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1: Whosoever hates his brother is a murderer. In the name of the Father, and of the Son, Holy Ghost. Amen. One of the themes running through this epistle of St. John is that in this life, the struggle between the children of God and the children of this world, that is, the children of the devil, is nothing but an extension of that struggle between the powers of heaven and hell. And like all fundamentally, metaphysically essential struggles in which we become involved, for us, emotions will become inflamed. And consequently, because

0: we do not do a good job often of our emotions, sins will be committed. So said as simply as possibly, yes, we must fight. And yes, we must fight against evil. And yes, we must hate evil. If we love good, we must hate evil. But we are weak, and we are imperfect, and we're selfish, and in those battles, we can end up hating our enemy in a way that, rather than vanquishing him, damages us. Said using the words of the saints, it can happen that in fighting against our enemies, we ourselves can inadvertently become the enemies of God, because we inadvertently end up hating what God created. It might be a useful time right now, perhaps, to just go back and look at some of the basic notions that all of us know about hatred and nevertheless are difficult to keep in mind in our day-to-day lives. So we know that there is a sin of hatred, and we know that there is an emotion of hatred. And there is an important distinction between those two. So how do we describe the emotion of hatred? It's a little bit difficult to describe what it feels like. We can consider it as anger, perhaps. But it's anger with a certain tinge of desire to hurt someone, avoid someone, or to get revenge on someone because they are evil. Usually it's because they've been evil towards us, but because they're evil. Here's the important thing to remember about emotions. They come and they go. And really their appropriate use is to be informative. What makes me mad? What doesn't make me mad? What should make me mad? What should not make me mad? Important self-knowledge, and nevertheless, and that's all it is, we tend to make our emotions our reality, and they are not. They're going to happen, and they're pretty much going to happen as they happen, and that's the case. Virtue is a choice, and sin is a choice. So, let's not worry so much about the emotion of hatred. It's going to come, and very often it will be tinged with a certain selfishness because we will tend to hate people or things or events or circumstances because they're not good for us. Not necessarily because they're evil, just we don't like the way that they're treating us. This is the work of a lifetime. And it is something that God knows we need to do, and He will give us the graces and the helps that we need. Let us cease to speak about the emotion of hatred. Let us speak now about the sin. So how can we characterize this sin of hatred? We can think of it as the emotion of hatred, but carried on to an unreasonable degree. So what does that mean? Well, notice we said unreasonable. And again, I want to insist, there are certain things we must hate. There's something wrong with us if we do not hate evil. And there's something wrong with us if our hatred of evil makes us unreasonable and self-damaging. So this sin of hatred, it's the emotion, yes, but when it becomes a choice that we know, it's just not good for us. Usually, so everybody wants to always analyze their hatred. Is it good or bad? Life gets complicated, yeah? But usually in our guts, we know. We just know there is something about my hatred here in this circumstances towards this person that is damaging to me. That's something worth listening to. So the sin of hatred is the emotion, but in some way, it's an unreasonable choice. So what do we mean when we say it's an unreasonable choice? You know, it's possible that we find ourselves very angry. And we don't quite know how we got there. There was no choice involved. Just somebody said something, and this thing that this person always says, and before I know it, I'm a conscious choice that I could stop and take a breath. I could walk away. I could think of something different. I could try to think of our Lord or our Lady. Nobody does that, but just the saints do that, but then fine. Okay, never mind. I could take a breath. I could walk away. I'm not gonna. I know this is wrong. I'm not gonna stop. There's the sin right there. I know it's wrong. I'm gonna do it. And we can fool ourselves, yeah, because there's certainly such a thing as a holy evil. It is what our Lord exhibited in the temple. It is the enmity that was placed between Our Lady and Satan from all eternity. That is a holy hatred. But it certainly takes a purity of intention that if we're honest with ourselves, we probably don't have. And there's no denying that when our hatred is intrinsically disordered, we're just doing it to get back, or because we're not willing to rein ourselves in, it's intrinsically and radically evil. Our Lord tells us, I tell you, love your enemies. If you do not forgive them, your heavenly Father will not forgive you your transgressions. This is a commandment of our Lord Jesus Christ. And the fundamental reason why we are forbidden, why it is deeply and gravely disordered to hate our enemies, is because our Lord died for them. And he told us, love these people that I died for. So, oftentimes we can get trapped in this gray area. We know we have emotions, and perhaps we start to understand that, but did I commit the sin? How do we tell the difference between the sin and the emotion? And it can be difficult, but again, I want to insist, it just comes down to this. Was there a moment when we said, I should take a breath? It would be better if I just stepped away for a second. If we don't do that, we are guaranteed there's the sin. For the rest, we're weak, we're wounded, we have all kinds of baggage and history and damage and drama. And God knows, we do the best we can. But in those moments when we make the choice to make our point and to get carried away, to punish this evildoer, and it just makes us feel so good and strong, even though it might be too much, there's the sin. And I want to insist, hatred can be a very good thing, actually. The intention is to make us stronger in the face of evil. And the problem is, the modern world today insists that hatred is one of these so-called negative emotions, and it's bad, and you cannot hate, and you have to love everybody, etc. If you love everybody, you don't love anybody. There are some things we must love, and there are some things we must hate, and God gave us in our constitution hatred to make us stronger in the face of evil. You and I, we're the ones who tend to muddy the waters with it. But hatred in and of itself is not an evil thing. It's a very powerful force that we can easily misuse, and we need to be careful about it. But I want to insist, God made us good, and hatred is one of the emotions that he instilled into human nature. So, Just a few principles with hatred. The first one, hating good people, it's always wrong. You can't hate good people. Because why do we do it? Because they make us look bad, they make us feel bad, we think that they're trying to be better than we are. If good people did not offend or cause us evil, then if we find that we have this tendency of hatred towards them, that's really about us. We're not going to speak about this anymore. It's pretty intuitive. You can't hate somebody who's good and who hasn't done anything to you just because they're good and haven't done anything to you. We all know this. So we leave that behind. The more complicated question is, how do we virtuously deal with hatred in regard to people who have harmed us, in regard to our enemies? Well, the first principle is we must always make the distinction between the work of God's hands, this soul that God meant to create from all eternity, and that God created so that this soul could be with Him in heaven, to worship Him forever in heaven. And that's a fact. And there's also the fact that sometimes these souls sin, and they don't behave properly, and they can damage us. So it's this distinction between the work of God's hands and whatever can flow from our weak human nature. So what God did can never be hated. The evil that men do should be hated, but not the men. So obviously, how do we stand in the face of this? These evils that are done to us and that we can very reasonably feel hatred towards. Obviously, our Lord on the cross is our example. If we're sitting in this room, it means we call ourselves Christians, and it means we call ourselves followers of Christ. Forgive them, Father, they know not what they do. And He prayed, and He offered the last drop of His blood for those who persecuted Him. It's not easy. It's the work of a lifetime. Nevertheless, it is our work. So on the very practical level, this is really ABC kindergarten. How do we at least give ourselves some assurance that, okay, I don't know what's an emotion, what's a choice, I don't know, but give me the minimum that can help to orient me. First, we can never refuse to pray for anybody. And we can never refuse to give an alms to anybody. And we can never refuse, just as simple as it is, we don't have any other obligations. We only have one obligation to do what's right in front of us. And I see this person in a grave danger and nothing else is pulling on my obligations. Even if he's my enemy, we cannot refuse him. We can never refuse someone who needs grave help. Assuming that we don't have other obligations, it can get complicated. But if we're inclined to say, I'm not going to pray for this person, or I'm not going to help this person no matter what happens, that is the sin of hatred. We cannot either deprive our enemies of those simple basic courtesies common in whatever society we live. There's a certain social code at the seminary. There's a certain social code in your home. There's a certain social code in your workplace. Everywhere we are, there are certain things that they're just expected to return a hello, how are you, good morning, whatever it is. We can't deprive our enemies of those most basic, simple things. A parakeet can say good morning. A parakeet can say thank you. We can at least do that, even with our enemies. We have to be polite. This is the minimum. So beyond that, well, look, it's clear, we have circles of intimacy. Our loved ones, our siblings, our parents, these trusted people, we're going to show them marks of respect and marks of trust and marks of confidence and marks of love that we're not going to show somebody on the street, and that's obvious. So our enemies are not due those. We don't have to open our hearts to our enemies. We don't have to share our greatest vulnerabilities with our enemies. It's just silly. That belongs to our friends. That belongs to those who love us intimately and deeply, and that we love intimately and deeply. We don't have to give those to our friends or to our enemies. Those belong to our deepest friends. Then we have this outer circle of friends that, however that works out, fine. We must give our enemies the outward signs of friendship. We cannot refuse them aid in the gravest need, and we can't refuse to pray for them. Beyond that, we do the best we can, but I remind you, our ideal is our Lord on the cross. Because we're going to come to an end here. This isn't about doing the minimum so that, well, do I have to confess a sin of hatred or not? This is about striving to be perfect. This is about striving to enter into the mind and heart of our Lord Jesus Christ. And frankly, everything that we just said, it really is kindergarten. And we all need to pay attention to it, because sometimes the wounds that people can inflict on us, they run deep. And everything that we just said, it's the minimum. But it is kindergarten. And it is the kind of thinking that befits slaves. It is not the thinking that behooves those who have entered into the freedom of the children of God, who can love as they love, who can not love as they not love. This is what we are after. In today's epistle, St. John refers to our Lord's laying down his life for us. And it's his concluding argument. He says, well, you know, you got to love people and you can't hate. No theological argument. There's no moral argument. His conclusion is, in this, we've known the charity of God. He laid down his life for us. So we ought to lay down our life for the brethren. That's it. That's it. We are striving to become like our Lord Jesus Christ. It's a work of a lifetime, huh? So in the meantime, what do? When we find ourselves moved to hatred that we think might be unreasonable, sometimes it's not, sometimes it is, we have to meditate on the life of our Lord, huh? Everybody nods their head. I stand up here and I see it. When I say our Lord is the model, everybody nods their heads. But nobody's reading the gospel. No one's reading biographies of our Lord. No one's thinking about our Lord during the day. How can he possibly be our model if we're not thinking about him through the day? We must meditate on him. Lord of me, I am meek and I am humble of heart. All the times that he returned, good for evil, love for hatred, magnanimity for injustice. It's not going to happen unless we're doing this fairly regularly. And the last one, which everybody's going to nod their head at, and nobody's going to do. You want to ensure you're fighting against your tendency towards unjust and disordered hatred? Pray and do penance for your enemies. That is the mind of Christ. And that is the heart of Christ. Pray and do penance for your enemies. And if it seems impossible to do, ask Our Lady to obtain for you the graces that you need, because I promise you this. Ultimately, we might make it into heaven, yeah? But if we die with hatred in our hearts, we will spend a long, long, long, long time, best case scenario, a long time in purgatory. Pray and do penance for your enemies. In the name of the Father, and the Son, and Holy Ghost.
1: With the precept of hearing Mass, there is another one. The one that, demanding us to keep holy the Sabbath day, makes reference to the necessity of abstaining from work, from forbidden work, and also, especially, of committing sins, and particularly dangerous amusements as parties and this kind of activities. They profane the day of the Lord. Our Lord has not only promised blessings on the countries and on the families that keep the day of the Lord holy, but he has also menaced with the most severe penalties. They grievously violated my day, therefore I have resolved to pour out my indignation upon them. Ezekiel 20:30. The profanation of the Sunday, either not assisting to Mass or breaking this interdiction of working, as we will see now, it is a scandal. It is an offense in the eyes of God, and it is an insult to religion. And the consequences are most deplorable, because the people that do not keep the Sundays holy, they lack of a spiritual delicacy. They do not take care of the service of God anymore. And little by little, they start to degrade themselves and their families. And finally, they destroy their soul. It is impossible to practice religion without the observance of the Sundays.
2: In the name of the Father, and of the Son, and of the Holy Ghost. Amen. To Father Tom Scott, my seminary mate, also that of Father Angeli, the MC, and the subdeacon today, Father Leith. Congratulations, 25 years. And no doubt inspired by the fidelity of the 60 years of Mommy and Daddy, Frank and Mary, 60 years. Tomorrow, in fact. And 85 years of fidelity, almost to the day. Happy birthday, Mr. Frank Scott. And coming together on this day, 25 years in the priesthood, already in the middle of a third decade by their son. Blessed is the fruit of your womb, Mary. Scott, 25 years of faithfulness. Brothers and sisters as well, thank you for your support and having the back of your brother. Virgins who are the mothers of the mystical body, thank you for putting Father at the altar and keeping him there. Father wanted some words to be said about the priest as victim, the priest as the victimizer. Jesus Christ the priest, Jesus Christ the victim. Jesus Christ the priest, offering for the living and the dead. Jesus Christ the giver of the gifts, the sacerdos and the sacerdans. The world being messed up had to be repaired. And not that it had to be repaired, first of all, except by the love of God and goodness spreading itself, but repaired or reconciled in the way that it was done by his son, his own beloved son, a son that he, the Godhead, determined would take flesh and become one of us as a necessary sacrifice to pay back the injustice that was rendered to God the Father, Son, and Holy Ghost, to the Trinity by our original sin. How do you pay back such a debt? How do you pay back such an injustice when little finite creatures rebel against their infinite God, infinite love? In the Old Testament, already men and women are driven to the sacrifice of the best, the sacrifice of the best they had, to punish the animal and to purify themselves by the blood that the animal gave up. Somehow paying back, even in primeval societies, this injustice that is obvious and has marked our soul in the original sin, even primeval man knowing there had to be a debt paid. Who pays such a debt? Not just any man, not just all the angels, not all of us. It will take something that is both finite, one of us, part with us, something with a human nature like us, and also infinite, like the one to whom the debt had to be paid. Infinite. That's why it will take a God-man or a man-God. It will take Jesus Christ. He will have to be the victim representing all of the creation that was gifted to him by his Father. He will be the one to offer the ultimate sacrifice, and that ultimate sacrifice is himself alone. He will be both the priest, the killer, and he will also be the killed. He will be erect on a cross as a priest, like Father Scott at the altar, erect, but he also will lay down on that first altar. He will lay down on that cross, prostrate as the victim. And by dying, by allowing his life to be sacrificed, by sacrificing himself, both this fallen human nature and the divine nature now can be joined, reconciled. Father wants me to remind you that the priest is the bridge builder. He is the pontifex. You want to walk across College Creek? Use the bridge. It's a long jump, and you won't make it. You need the bridge to walk from this side of eternity, this side of creation, into eternity. He's the bridge builder, uniting humanity and divinity. Jesus Christ will leave this earth. He will have to assign someone. He will have to assign someone so that his priesthood will be known and seen, and the giving of gifts will be known and seen and heard and verified. And that is why he establishes the priesthood, his own priesthood, the one single, unique, only priesthood, and will call instruments to be his hands, to be his feet, to be his lips, to be his ears, to be his eyes. So the gift-giving of the priest can continue. God the Father gives his Son humanity, or his Son takes our human nature. That human nature, that priest, that God-manness is passed to the church and his priests. Those priests now will go out and deliver gifts via things that we see and smell and touch called the sacraments. You have to have the priest's hands. You have to have the priest's voice. You have to have the priest's intention. You have to have the simple things of earth that are used as the channels for the graces. And these simple things, these simple material elements, become what delivers grace to the souls, first to the bodies of the people and into their souls. Our Lord Jesus Christ is delivering his sanctified humanity in a chain that must include the priest, must include the priest. These hands of Father Scott is the most important organs on the planet. The most important thing on the planet in the whole cosmos. That's why you kiss them. We kissed them 25 years ago when they were made God's hands, Jesus Christ's hands. And bless the eyes that see need and pain. Blessed the feet that deliver the gospel. Blessed the lips that deliver the word. Jesus Christ's word. Jesus Christ's gospel. Jesus Christ's love. Even. 25 years ago, Father Scott laid down on a front lawn of a seminary that was covered with a red carpet. Prostrating himself there, he heard the Litany of the Saints recited. All the great examples of saints, all the great priests in that litany. What can we think about that prostration? Future priests, as one man, as the one Christ, stretch themselves out on the marble floor of the sanctuary, on the lawn, as still and silent as death. A death which the church has just imposed on them as a duty. A death which astonishes some men, pleases other men. The priest is dead! No more hands, cut them off. No more feet, dead. No more lips, no more truth. He's dead. Let us live without him. We have no more need of the priesthood. The city of man is self-sufficient. The symbol which annihilates him is renewed every day. We know something about Father Tom Scott, and before he was a father. It has not been easy, nor should it be or could it be. And we knew that, all of us, when we were ordained. That we're meant to be other Christs. That we're meant to be living that priesthood and letting him live his priesthood in us. Then all of it has got to be a cross. Ends in a cross. For the priest, that death to the world is not a passing act. It is an enduring condition, a continuing holocaust. A continuing holocaust. A burning up with zeal, with nothing left. You can't take it back. Give it one day, take it back the next day. It's all or nothing. Father Scott knows. When you're a bridge, people walk over you. You always hear the scoffers ridiculing his sacrifice as suicide or stupidity. He continues to offer himself as a victim. While civilizations pass and men go by like unfeeling or disdainful spectators of his voluntary self-annihilation. A lesson to be remembered, the priest is, and always will be, somehow a dead man among the living, a dying man among the living, a sacrificing man among the living, a victim among the living. That's why he wears a black cassock. Father elevates the host, not just because he lifts for us the Trinity under the guise of bread, but because the mystical body is Jesus Christ, and Jesus Christ is attached to God the Father and God the Son. He lifts up that host like a trophy, holding up the mystical body, you and me. He holds that up. He must be strong. He must be like an atlas holding up the cosmos. He holds up the whole mystical body, not just now in 2015, or just not 25 years ago. When he was ordained, he lifts up all of humanity, past, present, and future, holding it forth as if it were to be a trophy reflecting the Godhead. And he's the man in between. You in the pews, the host being lifted up, the mystical body being lifted up under the guise of bread and wine, and there he is in the middle, the man in the middle. Jesus Christ with the Cairo on the back of his vestment and a cross in back and in front, taking us all on his back, the bridge builder, and the cross in the front of his vestment because he leads us there. And then he gives us communion. Jesus Christ gives his own flesh and blood to us, but he has no hands at this rail. He cannot walk along this rail. He needs Father Thomas Scott, the other Christ, the other Christ with the one Christ, to walk for him, to hold the flesh for him, to hold his flesh for us to receive in a ciborium that is bottomless, in a ciborium that is without a bottom, the abyss of love that is without a bottom, as he gives to us infinite love. You know, it wasn't too long ago Father Scott wrote a short commentary on the prayers that the priest says before that communion, his own reception and his delivery to you. And he recalled the one line that's in one of those prayers: through thy death you have given life to the world. Through thy death you have given life to the world. This is the priest. That is Father Thomas Scott and Angeli and Leith, Novak, and all the rest of us. We have to say the same thing because it's Christ's death which gives life to the world. Whenever there's a communion, it's because there's been a consecration. Father Tom Scott is a consecrated man, which has divinized him to be a priest and made a priest. Where there's a consecration, people know there's a communion. Where there's a consecration, people know it's time to eat. The priest is an eaten man. Jesus Christ is an eaten man, a consumed man, a man who gives his body in a death to self-will, in a death to self-sufficiency, in a death of obedience, in a death of love, which is the living death. Love is a living death. Ask those that are married for 60 years. For it to be successful, for it to be fruitful. When they see a consecration, the communion is time to eat, the dinner bell. Like the priest. Where a priest is consecrated, so people know there's a communion. The priest is the eaten man. But by the death, like our Lord's death, so there is life. You know, to end, outside, the world is knowing water. Minerals are enlivened to give themselves to the animals, to the plants to eat. Everything that's in dirt and soil would call out to the plant, the grass growing in the quad, the alfalfa out in the back, the corn that surrounds us. Unless you eat me, you have to eat me. The minerals, get your roots into me, eat me, otherwise you will die, you will die. You cannot live unless you eat what's in this soil, says the dirt to the plants. The plants, if they could speak, they look up and they see the animals. They're coming to eat. And they say to the animals, pigs and goats and chickens, you have to eat me. If you don't eat me, you will die. If you don't eat this grass, you will die. And so they eat. Now the animals, if they could talk, they will turn to the men and women, you and I, and they will say, unless you eat me, you will die. Hamburgers and chicken wings and whatever else there is. Bacon, you have to eat me, the protein of me. I have to die, and you eat me, you will be strong. Now it comes to Jesus Christ. And all of a sudden, the ladder flips, and Jesus Christ calls down to us and says, unless you eat me, you will die. You have to eat me. Father Tom Scott and the priest make it possible for us to eat our Lord Jesus Christ. And even there, it's by Jesus Christ in the priest dying that people live. the silent debt of years. 2 years, 10 years, 25 years, 50 years, I don't know. One mass, 10,000 masses. It's all the same sacrifice of Calvary. It's the death that gives life. Father has been loyal. Father has been faithful. Yet all of us know that Judas probably thought the same thing. And one night, he fell. Father Scott has seen some comrades fall. Father Scott is praying at this Mass that he stay loyal and faithful, to be obedient unto death, even the death of, however the cross is given to him. And we pray that for him too. Glory be to the priesthood. Glory to those who share in it by God's choice. More years to you, Father Scott, as our bridge builder and the giver of Jesus' gifts. Thanks for feeding us. In the name of the Father, and of the Son, and of the Holy Ghost.
3: So.

0: The sacrament of confirmation is one of the most impressive sacraments. Difficult because we don't have much under the senses. The Holy Ghost is different. He's a pure spirit. To him was entrusted the work of our sanctification. And especially in the sacrament of confirmation, we see that. He's sent to us to be our consoler, our defender, our protector. He makes of us soldiers of Christ, imprinting in our soul the character of confirmation by which we are associated to the mission of saving souls in this fight, defending the faith, protecting the church. The other effect of the confirmation are the gifts of the Holy Ghost, very, very special capacities by which we are made docile to the inspiration of the Holy Ghost. He really wants to make us grow from, these are the words of St. Paul, from shining, from clarity into clarity in the image of the Son of God. He really wants to transform us into children of God. His masterpiece was our Lord Jesus Christ, his humanity, and he wants to do the same with us. He's the one who is putting in us these feelings of a son, of a child, towards his Father. In fact, whenever we say Father to God, it's always with him, in him. We see how close he wants to be with us. He really wants to make out of us masterpieces for God. And so you have different parts in the confirmation. First, the bishop is asking for these gifts, imposing the hands, like the apostles did from the very start of the history of the church. And then you have the confirmation itself. The young or older come to the bishop, accompanied by their sponsors. And the bishop is anointing their forehead with holy chrism, saying these words, "I sign you with the sign of the cross, and I confirm you with the chrism of salvation." And he says, in which name he does that? In the name of the Father, and of the Son, and of the Holy Ghost. It's very short words, but very mighty. They are vested by the might of God himself. And so these words, they effect, make real what they mean. And when we say sign of the cross, the soul is marked with the character of confirmation. Confirm you with the chrism of salvation, and the soul is strengthened with all this increase, tremendous increase in sanctifying grace, in all the virtues and the gifts, the seven gifts of the Holy Ghost. It's so beautiful. It shows us how intimate God wants to be with us. In heaven it will be so, but he wants it to start here. On earth, of course, it's more difficult. We are, because we are in the regime of the faith, faith which is like a veil, which is hiding us, like the clouds are hiding the sun. Nevertheless, we know that it's real, that there is a sun, even if we are under the cover. And the same with the faith, we know that it's real. God is real, and his gift and his bounty, his mercy, but we don't see it right now. Nevertheless, and once again, it's true. It's the reality to which we are called already here on earth in order to go to heaven.
1: So, my dear faithful, today we celebrate the mystery of an event in the life of a very great saint. Most of the feasts of the church, of course, we celebrate the saint himself, that is, his victory in achieving no heavenly glory, that is, the day of his coronation, his birthday in heaven. And yet today we celebrate rather the event of a very great saint, and that is the event of his receiving the stigmata, receiving the wounds of our Lord, which he carried in his body for over 2 years. Do you remember that St. Francis of Assisi, having left everything in order to embrace a life most like that of our Lord, practicing perfect poverty, obedience, and chastity, and he so well imitated our Lord that the good Lord also gave him this wonderful gift, prepared to bear in his body the very same wounds that he had received upon the cross. And so we know that as St. Francis was actually on a mountain, and there he was in the year 1224. In the year 1224, he had gone into a sort of retreat for 40 days in order to prepare himself for the feast of St. Michael the Archangel. And there he was praying and fasting, mortifying himself in order to prepare himself for this great feast, which is the 29th of September. And so it's interesting first to see what occasion that God gave him this wonderful gift. He was living in the desert, in this mountain, Mount Alvernia, which is unoccupied. There is nothing there except a monastery now because of this event. But there St. Francis was in the desert in order to prepare himself for that great feast. And so this is also first a lesson for us, my dear faithful, that those great graces that we receive is only when we are truly prepared to receive them. That is to say, the good Lord, following exactly the logic of our nature, that he created himself, will not give us something unless we are well prepared to do something with it. And so St. Francis, of course, preparing himself for this great feast, would be most well disposed to receive the great gift that God wanted to give him. And so there St. Francis was praying. It is exactly on the Feast of the Holy Cross, that is, in the 14th of September, that he received these marks of the crucifixion, what we call the stigmata. That is to say, he received holes in his hands and his feet and a wound in his side. And he will carry these wounds for all the way up until his death. It will cause him a great deal of suffering and a great deal of pain. But he so wanted to unite himself to our Lord that he bore these pains not only with patience but also with great joy, wanting to be so intimately united to our Lord. And so there we can see another lesson we learn from this great mystery is that our Lord, when he gives us graces, it is sometimes not entirely in line with pleasure. It is, in fact, oftentimes very painful, very much a cross. And so St. Francis showed by his great suffering, by his great union with our Lord, how he was to truly be a disciple of our Lord. For even as St. Ignatius says that when he was on his way to be condemned to death by being eaten by animals, he said that I am now become the bread, that I say the teeth of the lions will grind me as the stone grinds the wheat. And I've only begun to become a disciple of our Lord because he had now been able to suffer for our Lord. And even the apostles themselves, if you remember, that they were chastised by the Pharisees because they were teaching our Lord in the temple. And after they had been condemned and been scourged, they said that they were parted with joy to have been so privileged to suffer something for our Lord, who had so suffered for us. And so there we can see in the life of St. Francis that great joy that he had in being able to suffer something for our Lord, who had so suffered for him. But then also we know that St. Francis was a great lover of poverty. In fact, the year before, in the year 1223, he had already practiced this or installed this the crib of our Lord in the churches for the Feast of Christmas. And that is a custom that is still kept even to this day. But there shows also his great love of that mystery, of the nativity of our Lord, the beginning of our Lord's suffering, but especially of his poverty, of that spirit of poverty which he so well imitated of our Lord and Savior. But then we know that our St. Francis will constantly suffer from these wounds that he received on Mount Alvernia for some 2 years. And then he'll finally be exhausted from all his work and all his sufferings, and he will enter into his heavenly glory in the year 1226. And so, my dear faithful, let us see that in this life of this great saint, that oftentimes St. Francis is portrayed as a lover of nature or what have you, but if you think about what he actually suffered and what he actually did, there's actually nothing further from the truth. In a sense, he saw, of course, in God's creation, all the great love that God has for us. And yet his life was not one of simply running through the forest or what have you. It was one of great suffering. And so that is also a reminder for us that the cross is the means by which we are saved. We are not saved by fanciful ideals or what have you. We are saved by the cross of our Lord and Savior. And so the closer that we get to the cross, and the more that we embrace the cross that we have to carry, the closer we are to our Lord. And so let us learn from these lessons, from that mystery that is put before us today by Holy Mother Church, and to especially to pray to Our Lady. For if there is anyone who understood suffering, of course, it's our Blessed Mother, who stood at the foot of the cross. So united was she to the sufferings of her Son, that she herself is the Queen of Martyrs. And so let us pray to Our Lady that she might intercede for us, to give us the courage that St. Francis had to carry the cross

0: Sanctuary and right to the altar for sacrifice. And yet you're in the sacrifice, you're in the sanctuary of God, and you're attending Mass. So I discourage you from using your cell phone and maybe come a little more serious on my prohibition on that. But right now I want you to take the initiative to use your missal. The missal is the book given to us by the Church to follow the Mass, to learn the prayers, to receive the graces that come through this particular day. It would be better to pray your rosary than to read your electronic phone. And another reason, dear faithful, is the example we give to our children and to all of those who come to church. We're often telling them, we often know, we read, we study how these things impose themselves into our families, into our schools. And can you imagine that? If at home it's the cell phone, at school it's the iPad, and at church it's again the cell phone, we're never free of it. It follows us everywhere. It's as though that's our new way of looking through life. And it's really condemning of the mind. And plus, think of the distractions that come through it. Not only might have Father Johnson get mad at you if it rings, but the little text pops up. Oh, I just got to check and see who that is. Oh, a new email came through. Oh. And we're always looking at that screen. We're always going to see the things that notify us. And then we could go into all the other reasons maybe it's not so good, such as, do we want the government and the cell phone companies to always be tracking where we are? Where we sat in the church and what we said? Do we want that always an imposition in our faith and in our life? I don't. So I think we really need to move away from it. And lastly, is just the delight of reading a book over looking at the phone. And I can tell you that's so true to me and reading my breviary. Sometimes I have to use a phone in traveling to the airport or when it's dark outside because I don't have a flashlight. The light is better coming right from the text, right? But when I go back to my breviary, just like reading the Bible, it's different. It's a different sensation, a different delight. There's a certain grace given by God by reading the official text of the church, which is the missal. So I ask you to take these things into consideration and get away from those electronics following you into church and buy and use the missals. You know how often we find missals hanging around the church that nobody claims? It's a whole stack of them in the main office, and so I let them sit there for a little bit. Then I have a special sale at half price for those who may need a missal. But how can we buy our missal and not use it, or not buy a missal and figure that we're going to attend the Mass properly? We should not be twiddling our thumbs or picking our fingers at Mass. We should be following the Mass and not through the phone.
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1: Epistle for today, the 18th Sunday after Pentecost, is taken from the first letter of the Apostle St. Paul to the Corinthians. Brethren, I give thanks to my God always for you, for the grace of God that is given you in Christ Jesus, that in all things you are made rich in him, in all utterance and in all knowledge, as the testimony of Christ was confirmed in you, so that nothing is wanting to you in any grace, waiting for the manifestation of our Lord Jesus Christ, who also will confirm you unto the end without crime in the day of the coming of our Lord Jesus Christ. And the Holy Gospel is taken from the Gospel according to St. Matthew. At that time, Jesus, entering into a boat, passed over the water and came into his own city. And behold, they brought to him one sick of the palsy, lying in a bed. And Jesus, seeing their faith, said to the man sick of the palsy, "Be of good heart, son, thy sins are forgiven thee." And behold, some of the scribes said within themselves, "He blasphemeth." And Jesus, seeing their thoughts, said, "Why do you think evil in your hearts? Whether it is easier to say, 'Thy sins are forgiven thee,' or to say, 'Arise and walk'? But you may know that the Son of Man hath power on earth to forgive sins." Then said he to the man sick of the palsy, "Arise, take up thy bed, and go into thy house." And he arose and went into his house. And the multitude, seeing it, feared and glorified God, who had given such power to men. In the name of the Father, and of the Son, and of the Holy Ghost, amen. That you may know that the Son of Man has power on earth to forgive sins. Our divine Savior performed this miracle of the cure physically so as to prove and establish his power spiritually to forgive sins. Power of God himself, because only God can forgive sins. And it's essential to the very reason why it is that our divine Savior came upon this earth. He came, I said, not for the just, but for sinners. To save sinners, for our salvation, that is, for the salvation from our sins. And here we find a profound understanding of the mission of our divine Savior. How is it that, being a man, he can forgive sins? By what means can he forgive sins? Well, he's got divine power, you might say, he's God, but yet something more is required. And we find it mentioned many times over in the Gospel. It's not just enough for God to come upon this earth and to forgive sins. He requires something of us. He requires our cooperation. He requires our acknowledgement of our sinfulness. He requires our contrition. He requires that we might know ourselves. He requires that we have a conscience. Hear the words of St. Peter after he performed that miracle of walking on the water. "Depart from me, O Lord, for I am a sinful man indeed," St. Peter says.

0: acknowledging his unworthiness as such great Savior and Lord, Jesus Christ himself. But even God, though he is, Christ needs us to acknowledge our sinfulness. Indeed, that's why it is that he promised the Holy Ghost to come upon the apostles. Paraclete, whom I will send you from the Father, he will teach you all truth. Not that Christ hadn't taught the truth outwardly, exteriorly, but that we need the Holy Ghost to convince us of the truth interiorly, and especially the truth about our own selves in our conscience. What then is conscience? A lot of people have ideas about conscience. It's a virtue, it's a state of soul, it's something in us which is good, all of which is false. Conscience is a judgment of my mind practically as to what is good and what is bad, what it must do, what it must not do, as to what I have done which is bad, which I regret and I'm sorry for, and what I did which was good, which I thank God for. It's a judgment based upon the moral law which God has placed in our hearts, the natural law, which is inseparable from the use of reason, which God has given to us. So that when a man has the use of reason, he knows what is good, he knows what is bad, he knows he must do good and avoid evil, and if he does evil, he's done something bad, and if he refuses to do good, he's done something bad too. We know that. All of us know it. We know the Ten Commandments before they're even taught to us. We know we must worship God, we must not steal, we must not commit adultery, we must not lie. We know all those things because we have human reason. We have a conscience. But there's a problem. There's a problem here that all we know, although we know, why is it that some people acknowledge sin and see they've done wrong and admit it and beg our divine Savior for forgiveness in their hearts? Others think, I'm fine, I'm a good guy, I didn't do anything wrong, what's the big deal? I don't need a Savior. And they live through life as if they had no conscience. How could that be? We all have reason. Why is it some judge themselves and accuse themselves and acknowledge their rottenness and selfishness, and others couldn't care less? Now, there is a mystery here, and it's a mystery of the cooperation of our human mind and will with the mystery of grace. It's by the grace of God, given to us by the Holy Ghost, that we are first able to acknowledge our sinfulness. In fact, what really makes a man free from sin is to acknowledge that he is a sinner. It's the first step and the most essential one. But that is the grace, an actual grace given into us by which we acknowledge ourselves as we are. People who don't pray, people who are full of pride and self-sufficiency, cannot make a judgment of conscience. Their conscience becomes dead to the truth, to morality. Everything the Catholic Church does for us is to encourage us to have an upright and a good and a pure conscience. Because without that, we cannot correspond with grace. Without it, we will not pray. Without it, we will not do what is good. Without it, we will not live a holy life. Without it, we will not serve our Lord Jesus Christ. We will serve our own selves. There are different kinds of conscience, and we have to be aware of that. A true conscience is a conscience which is according to the law of God, the eternal law, which accepts the morality which is outside of him and submits to it and obeys it and acknowledges that it's broken those commandments and it's a sinner. It's a true conscience. A false conscience is one which denies the truth, denies what is right and what is wrong, disguises, justifies itself. The world around us is imbued with false conscience. Everywhere around, people think that things are okay. One of the reasons for a false conscience is everybody does it. Therefore, it's fine. Corruption, stealing, cheating, lying, everybody does it. Therefore, it's okay. Absolutely false. Or somebody took things from me, then I can take things from somebody else. As if two wrongs would make a right. Absolutely false. Somebody lied about me, then I can lie about them too and destroy their reputation. Absolutely false. But people justify themselves constantly. The society in which we live justifies itself with a false conscience. Homosexuality is approved. Gay marriages are approved. Abortion. And now, the right to private property, which is the most essential part of the natural law that everybody knows, is being denied. And people say that they can take people's property without compensation when it's most manifestly opposed to the natural and moral law that everybody knows in himself. Self-justification goes on without end. It's a false conscience, and it kills the conscience to the truth of what is right. Let's beware of a false conscience. Sometimes it can be without fault, and then a person must follow his conscience, even if it's false. But the vast majority of the time, it's culpable, because somebody does not seek to find out, is too proud to submit to God's plan. And it's a grievous fault which leads into grave disorder. There's also a good conscience and a bad conscience. Now, a good conscience is when we follow our conscience as we know we must do. We do what is right. We are sorry when we do something that's wrong. We deplore it. We say we're sorry. It's a good conscience. A bad conscience is when we go against our conscience. We know it's wrong, we do it any case. We steal, we lie, we cheat, we take advantage of people, we're mean to people. A bad conscience is when I know I've done something wrong, but I won't admit it or be sorry for it. Take an example, St. Peter. When he betrayed our divine Savior, he had a bad conscience. He knew he was doing wrong, but to save his life and his skin, he swore that he knew not the man. Horrific blasphemy and lie that he committed. But afterwards he wept. He wept for the rest of his life over that tragedy of his betrayal of his master. His conscience was then good. It was true. And he wept. And he found peace of soul and great strength in weeping over his sin. Compare that to Judas Iscariot. He also knew that in betraying Christ for 30 pieces of silver, he was doing the wrong thing. But he was too proud to bring himself to admit it, to tell his fault, to ask forgiveness and pardon. And his conscience was eating him up and devouring him and filling with despair and self-disgust and horror. And he went and hanged himself on a tree. And his bowels split asunder because of his bad conscience. For us then, to understand the importance of a good conscience, and that is the effort of our Divine Savior and the Church. Because if our Divine Savior wants to forgive sins, he requires for us to do something. He could have required us to do very difficult things and make great sacrifices and penances to have our sins forgiven. But all he asks us to do is to admit
1: and say our sins and be honest about them. In confession, the sacrament of penance. But you might say, that's too difficult. It's difficult for the proud man who will not acknowledge the truth, but for the humble man who acknowledges a sinner, he's offended his God, and he's betrayed his Lord, and despised the graces given to him, being selfish and greedy and overindulgent, he has no problem. He wants to say it. He longs to say it. It's not difficult. He has to do so. But somebody says, but it's too much of a burden to ask people to go to confession. The burden is the burden of sin, which confession takes away. And so to confess our sins and to acknowledge them and to say them is to unburden our soul. Great blessing indeed. But some say it's too shameful to say your sins to the priest. Too shameful. My answer to that is the shame is in the sin. And as long as we keep the sin in our soul, we are full of shame for ourselves if we want to be true. But confessing the sin is courage and strength of soul and facing up to the truth and begging for its forgiveness gives great freedom of soul. It's not shame. It takes away the guilt by the blood of our Lord Jesus Christ. And such is a great source of grace to our souls. And others say, but examination of conscience is too difficult. How do I know what I've done wrong? And it's not infrequent that we hear people say they don't know what they've done wrong. They don't know their sins. And I answer to them then, examination of conscience is not a difficult thing to do. But if you don't go through the steps necessary, it seems impossible. First step, presence of God. You place your soul in the presence of Almighty God because He is the one who gives the moral law that we must follow. It's He whom we have offended by despising His grace and His goodness and His love. And secondly, I must invoke the Holy Ghost, because without the Holy Ghost, I will never acknowledge my sinfulness. I will never have the humility to do so. I must invoke and pray and beg the Holy Ghost to show me myself as God sees me. With all the rottenness, yes, so I can bring it to the surface and get rid of it. And then, I have to thank God for all of the blessings He's given me. Because if I want to know myself, I have to compare myself with the Almighty. And when I see all the graces and blessings and goodness and the health and the prayers that He's enabled me to make and all the graces He's given me and how I see how ungrateful I've been, how hard-hearted I've been, then I want to see and acknowledge my sins. It becomes easy. Examination of conscience then becomes easy. That's why it's a part of the Catholic life. Because our divine Savior wants us to cooperate with Him for the forgiveness of sins. We must examine our conscience every night with our night prayers. And if you do it regularly, it only takes a minute, only takes a second to reflect on those points and, oh, why did I say that? Why was I mean? Why was I selfish? Why was I overindulgent? Why did I cheat? Why did I praise myself? Why did I make fun of that person? Why did I do those things? It's totally obvious to me. My examination of conscience has been made in an instant. Then I make my act of contrition. I tell God I'm sorry. And I'm ready for the forgiveness of my sins. What a blessing and grace it is. The good conscience, then, is the one which acknowledges and admits. The bad conscience, the one who denies. And a person who has a bad conscience, who knows what is right,
0: but won't admit he's done wrong, is tormented, troubled, disturbed, upset, nervous, worried, because he cannot find peace of soul. But the person who has acknowledged his sins and said everything is joyful and peaceful and happy, he accepts his crosses, people make fun of him, put him down, it doesn't matter. He's right with God. He doesn't blame everybody else for the problems that he has. He accepts his own faults. We see this very clearly in those women who have committed the crime of abortion. And every psychologist knows that those women will, to their dying day, be troubled, disturbed, bothered, anxious, unstable, because they have killed their own innocent baby. And that will work on their soul till the day they die, unless they're able to confess the sin, the crime, and receive the absolution from the excommunication. It is a crime which destroys the soul, which is why it's so grievous. And it's an example of what is living with a bad conscience. And we see it all around us. And the lack of peace of soul, the anxiety, disturbance, depression, sadness, nervousness, inability to offer up crosses, is all a consequence of this bad conscience. And so, what we need to look for and to strive to find is a good conscience and a delicate conscience, as is seen from a lax conscience. A lax conscience is one which justifies itself and starts to say, everybody else does it, I can do it. God understands I'm not that strong. It's not really a sin. It's not that bad. And everything can be justified. And a lax conscience leads to a dead conscience and mortal sin, one step at a time. Because a person is not praying and not examining himself, the lax conscience is very dangerous for our souls. One day, St. Francis of Assisi was walking with a friar, one of the friars minor. They walked along the path and they saw, oops, on the path right there, a big fat purse, ha, full of money, ha. And so Brother Francis's companion said, let's pick up that purse. We can give all that money to the poor. We can help so many people. Francis said, but it's not yours. It's the devil who's tempting you. Let's go on. So they went on. They went on. But the brother wouldn't let up. No, we've got to go and find that money. We can do so much good with that purse. Let's go back. So out of obedience, St. Francis says, okay, let's go back. They went back, and the brother went back, and they found the fat purse sitting there on the side of the road. Ha, he picked it up, and he opened it up, and out of that purse came a big fat snake, a serpent. Ha, he dropped it immediately, and St. Francis said, I told you it was the devil tempting you. It's not yours. You have no right to pick it up. It belongs to somebody. Don't take it. A delicate conscience, then, is so precious, as we find in all the saints. And a delicate conscience is the one we must aspire after. That is to say, to know and to long to find our little faults and to detest our little faults by regular confession, by perceiving how we have rejected God's grace and help. To always think of my faults, always become aware of my faults. The church is full of that sense of a delicate conscience. It makes us pray constantly, mea culpa, mea culpa, mea maxima culpa. Why do we pray all the time? Why do the priests pray it all the time? We don't commit mortal sins, but we are sinners like everybody else. And the more we advance in the spiritual life, the more we are aware of our faults and we are sorry for them. And it should be the same for everybody. Delicate conscience. So let's beg the Blessed Virgin Mary, Our Lady, Refuge of Sinners, that she might obtain for all of us a delicate conscience so we can love and serve Almighty God with our whole heart and soul. And that we might truly be able to be servants of our Lord Jesus Christ and promote his reign as King of our souls. That we might be pure and happy and joyful and able to carry our crosses because our soul is at peace, because we have a delicate conscience. And that's the grace.
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3: Welcome to Sacred Restorations, a limited series on the SSPX podcast that highlights the beautiful work being done across the U.S. District. In this episode, we travel to Walton, Kentucky, where Assumption Academy is building for the future of Catholic education. Father Stephen Stanich and Mr. Sean Cooper walk us through the remarkable growth of this chapel, from the original SSPX church and school in Cincinnati, to the move to Walton in 2010, to the arrival of the Dominican Sisters, and the flourishing of both the boys' and the girls' schools. What began with a small chapel and just a few dozen students has grown into a thriving Catholic community of nearly 1,500 people, 9 priests, and hundreds of students. Now, with the boys' school outgrowing its space, Assumption Academy is raising a major new building with classrooms, offices, a full kitchen, and a hall large enough to serve the whole community. It's an ambitious project, but one meant to last for generations. Now let's join Father Stanich and Mr. Cooper for this episode of Sacred Restorations here on the SSPX podcast. Welcome back to our next series on the Sacred, next episode on the Sacred Restorations series. And we're going to be talking about the work that's going on in Walton, Kentucky. Very happy to be joined by Father Stephen Stanich. Hello, Father. How are you?
4: I'm doing all right, Andrew. How are you doing?
3: Very well, thank you. And Mr. Sean Cooper. Hi, Sean.
5: Thank you very much for inviting us for this. This is a great opportunity for us here.
3: Great. Yeah, very glad to speak with you. I have heard so much about the chapel and the school and its growth in Walton. It seems like every other day I hear someone who's either moving from Walton or to Walton or has some sort of connection. And I've never visited, so I'd like to someday. Yeah. But let's learn a little bit more about it. And first, Father Stanich, I've never had you on one of these podcasts before. So for those who may not be familiar with you or haven't met you, can you give us a little background as to who you are and what you've been doing since you became a priest?
4: Yeah, I grew up outside of Chicago in East Chicago, Indiana. And I've been involved in the tradition movement since the late 70s. I had the great fortune of being confirmed by Archbishop Lefebvre in 1981 in Kansas City at St. Vincent's Catholic Church there. And I was ordained in 1992, and since then I have been stationed in various parts of the United States, in El Paso, Texas. I was a prior in St. Louis, then after St. Louis, I was in Dickinson, Texas, Syracuse, New York, Veneta, Oregon, and now since 2021, I have been here in Walton, so I'm coming up on 5 years here in Walton, Kentucky. So I'm reaching my 34th year of my priesthood, so I've had a lot of experience and seen a lot of the society's work here in the United States.
3: That's wonderful, and you've done the grand tour that a lot of the SSPX priests have done over the years, so God bless you for that. Sean, tell me a little bit about your involvement in this project and kind of your background and what brought you to Walton.
5: All right. I'm actually one of the major donor leads for the school here. I actually help reach out to different organizations and ask for sponsorships, both on the corporate level as well as calling local businesses, trying to pick up building materials, because with this project being as big as it is, every little bit helps. I actually moved up here in 2014. I went to one of the parish missions in Louisville, Kentucky, St. Benedict's. It was a smaller parish. We actually were able to have a school there. It was a very small school. Whenever we were leaving, there was only about 12 actually in the school system. I have 7 girls, and one of the major reasons that we actually moved to Walton was the school there did not have a high school, So we were having difficulties trying to find places really where it would fit what we needed for church and school for our kids. A lot of the parish down there actually had started moving up here. Since it was part of the same parish, a lot of the priests that were there came down to visit. So it was kind of an easy kind of move for us to kind of stay in that area.
6: Yeah. And you, again, kind of like how Father's done the grand tour, like a lot of other SSPX priests, you've done the same thing that a lot of other dads have done, you know, moving your family to get better opportunities for the faith. Right. And so God right. bless you for that.
5: Thank you.
6: Let's talk a little bit about the history of the SSPX in this area. There was an original church there. It wasn't called Our Lady of the Assumption or Assumption Church, which is what it's called now.
5: Right.
6: There was another church, and it's been around, what, 3 decades or something like that? It goes back to the 90s, right?
5: Yes, it does. Back in, I think it was 1911, the society actually took over the former church, St. Patrick's in Cincinnati, Ohio. It was on the north side. They dedicated it in
4: 1991.
5: It was in 1991. Thank you for that. And in 1993, they started a school there. It started out, I think, with around 25 students in the rectory rectory. But because of the economic location, and there was really not, it was seen that there wasn't the opportunity for growth, that they actually started looking for a different location.
6: Okay. So that was in Cincinnati. And for folks who aren't super familiar with the geography, Cincinnati, Ohio is pretty close to Walton, Kentucky. Is that right?
4: So Cincinnati is about 25 miles north, directly north of Walton, Kentucky. So we're pretty close to the downtown area. And so our church in Cincinnati was kind of right in the city there. And we had actually been there before 1991. They were renting some places before that. But that's when they got the church. They called it St. Pius X. And like you said, we finally found the property here 25 miles south of the city, where there was a lot of land and a chance to build schools and for people to live in a more healthy location.
6: Yeah, yeah, absolutely. Kind of out of the city a little bit. So the church and the school in Walton opened up, what, in 2010? Is that right?
5: No, that's correct. In 2010. With a lot of prayers, and they were able to find the perfect location again, because kind of like Father touched on, it was in the perfect location. It's with it being 20 to 30 minutes from Cincinnati, about an hour from Lexington. So it was the perfect spot for families to move in. There's open opportunity for the job market as well.
6: That's great. And so then there was a K through 12 school then that was able to be started then with the additional building that you had there at that time, instead of just a K through 8 building or a K through 8 school.
5: Right. Originally it was K through 12. I think it originally started with around 30 students, again, in the church basement. There were 8 classrooms with a very small staff. And like I said, it with the way the growth was, it was definitely seen as the perfect location for everyone to come in.
6: Yeah.
4: So at that time, obviously the high school was just very small. It had just been a few students here or there, but it really wasn't serious at that point.
6: Sure. Sure. Yeah. I mean, growth happens over time. And then the next stage in the development of tradition and the SSPX in Walton is, it is kind of like that movie from the 90s. If you build it, they will come. It seems like that's always the case with SSPX chapels. Once a community starts, it just starts to grow and people start to gravitate. And one of the things that happened that was that doesn't happen in all the priories and chapels of the SSPX is the Dominicans decided to come in. And that was shortly thereafter, 4 or 5 years after the church and the school opened in 2010, then the Dominicans came in. Can you talk a little bit about that?
5: Right. I think 2014, we actually had five Dominican sisters come in. They started teaching kindergarten through, I think it was fifth grade. And also, I think they also taught music there. And I think it really hit, knowing that we had Dominican sisters here, that it really started to flourish with even with more girls coming to the location. With even on my background, I have seven children, all of them being girls, and that was a really big development here in Walton at this school for us.
6: Yeah, and so the Dominicans, you know, they're wonderful because their charism is teaching. So to have a Dominican school for the girls is really wonderful. Since they came in, how many Dominican sisters are there now?
4: Well, right now they have 18 sisters here in Walton. It's even since I've been here, they've added some sisters. So I think when I got here, I think they were at 12 or 13. And now here in 2026, there are 18 of them that is part of the community here.
6: That's great. So let's get up to the present day. Obviously, this is a series about growth, about construction. And so obviously there's a need for something else. So are you starting a new school? Have you, obviously you found the need to expand the school. So talk to me a little bit about what precipitated that, what started your desire to try to find a better solution.
4: Okay, so the Dominicans, we firstly built a school for them. That was back in 2017, and was it 16, 17?
5: It was 17, sorry. Yeah, 17.
4: Sorry about that. Mm-hmm. Okay, so 2017, the Dominicans had their school built, and so they've continued to grow. And so as they've grown, they've been able to separate from us each year. We finally had our last set of high school graduating senior girls 2 years ago. So the Dominicans had their first graduating class last year, 2025, and so now they have K through 12 for girls. And they also now still have K through second grade for the boys because we do not have any room in our basement for any other classes. So the Dominicans are at about 270, a little over 270 students now. In our school,
6: wow.
4: We have a little over 150 in any church basement. And so you asked the reason why we did this. So obviously, going into a project like this that was going to cost in excess of $40 million, the district superior wanted me to show to him the reason why we should build a school. And so I came back to Walton, talked to my consultants here, and asked them to show to me a reason why we need to build a school, again, a school that would cost in excess of $40 million. And so talking with them, they were talking about the growth of the parish, the growth of the school here, especially over the last 10 years, which has been an incredible growth. We decided that Providence was showing to us that a school needed to be built. We continue to grow, as I said. The Dominicans, like I said, are in excess of 270 students. And so it was necessity that or Providence to show to us that it needed to be done. So I went back to my superior and told him what my consultants had said, and he gave his approval. So obviously, I can almost use an analogy with the society today, you know, with our growth in our order throughout the world and the loss of our two bishops that have died and our two reigning bishops that are beginning to get old. Necessity is showing for us that we need to consecrate some new bishops for our order. So I can see almost a similar situation with the society in Walton, that we were in a way forced to have to do this, because if we didn't, we wouldn't be able to, we would start after refusing boys from our school. And so rather than doing that, we made that big decision to spend $40 million on a new school.
6: Yeah. And that's the growth of the school. What about the parish growth? You talked about how it's very close to Cincinnati, and there's always been, you know, since, you know, the 80s, 70s, 80s, there was, I have family members in Cincinnati, and there's been a very strong traditional group in Cincinnati for decades. And so it sounds like you're able to attract a lot of those folks. It makes it easy for them to come to church in Walton and maybe even relocate. Talk to me a little bit about the growth in your attendance and the number of parishioners you have since 2010 when you opened up the church there.
5: Yeah, because even I think when the original in 2010, the parish was around 350 members, and within every year, I mean, new families would really come in. I mean, add to those numbers. I think presently we're almost at 1,500.
4: Probably a little over 1,500.
5: Yeah, you know, we started out with one mass, and now we're up to four. So there's a big draw here, definitely, for the parish. I know even back during COVID, we have, with a lot of the other local churches kind of shutting down because of things, we stayed open, and we gained a lot of parishioners even from that point.
6: And so Walton has turned into a fairly large priory. Here in Phoenix, we have five, sometimes six priests. How many priests are currently in Walton,
4: so
6: Father Stanich?
4: Here in Walton, including myself, there are nine priests. So, and on Sundays, there are more than half of our priests are on mission runs. We serve quite a few missions also from Walton. We're in Nashville, Tennessee. We're in Cleveland, Ohio. We're serving three missions in North Carolina. We're doing Louisville, Kentucky, and we're doing Dayton, Ohio. So we do have quite a few missions that we serve here also. But during the week, from Monday to Friday, the nine of us are here. But like I said, on the weekends, we're usually down to four priests, and the five other priests are on their mission runs.
6: Wow. And then the town of Walton, I mean, the town itself must have grown quite a bit just because of the increased growth in the attendance at Assumption Chapel, right?
5: Right, because the original population was about 3,500, and as all these new families come in, I think we're right now at about a little over 5,700. So a lot, wow. I mean, it's continue, and I think there's still going to be, like I said, more families that's going to continue come because of what's offered here with both the Dominican sisters as well as the church flourishing like it is. So,
6: wow. So let's talk a little bit about the Assumption Academy School. And Assumption Academy School, this is the boys' school primarily, right?
4: So right now, our Assumption Academy's school consists of 3rd through 12th grade, and it's all boys right now. So like I said, the Dominican sisters only have K through 2nd for boys, four boys, because we can't take them right now. So once we have the school built, hopefully within the first phase, within the next year or so, we'll be able to take the kindergarten through 2nd. So hopefully within about a year and a half, we will be K through 12th grade, all boys in our school. So they'll have all the girls K through 12. We'll have the boys K through 12. So right now it's only 3rd through 12th because of the lack of size right now.
6: Okay. So have you broken ground? Have you started on this new school, the new Assumption Academy School?
5: You want to go ahead?
4: Okay, so we broke ground a little less than 2 years ago. We had our groundbreaking ceremony back in June of the year before. And so since then, it's been incredible watching that building go up. And right now, I'd say with the first phase, which consists of the classrooms, the offices, and a lot of the mechanical thing in a hall, we're probably at about, at least on the outside, probably 80% of it's done. The roof's going up at this time. The inside, we're now working on the electric, the plumbing, and the mechanical. So God willing, they'll finish that inside part of the first phase by the early fall. And if we're in, if again, God's providence permits it, we'll be able to move in the school year during the next school year. It won't be in the beginning of the school year, sometime maybe in the mid to late fall, maybe even early winter. That's the plan for the first phase, again, which are the classrooms, the offices, the hall, and a lot of the mechanical rooms. So that's the first phase of our project.
5: And I'll have to speak on even the hall areas. One of my, I've had the pleasure of walking through the building in different phases to see it grow. And there's actually, the hall area is one of, to me, one of the main points, because it brings in not just the school, it also helps unite the parish. It's a space that's open and where there should fit about 800 with seating. And like right now, I know we're limited, like when we have certain functions in the church where you kind of have to do it in different groups. Well, this should help kind of expand that to where most of the parish can actually gather.
6: That's great. So there's a hall, and are you doing things like a kitchen? And it sounds like you're building a little bit bigger than you need currently, which I think is very smart. I mean, seeing the trajectory of the growth of the chapel and the school, sounds like you're looking ahead a little bit to the future and building a little bit more than what you currently need.
4: We're definitely looking to the future. Back when they built the church, again, around 2010, I was told by my consultants, again, I was not here in 2010, I was told that they thought the church was too big for the parish at that time. So that was 2010, 350 parishioners, and now we're over 1,500, and now we're at four masses on Sunday, and continue at the rate of at least the baptisms we have in our parish. We may be at five masses probably in 3 years. So we're aiming higher this time as they, in comparison what they did in 2010 with the building of the church. And this time we said, well, we'll aim higher so that we're not in that situation where we're adding masses every Sunday and having to add new classrooms down the line. So we're aiming a little higher this time.
6: Sure. Can you tell me a little bit, and like with all of our interviews, usually the people that I interview send over some notes. And so we're kind of going through this outline here, but I'd love to ask a question, if it's not a gotcha question, about a couple other things I'm interested in. The design of the school and of the, you know, again, we talked about the space and the ability to house all the students and to have things like an auditorium and a library and a parish hall and things like that. But there's always this balance, and especially as Catholics, we want to build things that are beautiful. But you also have to take into account budget. So what has been your philosophy on, you know, building a beautiful space versus the costs and things like that? So can you talk me through a little bit about your design ideas and what your kind of overall kind of balance is on that?
4: Well, I think it's pretty simple. Again, our first principle that we used was the number of students that we're presuming we're going to have down the line. If we continue to grow at the rate we're growing, so the classrooms are being built to have at least, I think, 30 students per classroom. Mm-hmm. So if you multiply by 12, that's 360 students. So our school's capacity will be between 300 and 360 students. Like I said, we have 150 boys right now, a little over 150 boys in our school, not counting K through second. Like I said, we don't have them, so we'll be getting a big influx of boys into our school here in a year and a half. Interesting enough, our biggest classrooms are the youngest grades, because that's the growth that we've had over the last 10 years or so. So our smaller classrooms will be the 10th, 11th, and 12th grade classes. And if you look at our lower grades, we got quite a few students in them. So we aimed high. So that was the reason, firstly, for the design. We wanted to try to have it where we had an average of 30 students per class, so that we wouldn't have to have that problem of worrying about adding on later on. Secondly, I think if we want our students to be proud of a school that they attend, if we want to have teachers to be, feel a sense of professionalism in what they're doing, so we wanted to make sure that these classrooms and the school itself would be indicative of something that we take very seriously. So if we're just going to build something really small, you know, what is that, the message we're sending to people? Maybe a little lack of faith, a little lack of hope. So this is, I think, for the people, it was more a message that we have a great faith and hope that we're going to continue to grow and provide for the people of Northern Kentucky.
6: Yeah. Yep. Can you?
5: Oh, I was going to say, and even it was discussed, even with the main hall, if need be, if we continue the growth with the students, that can be converted into classrooms, and I think it would hold up to, I think they were saying up another 350 to 360 students there as well.
6: Wow, that would be wonderful. You threw out the number a little bit earlier that the total cost of the project is about $40 million. Obviously, you know, Walton is a growing community, but how much of that is going to be funded by local parents, family members, things like that? And how much of that are you looking for outside donations? Kind of what has been your strategy there?
4: I'll let Mr. Cooper answer that one because it was obviously a very difficult decision to make. I've never been a part of a project like this before. I was able to restore a church when I was in St. Louis. So in relation to what I did in St. Louis and here, this is obviously a project I've never been involved in. So obviously people had experience here in doing this. And so again, consulting the people who kind of already dealt with the Dominican building. That project was around $16 million. And that same project today would be probably between $25 to $30 million today with the increase of cost. So even their building would be much more expensive than it is today. So it was about $16 million back then for their building. And so I'll let kind of Mr. Cooper answer that rest of that question for you.
5: Yeah, I think right now we do have some private donors who's been doing a really great job helping out. I think right now we're at about a little over $14 million into this, the first project, which is, like I said, is projected to about around $20 million just for this phase, which is a lot of reason why we've got our fundraising group that we're out trying to ask a lot of these corporations to help out, you know, as much as possible. But we're not really just here to help out with the school. The boys that will be graduating here will, you know, become men that will go out and help run the future location. So we definitely want to try to reach out to a lot of these different places and say, hey, it's definitely a great growing society. Please help. And we know we really need all the help we can on this.
6: Yeah. How much of the work is, are you able to, obviously, you want to try to cut costs wherever possible without sacrificing quality.
5: Right.
6: Has there been a lot of volunteers from the parish to, oh, I can work on this, I can help with this, or has it all been more, you know, we're gonna find a company, we're gonna find a contractor, and they're gonna do it? Because, you know, as I talk to various chapels who are working on projects like this, there's usually kind of those two different ways of looking at it. What has been your strategy there?
4: Well, I mean, since the project is just not your normal project, it's really, the project is immense. So obviously we had to go outside the parish to hire
6: Sure.
4: most of the people. I would say 90% of the work that has been done, or even probably more than 90%, has been from contractors. So yeah, we have some parishioner doing some stuff inside of the building right now. We have a carpenter maybe working there 9 to 5 every day. But other than that, it's been contractors because the project is so big.
5: Right. We are looking for outside companies that, you know, even may not be able to donate all the paint, but just, you know, portions of paint, and then kind of work it into where, if you donate a little bit, we'll actually use those contractors to finish out the project. So there's a lot of opportunities for outside help.
6: Yeah. I'm looking at your website now, and we'll put a link to it in the show notes and there on the screen. And we've been looking at some of the pictures of it, and it is a beautiful building. The plans are just gorgeous. And it looks like you had a great architect with Emmett Hayes.
5: Right.
6: He's just from looking at the pictures, and there's a video from him that I haven't played yet, but
5: right.
6: He's just done a magnificent job. It's almost a little bit kind of East Coast style. You know, it's really, really a handsome building.
5: Right, and that school is actually kind of paired with what they, because it was the same architect that did the Dominican school as well. So a lot of the cues taken from that school were kind of incorporated in what they're building now.
6: That's great. That's wonderful. So where can people find out more information? I know we said that there's a website. It's boysacademy.org, which how the heck did you get that domain name? That's a great name. Side note. But boysacademy.org, I'd highly suggest our viewers and our listeners to go check that out. But are there other places where people can find out more information?
5: There are, and I'll have to pull up cheat notes on this one because.
6: Oh no, you're good.
5: All right.
6: And we'll put it in the notes too. All right. So.
5: Oh yeah, most definitely. But there is the boysacademy.org. Our YouTube channel is at Assumption Academy now. And then we also have an Instagram, which is Assumption Academy Walton.
6: Okay, wonderful. So for those of you who are listening, watching, pause the video, go check out those links, subscribe to them so that you can get updates. And what is it that, you know, if people have the means or if people don't have the means, how can someone who is in Duluth watching this video or York, England, how can they help?
4: Well, I mean, obviously, we're always open to any donations anybody wants to send from any part of the country, any part of the world.
6: Sure.
4: You know, we're beggars can't be choosy, as they say. So, I mean, a $40 million project, obviously, that kind of money we just don't have at this point. I mean, like I said, our first goal is to finish this first phase. So, it's like Sean was saying, we raised a little over $14 million. We spent about $11 million on this first phase already. So we're still a little less than $6 million short of what we need to finish this project. Like I said, hopefully by the mid-fall, even to early winter. So that's the goal. So how can they help us? And Sean could probably tell you the ways to send money to us.
5: Oh, most definitely. And again, a lot of that on the, everything on the website, definitely there's all kinds of links to help donate. And one thing, even with us, contact the church, the school, because again, it's not just monetarily we're looking for. We're hopefully by the end of the year, we'll be looking for desks and lockers, anything like that. Everything is welcome. Like I said, we're beggars. There is no begging at this point. It's general help. Any kind of help we can get always counts. So,
6: yeah, wonderful. Well, are there any other? Are there any things that you'd like to add where I didn't ask a specific question or something that you want to kind of close with, either of you or both of you?
4: Well, I mean, I'd like to say something. You know, if we look at a lot of the church schools here in America, even the churches here in America from the 19th century, even the early 20th century, mid 20th century, I mean, those buildings were meant to last for a very long time. I mean, you see a lot of those schools and churches in the big cities, Chicago, St. Louis, Cleveland, and this, at least in this part of the country. And it's pretty impressive to see those buildings. And I think, what are these buildings really? It's a testament of our faith and hope and charity. I would say that, you know, it's not meant to last for 50 years, 100 years. It's meant to stay here for future generations to profit from, not just this one. So I think, yeah, it's a little expensive to do this project, but again, we want something that's going to be lasting, like our religion is. Our religion is supposed to stay until the end of time, and we would hope this school can stay for quite a long time here until whenever God decides to end this time here on earth. So that would be my thing, is that we want to have something that's a testament of the people's faith here in Walton right now to profit future generations 100, 200 years from now. I'm just seeing, again, these schools and churches here in America, great testaments of the people's faith in the 1800s and early 1900s.
6: Yeah.
5: Perfectly said.
6: Well, that's wonderful. It sounds like you've got a beautiful plan. It sounds like it's being done extraordinarily well. And so for everyone listening, please offer your prayers to the success of this project. If you can give even a little bit, if you love the design and if you love the work that's being done and want to contribute to the growth of this amazing community, please go to boysacademy.org. And I think I counted there on the homepage, there's six different buttons where you can donate. You can't miss it. So
5: you cannot miss
6: very
5: it.
6: Smart of you, by the way. That's great. But yeah, Father, Sean, it has been wonderful to talk with you, and I'm looking forward to more updates. I'm going to go subscribe to the YouTube channel and the Instagram account so I don't miss a thing, because I'm really excited to see this take shape, and hopefully I can come visit someday and get a tour.
5: All right. Please do. Please do.
4: Thank you.
6: Would love it. Father, Sean, thank you for your time. Sean, thank you for your time. Thanks for all the work you're doing for the future of Catholic education and Catholic growth. And,

0: please consider leaving a rating or a review on the podcast. This will make sure that more people can find these episodes and discover the beauty and the truth of traditional Catholicism. Until next time, thank you for joining us, and God bless you.
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A short meditation from the wisdom of the saints. It is easy enough to feel drawn to good, healthy people who have pleasant manners, but that is only natural love, not charity. A mother does not love her sick or possibly deformed child because he is lovable, but because she is his mother. We must pray to the Holy Ghost to put into our hearts that selfless devotion, which nature has put into hers. St. Robert Bellarmine.

0: is, whether temporal or above all spiritual, in the personal life of each one of us, of our families, of the families of the world, or of religious communities, or even of the lives of peoples and nations, that cannot be solved by the rosary. There is no problem, I tell you, no matter how difficult it is, that we cannot resolve by the prayer of the Holy Rosary.
1: In the name of the Father, and of the Son, and of the Holy Spirit, amen. I believe in God, the Father Almighty, creator of heaven and earth, and in Jesus Christ, his only Son, our Lord, who was conceived by the Holy Spirit, born of the Virgin Mary, suffered under Pontius Pilate, was crucified, died, and was buried. He descended into hell. The third day he arose again from the dead. He ascended into heaven and sitteth at the right hand of God, the Father Almighty. From thence he shall come to judge the living and the dead. I believe in the Holy Spirit, the Holy Catholic Church, the communion of saints, the forgiveness of sins, the resurrection of the body, and life everlasting. Amen. Our Father who art in heaven, hallowed be thy name. Thy kingdom come, thy will be done on earth as it is in heaven.
2: Give us this day our daily bread, and forgive us our trespasses, as we forgive those who trespass against us. And lead us not into temptation, but deliver us from evil. Amen.
1: Hail Mary, full of grace, the Lord is with thee. Blessed art thou among women, and blessed is the fruit of thy womb, Jesus.
2: Holy Mary, Mother of God, pray for us sinners now and at the hour of our death. Amen.
1: Hail Mary, full of grace, the Lord is with thee. Blessed art thou among women, and blessed is the fruit of thy womb, Jesus.
2: Holy Mary, Mother of God, pray for us sinners now and at the hour of our death. Amen.
1: Hail Mary, full of grace, the Lord is with thee. Blessed art thou among women, and blessed is the fruit of thy womb, Jesus. Glory be to the Father, and to the Son, and to the Holy Spirit.
3: The Joyful Mysteries.
1: The Joyful Story. Through Gabriel, God told Mary that she was to be the mother of the Messiah. She was willing, and the Word was made flesh. Then the gracious Mary went to her sister Elizabeth, her aged kinswoman, who was also awaiting the birth of her son, John the Baptist. Months later in Bethlehem for the census, Mary brought forth her son, Jesus. 40 days after his birth, at his presentation in the temple, Jesus was taken into the arms of the saintly Simeon. At the age of 12, he was again brought to the temple and became separated from his parents for 3 days while about my father's business. The first joyful mystery, the Annunciation. Our Father who art in heaven, hallowed be thy name, thy kingdom come. Thy will be done on earth as it is in heaven.
2: Give us this day our daily bread, and forgive us our trespasses, as we forgive those who trespass against us. And lead us not into temptation, but deliver us from evil. Amen.
1: Hail Mary, full of grace, the Lord is with thee. Blessed art thou among women, and blessed is the fruit of thy womb, Jesus.
2: Holy Mary, Mother of God, pray for us sinners now and at the hour of our death. Amen.
1: Hail Mary, full of grace, the Lord is with thee. Blessed art thou among women, and blessed is the fruit of thy womb, Jesus. Hail Mary, full of grace, the Lord is with thee. Blessed art thou among women, and blessed is the fruit of thy womb, Jesus. Hail Mary, full of grace, the Lord is with thee. Blessed art thou among women, and blessed is the fruit of thy womb, Jesus. Hail Mary, full of grace, the Lord is with thee. Blessed art thou among women, and blessed is the fruit of thy womb, Jesus. Hail Mary, full of grace, the Lord is with thee. Blessed art thou among women, and blessed is the fruit of thy womb, Jesus. Hail Mary, full of grace, the Lord is with thee.

0: Blessed art thou among women, and blessed is the fruit of thy womb, Jesus.
1: Holy Mary, Mother of God, pray for us sinners now and at the hour of our death. Amen.
0: Hail Mary, full of grace, the Lord is with thee. Blessed art thou among women, and blessed is the fruit of thy womb, Jesus.
1: Holy Mary, Mother of God, pray for us sinners now and at the hour of our death. Amen.
0: Hail Mary, full of grace, the Lord is with thee. Blessed art thou among women, and blessed is the fruit of thy womb, Jesus.
1: Holy Mary, Mother of God, pray for us sinners now and at the hour of our death. Amen.
0: Hail Mary, full of grace, the Lord is with thee. Blessed art thou among women, and blessed is the fruit of thy womb, Jesus.
1: Holy Mary, Mother of God, pray for us sinners now and at the hour of our death. Amen.
0: Glory be to the Father, and to the Son, and to the Holy Spirit.
1: As it was in the beginning, is now, and shall be, world without end.
2: O my Jesus, forgive us our sins, save us from the fires of hell, and lead all souls to heaven, but especially those most in need of your mercy.
0: The second joyful mystery, the Visitation. Our Father who art in heaven, hallowed be thy name. Thy kingdom come, thy will be done on earth as it is in heaven.
1: Give us this day our daily bread, and forgive us our trespasses, as we forgive those who trespass against us. And lead us not into temptation, but deliver us from evil.
3: Amen.
0: Hail Mary, full of grace, the Lord is with thee. Blessed art thou among women, and blessed is the fruit of thy womb, Jesus.
1: Holy Mary, Mother of God, pray for us sinners now and at the hour of our death. Amen.
0: Hail Mary, full of grace, the Lord is with thee. Blessed art thou among women, and blessed is the fruit of thy womb, Jesus.
1: Holy Mary, Mother of God, pray for us sinners now and at the hour of our death. Amen.
0: Hail Mary, full of grace, the Lord is with thee. Blessed art thou among women, and blessed is the fruit of thy womb, Jesus.
1: Holy Mary, Mother of God, pray for us sinners now and at the hour of our death. Amen.
0: Hail Mary, full of grace, the Lord is with thee. Blessed art thou among women, and blessed is the fruit of thy womb, Jesus.
1: Holy Mary, Mother of God, pray for us sinners now and at the hour of our death. Amen.
0: Hail Mary, full of grace, the Lord is with thee. Blessed art thou among women, and blessed is the fruit of thy womb, Jesus.
1: Holy Mary, Mother of God, pray for us sinners now and at the hour of our death. Amen.
0: Hail Mary, full of grace, the Lord is with thee. Blessed art thou among women, and blessed is the fruit of thy womb, Jesus.
1: Holy Mary, Mother of God, pray for us sinners now and at the hour of our death. Amen.
0: Hail Mary, full of grace, the Lord is with thee. Blessed art thou among women, and blessed is the fruit of thy womb, Jesus.
1: Holy Mary, Mother of God, pray for us sinners now and at the hour of our death. Amen.
0: Hail Mary, full of grace, the Lord is with thee. Blessed art thou among women, and blessed is the fruit of thy womb, Jesus.
1: Holy Mary, Mother of God, pray for us sinners now and at the hour of our death. Amen.
0: Hail Mary, full of grace, the Lord is with thee. Blessed art thou among women, and blessed is the fruit of thy womb, Jesus.
1: Holy Mary, Mother of God, pray for us sinners now and at the hour of our death. Amen.
0: Hail Mary, full of grace, the Lord is with thee. Blessed art thou among women, and blessed is the fruit of thy womb, Jesus.
1: Holy Mary, Mother of God, pray for us sinners now and at the hour of our death.
0: Glory be to the Father, and to the Son, and to the Holy Spirit.
1: As it was in the beginning, is now, and shall be, world without end.
2: O my Jesus, forgive us our sins, save us from the fires of hell, and lead all souls to heaven, but especially those most in need of your mercy.
0: The third joyful mystery, the Nativity. Our Father who art in heaven, hallowed be thy name. Thy kingdom come, thy will be done on earth as it is in heaven.
1: Give us this day our daily bread, and forgive us our trespasses, as we forgive those who trespass against us. And lead us not into temptation, but deliver us from evil. Amen.
0: Hail Mary, full of grace, the Lord is with thee. Blessed art thou among women, and blessed is the fruit of thy womb, Jesus.
1: Holy Mary, Mother of God, pray for us sinners now and at the hour of our death. Amen.
0: Hail Mary, full of grace, the Lord is with thee. Blessed art thou among women, and blessed is the fruit of thy womb, Jesus.
1: Holy Mary, Mother of God, pray for us sinners now and at the hour of our death. Amen.
0: Hail Mary, full of grace, the Lord is with thee. Blessed art thou among women, and blessed is the fruit of thy womb, Jesus.
1: Holy Mary, Mother of God, pray for us sinners now and at the hour of our death. Amen.
0: Hail Mary, full of grace, the Lord is with thee. Blessed art thou among women, and blessed is the fruit of thy womb, Jesus.
1: Holy Mary, Mother of God, pray for us sinners now and at the hour of our death. Amen.
0: Hail Mary, full of grace, the Lord is with thee. Blessed art thou among women, and blessed is the fruit of thy womb, Jesus.
1: Holy Mary, Mother of God, pray for us sinners now and at the hour of our death. Amen.
0: Hail Mary, full of grace, the Lord is with thee. Blessed art thou among women, and blessed is the fruit of thy womb, Jesus.
1: Holy Mary, Mother of God, pray for us sinners now and at the hour of our death. Amen.
0: Hail Mary, full of grace, the Lord is with thee. Blessed art thou among women, and blessed is the fruit of thy womb, Jesus.
1: Holy Mary, Mother of God, pray for us sinners now and at the hour of our death. Amen.
0: Hail Mary, full of grace, the Lord is with thee. Blessed art thou among women, and blessed is the fruit of thy womb, Jesus.
1: Holy Mary, Mother of God,
0: Hail Mary, full of grace, the Lord is with thee. Blessed art thou among women, and blessed is the fruit of thy womb, Jesus.
1: Holy Mary,
0: Hail Mary, full of grace, the Lord is with thee. Blessed art thou among women, and blessed is the fruit of thy womb, Jesus.
1: Holy Mary, Mother of God, pray for us
0: sinners now and at the hour of our death. Amen. Glory be to the Father, and to the Son, and to the Holy Spirit.
2: O my Jesus, forgive us our sins, save us from the fires of hell, and lead all souls to heaven, but especially those most in need of your mercy.
0: The fourth joyful mystery, the presentation in the temple. Our Father who art in heaven, our Lord be thy name. Thy kingdom come, thy will be done on earth as it is in heaven.
1: Give us this day our daily bread, and forgive us our trespasses, as we forgive those who trespass against us. And lead us not into temptation, but deliver us from evil. Amen.
0: Hail Mary, full of grace, the Lord is with thee. Blessed art thou among women, and blessed is the fruit of thy womb, Jesus. Hail Mary, full of grace, the Lord is with thee. Blessed art thou among women, and blessed is the fruit of thy womb, Jesus. Hail Mary, full of grace, the Lord is with thee. Blessed art thou among women, and blessed is the fruit of thy womb, Jesus. Hail Mary, full of grace, the Lord is with thee. Blessed art thou among women, and blessed is the fruit of thy womb, Jesus. Hail Mary, full of grace, the Lord is with thee. Blessed art thou among women, and blessed is the fruit of thy womb, Jesus. Hail Mary, full of grace, the Lord is with thee. Blessed art thou among women, and blessed is the fruit of thy womb, Jesus. Hail Mary, full of grace, the Lord is with thee. Blessed art thou among women, and blessed is the fruit of thy womb, Jesus. Hail Mary, full of grace, the Lord is with thee. Blessed art thou among women, and blessed is the fruit of thy womb, Jesus. Hail Mary, full of grace, the Lord is with thee. Blessed art thou among women, and blessed is the fruit of thy womb, Jesus. Hail Mary, full of grace, the Lord is with thee. Blessed art thou among women, and blessed is the fruit of thy womb, Jesus. Glory be to the Father, and to the Son, and to the Holy Spirit.
2: O my Jesus, forgive us our sins, save us from the fires of hell, and lead all souls to heaven, but especially those most in need of your mercy.
0: Fifth joyful mystery, finding of Jesus in the temple. Our Father who art in heaven, hallowed be thy name. Thy kingdom come, thy will be done on earth as it is in heaven.
1: Give us this day our daily bread, and forgive us our trespasses, as we forgive those who trespass against us. And lead us not into temptation, but deliver us from evil. Amen.
0: Hail Mary, full of grace, the Lord is with thee. Blessed art thou among women, and blessed is the fruit of thy womb, Jesus. Hail Mary, full of grace, the Lord is with thee. Blessed art thou among women, and blessed is the fruit of thy womb, Jesus. Hail Mary, full of grace, the Lord is with thee. Blessed art thou among women, and blessed is the fruit of thy womb, Jesus. Hail Mary, full of grace, the Lord is with thee. Blessed art thou among women, and blessed is the fruit of thy womb, Jesus.
1: Holy Mary, Mother of God, pray for us sinners now and at the hour of our death. Amen.
3: Amen.
0: Hail Mary, full of grace, the Lord is with thee. Blessed art thou among women, and blessed is the fruit of thy womb, Jesus. Hail Mary, full of grace, the Lord is with thee. Blessed art thou among women, and blessed is the fruit of thy womb, Jesus. Hail Mary, full of grace, the Lord is with thee. Blessed art thou among women, and blessed is the fruit of thy womb, Jesus. Hail Mary, full of grace, the Lord is with thee. Blessed art thou among women, and blessed is the fruit of thy womb, Jesus. Hail Mary, full of grace, the Lord is with thee. Blessed art thou among women, and blessed is the fruit of thy womb, Jesus. Hail Mary, full of grace, the Lord is with thee. Blessed art thou among women, and blessed is the fruit of thy womb, Jesus. Glory be to the Father, and to the Son, and to the Holy Spirit.
3: As it was in the beginning, is now, and ever shall be, world without
2: end. O my Jesus, forgive us our sins, save us from the fires of hell, and lead all souls to heaven, but especially those most in need of your mercy. Hail, Holy Queen, Mother of Mercy, our life, our sweetness, and our hope. To thee do we cry, poor banished children of Eve. To thee do we send up our sighs, mourning and weeping in this valley of tears. Turn, then, most gracious Advocate, thine eyes of mercy toward us, and after this our exile, show unto us the blessed fruit of thy womb, Jesus. O Clement, O loving and sweet Virgin Mary, pray for us, the Holy Mother of God. We fly to thy patronage, O Holy Mother of God. Despise not our petitions and our necessities, but deliver us from all dangers, O ever glorious and blessed Virgin Mary.
0: In the name of the Father, and of the Son, and of the Holy
4: Son, our Lord, who was conceived by the Holy Ghost, born of the Virgin Mary, suffered under Pontius Pilate, was crucified, died, and was buried. He descended into hell, and on the third day he rose again from the dead. He ascended into heaven and sits at the right hand of God the Father Almighty, and from thence he shall come to judge the living and the dead.
5: Amen. The Holy Ghost, all together, the communion of saints, the forgiveness of sins, the resurrection of the body, and life and blood. Amen.
4: Our Father who art in heaven, hallowed be thy name. Thy kingdom come, thy will be done on earth as it is in heaven.
5: Give us this day our daily bread, and forgive us our trespasses, as we forgive those who trespass against us. And lead us not into temptation, but deliver us from evil. Amen.
4: Hail Mary, full of grace, the Lord is with thee. Blessed art thou amongst women, and blessed is the fruit of thy womb, Jesus.
5: Holy Mary, Mother of God, pray for us sinners, now and at the hour of our death. Amen.
4: Hail Mary, full of grace, the Lord is with thee. Blessed art thou amongst women, and blessed is the fruit of thy womb, Jesus.
5: Holy Mary, Mother of God, pray for us sinners, now and at the hour of our death. Amen.
4: Hail Mary, full of grace, the Lord is with thee. Blessed art thou amongst women, and blessed is the fruit of thy womb, Jesus.
5: Holy Mary, Mother of God, pray for us sinners, now and at the hour of our death. Amen.

0: five sorrowful mysteries. The first is the agony in the garden. Our Father who art in heaven, hallowed be thy name. Thy kingdom come, thy will be done on earth as it is in heaven.
1: Give us this day our daily bread, and forgive us our trespasses, as we forgive those who trespass against us. And lead us not into temptation, but deliver us from evil. Amen.
0: Hail Mary, full of grace, the Lord is with thee. Blessed art thou amongst women, and blessed is the fruit of thy womb, Jesus.
1: Holy Mary, Mother of God, pray for us sinners, now and at the hour of our death. Amen.
0: Hail Mary, full of grace, the Lord is with thee. Blessed art thou amongst women, and blessed is the fruit of thy womb, Jesus.
1: Holy Mary, Mother of God, pray for us sinners, now and at the hour of our death. Amen.
0: Hail Mary, full of grace, the Lord is with thee. Blessed art thou amongst women, and blessed is the fruit of thy womb, Jesus.
1: Holy Mary, Mother of God, pray for us sinners, now and at the hour of our death. Amen.
0: Hail Mary, full of grace, the Lord is with thee. Blessed art thou amongst women, and blessed is the fruit of thy womb, Jesus.
1: Holy Mary, Mother of God, pray for us sinners, now and at the hour of our death. Amen.
0: Hail Mary, full of grace, the Lord is with thee. Blessed art thou amongst women, and blessed is the fruit of thy womb, Jesus.
1: Holy Mary, Mother of God, pray for us sinners, now and at the hour of our death. Amen.
0: Hail Mary, full of grace, the Lord is with thee. Blessed art thou amongst women, and blessed is the fruit of thy womb, Jesus.
1: Holy Mary, Mother of God, pray for us sinners, now and at the hour of our death. Amen.
0: Hail Mary, full of grace, the Lord is with thee. Blessed art thou amongst women, and blessed is the fruit of thy womb, Jesus.
1: Holy Mary, Mother of God, pray for us sinners, now and at the hour of our death. Amen.
0: Hail Mary, full of grace, the Lord is with thee. Blessed art thou amongst women, and blessed is the fruit of thy womb, Jesus.
1: Holy Mary, Mother of God, pray for us sinners, now and at the hour of our death. Amen.
0: Hail Mary, full of grace, the Lord is with thee. Blessed art thou amongst women, and blessed is the fruit of thy womb, Jesus.
1: Holy Mary, Mother of God, pray for us sinners, now and at the hour of our death. Amen.
0: Hail Mary, full of grace, the Lord is with thee. Blessed art thou amongst women, and blessed is the fruit of thy womb.

0: Jesus,
1: forgive us our sins, save us from the fire of hell, and lead all souls to heaven, especially those who most need thy mercy.
0: Second sorrow for mystery, discouraging at the pillar. Our Father, who art in heaven, hallowed be thy name. Thy kingdom come, thy will be done on earth as it is in heaven.
1: Give us this day our daily bread, and forgive us our trespasses, as we forgive those who trespass against us. And lead us not into temptation, but deliver us from evil. Amen.
0: Hail Mary, full of grace, the Lord is with thee. Blessed art thou among women, and blessed is the fruit of thy womb, Jesus.
1: Holy Mary, Mother of God, pray for us sinners, now and at the hour of our death. Amen.
0: Hail Mary, full of grace, the Lord is with thee. Blessed art thou among women, and blessed is the fruit of thy womb, Jesus.
1: Holy Mary, Mother of God, pray for us sinners, now and at the hour of our death. Amen.
0: Hail Mary, full of grace, the Lord is with thee. Blessed art thou among women, and blessed is the fruit of thy womb, Jesus.
1: Holy Mary, Mother of God, pray for us sinners, now and at the hour of our death. Amen.
0: Hail Mary, full of grace, the Lord is with thee. Blessed art thou among women, and blessed is the fruit of thy womb, Jesus.
1: Holy Mary, Mother of God, pray for us sinners, now and at the hour of our death. Amen.
0: Hail Mary, full of grace, the Lord is with thee. Blessed art thou among women, and blessed is the fruit of thy womb, Jesus.
1: Holy Mary, Mother of God, pray for us sinners, now and at the hour of our death. Amen.
0: Hail Mary, full of grace, the Lord is with thee. Blessed art thou among women, and blessed is the fruit of thy womb, Jesus.
1: Holy Mary, Mother of God, pray for us sinners, now and at the hour of our death. Amen.
0: Hail Mary, full of grace, the Lord is with thee. Blessed art thou among women, and blessed is the fruit of thy womb, Jesus.
1: Holy Mary, Mother of God, pray for us sinners, now and at the hour of our death. Amen.
0: Hail Mary, full of grace, the Lord is with thee. Blessed art thou among women, and blessed is the fruit of thy womb, Jesus.
1: Holy Mary, Mother of God, pray for us sinners, now and at the hour of our death. Amen.
0: Hail Mary, full of grace, the Lord is with thee. Blessed art thou among women, and blessed is the fruit of thy womb, Jesus.
1: Holy Mary, Mother of God, pray for us sinners, now and at the hour of our death. Amen.
0: Hail Mary, full of grace, the Lord is with thee. Blessed art thou among women, and blessed is the fruit of thy womb, Jesus.
1: Holy Mary.

0: especially those who most need thy mercy.
1: The third sorrowful mystery is the crown of thorns. Our Father, who art in heaven, hallowed be thy name. Thy kingdom come, thy will be done on earth as it is in heaven.
0: Give us this day our daily bread, and forgive us our trespasses, as we forgive those who trespass against us. And lead us not into temptation, but deliver us from evil. Amen.
1: Hail Mary, full of grace, the Lord is with thee. Blessed art thou amongst women, and blessed is the fruit of thy womb, Jesus.
0: Holy Mary, Mother of God, pray for us sinners, now and at the hour of our death. Amen.
1: Hail Mary, full of grace, the Lord is with thee. Blessed art thou amongst women, and blessed is the fruit of thy womb, Jesus.
0: Holy Mary, Mother of God, pray for us sinners, now and at the hour of our death. Amen.
1: Grace, the Lord is with thee. Blessed art thou amongst women, and blessed is the fruit of thy womb, Jesus.
0: Holy Mary, Mother of God, pray for us sinners, now and at the hour of our death. Amen.
1: Hail Mary, full of grace, the Lord is with thee. Blessed art thou amongst women, and blessed is the fruit of thy womb, Jesus.
0: Holy Mary, Mother of God, pray for us sinners, now and at the hour of our death. Amen.
1: Hail Mary, full of grace, the Lord is with thee. Blessed art thou amongst women, and blessed is the fruit of thy womb, Jesus.
0: Holy Mary, Mother of God, pray for us sinners, now and at the hour of our death. Amen.
1: Hail Mary, full of grace, the Lord is with thee. Blessed art thou amongst women, and blessed is the fruit of thy womb, Jesus.
0: Holy Mary, Mother of God, pray for us sinners, now and at the hour of our death. Amen.
1: Hail Mary, full of grace, the Lord is with thee. Blessed art thou amongst women, and blessed is the fruit of thy womb, Jesus.
0: Holy Mary, Mother of God, pray for us sinners, now and at the hour of our death. Amen.
1: Hail Mary, full of grace, the Lord is with thee. Blessed art thou amongst women, and blessed is the fruit of thy womb, Jesus.
0: Holy Mary, Mother of God, pray for us sinners, now and at the hour of our death. Amen.
1: Hail Mary, full of grace, the Lord is with thee. Blessed art thou amongst women, and blessed is the fruit of thy womb, Jesus.
0: Holy Mary, Mother of God, pray for us sinners, now and at the hour of our death. Amen.
1: Hail Mary, full of grace, the Lord is with thee. Blessed art thou amongst women, and blessed is the fruit of thy womb, Jesus.
0: Holy Mary, Mother of God, pray for us sinners,

0: especially those most in thy mercy.
1: The fourth sorrowful mystery is the carrying of the cross. Our Father, who art in heaven, hallowed be thy name. Thy kingdom come, thy will be done on earth as it is in heaven.
0: Give us this day our daily bread, and forgive us our trespasses, as we forgive those who trespass against us. And lead us not into temptation, but deliver us from evil. Amen.
1: Hail Mary, full of grace, the Lord is with thee. Blessed art thou amongst women, and blessed is the fruit of thy womb, Jesus.
0: Holy Mary, Mother of God, pray for us sinners, now and at the hour of our death. Amen.
1: Hail Mary, full of grace, the Lord is with thee. Blessed art thou amongst women, and blessed is the fruit of thy womb, Jesus.
0: Holy Mary, Mother of God, pray for us sinners, now and at the hour of our death. Amen.
1: Full of grace, the Lord is with thee. Blessed art thou amongst women, and blessed is the fruit of thy womb, Jesus.
0: Holy Mary, Mother of God, pray for us sinners, now and at the hour of our death. Amen.
1: Hail Mary, full of grace, the Lord is with thee. Blessed art thou amongst women, and blessed is the fruit of thy womb, Jesus.
0: Holy Mary, Mother of God, pray for us sinners, now and at the hour of our death. Amen.
1: Mary, full of grace, the Lord is with thee. Blessed art thou amongst women, and blessed is the fruit of thy womb, Jesus.
0: Holy Mary, Mother of God, pray for us sinners, now and at the hour of our death. Amen.
1: Hail Mary, full of grace, the Lord is with thee. Blessed art thou amongst women, and blessed is the fruit of thy womb, Jesus.
0: Holy Mary, Mother of God, pray for us sinners, now and at the hour of our death. Amen.
1: Hail Mary, full of grace, the Lord is with thee. Blessed art thou amongst women, and blessed is the fruit of thy womb, Jesus.
0: Holy Mary, Mother of God, pray for us sinners, now and at the hour of our death. Amen.
1: Hail Mary, full of grace, the Lord is with thee. Blessed art thou amongst women, and blessed is the fruit of thy womb, Jesus.
0: Holy Mary, Mother of God, pray for us sinners, now and at the hour of our death. Amen.
1: Hail Mary, full of grace, the Lord is with thee. Blessed art thou amongst women, and blessed is the fruit of thy womb, Jesus.
0: Holy Mary, Mother of God, pray for us sinners, now and at the hour of our death. Amen.
1: Mary, full of grace, the Lord is with thee. Blessed art thou amongst women, and blessed is the fruit of thy womb, Jesus.
0: Holy Mary, Mother

0: Jesus.
1: Forgive us our sins, save us from fire and hell, and lead all souls to heaven, especially those most in need of thy mercy.
2: The fifth soul of the mystery is the crucifixion and death of our Lord. Our Father, who art in heaven, hallowed be thy name. Thy kingdom come, thy will be done on earth as it is in heaven.
0: Give us this day our daily bread, and forgive us our trespasses, as we forgive those who trespass against us. And lead us not into temptation, but deliver us from evil. Amen.
2: Hail Mary, full of grace, the Lord is with thee. Blessed art thou amongst women, and blessed is the fruit of thy womb, Jesus.
0: Holy Mary, Mother of God, pray for us sinners, now and at the hour of our death. Amen.
2: Hail Mary, full of grace, the Lord is with thee. Blessed art thou amongst women, and blessed is the fruit of thy womb, Jesus.
0: Holy Mary, Mother of God, pray for us sinners, now and at the hour of our death. Amen.
2: Hail Mary, full of grace, the Lord is with thee. Blessed art thou amongst women, and blessed is the fruit of thy womb, Jesus.
0: Holy Mary, Mother of God, pray for us sinners now at the hour of our death. Amen.
2: Hail Mary, full of grace, the Lord is with thee. Blessed art thou amongst women, and blessed is the fruit of thy womb, Jesus.
0: Holy Mary, Mother of God, pray for us sinners now at the hour of our death. Amen.
2: Hail Mary, full of grace, the Lord is with thee. Blessed art thou amongst women, and blessed is the fruit of thy womb, Jesus.
0: Holy Mary, Mother of God, pray for us sinners now at the hour of our death. Amen.
2: Hail Mary, full of grace, the Lord is with thee. Blessed art thou amongst women, and blessed is the fruit of thy womb, Jesus.
0: Holy Mary, Mother of God, pray for us sinners now at the hour of our death. Amen.
2: Hail Mary, full of grace, the Lord is with thee. Blessed art thou amongst women, and blessed is the fruit of thy womb, Jesus.
0: Holy Mary, Mother of God, pray for us sinners now at the hour of our death. Amen.
2: Hail Mary, full of grace, the Lord is with thee. Blessed art thou amongst women, and blessed is the fruit of thy womb, Jesus.
0: Holy Mary, Mother of God, pray for us sinners now at the hour of our death. Amen.
2: Hail Mary, full of grace, the Lord is with thee. Blessed art thou amongst women, and blessed is the fruit of thy womb, Jesus.
0: Holy Mary, Mother of God, pray for us sinners now at the hour of our death. Amen.
2: Hail Mary, full of grace, the Lord is with thee. Blessed art thou amongst women, and blessed is the fruit of thy womb, Jesus.
0: Holy Mary, Mother of God, pray for us sinners now at the hour of our death. Amen.

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3: In the name of the Father, and of the Son, and of the Holy Ghost, and I believe in God, the Father Almighty, Creator of heaven and earth, and in Jesus Christ, His only Son, our Lord, who was conceived by the Holy Ghost, born of the Virgin Mary, suffered under Pontius Pilate, was crucified, died, and was buried. He descended into hell. The third day he arose again from the dead. He ascended into heaven, seated at the right hand of God the Father Almighty. From thence he shall come to judge the living and the dead. Our Father who art in heaven, hallowed be thy name. Thy kingdom come, thy will be done on earth as it is in heaven.
4: Give us this
3: Hail Mary, full of grace, the Lord is with thee. Blessed art thou amongst women, and blessed is the fruit of thy womb, Jesus. Hail Mary, full of grace, the Lord is with thee. Blessed art thou amongst women, and blessed is the fruit of thy womb, Jesus. Hail Mary, full of grace, the Lord is with thee. Blessed art thou amongst women, and blessed is the fruit of thy womb, Jesus.

0: First glorious mystery of the resurrection. 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Thy kingdom come, thy will be done on earth as it is in heaven. Hail Mary, full of grace, the Lord is with thee. Blessed art thou amongst women, and blessed is the fruit of thy womb, Jesus.
1: Holy Mary, Mother
0: of God, pray for us sinners now and at the hour of our death. Hail Mary, full of grace, the Lord is with thee. Blessed art thou amongst women, and blessed is the fruit of thy womb, Jesus.
1: Holy Mary, Mother of God, pray for us sinners now and at the hour of our death.
0: Hail Mary, full of grace, the Lord is with thee. Blessed art thou amongst women, and blessed is the fruit of thy womb, Jesus.
1: Holy Mary,
0: Hail Mary, full of grace, the Lord is with thee. Blessed art thou amongst women, and blessed is the fruit of thy womb, Jesus.
1: Holy Mary, Mother of God,
0: Hail Mary, full of grace, the Lord is with thee. Blessed art thou amongst women, and blessed is the fruit of thy womb, Jesus.
1: Holy Mary, Mother of God,
0: Hail Mary, full of grace, the Lord is with thee. Blessed art thou amongst women, and blessed is the fruit of thy womb, Jesus.
1: Holy Mary,
0: Hail Mary, full of grace, the Lord is with thee. Blessed art thou amongst women, and blessed is the fruit of thy womb, Jesus.
1: Holy Mary, Mother of God, pray for us
0: sinners. Hail Mary, full of grace, the Lord is with thee. Blessed art thou amongst women, and blessed is the fruit of thy womb, Jesus.
1: Holy Mary, Mother of God, pray for us sinners.
0: Hail Mary, full of grace, the Lord is with thee. Blessed art thou amongst women, and blessed is the fruit of thy womb, Jesus.
1: Holy Mary,
0: Hail Mary, full of grace, the Lord is with thee. Blessed art thou amongst women, and blessed is the fruit of thy womb, Jesus.
1: Holy Mary,

0: second glorious mystery is the Ascension. Our Father who art in heaven, hallowed be thy name. Thy kingdom come, thy will be done on earth as it is in heaven.
1: Give us this day our daily bread, and forgive us our trespasses, as we forgive those who trespass against us. And lead us not into temptation,
0: but deliver us from evil. Hail Mary, full of grace, the Lord is with thee. Blessed art thou amongst women, and blessed is the fruit of thy womb, Jesus.
1: Holy Mary, Mother of God, pray for us sinners now and at the hour of our death.
0: Hail Mary, full of grace, the Lord is with thee. Blessed art thou amongst women, and blessed is the fruit of thy womb, Jesus.
1: Holy Mary, Mother of God, pray for us sinners now and at the hour of our death.
0: Hail Mary, full of grace, the Lord is with thee. Blessed art thou amongst women, and blessed is the fruit of thy womb, Jesus.
1: Holy Mary, Mother of God, pray for us sinners now and at the hour of our death.
0: Hail Mary, full of grace, the Lord is with thee. Blessed art thou amongst women, and blessed is the fruit of thy womb, Jesus.
1: Holy Mary, Mother of God, pray for us sinners now and at the hour of our death.
0: Hail Mary, full of grace, the Lord is with thee. Blessed art thou amongst women, and blessed is the fruit of thy womb, Jesus.
1: Holy Mary, Mother of God, pray for us sinners now and at the hour of our death.
0: Hail Mary, full of grace, the Lord is with thee. Blessed art thou amongst women, and blessed is the fruit of thy womb, Jesus.
1: Holy Mary, Mother of God, pray for us sinners now and at the hour of our death.
0: Hail Mary, full of grace, the Lord is with thee. Blessed art thou amongst women, and blessed is the fruit of thy womb, Jesus.
1: Holy Mary, Mother of God, pray for us sinners now and at the hour of our death.
0: Hail Mary, full of grace, the Lord is with thee. Blessed art thou amongst women, and blessed is the fruit of thy womb, Jesus.
1: Holy Mary, Mother of God, pray for us.
0: Hail Mary, full of grace, the Lord is with thee. Blessed art thou amongst women, and blessed is the fruit of thy womb, Jesus.
1: Holy Mary, Mother of God, pray for us sinners now and at the hour of our death.
0: Hail Mary, full of grace, the Lord is with thee. Blessed art thou amongst women, and blessed is the fruit of thy womb, Jesus.
1: Holy Mary, Mother of God, pray for us sinners now and at the hour of our death.

0: The third glorious mystery is the descent of the Holy Ghost upon the apostles and Mary. Our Father, who art in heaven, hallowed be thy name. Thy kingdom come, thy will be done on earth as it is in heaven.
1: Give us this day our daily bread, and forgive us our trespasses, as we forgive those who trespass against us. And lead us not into temptation,
0: but hail Mary, full of grace, the Lord is with thee. Blessed art thou amongst women, and blessed is the fruit of thy womb, Jesus.
1: Holy Mary, Mother of God, pray for us sinners now.
0: Hail Mary, full of grace, the Lord is with thee. Blessed art thou amongst women, and blessed is the fruit of thy womb, Jesus.
1: Holy Mary, Mother of God, pray for us sinners now and at the hour of our
0: death. Hail Mary, full of grace, the Lord is with thee. Blessed art thou amongst women, and blessed is the fruit of thy womb, Jesus.
1: Holy Mary, Mother of God, pray for us sinners now and at the hour of our death.
0: Hail Mary, full of grace, the Lord is with thee. Blessed art thou amongst women, and blessed is the fruit of thy womb, Jesus.
1: Holy Mary, Mother of God,
0: Hail Mary, full of grace, the Lord is with thee. Blessed art thou amongst women, and blessed is the fruit of thy womb, Jesus.
1: Holy Mary, Mother of God, pray for us sinners now and at the hour of our death.
0: Hail Mary, full of grace, the Lord is with thee. Blessed art thou amongst women, and blessed is the fruit of thy womb, Jesus.
1: Holy Mary, Mother of God, pray for us sinners now and at the hour of our death.
0: Hail Mary, full of grace, the Lord is with thee. Blessed art thou amongst women, and blessed is the fruit of thy womb, Jesus.
1: Holy Mary, Mother of God, pray for us sinners now and at the hour of our death.
0: Hail Mary, full of grace, the Lord is with thee. Blessed art thou amongst women, and blessed is the fruit of thy womb, Jesus.
1: Holy Mary, Mother of God, pray for us sinners now and at the hour of our death.
0: Hail Mary, full of grace, the Lord is with thee. Blessed art thou amongst women, and blessed is the fruit of thy womb, Jesus.
1: Holy Mary, Mother of God, pray for us sinners now and at the hour of our death.
0: Hail Mary, full of grace, the Lord is with thee. Blessed art thou amongst women, and blessed is the fruit of thy womb, Jesus.
1: Holy Mary, Mother of God, pray for us sinners now and at the hour of our death.

0: Lead all souls to heaven.
1: The fourth glorious mystery is the Assumption. Our Father, who art in heaven, hallowed be thy name. Thy kingdom come, thy will be done on earth as it is in heaven.
0: Give us this day our daily bread, and forgive us our trespasses, as we forgive those who trespass against us. And lead us not into temptation, but deliver us from evil.
1: Hail Mary, full of grace, the Lord is with thee. Blessed art thou among women, and blessed is the fruit of thy womb, Jesus.
0: Holy Mary, Mother of God, pray for us sinners now and at the hour of our
1: death. Hail Mary, full of grace, the Lord is with thee. Blessed art thou among women, and blessed is the fruit of thy womb, Jesus.
0: Holy Mary, Mother of God, pray for us sinners now and at the hour of our death.
1: Hail Mary, full of grace, the Lord is with thee. Blessed art thou among women, and blessed is the fruit of thy womb, Jesus.
0: Holy Mary, Mother of God, pray for us sinners now and at the hour of our death.
1: Hail Mary, full of grace, the Lord is with thee. Blessed art thou among women, and blessed is the fruit of thy womb, Jesus.
0: Holy Mary, Mother of God, pray for us sinners now and at the hour of our death.
1: Hail Mary, full of grace, the Lord is with thee. Blessed art thou among women, and blessed is the fruit of thy womb, Jesus.
0: Holy Mary, Mother of God, pray for us sinners now and at the hour of our death.
1: Hail Mary, full of grace, Lord is with thee. Blessed art thou among women, and blessed is the fruit of thy womb, Jesus.
0: Holy Mary, Mother of God, pray for us sinners now and at the hour of our death.
1: Hail Mary, full of grace, Lord is with thee. Blessed art thou among women, and blessed is the fruit of thy womb, Jesus.
0: Holy Mary, Mother of God, pray for us sinners now and at the hour of our death.
1: Hail Mary, full of grace, Lord is with thee. Blessed art thou among women, and blessed is the fruit of thy womb, Jesus.
0: Holy Mary, Mother of God, pray for us sinners now and at the hour of our death.
1: Hail Mary, full of grace, Lord is with thee. Blessed art thou among women, and blessed is the fruit of thy womb, Jesus.
0: Holy Mary, Mother of God, pray for us sinners now and at the hour of our death.
1: Hail Mary, full of grace, Lord is with thee. Blessed art thou among women, and blessed is the fruit of thy womb, Jesus.
0: Holy Mary, Mother of God, pray for us sinners now and at the hour of our death.

0: Jesus.
1: Forgive us our sins, save us from the fires of hell. Lead all souls to heaven, especially those most in need of mercy.
2: The fifth glorious mystery is the coronation. Our Father, who art in heaven, hallowed be thy name. Thy kingdom come, thy will be done on earth as it is in heaven.
1: Give us this
2: day
1: our daily bread, and forgive us our trespasses, as we forgive those who trespass against us. And lead us not into temptation, but deliver us from evil.
2: Hail Mary, full of grace, the Lord is with thee. Blessed art thou amongst women, and blessed is the fruit of thy womb, Jesus.
1: Holy Mary, Mother of God, pray for us sinners, now and at the hour of our death.
2: Hail Mary, full of grace, the Lord is with thee. Blessed art thou amongst women, and blessed is the fruit of thy womb, Jesus.
1: Holy Mary, Mother of God, pray for us sinners, now and at the hour of our death.
2: Hail Mary, full of grace, the Lord is with thee. Blessed art thou amongst women, and blessed is the fruit of thy womb, Jesus.
1: Holy Mary, Mother of God, pray for us sinners, now and at the hour of our death.
2: Hail Mary, full of grace, the Lord is with thee. Blessed art thou amongst women, and blessed is the fruit of thy womb, Jesus.
1: Holy Mary, Mother of God, pray for us sinners, now and at the hour of our death.
2: Full of grace, the Lord is with thee. Blessed art thou amongst women, and blessed is the fruit of thy womb, Jesus.
1: Holy Mary, Mother of God, pray for us sinners, now and at the hour of our death.
2: Hail Mary, full of grace, the Lord is with thee. Blessed art thou amongst women, and blessed is the fruit of thy womb, Jesus.
1: Holy Mary, Mother of God, pray for us sinners, now and at the hour of our death.
2: Hail Mary, full of grace, the Lord is with thee. Blessed art thou amongst women, and blessed is the fruit of thy womb, Jesus.
1: Holy Mary, Mother of God, pray for us sinners, now and at the hour of our death.
2: Hail Mary, full of grace, the Lord is with thee. Blessed art thou amongst women, and blessed is the fruit of thy womb, Jesus.
1: Holy Mary, Mother of God, pray for us sinners, now and at the hour of our death.
2: Hail Mary, full of grace, the Lord is with thee. Blessed art thou amongst women, and blessed is the fruit of thy womb, Jesus.
1: Holy Mary, Mother of God, pray for us sinners, now and at the hour of our death.
2: Hail Mary, full of grace, the Lord is with thee. Blessed art thou amongst women, and blessed is the fruit of thy womb, Jesus.
1: Holy Mary,

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Hail, Holy Queen, Mother of Mercy, and Lord of Christ, Jesus, and our Lord. Pray for us, Holy Mother of God. Let us pray. O God, whose only begotten Son, by his life, death, and resurrection, hath purchased for us the rewards of eternal salvation, grant, we beseech thee, that in meditating upon these mysteries of the most holy rosary of the Blessed Virgin Mary, we may imitate what they contain and obtain what they promise, through the same Christ our Lord. Amen.

0: In the name of the Father, and of the Son, and of the Holy Spirit. Amen. Lord, have mercy on us.
1: Christ, have mercy on us.
0: Lord, have mercy on us. Christ, hear us.
1: Christ, graciously hear us.
0: God, the Father of heaven,
1: have mercy on us.
0: God, the Son, Redeemer of the world,
1: have mercy on us.
0: God, the Holy Spirit,
1: have mercy on us.
0: Holy Trinity, one God,
1: have mercy on us.
0: Holy Mary,
1: pray for us.
0: Holy Mother of God,
1: pray for us.
0: Holy Virgin of Virgins,
1: pray for us.
0: Mother of Christ,
1: pray for us.
0: Mother of the Church,
1: pray for us.
0: Mother of Divine Grace,
1: pray for us.
0: Mother Most Pure,
1: pray for us.
0: Mother Most Chaste,
1: pray for us.
0: Mother Inviolate,
1: pray for us.
0: Mother Undefiled,
1: pray for us.
0: Mother Most Amiable,
1: pray for us.
0: Mother Most Admirable,
1: pray for us.
0: Mother of Good Counsel,
1: pray for us.
0: Mother of our Creator,
1: pray for us.
0: Mother of our Savior,
1: pray for us.
0: Virgin Most Prudent,
1: pray for us.
0: Virgin Most Venerable,
1: pray for us.
0: Virgin Most Renowned,
1: pray for us.
0: Virgin Most Powerful,
1: pray for us.
0: Virgin Most Merciful,
1: pray for us.
0: Virgin Most Faithful,
1: pray for us.
0: Mirror of Justice,
1: pray for us.
0: Seat of Wisdom,
1: pray for us.
0: Cause of our Joy,
1: pray for us.
0: Spiritual Vessel,
1: pray for us.
0: Vessel of Honor,
1: pray for us.
0: Singular Vessel of Devotion,
1: pray for us.
0: Mystical Rose,
1: pray for us.
0: Tower of David,
1: pray for us.
0: Tower of Ivory,
1: pray for us.
0: House of Gold,
1: pray for us.
0: Ark of the Covenant,
1: pray for us.
0: Gate of Heaven,
1: pray for us.
0: Morning Star,
1: pray for us.
0: Health of the Sick,
1: pray for us.
0: Refuge of Sinners,
1: pray for us.
0: Comforter of the Afflicted,
1: pray for us.
0: Help of Christians,
1: pray for us.
0: Queen of Angels,
1: pray for us.
0: Queen of Patriarchs,
1: pray for us.
0: Queen of Prophets,
1: pray for us.
0: Queen of Apostles,
1: pray for us.
0: Queen of Martyrs,
1: pray for us.
0: Queen of Confessors,
1: pray for us.
0: Queen of Virgins,
1: pray for us.
0: Queen of All Saints,
1: pray for us.
0: Queen conceived without original sin,
1: pray for us.
0: Queen assumed into Heaven,
1: pray for us.
0: Queen of the Most Holy Rosary,
1: pray for us.
0: Queen of Families,
1: pray for us.
0: Queen of Peace,
1: pray for us.
0: Lamb of God, who takest away the sins of the world,
1: spare us, O Lord.
0: Lamb of God, who takest away the sins of the world,
1: graciously hear us, O Lord.
0: Lamb of God, who takest away the sins of the world,
1: have mercy on us.
0: Pray for us, O Holy Mother of God,
1: that we may be made worthy of the promises of Christ.
0: Let us pray. Grant, we beseech thee, O Lord God, that we, thy servants, may enjoy perpetual health of mind and body, and by the glorious intercession of the Blessed Mary, ever-Virgin, be delivered from present sorrow and enjoy everlasting happiness, through Christ our Lord.
1: Amen.

0: A short meditation from the wisdom of the saints. It is easy enough to feel drawn to good, healthy people who have pleasant manners, but that is only natural love, not charity. A mother does not love her sick or possibly deformed child because he is lovable, but because she is his mother. We must pray to the Holy Ghost to put into our hearts that selfless devotion which nature has put into hers. St. Robert Bellarmine.
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most precious, and the most holy, as well as the most conducive to man's salvation. Holy Mass was instituted by Christ himself at the Last Supper. He commanded his apostles to do the same that he had done, saying, "Do this for a commemoration of me." Assisting at Holy Mass, you should have the fourfold intention of adoration, by which we acknowledge our dependence on God as the ruler over life and death, of praise and thanksgiving for the benefits conferred on us, of reparation for our sins and negligences, of impetration to implore of him the grace necessary for our salvation. If you desire to implore other benefits from God through the holy sacrifice of the Mass, very well, but do not forget the main intention. You can offer the Mass in union with the priest for some particular end, for instance, to obtain the grace to practice a particular virtue, overcome a special temptation, or obtain any other favor, either for yourself or your neighbor.

Most of you have raised kids or are going to be raising kids. And the way you raise your kids, you want it to be complementing that life. I mean, we were talking about this recently. I gave a sermon, and I mentioned at the end of the sermon, one of the things, I said, make your kids work. It's like kids are, they can't do anything. They don't know what a wrench is. They don't even know what a nut and a bolt is. They couldn't jumpstart a lawnmower. They can't rake leaves. They can't sweep a floor. They have zero competence for any of this. And you know what? I insisted. I said, you know what? It's not because you needed that job done that you give them the work. You're creating an ethic. You're creating a disposition of soul. You're creating generosity and response and obedience and so many things. Those things are necessary for the seed of a vocation to actually sprout. They're necessary. And parents, if you don't make your kids do stuff, you ain't got vocations in your family. Your whole thing's going to be a disaster. They're going to be gone when they're 18, and they're going to blame every dang problem they ever had on you. That's the way it is. It doesn't... You're going to make your kids work. And there's lots of things. You know, like, sit down and have dinner together. This idea that we are getting young men coming for vocations whose mother never cooked. They always ordered out with DoorDash. And dad's happy and willing to pay for it. And they get their food, and he goes to his Xbox. She goes to her tablet. He goes to the bedroom. They never eat together as a family. Imagine. That's like destruction of... And you wonder why these kids can't communicate. They can't talk to each other because they never talked amongst themselves. And then you want that to come and be a priest in front of you? And then you wonder why he's a weirdo? Because he can't communicate with you? He can't talk to you? It's huge. And so, you know, we can talk all about this, you know, what's my offering. The job of a mother is self-offering. It's a selfless job. And there is an application of all of this stuff into your families and into your homes. And that's going to be the seedbed for vocations. So it's not just about, we need nuns. It's not about that. We need the kind of soil, too, where a vocation may take root. And it's not because a vocation can take root that it's valuable soil. It's valuable soil anyway, because you're going to save your souls of your kids that way, whether or not they had a vocation. So one of the things I say a lot, people hear me say this quite frequently, and it just seems like, Father, it seems like you're measuring the success of our mission by the number of vocations. So no, I'm not. I'm measuring the success of our mission by the kind of soil that exists. And it's just not conducive.

0: have our faith because we believe what God has revealed and what he teaches us through the church. We obey the church when we believe. We make acts of faith. It's an act of obedience. We don't understand the mysteries of our faith. We don't figure them out. We believe because God tells us, because the church teaches us. We obey. We obey when it comes to the commandments of the church, the precepts of the church. We don't choose them. Just like we don't choose the faith, we don't choose the commandments, we obey. When the priest celebrates the traditional Latin Mass, he obeys the rites of the church, the rubrics. He follows them as carefully as he possibly can. It's an act of obedience. The whole life of Catholics is that of obedience because we know the church knows better and the church is able to teach us how to live our Catholic lives, how to pray, what to pray for. The church tells us everything and we are happy to obey, and we do so with joy in our hearts because the church can teach us how to love God and how to serve him. Protestantism is a rebellion, just like King Saul's rebellion. It's a rebellion against the laws of the church, the prayers of the church, the customs of the church, the traditions of the church. And likewise, modernism is a rebellion. Sometimes people accuse us, traditional Catholics, of being disobedient. Disobedient to the Pope and the bishops who want to reform and change the church from within. And of being attached to our own will and our own way of doing things. In fact, everything we do is dictated to us by the church, handed down by the laws of the church, by the traditional code of canon law, by the rubrics, by the customs and the practices of our forefathers, and we do what has been proven and tried as producing saints. And we're happy to do it. We're not traditional because we want to be, because we choose to be, because this is our own idea, but because the church teaches us that. And the church has condemned all the modern errors and all the liberalism and the religious liberty and the ecumenism. It's all condemned. And the church has taught us. Archbishop Lefebvre was accused of saying, "You are disobedient to the Pope, Pope Paul VI, by refusing to say the new Mass." And he says, "Either I must obey the Pope before Vatican II or the Popes after Vatican II. I can't obey both. They're in contradiction with one another. Whom must I obey? The Church, the mind of the Church, of course." And the same applies to us too. And so it's our love of obedience which makes us traditional Catholics. And it's our love of obedience to the Church, the mind of the Church, the way the Church loves and adores and serves Almighty God. That's why we keep all the rules and customs. And that obedience is a precious virtue.
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2: Today is the 18th Sunday after Pentecost. The epistle for the Mass today is taken from the epistle of St. Paul to the Corinthians. "Brethren, I give thanks to my God always concerning you for the grace of God which was given you in Christ Jesus, because in everything you have been enriched in him, in all utterance and in all knowledge, even as the witness to the Christ has been made so firm in you that you lack no grace while awaiting the appearance of our Lord Jesus Christ, who will also keep you secure unto the end, unimpeachable in the day of the coming of our Lord Jesus Christ." The Gospel for the Mass today is taken from the Gospel of St. Matthew, chapter 9. In the name of the Father, and the Son, and the Holy Ghost, amen. "At that time, Jesus, getting into a boat, crossed over and came to his own town. And behold, they brought to him a paralytic lying on a pallet. And Jesus, seeing their faith, said to the paralytic, 'Take courage, son, thy sins are forgiven thee.' And behold, some of the scribes said within themselves, 'This man blasphemes.' And Jesus, knowing their thoughts, said, 'Why do you harbor evil thoughts in your hearts? For which is easier to say, 'Thy sins are forgiven thee,' or to say, 'Arise and walk'? But you may know that the Son of Man has power on earth to forgive sins. Then he said to the paralytic, Arise, take up thy pallet, and go to thy house. And he arose and went away to his house. But when the crowds saw it, they were struck with fear and glorified God who had given such power to men. Thus are the words of today's Holy Gospel. In the name of the Father, and the Son, and the Holy Ghost, amen. Today we see another of the many miracles performed by our Lord, miracle of curing the paralytic. And it's very interesting to see some of the things that are said about this situation and to see how people react. Our Lord says to the paralytic, Take courage, son, thy sins are forgiven thee. Okay. And the response was, he's blaspheming. You must think about this a little bit in order to understand why it is that the people are saying that he's blaspheming. He said, thy sins are forgiven thee. The answer is found when you start to consider, firstly, what sin is and who it is that can forgive sin. Sin, of course, is by its very nature an offense against God. Modern society seems to think that it's only a social thing where you offend your neighbor. But first and foremost, in any sin, the first thing or the most important thing is that you are offending God, because sin by its nature is an offense against God. And so because of the fact that it's an offense against the all-good God, and since God is the infinite good to which no one can reach because we are all creatures, then the only one who properly can forgive sin is the one who's offended. And so if God is the one who's offended, then only he is the one that can forgive the sin. So by saying your sins are forgiven, our Lord is indirectly claiming his divinity. He's saying he's God, because only God can forgive those sins. Okay. And so it is. We sometimes forget how wonderful and how impressive it is to be able to forgive sin. Sin, as I say, is an affront to God. We are offending the all-good God by our sins. And so we have a tendency, because of the fact that the sacraments are provided for us by the church, and the church makes it easy for us in order to try to be able to come back to the state of grace, to return to the friendship of God, sometimes we do not realize the seriousness, the gravity of sin. Sin is so grave that it can put a person for eternity in hell. And God is just, so therefore it shows you that that offense must be serious. The seriousness of the offense means that that the punishment must also be equally serious. And so we have to realize and have a grip and an acknowledgement of the seriousness of sin. We must realize how serious sin is, and I think that's one of the great problems today, is people don't realize how serious sin is. Perhaps part of the reason is because of we are wallowing in a sea of sin. People commit sin with such facility, they don't even think about it hardly. They do things that are in front of God without even thinking about the fact that here we are, we're offending God, the all-good God. God, we want to be the close friend of God, but we have to realize the awesome, truly awesome nature of God. I'm using the word properly now. God is certainly awesome. Okay? To behold him face to face, Moses, even when he was there and he didn't see him face to face, he was such that when he came down from Mount Sinai, his face glowed like he was radioactive. Okay? They couldn't even look at him. They had to have sunglasses on to see him, to see Moses. And that was because of the reflection of God. The magnificence of God is something that people today don't really have a grasp of. And so it's this magnificence of God that we've offended by our sins. And so we have to come to God with a great sorrow, a great contrition for the sins that we've had. You know, we must have that in order to understand and to appreciate, to be able to make use of the sacrament. We must have this sorrow for our sin. We have offended the all good God. To see maybe a little bit better as to what contrition ought to be, we can look at the saints, and there's some that are recorded in Scripture of the saints and their sorrow that they had for their sin. Think, and it's not to say the saints don't sin, because we see that they have sinned. No. Look at St. Peter. St. Peter, the one who is chosen to be the head of the church, to be the vicar of Christ, the very first vicar of Christ. On the night before our Lord died on the cross, he said he didn't know him. He denied any knowledge of him. And when he realized what he had done, even though he had said he would never do it, when he realized what he had done, he went out. In scripture it says, our Lord looked upon him and he went out and wept bitterly. They say of St. Peter that for the rest of his life, he wept for that sin that he committed. They said that there are channels that flowed from his eyes because of the tears that he shed because of the fact that he continued to shed tears throughout the rest of his life because of that sin. Think of another one. Her claim to fame is that she is a penitent, St. Mary Magdalene. She was a sinner. She was known as a sinner throughout the town. But after her conversion, she also was one who was filled with contrition. It's called compunction, actually, technically speaking. After the sin is forgiven, there certainly is knowledge that the sin is forgiven. They know that they've been forgiven, but they still have the sadness for the fact that they've offended God. And so she, on a number of occasions, went to console our Lord, went in and actually anointed him and cleaned his feet, washed his feet with her tears, dried them with her hair. Yeah. And Mary Magdalene was not known. She was actually kind of the more upper echelon of society, daughter of one who was highly regarded, at least the family was highly regarded. She unfortunately fell into this vice, and of course then she of course repented of the sin. They say of St. Mary Magdalene that after she converted, she never committed another sin in her entire life. Her resolution to not commit sin, because that's part of contrition also, and it's an important part, and we talk about that, is this purpose of amendment that I'm not going to fall into the sin again. You know, it's important that is an important part, and of course that is one of the things that you say when you make an act of contrition, that you will amend your life. You amend your life. Amendment of one's life is another way in which you manifest contrition. You know, when you have a situation when children are involved in disputes and problems, and you know, Mary, she has a ponytail, and Tommy goes and pulls on the ponytail until it makes Mary scream. Well, of course, you know, that sometimes happens, these kinds of things. So Mom gets wind of it and said, I heard you pulled on Mary's ponytail. I said, yes, I did, Mom. I'm sorry. She says, are you going to do it again? Yes. Well, that's not being very sorry. It's not being very sorry. You know, and so there has to be this purpose of amendment. And it's very, very important to have this purpose of amendment. It's interesting in the life of Father De Smet, when he went out to convert the Indians. Of course, he's told them what they needed to do, what the important things were to do. And of course, when he talked about confession or those kinds of things, they had to live a life which you are such that you renounce sin. And so when Father Smet came to give the last sacraments to one of the chiefs, Indians, who was a very serious man, who he received the gospel and took it to heart, was baptized. Father Smet came to him and said, you know, I can now hear your confession as along with the last sacraments. And he said, what do you mean confession? He says, you told me to keep the commandments. I did without exception. I never broke the commandments after you told me what I needed to do. He took it seriously. This Indian chief took it seriously and lived his life that way. And so, of course, you know, sacrament of confession is there for us, yes. And we are poor and weak, yes. But we need to have that contrition and purpose of amendment, which is so important in our lives. And sometimes people get the wrong idea, like as if they can go out, commit sin, and then just come into the confessional and then confess the sin. You know, it's true that if we have had the misfortune of falling into sin, yes, we need to go to confession, and we shouldn't put it off. You know, so many people, if it's the same here. I'm not all that familiar since I've not been here much on weekends, but they come to Sunday Mass, but they always are in the fringes. They're off in the choir loft, up in the back, way, way, way back. Or they're way back in the church, back in the vestibule someplace. They're attending Mass, but don't get too close. You know, it's wrong to stay in the state of sin, of course. And, of course, the poor soul that stays in the state of sin when the priest day after day is hearing confession in the confessional actually damages his own soul. And, of course, he cements a situation in which is very much, which if he doesn't repent, seals his fate, and unfortunately his end will be bad. But on the other hand, we don't want people to come to the confession who can think that they can just come in, gives license to you go in, have your sentence forgiven, has license to go back out and commit the sin again. You know, that purpose of amendment is so important. You know, to give you a modern day example of someone of what we kind of see and what we experience on a more frequent basis, I'll give you a little analogy. Is, you know, you've seen the people who are near the stoplights on the islands there in towns and such. They have a cardboard sign, you know, that they want some money. They're begging for money right there. That, you know, and they say that they're out of work and they have no food. Da, da, da. Maybe it's true, maybe it's not, I don't know. But oftentimes the attitude we have is, well, I'm not sure if he's really sincere about that. He's probably going to go out and squander that money just like he has all the other money he's gotten before. Okay. That's like the sinner who really doesn't have a very good disposition to stay out of the occasion of sin. God can see this poor man, he's got this cardboard sign, I'm sorry, please forgive me. You know, he's going to go out there and squander the grace that I give him if I absolve him. You know, I mean, we need to have that purpose of amendment. We need to have that purpose of amendment in our life. We have to mean it. We have to be serious about it. And that purpose of amendment means that we stay away from the sin and also the occasions of sin. Sin itself and also the occasions of sin. Those people, places, or things that will put us in that state. You know, men, if you're married and your wife irritates you, you can't stay away from that occasion of sin, okay? Okay. No, we're not talking about that. We're talking about those people, places, or things which we can freely disassociate ourselves from. We need to avoid those things because they can easily lead us to the sin. And we have to be resolute about that. We have to be serious about that. You know, our salvation, you know, people, the salvation of our souls is something that people also don't realize how important it really is. It is not our most important business. It is our only business. Salvation of our souls is our only business. That is what we need to realize and take to heart. It is our only business. Some people like to think it's just the business you take care of on Sunday. Even if you think it's your most important business, then you have other things that can be distracting. Granted, you have to do certain things that are means towards that end, yes. But it is our only business, our salvation. And so we have to realize the importance of this, and we need to take that to heart. so that we can make use of the graces that God provides for us. And as miraculous as this healing of the paralytic was, even more miraculous is this transformation from sin to grace. And so we need to use the sacrament, yes. We need to use it as a means of our sanctification, our salvation. And we should, from week to week, actually, by use of the sacraments, be able to progress more and more so as that sanctity should grow and progress as we go through life. And so let us ask for the help that God can provide through the sacraments. Let us try and also to cooperate with the grace that God gives to us to be sorry for our past sins, to make up our minds to stay away from those sins, and also to avoid the occasions of sin, to grow in God's grace, and to be His closest friends. In the name of the Father.
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Our Lord Jesus Christ, he came on this earth with one purpose. He came to die. A priest is an instrument. Archbishop Lefebvre has a line that I think really gives us a little bit more information about what the priesthood is. He says that in accomplishing their apostolic works, the priests of the society will strive to be docile instruments of the Holy Ghost in order to transmit eternal life to souls. God doesn't need a certain type, a certain temperament. God doesn't need certain talents. But Father so-and-so, he's so smart. You don't need to be Father so-and-so. Father so-and-so, he can run boys' camps. He's so amazing. Maybe, and God is using his talents for his own purposes, for God's purposes. But you don't have to be that. No, God will use what talents he has given to you if he wants to use you for his priesthood. And in fact, the less you think you are something, the more docile an instrument you will be. Is it terrifying to think about saving souls, the salvation of souls depending on you over 7 years in the seminary? Absolutely. Just like it was terrifying for our Lord Jesus Christ in the Garden of Gethsemane to think about what he would suffer on the next day and as he went up Mount Calvary to the cross. But don't you think that our Lord, if he's going to take a young man and make him so much like unto himself that he gives him a special character on his soul, a priesthood, don't you think that he won't invite you on the same somewhat terrifying adventure to save souls? No greater love has a man than that a man lay down his life for his friends. Priest is an instrument. But, as the statutes also say, he's there to transmit eternal life. He is there to transmit eternal life.

0: Hatsum, Letter to a Young Man. Dear, you might be puzzled by the title of this letter. Hatsum is the answer you would give in Latin should your name be read out in a roll call. During the priestly ordination ceremony, the assistant priest reads out the names of the candidates for ordination, to which the ordinandi reply, Hatsum, or present. Technically, this would be the very moment of your vocation, should you choose to give yourself to the priesthood. It is the moment when you are called in the name of the bishop to receive the sacrament of holy order. It is the culmination of a journey often strewn with obstacles and doubt, demands and sacrifice, a journey that the world does not understand. Holy order. The Hatsum that you might cry out before the bishop, the ministers and the faithful, would be but the exterior and climactic manifestation of the interior Hatsum, oft repeated since the desire to enter seminary was first discerned. Standing before the bishop, candle in right hand, chasuble folded over the left arm, you would have prepared yourself for this moment by leaving the world, leaving its way of life, and leaving its outward dress in order to become an adopted child of the church by the ceremony of tonsure, to approach the altar by the four minor orders, to reach the threshold of the priesthood by the major orders of the subdiaconate and diaconate, so that after much prayer, study, and the exercise of virtue, you might be ready to receive the greatest gift that God can bestow on a man, the sacramental priesthood, which is nothing less than a participation in the priesthood of our Lord Jesus Christ. Order in the hierarchy. The sacrament is called Holy Order because it inserts the recipient into an order, which is the hierarchy of the sacred ministers, subdeacon, deacon, priest, bishop. Ordination to the diaconate and to the episcopate are also part of the sacrament of Holy Order. All three ordinations, to the diaconate, the priesthood, and the episcopate, imprint a character on the soul, which mark the ordinand according to his order. Order to Christ. To be ordained is to be ordered or configured to Christ as the mediator between God and man. We say that the priest participates in the priesthood of Jesus Christ, who is the sole priest of the New Testament. The priest, therefore, in the person of Christ, offers the divine sacrifice to God on behalf of man and draws down heavenly gifts of grace to order men and to order the whole of society to God. Order in man. The priest is not just a conduit of gifts from man to God and from God to man. He gives himself to God along with Christ as the victim. He also gives himself to man along with Christ as a teacher, governor, and sanctifier. In relation to man, his purpose is to bring mankind back to God, both as individuals and collectively in society. For this reason, too, we could say that the sacrament of Holy Order is aptly named because its purpose is to put order into the world, into individuals, families, communities, nations, the whole of society, so that they may finish in God. This order is not just an order of actions, moral behaviour, but also an order of being. A man ordered to God in his being is one incorporated into the mystical body of Christ by sanctifying grace. In summary, the priest is one who works for the recapitulation of all things in Christ. We refer to Pope St. Pius X's motto taken from St. Paul, Instaurare omnia in Christo. The need for holy order. In the world today, instead of moving towards a recapitulation in Christ, mankind appears to be collectively distancing itself from God with fiendish determination. The culture of death, of which woke culture is the latest subspecies, is in despotic ascendancy everywhere in the world, even in the Catholic Church. The greatest powers of the world are united in creating a new world order, which in fact is just a continuation of the old world disorder of Lucifer's rebellion against God. And the only way this movement can be reversed is by the sacrament of holy order. We need more young men to say Hatsum. The eternal future of so many souls and the history of the world depend on it. Just think, a priest ordained at, say, 26 years old and living until 80 would offer over 20,000 masses, would hear perhaps 30,000 confessions and would give communion 500,000 times. He would baptize perhaps 500 souls and marry 100 couples, catechize hundreds of children and adults and bury another 500 souls. Every vocation, therefore, is a world-changing event. Your choice. At Sum, first in your heart and later before the bishop on the day of your ordination, is your choice. Don't wait for a Damascene thunderbolt or a gentle whisper in the breeze. A vocation is your choice. If there are no insurmountable obstacles on your path to the priesthood, such as responsibilities or dependence, and if you have the requisite moral and intellectual virtue, all that is holding you back from uttering Ad Sum is your will, because it's your choice. You have heard me say this before. A vocation is not something totally objective, something that you can have metaphysical certitude about. And it's not something totally subjective, something to be found in mysterious signs and sentiments. It's your choice, based on both the facts of your capability and your disposition of heart towards self-sacrificing love of God and everything he loves. Your courage. So, ponder this call to cry Ad Sum to the bishop. If it fills you with fear, know that you can't be courageous unless you are afraid, and I know how much you treasure the virtue of fortitude. With my blessing, in Jesus and Mary.
1: It is certainly an image of a sorry world indeed, a world without saints, but it is a world in which we will live, a world where martyrs refuse to shed their blood, where young men refuse the call to the priesthood, where confessors shy away from defending their faith, where mothers no longer sacrifice themselves to our Lord through their children, through their family, where children choose their own will to obedience, where the Mass is not loved, where the Blessed Sacrament is not devoutly received, where confession is ignored, where Our Lady is forgotten, where instead men and women indulge only in selfishness and in worldliness. But it is a world in which we will live. It will be a world in which souls are damned unless souls generously answer the call to sanctity. The world is in dire need of an epidemic of sanctity. None of us can be content to step back and hide away under this ugly guise of mediocrity, to expect someone else to become a saint, to expect somebody else to make that step, to make that sacrifice. No saint ever thought that way. And if all men thought that way, it would be a sorry, sorry, sorry world.
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3: The Rosary is the most beautiful and the most rich in graces of all prayers. 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And if you wish peace to reign in your homes, recite the Family Rosary. 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
4: Believe in God, the Father Almighty, creator of heaven and of earth, and in Jesus Christ, his only Son, our Lord, who was conceived by the Holy Ghost, born of the Virgin Mary, suffered under Pontius Pilate, was crucified, died, and was buried. He descended into hell. The third day he rose again from the dead. He ascended into heaven and sitteth at the right hand of God the Father Almighty. From thence he shall come to judge the living and the dead.
5: I make the Lord again the communion of saints and the conclusion of saints, the resurrection of the body and life of the last. Amen.
4: Our Father who art in heaven, hallowed be thy name. Thy kingdom come, thy will be done on earth as it is in heaven.
5: Give us this day our daily bread, and forgive us our trespasses, that we forgive those who trespass us against us. And lead us not into temptation, but deliver us from evil. Amen.
4: Hail Mary, full of grace, the Lord is with thee. Blessed art thou amongst women, and blessed is the fruit of thy womb, Jesus.
5: Holy Mary, Mother of God, pray for us sinners, now and at the hour of our death. Amen.
4: Hail Mary, full of grace, the Lord is with thee. Blessed art thou amongst women, and blessed is the fruit of thy womb, Jesus.
5: Holy Mary, Mother of God, pray for us sinners, now and at the hour of our death. Amen.
4: Hail Mary, full of grace, Grace, the Lord is with thee. Blessed art thou amongst women, and blessed is the fruit of thy womb, Jesus.
5: Holy Mary, Mother of God, pray for us sinners, now and at the hour of our death. Amen.

0: Blessed art thou amongst women, and blessed is the fruit of thy womb, Jesus.
1: Holy Mary, Mother of God, pray for us sinners, now and at the hour of our death. Amen.
0: Hail Mary, full of grace, the Lord is with thee. Blessed art thou amongst women, and blessed is the fruit of thy womb, Jesus.
1: Holy Mary, Mother of God, pray for us sinners, now and at the hour of our death. Amen.
0: Hail Mary, full of grace, the Lord is with thee. Blessed art thou amongst women, and blessed is the fruit of thy womb, Jesus.
1: Holy Mary, Mother of God, pray for us sinners, now and at the hour of our death. Amen.
0: Hail Mary, full of grace, the Lord is with thee. Blessed art thou amongst women, and blessed is the fruit of thy womb, Jesus.
1: Holy Mary, Mother of God, pray for us sinners, now and at the hour of our death. Amen.
0: Hail Mary, full of grace, the Lord is with thee. Blessed art thou amongst women, and blessed is the fruit of thy womb, Jesus.
1: Holy Mary, Mother of God, pray for us sinners, now and at the hour of our death. Amen.
0: Hail Mary, full of grace, the Lord is with thee. Blessed art thou amongst women, and blessed is the fruit of thy womb, Jesus.
1: Holy Mary, Mother of God, pray for us sinners, now and at the hour of our death. Amen.
0: Full of grace, the Lord is with thee. Blessed art thou amongst women, and blessed is the fruit of thy womb, Jesus.
1: Holy Mary, Mother of God, pray for us sinners, now and at the hour of our death. Amen.
0: Mary, full of grace, the Lord is with thee. Blessed art thou amongst women, and blessed is the fruit of thy womb, Jesus.
1: Holy Mary, Mother of God, pray for us sinners, now and at the hour of our death. Amen.
0: Mary, full of grace, the Lord is with thee. Blessed art thou amongst women, and blessed is the fruit of thy womb, Jesus.
1: Holy Mary, Mother of God, pray for us sinners, now and at the hour of our death. Amen.
0: Hail Mary, full of grace, the Lord is with thee. Blessed art thou amongst women, and blessed is the fruit of thy womb, Jesus.
1: Holy Mary, Mother of God, pray for us sinners, now and at the hour of our death. Amen.

0: by Jesus.
1: Give us sin, save us from the fire of hell, and lead all souls to heaven, especially those who are most in need of thy mercy.
2: The second joyful mystery, the Visitation. Our Father, who art in heaven, hallowed be thy name. Thy kingdom come, thy will be done on earth as it is in heaven.
1: Give us this day our daily bread, and forgive us our trespasses, as we forgive those who trespass against us. And lead us not into temptation, but deliver us from evil. Amen.
2: Hail Mary, full of grace, the Lord is with thee. Blessed art thou amongst women, and blessed is the fruit of thy womb, Jesus.
1: Holy Mary, Mother of God, pray for us sinners, now and at the hour of our death. Amen.
2: Hail Mary, full of grace, the Lord is with thee. Blessed art thou amongst women, and blessed is the fruit of thy womb, Jesus.
1: Holy Mary, Mother of God, pray for us sinners, now and at the hour of our death. Amen.
2: Blessed art thou amongst women, and blessed is the fruit of thy womb, Jesus.
1: Holy Mary, Mother of God, pray for us sinners, now and at the hour of our death. Amen.
2: Hail Mary, full of grace, the Lord is with thee. Blessed art thou amongst women, and blessed is the fruit of thy womb, Jesus.
1: Holy Mary, Mother of God, pray for us sinners, now and at the hour of our death. Amen.
2: Hail Mary, full of grace, the Lord is with thee. Blessed art thou amongst women, and blessed is the fruit of thy womb, Jesus.
1: Holy Mary, Mother of God, pray for us sinners, now and at the hour of our death. Amen.
2: Hail Mary, full of grace, the Lord is with thee. Blessed art thou amongst women, and blessed is the fruit of thy womb, Jesus.
1: Holy Mary, Mother of God, pray for us sinners, now and at the hour of our death. Amen.
2: Hail Mary, full of grace, the Lord is with thee. Blessed art thou amongst women, and blessed is the fruit of thy womb, Jesus.
1: Holy Mary, Mother of God, pray for us sinners, now and at the hour of our death. Amen.
2: Hail Mary, full of grace, the Lord is with thee. Blessed art thou amongst women, and blessed is the fruit of thy womb, Jesus.
1: Holy Mary, Mother of God, pray for us sinners, now and at the hour of our death. Amen.
2: Hail Mary, full of grace, the Lord is with thee. Blessed art thou amongst women, and blessed is the fruit of thy womb, Jesus.
1: Holy Mary, Mother of God, pray for us sinners, now and at the hour of our death. Amen.

0: Father, who art in heaven, hallowed be thy name. Thy kingdom come, thy will be done on earth as it is in heaven.
1: Give us this day our daily bread, and forgive us our trespasses, as we forgive those who trespass against us. And lead us not into temptation, but deliver us from evil. Amen.
0: Holy Mary, full of grace, the Lord is with thee. Blessed art thou amongst women, and blessed is the fruit of thy womb, Jesus.
1: Holy Mary, Mother of God, pray for us sinners, now and at the hour of our death. Amen.
0: Holy Mary, full of grace, the Lord is with thee. Blessed art thou amongst women, and blessed is the fruit of thy womb, Jesus.
1: Holy Mary, Mother of God, pray for us sinners, now and at the hour of our death. Amen. Holy Mary, Mother of God, pray for us sinners, now and at the hour of our death. Amen.
0: Holy Mary, full of grace, the Lord is with thee. Blessed art thou amongst women, and blessed is the fruit of thy womb, Jesus.
1: Holy Mary, Mother of God, pray for us sinners, now and at the hour of our death. Amen. Holy Mary, Mother of God, pray for us sinners, now and at the hour of our death. Holy Mary, Mother of God, pray for us sinners, now and at the hour of our death. Amen. Holy Mary, Mother of God, pray for us sinners, now and at the hour of our death. Amen. Holy Mary, Mother of God, pray for us sinners, now and at the hour of our death. Amen. Holy Mary, Mother of God, pray for us sinners, now and at the hour of our death. Amen. Holy Mary, Mother of God, pray for us sinners, now and at the hour of our death. Amen.

0: purification of Our Lady. Our Father who art in heaven, hallowed be thy name. Thy kingdom come, thy will be done on earth as it is in heaven.
1: Give us this day our daily bread, and forgive us our trespasses, as we forgive those who trespass against us. And lead us not into temptation, but deliver us from evil. Amen.
0: Hail Mary, full of grace, the Lord is with thee. Blessed art thou amongst women, and blessed is the fruit of thy womb, Jesus.
1: Holy Mary, Mother of God, pray for us sinners, now and at the hour of our death. Amen.
0: Hail Mary, full of grace, the Lord is with thee. Blessed art thou amongst women, and blessed is the fruit of thy womb, Jesus.
1: Holy Mary, Mother of God, pray for us sinners, now and at the hour of our death. Amen.
0: The Lord is with thee. Blessed art thou amongst women, and blessed is the fruit of thy womb, Jesus.
1: Holy Mary, Mother of God, pray for us sinners, now and at the hour of our death. Amen.
0: Hail Mary, full of grace, the Lord is with thee. Blessed art thou amongst women, and blessed is the fruit of thy womb, Jesus.
1: Holy Mary, Mother of God, pray for us sinners, now and at the hour of our death. Amen.
0: Hail Mary, full of grace, the Lord is with thee. Blessed art thou amongst women, and blessed is the fruit of thy womb, Jesus.
1: Holy Mary, Mother of God, pray for us sinners, now and at the hour of our death. Amen.
0: Hail Mary, full of grace, the Lord is with thee. Blessed art thou amongst women, and blessed is the fruit of thy womb, Jesus.
1: Holy Mary, Mother of God, pray for us sinners, now and at the hour of our death. Amen.
0: Hail Mary, full of grace, the Lord is with thee. Blessed art thou amongst women, and blessed is the fruit of thy womb, Jesus.
1: Holy Mary, Mother of God, pray for us sinners, now and at the hour of our death. Amen.
0: Hail Mary, full of grace, the Lord is with thee. Blessed art thou amongst women, and blessed is the fruit of thy womb, Jesus.
1: Holy Mary, Mother of God, pray for us sinners, now and at the hour of our death. Amen.
0: Hail Mary, full of grace, the Lord is with thee. Blessed art thou amongst women, and blessed is the fruit of thy womb, Jesus.
1: Holy Mary, Mother of God, pray for us sinners, now and at the hour of our death. Amen.
0: Hail Mary, full of grace, the Lord is with thee. Blessed art thou amongst women, and blessed is the fruit of thy womb, Jesus.
1: Holy Mary, Mother of God, pray for us sinners, now and at the hour of our death. Amen.

0: Jesus.
1: The fifth joyful mystery is the finding of the child Jesus in the temple. Our Father, who art in heaven, hallowed be thy name. Thy kingdom come, thy will be done on earth as it is in heaven.
2: Give us this day our daily bread, and forgive us our trespasses, as we forgive those who trespass against us. And lead us not into temptation, but deliver us from evil. Amen.
1: Hail Mary, full of grace, the Lord is with thee. Blessed art thou amongst women, and blessed is the fruit of thy womb, Jesus.
2: Holy Mary, Mother of God, pray for us sinners, now and at the hour of our death. Amen.
1: Hail Mary, full of grace, the Lord is with thee. Blessed art thou amongst women, and blessed is the fruit of thy womb, Jesus.
2: Holy Mary, Mother of God, pray for us sinners, now and at the hour of our death. Amen.
1: Hail Mary, full of grace, the Lord is with thee. Blessed art thou amongst women, blessed is the fruit of thy womb, Jesus.
2: Holy Mary, Mother of God, pray for us sinners, now and at the hour of our death. Amen.
1: Hail Mary, full of grace, the Lord is with thee. Blessed art thou amongst women, and blessed is the fruit of thy womb, Jesus.
2: Holy Mary, Mother of God, pray for us sinners, now and at the hour of our death. Amen.
1: Hail Mary, full of grace, the Lord is with thee. Blessed art thou amongst women, and blessed is the fruit of thy womb, Jesus.
2: Holy Mary, Mother of God, pray for us sinners, now and at the hour of our death. Amen.
1: Hail Mary, full of grace, the Lord is with thee. Blessed art thou amongst women, and blessed is the fruit of thy womb, Jesus.
2: Holy Mary, Mother of God, pray for us sinners, now and at the hour of our death. Amen.
1: Hail Mary, full of grace, the Lord is with thee. Blessed art thou amongst women, and blessed is the fruit of thy womb, Jesus.
2: Holy Mary, Mother of God, pray for us sinners, now and at the hour of our death. Amen. Holy Mary, Mother of God, pray for us sinners, now at the hour of our death. Amen.
1: Hail Mary, full of grace, the Lord is with thee. Blessed art thou amongst women, and blessed is the fruit of thy womb, Jesus.
2: Holy Mary, Mother of God, pray for us sinners, now at the hour of our death. Amen.
1: Hail Mary, full of grace, the Lord is with thee. Blessed art thou amongst women, and blessed is the fruit of thy womb, Jesus.
2: Holy Mary, Mother of God, pray for us sinners, now at the hour of our death. Amen.

0: us, O Holy Mother of God. Let us pray, O God, His only begotten Son, by His life, death, and resurrection, has purchased for us the rewards of eternal life. Grant, we beseech Thee, that by meditating upon these mysteries of the Most Holy Rosary of the Blessed Virgin Mary, we may imitate what they contain and obtain what they promise through the same Christ our Lord.
1: Amen. A short meditation from the Wisdom of the Saints. Happy the man whose words issue from the Holy Spirit and not from himself. St. Anthony of Padua.
2: An act of spiritual communion. In the name of the Father, and of the Son, and of the Holy Spirit. Amen. My Jesus, I believe that you are present in the most holy sacrament. I love you above all things, and I desire to receive you into my soul. Since I cannot at this moment receive you sacramentally, come at least spiritually into my heart. I embrace you as if you were already there, and unite myself wholly to you. Never permit me to be separated from you. Amen. In the name of the Father, and of the Son, and of the Holy Spirit. Amen.
3: The Holy Rosary. In the name of the Father, and of the Son, and of the Holy Ghost. Amen. I believe in God, the Father Almighty, Creator of heaven and earth, and in Jesus Christ, His only Son, our Lord, who was conceived by the Holy Ghost, born of the Virgin Mary, suffered under Pontius Pilate, was crucified, died, and was buried. He descended into hell. The third day He rose again from the dead. He ascended into heaven, sitteth at the right hand of God, the Father Almighty. From thence He shall come to judge the living and the dead. Our Father, who art in heaven, hallowed be thy name. Thy kingdom come, thy will be done on earth as it is in heaven. Hail Mary, full of grace, the Lord is with thee. Blessed art thou among women, and blessed is the fruit of thy womb, Jesus. Hail Mary, full of grace, the Lord is with thee. Blessed art thou among women, and blessed is the fruit of thy womb, Jesus. Hail Mary, full of grace, the Lord is with thee. Blessed art thou among women, and blessed is the fruit of thy womb, Jesus.

We meditate today the sorrowful mysteries of the Holy Rosary. The first sorrowful mystery, our Lord in the garden. Our Father who art in heaven, hallowed be thy name. Thy kingdom come, thy will be done on earth as it is in heaven. Hail Mary, full of grace, the Lord is with thee. Blessed art thou among women, and blessed is the fruit of thy womb, Jesus. Hail Mary, full of grace, the Lord is with thee. Blessed art thou among women, and blessed is the fruit of thy womb, Jesus. Hail Mary, full of grace, the Lord is with thee. Blessed art thou among women, and blessed is the fruit of thy womb, Jesus. Hail Mary, full of grace, the Lord is with thee. Blessed art thou among women, and blessed is the fruit of thy womb, Jesus. Hail Mary, full of grace, the Lord is with thee. Blessed art thou among women, and blessed is the fruit of thy womb, Jesus. Hail Mary, full of grace, the Lord is with thee. Blessed art thou among women, and blessed is the fruit of thy womb, Jesus. Hail Mary, full of grace, the Lord is with thee. Blessed art thou among women, and blessed is the fruit of thy womb, Jesus. Hail Mary, full of grace, the Lord is with thee. Blessed art thou among women, and blessed is the fruit of thy womb, Jesus. Hail Mary, full of grace, the Lord is with thee. Blessed art thou among women, and blessed is the fruit of thy womb, Jesus. Hail Mary, full of grace, the Lord is with thee. Blessed art thou among women, and blessed is the fruit of thy womb, Jesus.

O my Jesus. The second sorrowful mystery, our Lord is scourged at the pillar. Our Father who art in heaven, hallowed be thy name. Thy kingdom come, thy will be done, on earth as it is in heaven. Hail Mary, full of grace, the Lord is with thee. Blessed art thou amongst women, and blessed is the fruit of thy womb, Jesus. Hail Mary, full of grace, the Lord is with thee. Blessed art thou amongst women, and blessed is the fruit of thy womb, Jesus. Hail Mary, full of grace, the Lord is with thee. Blessed art thou amongst women, and blessed is the fruit of thy womb, Jesus. Hail Mary, full of grace, the Lord is with thee. Blessed art thou amongst women, and blessed is the fruit of thy womb, Jesus. Hail Mary, full of grace, the Lord is with thee. Blessed art thou amongst women, and blessed is the fruit of thy womb, Jesus. Hail Mary, full of grace, the Lord is with thee. Blessed art thou amongst women, and blessed is the fruit of thy womb, Jesus. Hail Mary, full of grace, the Lord is with thee. Blessed art thou amongst women, and blessed is the fruit of thy womb, Jesus. Hail Mary, full of grace, the Lord is with thee. Blessed art thou amongst women, and blessed is the fruit of thy womb, Jesus. Hail Mary, full of grace, the Lord is with thee. Blessed art thou amongst women, and blessed is the fruit of thy womb, Jesus. Hail Mary, full of grace, the Lord is with thee. Blessed art thou amongst women, and blessed is the fruit of thy womb, Jesus.

O my Jesus, the third sorrowful mystery is a crowning with thorns. Our Father who art in heaven, hallowed be thy name. Thy kingdom come, thy will be done on earth as it is in heaven. Hail Mary, full of grace, the Lord is with thee. Blessed art thou amongst women, and blessed is the fruit of thy womb, Jesus. Hail Mary, full of grace, the Lord is with thee. Blessed art thou amongst women, and blessed is the fruit of thy womb, Jesus. Hail Mary, full of grace, the Lord is with thee. Blessed art thou amongst women, and blessed is the fruit of thy womb, Jesus. Hail Mary, full of grace, the Lord is with thee. Blessed art thou amongst women, and blessed is the fruit of thy womb, Jesus. Hail Mary, full of grace, the Lord is with thee. Blessed art thou amongst women, and blessed is the fruit of thy womb, Jesus. Hail Mary, full of grace, the Lord is with thee. Blessed art thou amongst women, and blessed is the fruit of thy womb, Jesus. Hail Mary, full of grace, the Lord is with thee. Blessed art thou amongst women, and blessed is the fruit of thy womb, Jesus. Hail Mary, full of grace, the Lord is with thee. Blessed art thou amongst women, and blessed is the fruit of thy womb, Jesus. Hail Mary, full of grace, the Lord is with thee. Blessed art thou amongst women, and blessed is the fruit of thy womb, Jesus. Hail Mary, full of grace, the Lord is with thee. Blessed art thou amongst women, and blessed is the fruit of thy womb, Jesus.

O my Jesus. In the fourth sorrowful mystery, we contemplate our Lord carrying his cross. Our Father who art in heaven, hallowed be thy name. Thy kingdom come, thy will be done on earth as it is in heaven. Hail Mary, full of grace, the Lord is with thee. Blessed art thou amongst women, and blessed is the fruit of thy womb, Jesus. Hail Mary, full of grace, the Lord is with thee. Blessed art thou amongst women, and blessed is the fruit of thy womb, Jesus. Hail Mary, full of grace, the Lord is with thee. Blessed art thou amongst women, and blessed is the fruit of thy womb, Jesus. Hail Mary, full of grace, the Lord is with thee. Blessed art thou amongst women, and blessed is the fruit of thy womb, Jesus. Hail Mary, full of grace, the Lord is with thee. Blessed art thou amongst women, and blessed is the fruit of thy womb, Jesus. Hail Mary, full of grace, the Lord is with thee. Blessed art thou amongst women, and blessed is the fruit of thy womb, Jesus. Hail Mary, full of grace, the Lord is with thee. Blessed art thou amongst women, and blessed is the fruit of thy womb, Jesus. Hail Mary, full of grace, the Lord is with thee. Blessed art thou amongst women, and blessed is the fruit of thy womb, Jesus. Hail Mary, full of grace, the Lord is with thee. Blessed art thou amongst women, and blessed is the fruit of thy womb, Jesus. Hail Mary, full of grace, the Lord is with thee. Blessed art thou amongst women, and blessed is the fruit of thy womb, Jesus.

my Jesus. The last sorrowful mystery, the crucifixion and death of our Savior. Our Father who art in heaven, hallowed be thy name. Thy kingdom come, thy will be done on earth as it is in heaven. Hail Mary, full of grace, the Lord is with thee. Blessed art thou amongst women, and blessed is the fruit of thy womb, Jesus. Hail Mary, full of grace, the Lord is with thee. Blessed art thou amongst women, and blessed is the fruit of thy womb, Jesus. Hail Mary, full of grace, the Lord is with thee. Blessed art thou amongst women, and blessed is the fruit of thy womb, Jesus. Hail Mary, full of grace, the Lord is with thee. Blessed art thou amongst women, and blessed is the fruit of thy womb, Jesus. Hail Mary, full of grace, the Lord is with thee. Blessed art thou amongst women, and blessed is the fruit of thy womb, Jesus. Hail Mary, full of grace, the Lord is with thee. Blessed art thou amongst women, and blessed is the fruit of thy womb, Jesus. Hail Mary, full of grace, the Lord is with thee. Blessed art thou amongst women, and blessed is the fruit of thy womb, Jesus. Hail Mary, full of grace, the Lord is with thee. Blessed art thou amongst women, and blessed is the fruit of thy womb, Jesus. Hail Mary, full of grace, the Lord is with thee. Blessed art thou amongst women, and blessed is the fruit of thy womb, Jesus. Hail Mary, full of grace, the Lord is with thee. Blessed art thou amongst women, and blessed is the fruit of thy womb, Jesus.

0: My Jesus, Hail Holy Queen, pray for us, O Holy Mother of God. And let us pray, O God, whose only begotten Son, by his life, death, and resurrection, has purchased for us the rewards of eternal life. Grant, we beseech thee, that meditating upon these mysteries in the most holy rosary of the Blessed Virgin Mary, we may imitate what they contain and obtain what they promise, through the same Christ our Lord. Amen.
1: In the name of the Father, and of the Son, and of
2: But where does the true love of our Lord come from? It comes from faith. We must be those who follow our Lord because we have this great faith in him, because it is this faith which leads us to that love of our Lord. And it will be only faith in our Lord that will keep us on the right path. For when the road gets tough and when Calvary is looming over the horizon, it is only this attachment to our Lord that will keep us on the right path, that will see us through with our Lord. We know that when our Lord, when things became tough in his life, those who followed him because of his healing and his comfort, they left him. They abandoned him. So we must be those who have that strong faith that leads to a great attachment of love to our Lord. But even with this act of faith, we must remember what we are. And that is lost sheep who had been saved by our Lord. And so this leads us to another beautiful virtue that this gospel is trying to show us. It's that virtue.
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4: In the name of the Father, and of the Son, and of the Holy Ghost, and I believe in God, the Father Almighty, creator of heaven and earth, and in Jesus Christ, his only Son, our Lord, who was conceived by the Holy Ghost, born of the Virgin Mary, suffered under Pontius Pilate, was crucified, died, and was buried. He descended into hell. The third day he arose again from the dead. He ascended into heaven, seated at the right hand of God the Father Almighty. From thence he shall come to judge the living and the dead. Our Father who art in heaven, hallowed be thy name. Thy kingdom come, thy will be done on earth as it is in heaven.
5: Give us
4: Hail Mary, full of grace, the Lord is with thee. Blessed art thou amongst women, and blessed is the fruit of thy womb, Jesus. Hail Mary, full of grace, the Lord is with thee. Blessed art thou amongst women, and blessed is the fruit of thy womb, Jesus. Hail Mary, full of grace, the Lord is with thee. Blessed art thou amongst women, and blessed is the fruit of thy womb, Jesus.

0: First glorious mystery of the resurrection. Our Father who art in heaven, hallowed be thy name, thy kingdom come, thy will be done on earth as it is in heaven. Hail Mary, full of grace, the Lord is with thee. Blessed art thou amongst women, and blessed is the fruit of thy womb, Jesus.
1: Holy Mary, Mother
0: of God, pray for us sinners now and at the hour of our death. Hail Mary, full of grace, the Lord is with thee. Blessed art thou amongst women, and blessed is the fruit of thy womb, Jesus.
1: Holy Mary, Mother of God, pray for us sinners now and at the hour of our death.
0: Hail Mary, full of grace, the Lord is with thee. Blessed art thou amongst women, and blessed is the fruit of thy womb, Jesus.
1: Holy Mary, Mother of God, pray for us sinners now and at the hour of our death.
0: Hail Mary, full of grace, the Lord is with thee. Blessed art thou amongst women, and blessed is the fruit of thy womb, Jesus.
1: Holy Mary, Mother of God, pray for us sinners now and at the hour of our death.
0: Hail Mary, full of grace, the Lord is with thee. Blessed art thou amongst women, and blessed is the fruit of thy womb, Jesus.
1: Holy Mary, Mother of God, pray for us sinners now and at the
0: Hail Mary, full of grace, the Lord is with thee. Blessed art thou amongst women, and blessed is the fruit of thy womb, Jesus.
1: Holy Mary, Mother of God, pray for us sinners now and at the
0: Hail Mary, full of grace, the Lord is with thee. Blessed art thou amongst women, and blessed is the fruit of thy womb, Jesus.
1: Holy Mary, Mother of God, pray for us sinners.
0: Hail Mary, full of grace, the Lord is with thee. Blessed art thou amongst women, and blessed is the fruit of thy womb, Jesus.
1: Holy Mary, Mother of God, pray for us.
0: Hail Mary, full of grace, the Lord is with thee. Blessed art thou amongst women, and blessed is the fruit of thy womb, Jesus.
1: Holy Mary,
0: Hail Mary, full of grace, the Lord is with thee. Blessed art thou amongst women, and blessed is the fruit of thy womb, Jesus.
1: Holy

0: second glorious mystery is the Ascension. Our Father who art in heaven, hallowed be thy name. Thy kingdom come, thy will be done on earth as it is in heaven.
1: Give us this day our daily bread, and forgive us our trespasses, as we forgive those who trespass against us. And lead us not into temptation,
0: but deliver us from evil. Hail Mary, full of grace, the Lord is with thee. Blessed art thou amongst women, and blessed is the fruit of thy womb, Jesus.
1: Holy Mary, Mother of God, pray for us sinners now and at the hour of our death.
0: Hail Mary, full of grace, the Lord is with thee. Blessed art thou amongst women, and blessed is the fruit of thy womb, Jesus.
1: Holy Mary, Mother of God, pray for us sinners now and at the hour of our death.
0: Hail Mary, full of grace, the Lord is with thee. Blessed art thou amongst women, and blessed is the fruit of thy womb, Jesus.
1: Holy Mary, Mother of God, pray for us
0: full of grace, the Lord is with thee. Blessed art thou amongst women, and blessed is the fruit of thy womb, Jesus.
1: Holy Mary, Mother of God, pray for us sinners now.
0: Hail Mary, full of grace, the Lord is with thee. Blessed art thou amongst women, and blessed is the fruit of thy womb, Jesus.
1: Holy Mary, Mother of God, pray for us sinners now.
0: Hail Mary, full of grace, the Lord is with thee. Blessed art thou amongst women, and blessed is the fruit of thy womb, Jesus.
1: Holy Mary, Mother of God, pray for us sinners now.
0: Hail Mary, full of grace, the Lord is with thee. Blessed art thou amongst women, and blessed is the fruit of thy womb, Jesus.
1: Holy Mary, Mother of God, pray for us sinners now.
0: Hail Mary, full of grace, the Lord is with thee. Blessed art thou amongst women, and blessed is the fruit of thy womb, Jesus.
1: Holy Mary, Mother of God, pray for us.
0: Hail Mary, full of grace, the Lord is with thee. Blessed art thou amongst women, and blessed is the fruit of thy womb, Jesus.
1: Holy Mary, Mother of God, pray for us sinners now.
0: Hail Mary, full of grace, the Lord is with thee. Blessed art thou amongst women, and blessed is the fruit of thy womb, Jesus.
1: Holy Mary, Mother of God, pray for us sinners now.

0: The third glorious mystery is the descent of the Holy Ghost upon the apostles and Mary. Our Father, who art in heaven, hallowed be thy name. Thy kingdom come, thy will be done on earth as it is in heaven.
1: Give us this day our daily bread, and forgive us our trespasses, as we forgive those who trespass against us. And lead us not into temptation, but deliver us from evil.
0: Hail Mary, full of grace, the Lord is with thee. Blessed art thou amongst women, and blessed is the fruit of thy womb, Jesus.
1: Holy Mary, Mother of God, pray for us sinners now.
0: Hail Mary, full of grace, the Lord is with thee. Blessed art thou amongst women, and blessed is the fruit of thy womb, Jesus.
1: Holy Mary, Mother of God, pray for us sinners now and at the hour of our
0: death. Hail Mary, full of grace, the Lord is with thee. Blessed art thou amongst women, and blessed is the fruit of thy womb, Jesus.
1: Holy Mary, Mother of God, pray for us sinners now and at the hour of our death.
0: Hail Mary, full of grace, the Lord is with thee. Blessed art thou amongst women, and blessed is the fruit of thy womb, Jesus.
1: Holy Mary, Mother of God, pray for us sinners now and at the hour of our death.
0: Hail Mary, full of grace, the Lord is with thee. Blessed art thou amongst women, and blessed is the fruit of thy womb, Jesus.
1: Holy Mary, Mother of God, pray for us sinners now and at the hour of our death.
0: Hail Mary, full of grace, the Lord is with thee. Blessed art thou amongst women, and blessed is the fruit of thy womb, Jesus.
1: Holy Mary, Mother of God, pray for us sinners now and at the hour of our death.
0: Hail Mary, full of grace, the Lord is with thee. Blessed art thou amongst women, and blessed is the fruit of thy womb, Jesus.
1: Holy Mary, Mother of God, pray for us sinners now and at the hour of our death.
0: Hail Mary, full of grace, the Lord is with thee. Blessed art thou amongst women, and blessed is the fruit of thy womb, Jesus.
1: Holy Mary, Mother of God,
0: Hail Mary, full of grace, the Lord is with thee. Blessed art thou amongst women, and blessed is the fruit of thy womb, Jesus.
1: Holy Mary, Mother of God, pray for us sinners now and at the hour of our death.
0: Hail Mary, full of grace, the Lord is with thee. Blessed art thou amongst women, and blessed is the fruit of thy womb, Jesus.
1: Holy Mary, Mother of God, pray for us sinners now and at the hour of our death.

0: Jesus.
1: Forgive us our sins, save us from fire and fire. Lead all souls to heaven, especially
0: those who are most in need. The fourth mystery is the Assumption. Our Father, who art in heaven, hallowed be thy name. Thy kingdom come, thy will be done on earth as it is in heaven.
1: Give us this day our daily bread, and forgive us our trespasses, as we forgive those who trespass against us. And lead us not into temptation, but deliver us from evil.
0: Hail Mary, full of grace, the Lord is with thee. Blessed art thou among women, and blessed is the fruit of thy womb, Jesus.
1: Holy Mary, Mother of God, pray for us sinners, now and at the hour of our death.
0: Hail Mary, full of grace, the Lord is with thee. Blessed art thou among women, and blessed is the fruit of thy womb, Jesus.
1: Holy Mary, Mother of God, pray for us sinners, now and at the hour of our death.
0: Hail Mary, full of grace, the Lord is with thee. Blessed art thou among women, and blessed is the fruit of thy womb, Jesus.
1: Holy Mary, Mother of God, pray for us sinners, now and at the hour of our death.
0: Hail Mary, full of grace, the Lord is with thee. Blessed art thou among women, and blessed is the fruit of thy womb, Jesus.
1: Holy Mary, Mother of God, pray for us sinners,
0: Hail Mary, full of grace, Lord is with thee. Blessed art thou among women, and blessed is the fruit of thy womb, Jesus.
1: Holy Mary, Mother of God, pray for us sinners, now and at the hour of our death.
0: Hail Mary, full of grace, Lord is with thee. Blessed art thou among women, and blessed is the fruit of thy womb, Jesus.
1: Holy Mary, Mother of God, pray for us sinners, now and at the hour of our death.
0: Hail Mary, full of grace, Lord is with thee. Blessed art thou among women, and blessed is the fruit of thy womb, Jesus.
1: Holy Mary, Mother of God, pray for us sinners, now and at the hour of our death.
0: Hail Mary, full of grace, Lord is with thee. Blessed art thou among women, and blessed is the fruit of thy womb, Jesus.
1: Holy Mary, Mother of God, pray for us sinners, now and at the hour of our death.
0: Hail Mary, full of grace, Lord is with thee. Blessed art thou among women, and blessed is the fruit of thy womb, Jesus.
1: Holy Mary, Mother of God, pray for us sinners, now and at the hour of our death.
0: Hail Mary, full of grace, Lord is with thee. Blessed art thou among women, and blessed is the fruit of thy womb, Jesus.
1: Holy Mary, Mother of God, pray for us sinners, now and at the hour of our death.

0: Jesus.
1: Forgive us our sins, save us from the fires of hell. Lead all souls to heaven, especially those most in need of mercy.
2: The fifth, glorious mystery is the coronation. Our Father, who art in heaven, hallowed be thy name. Thy kingdom come, thy will be done on earth as it is in heaven.
1: Give us this day our daily bread, and forgive us our trespasses, as we forgive those who trespass against us. And lead us not into temptation,
2: but deliver us from evil. Hail Mary, full of grace, the Lord is with thee. Blessed art thou amongst women, and blessed is the fruit of thy womb, Jesus.
1: Holy Mary, Mother of God, pray for us sinners, now and at
2: the hour of our death. Amen. Hail Mary, full of grace, the Lord is with thee. Blessed art thou amongst women, and blessed is the fruit of thy womb, Jesus.
1: Holy Mary, Mother of God, pray for us sinners, now and at the hour of our death.
2: Hail Mary, full of grace, the Lord is with thee. Blessed art thou amongst women, and blessed is the fruit of thy womb, Jesus.
1: Holy Mary, Mother of God, pray for us sinners, now and at the hour of our death.
2: Hail Mary, full of grace, the Lord is with thee. Blessed art thou amongst women, and blessed is the fruit of thy womb, Jesus.
1: Holy Mary, Mother of God, pray for us sinners, now and at the hour of our death.
2: Full of grace, the Lord is with thee. Blessed art thou amongst women, and blessed is the fruit of thy womb, Jesus.
1: Holy Mary, Mother of God, pray for us sinners, now and at the hour of our death.
2: Hail Mary, full of grace, the Lord is with thee. Blessed art thou amongst women, and blessed is the fruit of thy womb, Jesus.
1: Holy Mary, Mother of God, pray for us sinners, now and at the hour of our death.
2: Full of grace, the Lord is with thee. Blessed art thou amongst women, and blessed is the fruit of thy womb, Jesus.
1: Holy Mary, Mother of God, pray for us sinners, now and at the hour of our death.
2: Hail Mary, full of grace, the Lord is with thee. Blessed art thou amongst women, and blessed is the fruit of thy womb, Jesus.
1: Holy Mary, Mother of God, pray for us sinners, now and at the hour of our death.
2: Hail Mary, full of grace, the Lord is with thee. Blessed art thou amongst women, and blessed is the fruit of thy womb, Jesus.
1: Holy Mary, Mother of God, pray for us sinners,
2: Lord is with thee. Blessed art thou amongst women, and blessed is the fruit of thy womb, Jesus.
1: Holy Mary,

0: Forgive us our sins, and save us from the fire of hell. Lead all souls to heaven, especially those who most need mercy. Hail, Holy Queen,
1: Mother of mercy, and Lord of our sins, and our Lord. To thee we cry out, our precious Son of Jesus. To thee we send up our sighs, mourning, and weeping, and our fountain of tears. 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And grant the best prayer as thou hast shown to us, blessed through the life of Jesus. Upon the blood of our sins, we pray.
0: Pray for us, Holy Mother of God. Let us pray. O God, whose only begotten Son, by his life, death, and resurrection, hath purchased for us the rewards of eternal salvation, grant, we beseech thee, that in meditating upon these mysteries of the most holy rosary of the Blessed Virgin Mary, we may imitate what they contain and obtain what they promise, through the same Christ our Lord.
2: Amen.
3: Adsum, Letter to a Young Man. Dear, you might be puzzled by the title of this letter. Ad sum is the answer you would give in Latin should your name be read out in a roll call. During the priestly ordination ceremony, the assistant priest reads out the names of the candidates for ordination, to which the ordinandi reply, Ad sum, or present. Technically, this would be the very moment of your vocation, should you choose to give yourself to the priesthood. It is the moment when you are called in the name of the bishop to receive the sacrament of holy order. It is the culmination of a journey often strewn with obstacles and doubt, demands and sacrifice, a journey that the world does not understand. Holy order. The ad sum that you might cry out before the bishop, the ministers and the faithful would be but the exterior and climactic manifestation of the interior ad sum, oft repeated since the desire to enter seminary was first discerned. Standing before the bishop, candle in right hand, chasuble folded over the left arm, you would have prepared yourself for this moment by leaving the world, leaving its way of life, and leaving its outward dress in order to become an adopted child of the church by the ceremony of tonsure, to approach the altar by the four minor orders, to reach the threshold of the priesthood by the major orders of the subdiaconate and diaconate, so that after much prayer, study, and the exercise of virtue, you might be ready to receive the greatest gift that God can bestow on a man, the sacramental priesthood, which is nothing less than a participation in the priesthood of our Lord Jesus Christ. Order in the hierarchy. The sacrament is called holy order because it inserts the recipient into an order, which is the hierarchy of the sacred ministers, subdeacon, deacon, priest, bishop. Ordination to the diaconate and to the episcopate are also part of the sacrament of holy order. All three ordinations, to the diaconate, the priesthood, and the episcopate, imprint a character on the soul which mark the ordinand according to his order. Order to Christ. To be ordained is to be ordered or configured to Christ as the mediator between God and man. We say that the priest participates in the priesthood of Jesus Christ, who is the sole priest of the New Testament. The priest, therefore, in the person of Christ, offers the divine sacrifice to God on behalf of man and draws down heavenly gifts of grace to order men and to order the whole of society to God. Order in man. The priest is not just a conduit of gifts from man to God and from God to man. He gives himself to God along with Christ as the victim. He also gives himself to man along with Christ as a teacher, governor, and sanctifier. In relation to man, his purpose is to bring mankind back to God, both as individuals and collectively in society. For this reason too, we could say that the sacrament of holy order is aptly named because its purpose is to put order into the world, into individuals, families, communities, nations, the whole of society, so that they may finish in God. This order is not just an order of actions, moral behaviour, but also an order of being. A man ordered to God in his being is one incorporated into the mystical body of Christ by sanctifying grace. In summary, the priest is one who works for the recapitulation of all things in Christ. We refer to Pope St. Pius X's motto, taken from St. Paul, Instaurare Omnia in Christo. The need for holy order. In the world today, instead of moving towards a recapitulation in Christ, mankind appears to be collectively distancing itself from God with fiendish determination. The culture of death, of which woke culture is the latest subspecies, is in despotic ascendancy everywhere in the world, even in the Catholic Church. The greatest powers of the world are united in creating a new world order, which in fact is just a continuation of the old world disorder of Lucifer's rebellion against God. And the only way this movement can be reversed is by the sacrament of holy order. We need more young men to say, Ad sum. The eternal future of so many souls and the history of the world depend on it. Just think, a priest ordained at, say, 26 years old and living until 80 would offer over 20,000 masses, would hear perhaps 30,000 confessions, and would give communion 500,000 times. He would baptize perhaps 500 souls and marry 100 couples, catechize hundreds of children and adults, and bury another 500 souls. Every vocation, therefore, is a world-changing event. Your choice. Ad sum, first in your heart and later before the bishop on the day of your ordination, is your choice. Don't wait for a Damascene thunderbolt or a gentle whisper in the breeze. A vocation is your choice. If there are no insurmountable obstacles on your path to the priesthood, such as responsibilities or dependence, and if you have the requisite moral and intellectual virtue, all that is holding you back from uttering ad sum is your will, because it's your choice. You have heard me say this before. A vocation is not something totally objective, something that you can have metaphysical certitude about. And it's not something totally subjective, something to be found in mysterious signs and sentiments. It's your choice, based on both the facts of your capability and your disposition of heart towards self-sacrificing love of God and everything he loves. Your courage. So, ponder this call to cry ad sum to the bishop. If it fills you with fear, know that you can't be courageous unless you are afraid. And I know how much you treasure the virtue of fortitude. With my blessing, in Jesus and Mary.
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4: Today is the 18th Sunday after Pentecost. The epistle for the Mass today is taken from the epistle of St. Paul to the Corinthians. Brethren, I give thanks to my God always for you, for the grace of God that is given you in Christ Jesus, that in all things you are made rich in him, in all utterance and in all knowledge, as the testimony of Christ was confirmed in you, so that nothing is wanting to you in any grace, waiting for the manifestation of our Lord Jesus Christ, who also will confirm you unto the end without crime in the day of the coming of our Lord Jesus Christ. The gospel for the Mass today is taken from the Gospel of St. Matthew, chapter 9. In the name of the Father, and the Son, and the Holy Ghost, amen. At that time, Jesus, entering into a boat, passed over the water and came into his own city. And behold, they brought to him one sick of the palsy, lying in a bed. And Jesus, seeing their faith, said to the man sick of the palsy, "Be of good heart, son, thy sins are forgiven thee." And behold, some of the scribes said within themselves, "He blasphemeth." And Jesus, seeing their thoughts, said, "Why do you think evil in your hearts? Whether it is easier to say, 'Thy sins are forgiven thee,' or to say, 'Arise and walk,' but that you may know that the Son of Man hath power to on earth to forgive sins?" Then said he to the man sick of the palsy, "Arise, take up thy bed, and go into thy house." And he arose and went into his house. And the multitudes, seeing it, feared and glorified God, who hath given such power to men. Thus are the words of today's Holy Gospel. In the name of the Father, and the Son, and the Holy Ghost, amen. Today's Gospel speaks of the man, the paralytic, who is brought to our Lord and who is in search of a cure. The words of our Lord to him were the first words were that, "Go, thy sins are forgiven thee." It's interesting to see not only the words of our Lord, but also then the reaction of the scribes.

what it requires. Sin is, by its very nature, an offense against God. It was first the first sin, the sin of Adam and Eve, the first sin of men, Adam and Eve, such was a grave offense against God, as are all sins offenses against God. And it was because of this the Jews were such that they were in wait for the coming of the Messiah, a Redeemer, to redeem man from his sins, to free man from his sins. They waited for 4,000 years for this time to occur. They waited for the coming of the Redeemer to free man from his sins. Because man by himself cannot undo what he has done by his sin. Sin is an offense against God. God, who is the infinite, he's the infinite good. And when you offend the infinite good, there is a problem in trying to make up for it, because the act to make up for it requires an act which has an aspect of infinity. Man can only perform finite acts. He's a human being. He's a creature. And so it is impossible for man to make up for that. To give you an idea of the seriousness of it, the seriousness of sin is sometimes forgotten today. And we must understand the seriousness of what sin is. The seriousness of sin has to do with the fact of the dignity of the one who's offended. If you were to be such that you were such that you, a boy slugged his brother, you know, out in the parking lot, there's a certain offense there. If he got in a fight with his brother out in the parking lot and slugged him, he committed a certain offense. If he would have done the same thing to his own father, it would have been much more serious, because there's a question of the fact that there's a greater authority there. There's a man of greater importance when he slugs his father and gets in a fight with his father, tries to take him down. If one were to do that with a public official, say, for instance, someone who's involved in the politics of the state, the governor, for instance, it would be even more serious because of the fact of the position that he holds as governor of the state. Likewise, if someone came out and tried to do that to the president of the United States, it would be even more grave. He'd be put in jail for these kinds of things. Again, the gravity increases. And here we have an offense which is committed, and this offense is against God. And because of the one who's offended, it's much more serious and much more grave. Much more grave because of it. And it's only then that God can undo what man has done because of the seriousness of the offense. In the Old Testament, there were attempts made to try to make up for the sins of men. It was done by sacrifices. Sacrifices in the Old Testament were performed. Some of them, there are different types. One was a propitiatory sacrifice, which was to make up for sin. They knew that it wasn't sufficient. They knew that the only thing that would be sufficient was for God to come to earth to redeem man from their sins. But nevertheless, they knew that they had to make some attempts, some efforts, in order to make up for those sins. And so thus, the need for these sacrifices. So we have a situation here in the gospel where we see that our Lord says, "Go, thy sins are forgiven thee." And the scribe's reaction is that this man blasphemes. Their reaction is quite logical. The reaction of the scribes is logical because they know that only God can forgive those sins. Those sins are offenses against God, and only God can forgive them. He is the only one who has the capability to do so. And so in that statement, "Go, thy sins are forgiven thee," implicit in that statement is that he has the power to forgive sins, and therefore

0: or he is claiming implicitly that he is God. And thus, because there is this implicit claim that he is God, the scribes rightly say he blasphemes, because they don't recognize him as God. He is God, and he has that power. And thus, he has the ability to make that statement, "Go, thy sins are forgiven thee." He then proceeds then, because of their thoughts, to then enter into a conversation with the scribes and say, which is easier to say, thy sins are forgiven thee, or go, you are healed. And to heal them from his physical infirmity, from the fact that he's a paralytic. And so he says, well, since forgiving of sins is something that you cannot see with your physical eyes, I'll show you. So go, leave, go back home, you're cured. And the paralytic gets up, goes back into his home. So by this visible appearance of this man who now can walk and can navigate, go back home on his own power, they are amazed by the fact that he can do this. It's important for us to take note of these events and to realize the significance of our Lord's words, "Go, thy sins are forgiven thee." Because sin is no less serious today than it was in the time of the Jews when the time of our Lord, or the time of the Old Testament. Sin is just as serious today as it was then. Sin is still the offense against God. One still offends God by their sins. And so it is a serious thing. Sin is a serious thing. Sometimes we're lulled into thinking that it's not so serious for a variety of reasons. Because we don't see someone struck down immediately when they commit a sin, we think that it's not so serious. We see that sin is committed with such ease so much around us that we are wallowing in a sea of sin that we think that it can't be that bad. We, of course, think that maybe it's not so bad because, well, just go to confession. Just another way in which we try to salve our consciences into saying it's not so serious. It is serious. It's very, very serious. And to think about how serious it is, we just have to look and see what the effects of sin are. Think about the sin of Adam. Sin of Adam, one sin. Adam committed one sin, a sin of disobedience based on his pride. Because of that one sin, the entire human race is sitting there with a problem because of that, in that we are denied the gifts that were given to Adam and to Eve, and that we have to suffer because of it. The fact that we have to die is one of the consequences of the sin of Adam and Eve, that one sin of Adam and Eve. The fact that we have illness, infirmities, all these kinds of things, consequence of the one sin of Adam and Eve. The problem of the fact that people are at war with one another, there's all kinds of conflict, again, consequence of the one sin of Adam and Eve. You look at the sin of the angels. They committed a sin. They committed a sin at the very beginning because of the fact that they would not submit to God. "I will not serve," was the cry of Lucifer. For that one sin, they're in hell for all eternity. And we think of these things, we think of these occurrences, we see that sin is serious because the effects of the sin are serious. So my sins are serious things. These sins that I commit are serious. They offend God. And because of that sin, it requires somebody to make reparation for that. In order to make up for sin, our Lord had to die on the cross. He was put to death in the most horrible way in order to make up for our sins. He understood that we are poor, weak human beings. And of course, by dying on the cross, he saved us from the consequences of sin. But of course, it requires us to change. Because for us to benefit from our Lord dying on the cross means that we have to cooperate in his passion, be unified with him, to renounce our sinful ways and to live for God. We are baptized, and it removes, of course, original sin. In the case of adults, it also removes whatever sins they've committed in the past. But for sins that are committed after baptism, it requires us to go to the sacrament of confession. The sacrament of confession is not meant to be taken lightly. It's an important sacrament. It's a sacrament that we should want to receive. But we need to have the right dispositions in order to benefit from it. We can't just casually go in and say, ho-hum, here I am again. These are the sins that I've committed in the past weeks, 2 weeks, 3 weeks, 4 weeks, whatever, month, 2 months, whatever it is. And ho-hum, here I am again, and now you need to give me absolution so I can go back out again and just kind of continue on life as usual. That's not confession. Confession is where we confess our sins with the intention of avoiding the sins and the occasions of sin. If we don't have those dispositions and we don't have that sorrow for sin, because of course if we're really sorry for that sin, we're not going to commit that sin again. To give an example of why that doesn't always work, if you're not really sorry for your sin, it's, you like to give an example so you can kind of see why. Think of two children. They're out playing, and Tommy's kind of he's a little bit of a demon. And so Tommy is there with his sister Susie. And he sees Susie over there, and she's got a ponytail, and so he yanks her ponytail, making her cry, and she gets upset and runs to Mommy. So Susie tells Mommy that Tommy's been pulling on her ponytail, and so Tommy's asked to render account. Did you do that? Yes, Mommy, I did it. And so Mommy says, are you sorry? Yes, I'm sorry. So the next question is, Tommy, are you going to do it again? Yes. You're really not sorry. You have to avoid the sin and the occasion of sin and have a purpose of amendment that you're not going to do it again. Confession is meant to be something where, granted, because of poor human weakness, you fell. And so you come to confession, and you make up your mind that you're going to avoid the sins and the occasions of sin again. Because if you just decide, I'm going to confession, but I'm going to go right back out and do the same thing all over again, and I have no intention of changing my ways, and I'm not going to take the means necessary, the confession is not valid. You have to be sorry for the sin. The purpose of confession is because of poor, weak human nature, you've fallen, and that you want to do your best to take advantage of the confession so as to rid yourself of the sin, so as to continue to strive towards Christian perfection. It's a tool to strive towards perfection. It's just not a license to go back out and sin again, because that's the Protestant objection. It's meant for us to try to, in order to strive towards Christian perfection, because that is what our Lord has told us we need to do. And that is what we have to strive to do in this life. If we want to go to heaven, we have to strive towards perfection. Our Lord himself says, "Be ye perfect as your heavenly Father is perfect." It is the intention of our Lord for us to be unified to him by grace, and by the fact that we're unified by him by that grace which transforms the soul. It's meant to transform the soul because it unifies us with him. And if we are unified with him, we will be admitted to heaven. If we continue in our own way without trying to make any change, we won't make it. God gives us the means. He gives us the opportunities. He wants us to take the opportunities in order to straighten out, to straighten our lives out, to get our lives back in order, to work towards solving the problems that we have and working towards God. It's not just meant so that we can go out and do whatever we want. No. It is such that we have obligations. When we go into that confessional, we have to have the intention of wanting to correct our lives, of wanting to try to strive to do what's right, to do what God wants us to do, to give up our sinful attachments and take the necessary means to resolve to please God. It's a very important sacrament. It's a very important to approach it with the right dispositions. We can't just do what we want. You know, we have to do what God wants. And of course, if we really love God, if we really want to do what God wants us to do, because that was the gospel from last Sunday, to love God with your whole mind, with your whole soul, with your whole strength, we will, of course, want to resolve the problems that we have. We want to correct the problems we have. We will want to express our sorrow to God, and we will want to take the remedies that are necessary to sanctify our souls. It is a very important sacrament, and it's a sacrament that we need to approach properly. And so, as we see in the gospel, our Lord absolving the paralytic from his sins, so we too want to be such that we are absolved from our spiritual difficulties so that we can reach God. It's a tremendous sacrament. It's a very solemn sacrament, and it's something that we need to use properly in order to reach God. An example of a person who is the model penitent is Mary Magdalene. St. Mary Magdalene is the model of penitence. She is in a class all by herself. If you look in your missal, she is the only one in that classification. She's a penitent. And of course, she was a sinner. She was a sinner in her early life. After she met up with our Lord, and of course, she made up her mind that she was going to leave her sinful past, she became one of the close associates of our Lord. And it is said of her that after her conversion, she never committed a single sin after that in her entire life. Her conversion was so complete. And that is what we need to do. So in our lives, we need to, of course, make that conversion. We have to ask God to help us, give us that grace, so that we can make that conversion, so that we can live the life that he wants us to live. Ask the help then, too, by the intercession of St. Mary Magdalene to help you. To help you in that conversion, to work to please God, to be such that you have that firm resolution to do God's will, to please him always, so that you can live that life of grace that God wants you to live in this life, and then also then be able to be united to him by seeing him then for all eternity in the life to come. In the name of
1: every time you look at the Sacred Heart, There is a grace coming from Him. It's infallible. You are in distress, you are in temptation, look at the Sacred Heart. Immediately, you will find consolation. You need some grace, more faith, more charity, more purity, more justice, I don't know, more prudence, suggestions, advice, look at the Sacred Heart. And immediately, you will receive the answer. So, mighty faithful, let's believe. Let's believe in the love of God.
2: Today, in the Catechism series, we begin with two basic questions. What is a catechism? And why are we using the Roman Catechism, also known as the Catechism of the Council of Trent? Now let's join Father Boyle for the Catechism series, Episode 1 on the SSPX podcast.
3: If you have a catechism in front of you, you want to know where it came from. In this case, the Catechism of the Council of Trent was produced from a council, an ecumenical council, which holds the weight of infallibility. It doesn't mean, in this case, that your readers or your listeners should be afraid of this powerful book, but they might reverence it even more because it holds a great strength. If it's for a priest, it could be great for the faithful. Actually, Pope Leo XIII, who coined this Catechism of the Council of Trent as the Golden Book.
2: Father Boyle, you are on the hot seat to begin this whole new series on the Catechism. Father Richard Boyle, very good to have you back. How are you?
3: Doing very well, Andrew. Thank you.
2: Great. Well, we are going to be answering basically two questions today. Before we dive into what is in the catechism, let's look at basically what is a catechism and then why are we going to be using this one, which is essentially the Roman Catechism or the Catechism of the Council of Trent. Is that right?
3: Exactly. Yes. The Catechism of the Council of Trent, which is termed the Roman Catechism.
2: Okay. So let's look at what kind of catechisms there are, because there are newer ones. There is a newer one, at least for American Catholics and English-speaking Catholics. There's the Catechism of the Catholic Church. There's the St. Pius X Catechism. Why the Catechism of the Council of Trent? And then once we kind of dive into that, then we'll look at what is a catechism and kind of understand why we're doing this series.
3: Yes, I've been very grateful to research myself. Therefore, I thank you for allowing me to be here.
2: Sure.
3: And I encourage all the faithful listening or anyone listening to continue studying, because although we think we know, there's much more to be seen. And for myself, looking into this question of the catechism, it was a little enlightening, because although I know much of the catechism and the Catechism of the Council of Trent I use even in preaching, there is a lot of history. I was able to discover that catechism is, of course, a study of the faith. It's a compilation of the truths of our faith. And the Catechism of the Council of Trent was issued from that Council of Trent in the 16th century and termed the Roman Catechism as in the first compilation of a church catechism on the broad scale.
2: Okay.
3: And previous to that, there was definitely studying of the faith, but because it was prior to maybe the printing press, we have to think of that. And then also language, what languages were used. The church often used Latin for their official documents. The book-like catechisms that we think of today, the Baltimore and the St. Pius X, as you mentioned, would have been, well, definitely were not then at that time. Mm-hmm. However, books were not easily had. And so previous to the Catechism of the Council of Trent, there was more just by word of mouth and smaller book editions that would have been used on a local level. This Catechism of the Council of Trent is more of the official, a universal church catechism that came at a special time in history. It was to, in a sense, address the Protestant revolt by Martin Luther and to be able to make clear to the faithful what the church wanted the people to believe, to affirm, and it was given to them mostly actually for the priests. That was also interesting. This catechism would not have been given to you and your family to go and learn, but it was rather a book to be given to priests, the pastors, from which they will preach. And it's also good, I think, historically to know previous to the Catechism of the Council of Trent in book form and officially given, the church taught in various ways. We think today in the 21st century, go buy a book, go read it, maybe ask some questions, and you can learn. The church taught through the actual church structure, the stained glass windows, through the preaching, absolutely, and then through the talk at home, and then the pastor would eventually test and affirm.
2: Mm. Very interesting. So before this book, before this Catechism of the Council of Trent, the Roman Catechism, there wasn't really one set of books, or wasn't really one set of catechism. Were there other, and again, the printing press made everything a lot easier, a lot more affordable, but were there manuals, things like that, that would be passed around before this time, or was this kind of the first one?
3: This was the first one in such a large form. In research, I will try to quote here, that goes back to actually the 4th century with St. Augustine and even St. Gregory of Nyssa. There were some books that were given out to the people, or rather accessible, because they were a compendium of catechisms. And those, again, were far and few between, because things were not very easily accessible. Mm-hmm. The printing press, as we said. And yet, it wasn't the first catechism. And yet, it was the first worldwide, and something issued from the Pope himself.
2: I see.
3: And that's a good thing to think about. It was in 1566. It would have been Pope St. Pius V who promulgated this catechism for the church.
2: So it is sort of similar to what Pope St. Pius X did with the Code of Canon Law. Before that time, obviously, there were church laws. There were laws, but they were in this place, in this place, in this little document. But Pope St. Pius X kind of promulgated this 1917 code and said, all right, here's the thing. This is the thing now to follow. It's a similar sort of thing that happened with the catechism.
3: Correct. And you're making that parallel, which I thought was quite interesting, that St. Pope Pius V was the one who issued the catechism in a book form, although it existed prior to that. But it was a collection in this book. And St. Pius X was the one who collected the codes of canon law, which again, if you go to certain books, you'll see it marked as the new code of canon law, mm-hmm. because it was a new thing. It was a new idea to bring all the things together, a very practical and summary. But the church, of course, had laws previous to that. And then now we know the new code of canon law is 1983. So that's what we maybe think is more modern versus the one we use in 1917.
2: Mm-hmm. Can we talk a little bit about what the impetus was behind Pope St. Pius V putting this catechism together? You mentioned the Protestant Reformation. Was it purely because of what Luther did and the Protestant quote-unquote Reformation? Or were there other things leading up to it that caused the need for there to be this catechism, this comprehensive catechism?
3: Yes. The interesting stepping back is Pope St. Pius V was the fifth pope in line. There were four popes during the Council of Trent. Mm. Historically, so there was one who opened it and one who ended it. And then St. Pope Pius V was tasked to make sure that this catechism went out. The whole Council of Trent was in response to the rebellion of Martin Luther and his friends, primarily. And the church used that as a time to clarify, to strengthen the faith, because Martin Luther and a lot of clergy who were Catholic and then became heretical took a lot of people with them. because of the nuance, they were saying that the faith was not being taught, was not being lived. Although in research, the church constantly, through councils, through papal documents, wanted the priests to continue teaching the faithful, but something was lacking. Mm-hmm. The follow through, the seriousness of, and if you think just by a priest at your parish giving a sermon, of those 300 people who listen on a Sunday, how many of them could answer properly midweek about what it was on? Mm-hmm. I think that was where the struggle was, because there was a lot of preaching, a lot of speaking, but somehow people were not living. So that was true. Therefore, the Council Fathers, and then eventually Pope St. Pius V, wanted to put in the priest's hands something very categorical, very systematical. And actually, if you go to the Catechism of the Council of Trent book, some of them have per Sunday sermons, which will allow through the course of a year, the priest to address all the catechetical points.
2: Oh, interesting.
3: And that's what I'm actually doing right now in my parish.
2: Oh, great. So yeah, that is interesting. So it's almost like a handbook. Like you mentioned this a few minutes ago, but it's more of a handbook for priests. Here's how to educate your parish, whether it's done through sermons, whether it's done through catechism classes, whether it's done in schools. But this is, you know, Father Boyle, here's your handbook for how to teach the catechism. Now you go and make it happen in your parish.
3: Correct. And I would say for a priest is a very simple program to follow. For the faithful, at times they like various different kinds of sermons, and there are different ones. Sermon is a generic term, but there's a homily, there's a eulogy, there's different terms for what they give. But from the pulpit, when you only have the people on a Sunday morning, you need to give them some meat and potatoes. Mm-hmm. That's the catechism. But what can happen, and I would encourage everyone to assess themselves during this time of the crisis in the church, to find out where they are themselves with their catechism. Because in the 16th century, the church was found to be ripe for, at times, following error, not being strong in their catechism. We now possibly can fall to the same. At the time of St. Pius X, he actually encouraged a whole Sunday dedicated to God through Mass, sermons, and then even catechism in the afternoon. Mm-hmm. Of course, that's a different structure when you don't live an hour away and have to go places. But this mindset of the church to receive something from the pulpit and then something from the classroom. Yeah. But the Catechism of the Council of Trent, in a sense, puts those two together. It allows for preaching to be given on a catechetical point in a very logical way.
2: Yeah. You mentioned that there were some problems even before the Council of Trent in terms of teaching the faithful. I'm looking at some of the notes, which we'll post here as well on sspxpodcast.com, that there was the availability of religious texts, of these materials, but there was a laxity and there was a lack of training and of teaching among the faithful. Can you speak to that just a little bit more, Father, and then we'll get on to some of the other things?
3: Yes. So with regards to the catechism there, we found in my initial research that it seemed Martin Luther and his, I would say, compadres there at that time, were thinking that it was the church was not doing its duty, its due diligence. And yet, as I mentioned, the church at large was pushing and encouraging the systematical parish elements. The problem was that sometimes the parish schools were not there. Even St. Charles Borromeo, who was at the council itself, was the first one to initiate what we know as a seminary, actual formation per se. The mendicant orders were there as well, forming during that time of the Middle Ages to help preach the catechism. And yet somehow, again, the faithful were not getting the germination of the seed. It wasn't penetrating to, again, I would say, the unfortunateness of allowing a Martin Luther to allow for those abuses to be spoke of. Mm-hmm.
2: So you mentioned Charles Borromeo. He was a key player in the Council of Trent, and fascinating that there were not really seminaries as we know them today until afterwards. What was it that he did in terms of the catechism? What was his role there?
3: Yes. So St. Charles Borromeo, interestingly enough, was 7 years old when the council kicked off in 1545. And his role, as he was actually the nephew of, I think, the last pope in the line, he was one who tried to, as it says here, had a large share in making the catechism. He was tasked as one of the follow-ups of the council itself. He was one who actually formed a college. He was one who tried to, again, give the, at the end, when he was 25 years old, at the end of the catechism, or rather the council, to put forth into people's hands the textbook of the catechism.
2: Fascinating. And then there's another saint who was pretty strong in this whole avenue as well, and that was Saint Robert Bellarmine.
3: Correct. He lived in a similar time. He was a little bit, well, actually, he didn't partake so much in the council itself, but was able to follow through. He was one who was greatly coined with supporting scripture itself. He has a great commentary on the Book of Psalms, but he was a theological advisor to the popes, and he was deeply involved in producing this catechism and helped write and refine the different texts that were given, and then commissioned eventually as what we know today, and was able to implement, as is often hard when you give something, but you have to have also the implementation. He was one who helped in doing so.
2: So we have we have this catechism. It was promulgated after the council was finished. I'm looking at the notes again. Pius IV was the last pope who was the fourth pope of the council, and then Pope St. Pius V. Mm-hmm. Again, famously, quo primum, famously, Pope St. Pius V was the one who kind of codified the Latin Mass. We spoke about that in the liturgy series. But he was also the one under his papacy. It was when the catechism was published. And when was that again?
3: That would have been in 1566.
2: Okay. So
3: the council itself was from 1545 to 1563. And then 3 years later, the catechism was published, promulgated. And that was, if you talk about historically, was the first year of Pope St. Pius V's reign, as we now even this year have Pope Leo's first year in a sense of papacy and dealing with a very big topic. So yes, he had to do that promulgation, which was, again, something very good for the church. And we actually commemorate, as it was July 1566, the 460th anniversary this coming July.
2: Oh, that's great. So then let's take a look at a catechism itself. So that's the history of the catechism that we're going to be looking at. And if speaking to the listener, if you're wanting to join us on this series, it's going to be about a year long where we're going to be going through all the different aspects. Pick up a copy of the Catechism of the Council of Trent so you can kind of follow along and see where we're going. But let's look at what a catechism is. I think we all kind of have an idea. It's those first questions: who made you? God made me. Why did God make you? Right? All that. Like, we know what a catechism is, but let's kind of start with the principles of our definitions and what a catechism is meant to do for us.
3: Yes, definitions are always helpful.
2: Yep.
3: I will read one. A catechism is a summary of religious doctrine used for instruction, typically organized in a question and answer format. And I would pause there to say that that's mostly in the 19th century with what we know as the Baltimore Catechism in America. something more localized, but it's the question answer. You'll find in the Catechism of the Council of Trent, it's not a question and answer.
2: Okay.
3: And I myself thought that maybe the Baltimore was the first Q&A. It was not,
2: okay.
3: But it was definitely not what we typically think of. Question answer has not always been the practice, but it's more this summary of religious doctrine for instruction. And then continuing the definition, it provides a clear official guide to what a particular faith or denomination believes and how those beliefs should impact the follower's daily life, prayer, and moral choices. And here we want to realize this is a broader explanation of a catechism. This is not just for the Catholic Church.
2: Mm-hmm.
3: Martin Luther and those who defected with him produced catechisms. As we see today, there are many books out there we might like to read, we might like to study. In this case, we might like to study our catechism, but just be careful. It is a collection of beliefs. We, of course, have our Catholic catechisms. And ultimately, this traces back the word catechism to the Greek, which would mean to instruct by word of mouth. This is another historical point. The Catechism of the Council of Trent is a textbook, which had its only first English translation we see in about 1675. But we have here something that goes back to this word of mouth, this tradition. Mm-hmm. We talk about scripture and tradition. Scripture is a written word of God. And the Catechism of the Council of Trent goes often back to scripture. But then we have here more the instruction by word of mouth. And therefore, we realize it's not only the Catholic Church, but other religions who claim to teach catechism. And just keep that in mind.
2: Okay. So what is the impact, or I guess the weight of a catechism? And this is one of the things I was wrestling with as I was preparing for this episode, is what is catechism equal to dogma? So if something is listed in the catechism, does that mean I have to believe it? Is that on the same level as the creed? And we'll talk more, I'm sure, as episodes go on, that catechisms do change. Even the Catechism of the Catholic Church has changed throughout time. And I'm sure we'll tackle some of those more hot button issues. But if we pick up the Catechism of the Council of Trent, is that on equal par with tradition, scripture? Is it part of tradition? Is it, obviously there is some scripture in it. So where does it fit in our adherence to doctrine?
3: We'll go through that, and I'll try to be very logical in that, but I'll actually maybe just preface by a little two stories of that. One is very recent, as of a couple of days ago, and the other one was 2 years into my priesthood. The first is that when I was preaching on this Catechism of the Council of Trent, and I was dealing with a person who came to Mass, but yet did not adhere to the baptism of blood and desire, but was more of a Fenianite in belief, I was trying to quote the Catechism of the Council of Trent. And this person did not accept. He said, it's not from the council. It's not infallible. Therefore, I don't have to believe. That was a person's mindset. And we'll go through seeing the weight of a catechism. But it is true. The catechism, in this case of the Council of Trent, is not a council document. Mm-hmm. Therefore, it does not belong to maybe that infallibility and that weight, but it does hold something quite profound. The second story, most recent, a couple of days ago, we just had a profession of faith given by our superiors, and I had a bishop read that and say that he was very glad to see that profession of faith and believe everything that was in there, but he was a little bit concerned that it did not quote, at least in footnote, the Catechism of the Catholic Church. Mm-hmm. See, of course, he's a modern bishop, and he would look to that catechism as something which would be referenced. And although the profession of faith did not quote it, it actually quoted the Council of Trent 7 different times. Mm-hmm. So it's good for us to see those different parallels. The catechism in weights holds, in a sense, a third tier presence. The first strength of document will go to sacred scripture, which is the word of God, the Bible. That's the ultimate and supreme divine authority for anything. And that's why we would want ourselves to know scripture and refer to it. And that's why the Catechism of the Council of Trent and others should refer to the Bible. The second level would be a dogmatic definition and the ecumenical councils, which the Council of Trent was one of those, and any dogmatic definition, which would have been done in Vatican I in the 19th century, but was not desired to be in Vatican II. It was more of a pastoral versus a dogmatic council. And those are infallible and unchangeable truths. And then the third step in weight of authority comes to the catechism of the church. And in this case, it would be Trent for us. And the weight here is the highest standard of reference for teaching the faith. I'm not sure about you, but certainly for me, I don't remember my teachers in school saying that they're quoting from the Bible or quoting from a papal document. They will quote the catechism. Mm-hmm. Because it is the highest standard reference for teaching the faith. Although from the pulpit, you're going to hear scripture quoted and often, or at times, papal documents and definitions. And then the third, or rather the fourth, under the catechism in weight would be a papal encyclical or an apostolic exhortation. And this is the highly authoritative expression of the ordinary magisterium, which is the pope and bishops continuing on the traditions in their teaching. And then kind of the last and final lower level are just documents that you might have, instructions, motu proprios. We hear that term at times, and pastoral letters, which are respectful of religious assents required, but open to theological discussion.
2: Okay. So there are levels. There are things. So just because something is printed in a catechism does not necessarily mean it must be adhered to, but it's one of those situations where if it's in the catechism, you better give it your assent, or there better be a really good reason as to why not, and you better have all the things backed up. But broadly, again, very broadly speaking, if it's in the catechism, it's something that you should be giving your attention to.
3: Absolutely. And I think for all of us, we have to try to go back to the source of anything. If you have a catechism in front of you, you want to know where it came from. In this case, the Catechism of the Council of Trent was produced from a council, an ecumenical council, which holds the weight of infallibility. Mm-hmm. And it was given to us by a sainted pope and even two other saints, Charles Borromeo and Robert Bellarmine, great authorities. And therefore, what is given in that catechism is not only important, but I would say very sustainable for our faith.
2: Okay. There's some other things you have here in the notes talking about the nuances of the authority from the Council of Trent. And it is interesting. Obviously, we know that ecumenical councils are infallible. We learned that because of Vatican I. But there are things in here like papal promulgation. It can be seen as infallible. Is that correct?
3: Yes. So a papal promulgation is something that is authorized and published by the Pope, and it is a doctrinal content carrying the full weight of a papal magisterium. And that's why when a pope signs off on something, it's pretty serious. And in this case, it was promulgated from the Pope himself, and therefore holds the weight of a magisterium. And that term promulgation is, in a sense, a catchword. Some people ask, was something promulgated or not? They discuss that. But in this case, the Council of Trent was. Therefore, it holds a greater weight. And its primary target was originally to be a commission document as a resource guide for priests, as was mentioned, in their preaching and sacramental duties. And it's uniquely organized around the Apostles' Creed, the sacraments, the Decalogue, which is a formal name for the commandments, and then the Lord's Prayer. And we'll get into that in the next section, but that is how it's organized. But it was primarily given to pastors. It doesn't mean, in this case, that your readers or your listeners should be afraid of this powerful book, but they might reverence it even more because it holds a great strength. If it's for a priest, it could be great for the faithful. And then the Ecumenical Council teachings on the faith and morals are under the guidance and approval of the Pope. That's therefore being given the weight of infallibility. I just covered actually a couple weeks ago that doctrinal point of the papal infallibility coming from that series of sermons by this council catechism. And there are a few qualities that must be met for infallibility, but that was made by the popes in the council. And while the Trent Catechism contains disciplinary instructions relevant to the 16th century, because it was fighting or combating the errors of Luther and Protestantism, its core doctrine and moral teaching are binding and do not change. So it's something that was definitely in the past, but is still today. And when I had a comment from a bishop about not quoting in the recent profession of faith, you could say we don't need to. There's reasons why we would not quote the Catechism of the Catholic Church. It's more of a modern document. But the Catechism of the Council of Trent was and will always be a great reference of doctrine and discipline.
2: Mm-hmm. It's the original. It's the gold standard. And so any other catechism done afterwards should be reflecting that in its entirety. Of course, there may be some changes, reorganizing things, you know, updating some things for specific relevant situations, but the broad context of everything should really be the same.
3: Correct. And if I can find the quote, it's actually Pope Leo XIII who coined this Catechism of the Council of Trent as the golden book. So it says here that from Pope Leo XIII, this work is remarkable at once for the richness and exactness of its doctrine and for the elegance of its style. It is a precious summary of all theology, both dogmatic and moral. He who understands it well will have always at his service those aids by which a priest is enabled to preach with fruit, to acquit himself worthily of the important ministry of the confessional and of the direction of souls, and will be in a position to refute the objections of unbelievers. But he himself, and we have a current Pope Leo, he called it the golden book.
2: Yeah.
3: Gold standard.
2: Yeah. And that is, you know, again, Catholics are encouraged to read scripture. We did episodes on it during the Crisis in the Church series about, you know, should Catholics be reading scripture? How do we go about doing that? Or actually it was the apologetic series. And even so, sometimes scripture is difficult. It's written in a poetic way, or it's written in an allegorical way. Whereas the catechism, like Pope Leo XIII said, it's easy. It's much easier to read the catechism, understand exactly what it's saying, and to walk away with, you know, I don't need to go into a conference with you, Father Boyle, necessarily to, oh, I read this passage in the catechism. I don't understand it. I need your help. It's pretty self-explanatory, at least most of the time.
3: Correct. And I would just say for the listeners, I remember in the last decade, people looked at the Catechism of the Council of Trent as a more elevated catechism, and they preferred the Baltimore Catechism. Through this study, and hopefully people will get through this series, that the Baltimore is a specific catechism for America, the Council of Baltimore, and it's definitely good, and it's for schools, we use it. But the more universal catechism, as we are Roman Catholics, and it's termed the Roman Catechism, would be the Catechism of the Council of Trent. And so I would encourage everyone to look at the Catechism of the Council of Trent in addition to the Baltimore. And because it's not question and answer, it's much more thorough And although it might look quite academic, it's quite easy.
2: Yeah. Well, Father, I'm excited to dive into this. You know, I go to adult catechism on our Sundays at our parish. And I've obviously gone through the catechism, you know, as a child, gone through it as an adult when I'm teaching my kids, but it's going to be great to go through it with new eyes as I'm doing this for myself to deepen, to dive into a little bit more of the details and understand each of these elements. And we're going to be going through it, I think, over the next full year. And then you're going to be joining us next week as well. Is that right?
3: Correct. I'm honored to do the first two. And thank you for having me.
2: Absolutely. Well, Father, looking forward to it. We'll see you again next week. And very excited to get this started with you. Thank you.
3: Thank you, Andrew. I'll be back next week.
4: The Holy Mass is a prayer itself, even the highest prayer that exists. It is the sacrifice dedicated by our Redeemer at the cross and repeated every day on the altar. If you wish to hear Mass as it should be heard, you must follow with eye, heart, and mouth all that happens at the altar. Further, you must pray with the priest the holy words said by him in the name of Christ, and which Christ says by him. You have to associate your heart with the holy feelings which are contained in these words. And in this manner, you ought to follow all that happens at the altar. When acting in this way, you have prayed Holy Mass. His Holiness, Pope St. Pius X.
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6: On November 4th, 2025, the Dicastery for the Doctrine of the Faith released Mater Populi Fidelis, a doctrinal note on some Marian titles regarding Mary's cooperation in the work of salvation. The text teaches that it is always inappropriate to use the title co-redemptrix to define Mary's cooperation in the work of salvation, and that, quote, special prudence is required when applying the term mediatrix to Mary, end quote. In the words of the Society of St. Pius X's Superior General, Reverend Father David Pagliarani, the denial of these truths is tantamount to dethroning the Most Blessed Virgin, and that wounds the Catholic soul in what is dearest to it. To continue this work of reparation, Father John Fullerton, the Society's U.S. District Superior, is inviting all to participate in a crusade of reparation. This crusade will begin on Sunday, November 16th, 2025, and conclude on January 11th, 2026, which is the Feast of the Holy Family. It will consist of the Litany of the Blessed Virgin Mary added to the Rosary each day with the following invocations: Sacred Heart of Jesus, have mercy on us. Sorrowful and Immaculate Heart of Mary, pray for us. Our Lady, co-redemptrix and mediatrix of all graces, pray for us. Vouchsafe that I may praise thee, O Sacred Virgin. Give me strength against thine enemies. Crusade of Reparation to Mary Mediatrix and Co-Redemptrix. Lord, have mercy on us. Lord, have mercy on us. Christ, have mercy on us. Christ, have mercy on us. Lord, have mercy on us. Lord, have mercy on us. Christ, hear us. Christ, hear us. Christ, graciously hear us. Christ, graciously hear us. God, the Father of heaven, have mercy on us. God, the Son, Redeemer of the world, have mercy on us. God, the Holy Ghost, have mercy on us. Holy Trinity, one God, have mercy on us. Holy Mary, pray for us. Holy Mother of God, pray for us. Holy Virgin of Virgins, pray for us. Mother of Christ, pray for us. Mother of Divine Grace, pray for us. Mother Most Pure, pray for us. Mother Most Chaste, pray for us. Mother Inviolate, pray for us. Mother Undefiled, pray for us. Mother Most Lovable, pray for us. Mother Most Admirable, pray for us. Mother of Good Counsel, pray for us. Mother of our Creator, pray for us. Mother of our Savior, pray for us. Virgin Most Prudent, pray for us. Virgin Most Venerable, pray for us. Virgin Most Renowned, pray for us. Virgin most powerful, pray for us. Virgin most merciful, pray for us. Virgin most faithful, pray for us. Mirror of justice, pray for us. Seat of wisdom, pray for us.

Morning Star, pray for us. Health of the sick, pray for us. Refuge of sinners, pray for us. Comfort of the afflicted, pray for us. Help of Christians, pray for us. Queen of Angels, pray for us. Queen of Patriarchs, pray for us. Queen of Prophets, pray for us. Queen of Apostles, pray for us. Queen of Martyrs, pray for us. Queen of Confessors, pray for us. Queen of Virgins, pray for us. Queen of All Saints, pray for us. Queen conceived without original sin, pray for us. Queen assumed into heaven, pray for us. Queen of the Most Holy Rosary, pray for us. Queen of Peace, pray for us. Lamb of God who takes away the sins of the world, spare us, O Lord. Lamb of God who takes away the sins of the world, graciously hear us, O Lord. Lamb of God who takes away the sins of the world, have mercy on us. Pray for us, O Holy Mother of God, that we may be made worthy of the promises of Christ. Let us pray. O Lord Jesus Christ, our mediator with the Father, who has been pleased to appoint the most blessed Virgin, thy mother, to be our mother also, and our mediatrix with thee, mercifully grant that whoever comes to thee seeking thy favors may rejoice to receive all of them through her. Amen. Sacred Heart of Jesus, have mercy on us. Sorrowful and Immaculate Heart of Mary, pray for us. Our Lady, co-redemptrix and mediatrix of all graces, pray for us. Vouchsafe that I may praise thee, O Sacred Virgin. Give me strength against thine enemies. In the name of the Father, the Son, and the Holy Ghost.

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But where does the true love of our Lord come from? It comes from faith. We must be those who follow our Lord because we have this great faith in him, because it is this faith which leads us to that love of our Lord. And it will be only faith in our Lord that will keep us on the right path. For when the road gets tough and when Calvary is looming over the horizon, it is only this attachment to our Lord that will keep us on the right path, that will see us through with our Lord. We know that when our Lord, when things became tough in his life, those who followed him because of his healing and his comfort, they left him. They abandoned him. So we must be those who have that strong faith that leads to a great attachment of love to our Lord. But even with this act of faith, we must remember what we are, and that is lost sheep who have been saved by our Lord. And so this leads us to another beautiful virtue that this gospel is trying to show us. It's that virtue

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1: Whether it is easier to say, take up thy bed and walk, or thy sins are forgiven thee. The miracle of the cure of the paralyzed man who was let down through the roof into the house where Jesus was teaching is a very clear manifestation of Christ's divinity. It's why the scribe thought within themselves, he's blaspheming when he says he has the power to forgive sins. But Jesus performs the miracle precisely to prove that he has the power to forgive sins. How can a man forgive sins? Sin is an offense against the divine majesty. It's God who is attacked by our sins. It's God alone who can forgive the sins. Nobody else can forgive a sin, an offense against God, except God himself. Of course, our divine Savior is able to forgive sins precisely because he is God. And by saying that, he professes his divinity. The Jews refused to believe. They cried out, blasphemy, as they did when they condemned him to death on Good Friday, because they refused to see the evidence of the divinity of our Lord Jesus Christ, which is a proof that he does have the power to forgive sins. And if he had not that power to forgive sins, of what good would it have been for him to come onto this earth, to die upon the cross, to show his love for us, because we would not have been able to love him in return, unless, true God that he is, he came to wash away our sins, to forgive our sins. Which is precisely what he did, true mediator between heaven and earth. But if Christ, as God, has the power to forgive sins, how do you explain that he passed that power to forgive sins to others? But yet he did. He gave to St. Peter the power to forgive sins, to bind and to loose, when he made him the head of the church and the rock upon which it will be built. He promised to the other apostles too, the same power of binding and loosing. And on Easter Sunday, when he rose from the dead glorious and proved his divinity, and his triumph over sin and death by his resurrection, he likewise gave to his apostles what he promised, the power to forgive sins. How can that be? How can a man who is a sinner himself receive this power to forgive sins? How can the church, which is made up of sinners, forgive sins on behalf of God? This is a great and a wonderful mystery, and it's possible because Christ our Lord, true God and true man, chose the bishops and priests as his instruments. Christ forgives sins because he is God. His person is divine. And his divine person uses that sacred humanity, his human nature, as the instrument

himself to forgive sins. So it's Christ who forgives sins when we go to confession. Wonderful, marvelous invention of divine mercy is this sacrament of penance, in which Christ shows his divine power by passing on to others his instruments to act upon his behalf, that power to forgive sins. But it truly is Christ himself who forgives the sins, true God. So that when we go to confession, we go as a meeting with our divine Savior, God made man. We come and we speak to him and receive from him the forgiveness that we're so long after and which we so desperately need for our souls. Invention of the sacrament of penance, instituted then by Christ as a sacrament in the form of a judgment by which the sins committed after baptism are forgiven, in the form of a judgment, because the priest, although a fallible man, must make a judgment on behalf of Christ. And what's the judgment he makes? He doesn't judge the sinner. He comes as an instrument of God's mercy, but he judges the contrition, the sorrow, the repentance, the firm purpose of amendment of the sinner in order to decide whether to give the forgiveness or not. Responsibility, truly divine and extraordinary, which is given to a man in the sacrament of penance. Now, if the sacrament of penance was originally instituted for mortal sins committed after baptism, nevertheless, it rapidly developed in the church the practice of confessing venial sins and confessing frequently, which is what interests us here, because the man paralyzed, who's not dead, but paralyzed, is symbolic of a man in venial sin, unable to love and serve God the way he wants, paralyzed but still alive with the love of God in his soul. And it's for him that the church offers the remedy of frequent confession. Frequent confession of venial sins is a great treasure. Not frequent confession of mortal sins, because if a man frequently confesses his mortal sins, that means he's not truly repentant of them. He hasn't got a firm purpose of amendment. But frequent confession of our venial sins, which are innumerable. The Council of Trent declares that it's a very salutary and good thing for us to frequently confess our venial sins. And Pope Pius XII stated that it was by a divine inspiration that the Church extended the sacrament of penance from mortal sins to venial sins so that people could confess their sins frequently, as came even from the early centuries of the Church, a practice. And this practice of the frequent confession of our venial sins is of fundamental importance for our spiritual lives. Then we might truly profit from them. Pope Pius XII, in his encyclical of 1943 on the mystical body of Christ, the Church, condemned an error which is opposed to the frequent confession of sins. And this error was the error of those who said that we don't have to do things or do good works or make efforts or mortify ourselves because God does everything by his grace. And so likewise it said we didn't have to go frequently to confession for our venial sins. It's enough for us to tell God in general that we're sorry, and that's enough.

0: And Pope Pius XII condemns that error and says that it is truly disastrous for the church because of the great importance for our souls of frequent confession of our venial sins. And he lists some of the benefits and fruits for our souls of the frequent confession of venial sins. It gives us, first of all, self-knowledge. It teaches us true humility, knowing ourselves to condemn ourselves for our many faults. It cures our lukewarmness and our tepidity. It enables us to grow in the love of God. It gives us strength and fortitude so as to live the faith to the full. And it's essential to the development of our interior lives that we might truly live that intimacy with our divine Savior, sinners that we are. Saint Benedict Joseph Labro, who was a simple layman and a beggar in southern France, had a vision of three columns of people coming out of the confessional. The first column of those people coming out of the confessional who were truly contrite for their sins, sorry for their faults, fervent in doing their penance, and truly happy and transformed by a good confession. Now, the second column of people, not very fervent at all, careless in their confessions, routine in their confessions, and you could see they were going to do the same things again and again and again as before their confessions. What routine? Not bad, but not profitable for their souls either. Then there was a third column of people coming out of the confessional who had made bad confessions because they'd hid something or hadn't been sorry for their sins, and they were marching right to eternal perdition. And so the moral of the story is, how are our frequent confessions of our venial sins? Do we have the right disposition to profit from this marvel of God's grace and mercy, which is the sacrament of penance, as the church offers it to us? There are three dispositions necessary to truly profit from the frequent confession of our venial sins. The first is that we have true sorrow for our sins. And when we confess our venial sins, we can think, oh, it's only a venial sin, not a big deal. Well, if that's our attitude, then we're not really sorry for it, are we? Venial sins are offenses against Almighty God. It's not because they don't destroy God's grace and friendship and charity that they are not serious for our spiritual lives. A deliberate lie, petty thefts, charity against certain people who are, lack of charity against certain people who annoy us. These are serious obstacles to our spiritual lives, but yet they're only venial sins, and we must be truly sorry for them. A person who has only venial sins to confess is not sorry for them, makes no confession. We don't have to confess our venial sins, it's true, because they can be forgiven by other manners, other ways, by our prayers, by our devotions, by fervently assisting at Mass, by the way of the cross. We can receive the remission of our venial sins, but none of them is so effective and good and efficacious for our souls as a good confession. But we have to be sorry for our sins. And if we go through every day, every time I go to confession, I confess being impatient, and that's how it is, and I'm impatient, and so I'm never going to change. And you can ask yourself, is that a valid confession or is it sacrilegious? I have to be truly sorry, otherwise I'm saying meaningless words. And that's why it is that St. Francis de Sales, along with the spiritual directors in the church, tell us that when we go to confession for our venial sins, it's free matter, it's not necessary matter. You don't have to confess all of your venial sins. And it's much better for us not to try and make a list as long as your arm of all the venial sins, but still just choose one or two or three of the most serious that you're truly sorry for. Choose the sin which is brought about by your dominant fault. And then we'll be truly sorry for it. Confess one or two venial sins for which we're truly sorry. And we'll make a good confession. Don't worry about all the other things that are less important. Let's focus on one thing at a time and be truly sorry for it and see how it's a lack of gratitude and it's lukewarmness and it's a lack of generosity and it's failure to pray for grace and I don't love God I ought to do and I should have prevented these sins from happening and I should be more on my watch. And I can see why it is that it's my fault that I committed this sin. It could be a lie. Could be talking against somebody in an unkind manner. Could be making a rash judgment in my own mind. These are sins which are obstacles to God's work in my soul. So I must be truly sorry for them. So let's choose when we go to confession for our venial sins, two or three that we're really sorry for, that are deliberate, that we could have avoided, that are obstacles to doing God's will. Then, second thing I have to do is I have to have a firm purpose of amendment when I confess my venial sins. Now, it's obvious when it's a mortal sin. I've stolen a large amount of money. Then the priest is going to say, you must make restitution of what you've stolen. Avoid that bad company, not get into the situation where you might do it again. And if you fail to do that, then I refuse you absolution, quite simply. It's clear cut with mortal sins. But with venial sins, it's not quite so clear cut that I must make the purpose of amendment. But it's just as necessary because contrition is only true if it's associated with a purpose of amendment. And so I must then be determined to overcome my fault when I confess it. Not to do a pact. Well, that's how I am. I'm impatient. I tell lies sometimes, but that's just how I am. It's not going to change. No! Then you don't have, your confession is useless if that's your frame of mind. And so, to have a purpose of amendment means we need to make a resolution. The resolution must be firm, must be simple, must be practical, something that I can do. If my problem is I get impatient and I say things I shouldn't say, then maybe my resolution could be, I'm going to say every morning with my morning prayers, a prayer for patience. Jesus, meek and humble of heart, make my heart like unto thine. Or whenever I get angry and say things I shouldn't say, I will give myself a penance that same night. I'll say the litany of the Sacred Heart of Jesus in reparation. But I'll make something, a practical resolution that will help me to overcome it. It's no good to say, my resolution is I'm not going to get angry anymore. Huh? This is too vague. It's not going to work. Well, my resolution is I won't tell a lie. Get it too vague. My resolution is if I tell a lie, I will correct it immediately. Or if I tell a lie, I will then give myself a penance. I'll say one decade of the rosary in reparation. So a practical resolution is essential to the good of our frequent confessions of venial sins. And that's why we focus on one or two or three sins, not more, and we say, what is the practical resolution? And we don't change it every time. We have the same faults that we're fighting against time and time again. In order that our confessions not to be routine, there must be a practical resolution, and we'll keep that until we vanquish this fault that I'm determined to overcome. And then, when that's gone, I'll focus on the next one, because there'll be another one which will come up to take its place. The third thing that I must have if I'm going to profit from frequent confession of venial sins and be cured of the paralysis of venial sin is I must have the desire, the longing for perfection. I must strive to fulfill Christ's command, be ye perfect as your heavenly Father is perfect. I must be determined not to be self-satisfied with myself as I am, but that I must master myself, overcome myself, mortify myself, discipline myself, strive then to practice virtue which I don't have. And that longing to follow Christ is the cure for lukewarmness. And it's when I have that longing that I can profit from my regular frequent confessions to overcome my faults. That longing for perfection will stop my confessions from being routine, repetitive, the same thing each time, which is not doing any good to my soul. So we need to ask ourselves, when we make our frequent confession of our venial sins, do we have a true sorrow for them? Do we have that purpose of amendment which produces a resolution that's practical? And do we have this longing to follow Christ, for that intimacy with Him, to be His true servants and friends as He wants us to be? And then we'll understand the wonderful marvel of this sacrament of penance, which our divine Savior bequeathed to His church, that the church might continue to do what Christ Himself did on this earth, to forgive sins, to prepare our souls for that kingdom of God which is within us, in our souls, for heaven. And we can have heaven on earth. We can have peace of soul. We can have that presence of Christ if we are determined to fight against our souls, to fight against that false quietism of the world that thinks that God does everything and I don't have to do anything myself. No. God can do all the more with me. His grace can abound in me if I'm willing to cooperate. And I can repeat with St. Paul that His grace is in me and His grace has not been in vain. By the grace of God, I am what I am. God's grace does everything. God's grace makes me cooperate. It gives the generosity to my will. It makes me long for fervent, frequent confession of my venial sins. And so, let's ask the Blessed Virgin Mary to obtain for us that purity of soul and intention which the Church longs to give to us through this sacrament, that taking advantage of it, we might always draw closer to Almighty God with a pure heart, remembering that our life on this earth is a wonderful preparation for
1: Voice of the Saints. Where there is no obedience, there is no virtue. Where there is no virtue, there is no good. Where there is no good, there is no love. Where there is no love, there is no God. And where there is no God, there is no heaven. Padre Pio.
2: In the name of the Father, and of the Son, and of the Holy Ghost. Amen. My dear faithful, it is God's will that the very first moment of our existence be passed in darkness, when we come out of the well of nothingness, the moment of our conception. Our first moment is in the womb of our mother. And again, by God's will, we We live in that darkness. We dwell in that darkness for 3/4 of a year until the day comes when we come out into the light and we see the outside world for the first time. And what did God want for us when we come out into that world, when we start forming perceptions of this reality that He has created? Well, He wants us to start off with poor vision. Newborn infants, they can only see about to a distance of about 6 or 10 inches. So their vision is very blurry. It's like 2600 vision. And of course, their first months are dominated by one figure, their mother. Their mother is the one that they have most contact with, it, the one that they're seeing, that they are interacting, that we were seeing and interacting with in the first months of our life. The one that always seems to be around the baby when the baby is awake, the one feeding him, the one clothing him, the one speaking to him, the one holding him, the one kissing him. It was God's design that this be our first contact in reality, bring us into this world, and that we depend wholly on our mother when we start off this life. God made it to be that way for us, and He made us to need it to be that way. But of course, God did not just create the natural order. He also created the supernatural order. And by the supernatural order, I mean that order that pertains strictly to God, in which we are able to share in by having the life of God dwell in our souls. And if God created the natural order in such a way that we depend so much upon our mother, we spend 3/4 of a year in her womb, and then the first months are spent in this intimate contact with her, should we not expect that He would design the supernatural order in a similar way? That we would also be dependent upon a mother. And this, of course, is exactly what He has done. The moment of our baptism is like a birth. It's our birth into what? It's our birth into the church, into Holy Mother Church. At that moment, Mother Church communicates life to us, the supernatural life of our souls given to us at the moment of baptism. And of course, it's that same moment that we really receive Our Lady as our mother, that God gives Our Lady to us as our mother. I would say that she is mother of all human beings to a certain degree, but especially those who are baptized, who are incorporated in Christ. So we go to our mother, the church, to receive our supernatural life, to receive the sacraments. The sacraments are communicated to us through the church, whom we call our mother. But then also, we have this great gift from God, this unfathomable gift in His providence, that just as He chose one woman on this earth to be our natural mother, to nourish us in our womb, and to bring us forth into this life, so too, He also chose a human woman, one single human being, one single creature, who would be the mother of all those living supernatural life. That is the role that He has given to the mother of God, His own mother, whom He has given to us to be our mother. God made it to be that way for us, and God made it for us to need it to be that way. That is the way the supernatural order has been established. And this is important for us to realize, my dear faithful, because of the fact that when we were little infants, we had no choice whatsoever about how things would play out and how the natural world would be. We had no determination over the natural world, how we would live our life as babies. We weren't even with it at that moment. But one major difference with the supernatural order, with our supernatural life, with our interior life, with our struggle to attain eternal life, to attain heaven, is that we are fully conscious in the choices that we make. We are physically adults, and we decide. We decide how we're going to live our Catholic life. We choose what sort of devotions we're going to have. We choose where we go to Mass. We choose how often we're going to go to confession, what sort of prayers we're going to say, what sort of readings we're going to make. We make all these choices. And so it's important for us to understand God's design of the supernatural order so that we can conform ourselves to it. We don't have a choice in conforming ourselves to the natural order. It is what it is. Despite the efforts of people today to re-engineer the natural order, they can't. They can't because it's determined already by God. Similarly, with the supernatural order, we can't re-engineer it. We can only choose to conform ourselves to it or not. And a really crucial aspect of it is that we have a mother in the supernatural order who has been given to us. And we must foster this devotion to our mother because we need her. And each one of us, each one of you, my dear faithful, believes this, lives this to a different degree. Each of you, I may say, has a different level of consciousness of your need of Our Lady to get to heaven, of your need to foster a relationship with her, to truly live as her child. And so there are some of you who pray your rosary, for instance, every single day. There are some of you who pray it occasionally, and there are some of you who don't pray it at all. Each of you makes a choice. Like, is this important for me? Is this important for my Catholic life? For me to pray my rosary each day of my life? To have this connection with Our Lady? Or is it not really that important? There's another thing that happens in our relationship with Our Lady. It's kind of like how we visualize ourselves. How we think of ourselves in relation to Our Lady. The spiritual age we kind of take on. Some of us, we kind of visualize ourselves as like teenagers in relation to our mother, Our Lady. You know, teenagers, they're able to eat on their own. You know, they're starting to make some decisions on their own, but they really need their parents to organize their life, and their decisions are often not good, so they need the advice and guidance of their parents. But they're all almost autonomous. They're almost living on their own by the time they're teenagers. And so those who think of themselves as teenagers in relation to Our Lady, they're not going to really go to her very often. They're not going to see themselves as needing her that much. And what I want to say to you, my dear faithful, is that we're a lot younger than that in regard to Our Lady, in relation to Our Lady. We're so much younger than that. In other words, we are so much more dependent in the supernatural order on Our Lady than a teenager is dependent upon his or her parents. We're more dependent even than that bleary-eyed suckling infant that's just come out of the womb. We are desperately in need of the assistance of Our Lady each day of our life. We are lost without her. If this world is lost, and you see there's so many people going to their ruin, so confused, it's because they have no relationship with Our Lady. So you are not even close to having this proper attitude of your dependence upon Our Lady if you are not able, if you do not manage, if you do not reach the daily recitation of the rosary. We all know that our Lord tells us that we have to become as little children. He doesn't say children. He says little children. We have to become as little children in order to enter the kingdom of heaven. But sometimes it's hard for us to understand exactly what does he mean by that. What does it mean to become a little child? Well, I would just say to you, we really must imitate the example of our Lord. When we as Catholics really desire to place ourselves in a state of total dependence upon Our Lady, to have this attitude that I'm really less than an infant when it comes to my need in the supernatural order, that when we place ourselves in a state of total dependence upon Our Lady, when we seek to confide in her, we pray to her, we trust in her, we love her, we certainly pray our daily rosary, that this is what it means to become as little children. And that by doing so, we are simply following the example of our Lord Jesus Christ. This is what St. Louis de Montfort points out so well in his book, The True Devotion to Mary. That when we look at the choices of God, when we see what our Lord has done, what is it that we see him doing? We see that it was God's choice himself to become this tiny infant in the womb of his mother. That God himself wanted to go through that same process that we all went through. All of us who are here, where he started off his earthly existence in the darkness of the womb of Our Lady, where he was totally dependent upon her. And then when he came out into the light, the first thing that he saw in his own creation was his mother. And that she was the one who was always around him in his infancy. This is what our Lord wanted for himself. This is what our Lord lived. And we imitate him by doing the same thing, by living in this state of dependence upon Our Lady, by placing ourselves in her presence, by living close to her. We must not be like the Protestants. They, as it were, want to be like IVF babies, where they're conceived in a lab and outside of the womb, and want to go to an incubator where they're gestated and brought forth to eternal life, while stepping aside, going around Holy Mother Church, and going around the Most Blessed Mother whom God has given to them to be their mother. They don't want these mothers. They don't want to have a mother in the supernatural order. They say, it's just me and Jesus. It's just me and God. I don't want the church. I don't want the Blessed Virgin. We Catholics, we must not be like that. We must be the opposite. I want to have a mother. I want to love this mother. I want to live, as I say, in a state of total dependence upon this mother. We must not be like that paralytic of today's gospel, the cripple who's just like he can't move in the natural order. He can't move himself. There's no way for him to get to our Lord. And so he needs his friends. He needs his friends to pick him up and take him to the roof and like lower him in the presence of our Lord. Sometimes we can be lukewarm. We can be lukewarm in our Catholic life, where we just reach a rut, where we're not praying our rosary every day. We're not thinking, oh, this is, I don't need this. I'm okay. I'm on top of my Catholic life. I'm on top of my Catholic game. My soul's secure, or what have you. And so we don't take the time to nourish our own soul. We don't take the time to foster this relationship with Our Lady. And when we're in that state of lukewarmness, it's almost like it takes something really substantial for us to break out of it. It's almost like our friend, something from the outside has to hit us to move us towards Our Lady, to where we're actually praying to her as we ought. No, my dear faithful, this is our privilege as Catholics to acknowledge that we are given this mother by God, this great mother, this beautiful mother, and then to have this great desire to love her and to truly live as our children, to live in a constant state of dependence, and especially, as I say, to each day get down on our knees and pray the Most Holy Rosary. In the name of the Father.
3: The Seven Sorrows Devotion. According to Saint Elizabeth of Hungary, those who invoke the Heavenly Mother through her sorrows will obtain true sorrow for their sins before death. Our Savior will protect them in their tribulations, especially at the hour of death. He will impress upon them the memory of His Passion and will reward them for it in heaven. He will commit such devout servants to the hands of Mary that she may dispose of them according to her pleasure and obtain for them all the graces she desires. According to Saint Bridget of Sweden, the Blessed Mother promises seven graces to those who honor her daily by saying seven Hail Marys while meditating on her sorrows. I will give peace to their families. They will be enlightened about the divine mysteries. I will console them in their pains, and I will accompany them in their work. I will give them as much as they ask for, as long as it does not interfere with the adorable will of my divine Son or the sanctification of their souls. I will defend them in their spiritual battles with the infernal enemy, and I will protect them at every instant of their lives. I will visibly help them at the moment of their death. They will see the face of their mother. I have obtained this grace from my divine Son, that those who propagate this devotion to my tears and sorrows will be taken directly from this earthly life to eternal happiness, since all their sins will be forgiven, and my Son will be their eternal consolation and joy. Mary's Seven Sorrows. In the name of the Father, and of the Son, and of the Holy Ghost. Amen. Number 1. The Prophecy. The prophet Simeon tells the Blessed Mary that a sword of sorrow will pierce her soul because of her new baby son. Hail Mary, full of grace, the Lord is with thee. Blessed art thou among women, and blessed is the fruit of thy womb, Jesus. Holy Mary, Mother of God, pray for us sinners now and at the hour of our death. Amen. Number 2. The Flight. The Holy Family must flee in the night to Egypt to escape the mass murder of the newborn children of Israel. Hail Mary, full of grace, the Lord is with thee. Blessed art thou among women, and blessed is the fruit of thy womb, Jesus. Holy Mary, Mother of God, pray for us sinners now and at the hour of our death. Amen. Number 3. The Search. For 3 long days and nights, Mary and Joseph search for their missing child who is lost without a trace. Hail Mary, full of grace, the Lord is with thee. Blessed art thou among women, and blessed is the fruit of thy womb, Jesus. Holy Mary, Mother of God, pray for us sinners now and at the hour of our death. Amen. Number 4. The Meeting. Mary sees her son, Jesus, all crushed, torn, broken, and bleeding as he carries the cross upon which he will soon be brutally hung. Hail Mary, full of grace, the Lord is with thee. Blessed art thou among women, and blessed is the fruit of thy womb, Jesus. Holy Mary, Mother of God, pray for us sinners now and at the hour of our death. Amen. Number 5. The Death. Mary's blood-soaked son is nailed to his cross, tortured, mocked, and spit upon by those for whose love he dies thirsting. Hail Mary, full of grace, the Lord is with thee. Blessed art thou among women, and blessed is the fruit of thy womb, Jesus. Holy Mary, Mother of God, pray for us sinners now and at the hour of our death. Amen. Number 6. The Piercing. Jesus' heart is torn open by a lance to prove his death before he is taken down from the cross and laid in the arms of his mother. Hail Mary, full of grace, the Lord is with thee. Blessed art thou among women, and blessed is the fruit of thy womb, Jesus. Holy Mary, Mother of God, pray for us sinners now and at the hour of our death. Amen. Number 7. The Burial. Mary's pale and lifeless son is taken from her arms and placed in a cold rock tomb, and the entrance is closed and sealed. Hail Mary, full of grace, the Lord is with thee. Blessed art thou among women, and blessed is the fruit of thy womb, Jesus. Holy Mary, Mother of God, pray for us sinners now and at the hour of our death. Amen. In the name of the Father, and of the Son, and of the Holy Ghost. Amen.
4: In the name of the Father, and of the Son, and of the Holy Ghost. Amen. Dear sisters, dear friends, the context in which the miracle recorded in today's Gospel took place is particularly important. The apostles at a given point had come to understand and profess that our Lord was God, that He was the Messiah. And Scripture tells us from then on, Jesus began to make it known to his disciples that he must go up to Jerusalem and there be put to death. There are three strikingly detailed prophecies of the Passion that we find in the Gospels from that point on. The one in today's Gospel, the Gospel of today's Mass, is the most detailed. Our Lord spoke these words after the raising of Lazarus from the dead. His enemies had already made it clear that they were determined to put him to death. The apostles were well aware of this, and they were afraid. Scripture tells us even that as our Lord made his way towards Jerusalem, he walked ahead, they lagged behind. They were afraid. Thomas, when they headed back into Judea to help Lazarus, Thomas had said, "Let us go and die with him." They were under no illusions. And yet, St. Luke in today's Gospel says, they understood none of these things. And this word was hid from them, and they understood not the things that were said. Three times consecutive, they did not understand. They understood the literal words of our Lord, but they did not understand how he could be Messiah and God and yet be heading to his death. They were blind. Blind spiritually. Blind in their souls, despite their good hearts. And on the way, about 20 miles from Jerusalem, just outside of Jericho, they came across this blind man, who, hearing the crowd following our Lord, there was always a crowd following our Lord, hearing the crowd inquired, "What is happening? What is going on?" And they said, "Is Jesus of Nazareth, the miracle worker who passes through?" And immediately he began to cry out, "Jesus, Son of David, have mercy on me. Jesus, have mercy." And he was so insistent, and he caused such a ruckus, that at a given moment, those who were with our Lord, near our Lord, began to reprimand him, to chide him. "Be quiet. He has heard you." There was desperation in the heart of this man, Bartimaeus was his name, because he knew he had no hope but our Lord. And he was convinced that our Lord would help him if only he could get to him. And of course, our Lord, at a given moment, he stopped. And he commanded that the beggar be brought to him. "Bid him come to me." And they said to him, "Take heart, the Master calls thee." And Bartimaeus jumped to his feet. Scripture tells us he leapt to his feet, threw his cloak to the ground, and began to make his way. "What would you have me do for you?" "Lord, that I may see." Why did our Lord ask him what he wanted? Our Lord knew what he wanted. Everyone in the crowd knew what he wanted. But our Lord asked that the blind man might have the occasion to show his faith, to make this act of faith and hope. He He asked so that the blind man might ask for sight. And he asked that the apostles might also ask for sight. And he asked that we might also ask for sight. Because all of us suffer from a certain blindness. A blindness where we fail to see as God sees. We fail to see with eyes of faith. We fail to see and understand the ways of God. The faith is not the light by which we see everything that touches our life. When there are sorrows, when there are difficulties, when things don't go according to plan, according to our plan, we get discouraged, we lose heart, we give up, and sometimes we turn on God. If that's the way He's going to be, then why should I be generous? Why should I strive? We lack faith in our everyday life and the choices that we make every day. How many choices are determined by things that have nothing to do with the faith, and not only nothing to do with the faith, but if the faith were brought into the picture, we would make a different choice. We lack faith. And because of that, we're vulnerable. Because of that, we betray our Lord. Sometimes to a lesser extent, sometimes to a greater extent. The apostles did the same. Human nature has not changed. Peter had proclaimed our Lord, and he was the first to do so, and it is his glory that he was the first to do so. He proclaimed our Lord the Messiah. He proclaimed our Lord God. Thou art the Christ, the Son of the living God. It was at that point that our Lord, for the first time, mentioned his passion. And Peter was shocked. Peter drew our Lord aside. And he began to chide him. No, Lord, it shall not be so. And our Lord looked at Peter, and what a look that must have been. And he said, "Get thee behind me, Satan. Thou art a scandal to me, for thou savorest not the things that are of God, but the things that are of men. Get thee behind me, Satan." He wasn't calling Peter the devil. But Peter was doing what the devil, what the adversary of God, and that's what Satan means, that's what the word means. Peter was doing what the devil did. He was standing up against the plan of God. "Thou art a scandal to me." The scholars say that the Greek word means thou art an obstacle. Thou art a stone of stumbling. Thou art a trap. You would get in the way of divine wisdom. You would prevent divine wisdom from accomplishing what he knows must be. You would hinder the plan of God because you presume that you know better than God. And where does that come from? "Thou savorest not the things that are of God, but the things that are of men." Your judgments, your tendencies are governed by purely human values. So Peter, who had just proclaimed our Lord to be God, and certainly loved our Lord, and certainly pulled our Lord aside because of the love that he had for him, in fact, had offended our Lord, and offended our Lord, I don't say in a mortally sinful way, he didn't understand, but certainly in a grave way. And our Lord's response shows just how difficult the path was for him, the path to Calvary that we can take so easily simply for granted. Later, our Lord would sweat blood in agony in anticipation of his passion. And here was Peter, his friend, he who should have known better, if anyone should have known better. Here was Peter, in fact, making it more difficult for him because he wasn't seeing with eyes of faith. And so it is in our lives. If we lack faith, if we fail to see things in light of faith, we make it more difficult for God to carry out his plan for us, for each one of us individually, and then also for those who we touch in our circles, our friends, our family, our parish. We block the plan of God to a certain extent. And so what we need is faith. To truly believe in God as God, a loving God, but not only a loving God, but a loving God who is master of every circumstance in our life. To truly believe in Christ, not only as Savior, who loves us and wants us in heaven, but Christ as He who shows us the path that we are to follow if we would come to heaven. And that is the path to Calvary. St. Luke in today's Gospel makes it clear that after the blind man was healed, he set out to follow our Lord. Where? To Jerusalem, where he would be put to death. We don't know what happened to Bartimaeus. In the short run, we do know that he was one of the followers of our Lord in the long run. And he may well have been one of the few that stayed close to our Lord in his passion. We don't know that. It's faith that makes us willing to shoulder the cross. It's faith that makes us willing to share the sufferings of our Lord. Because it's faith that gives rise to a love for our God. A love for He who first shouldered the cross. And it's faith that allows us to see the cross for what it is. A means to heaven. A means to love. An opportunity to love. And to love is everything. We hear very easily the epistle of today's Mass, and it's like water off a duck's back. When St. Paul says, if I have not charity, if I have not this love of God and souls that makes me willing to follow Him, that makes me willing to pay the price with Him, that makes me willing to shoulder the cross, if I have not charity, I have nothing. I am nothing. I am a tinkling cymbal. And it doesn't matter what I do if I don't have this love of God that animates my efforts, this desire to share in the cross of our Lord and willingness to follow whatever path He lays out for us, then I am nothing. We begin, dear friends, in just a few days, Lent. Lent is about conversion. It's about turning back to our Lord. It's about coming to love our Lord. Love Him, not just doing the things that we have to do, wanting to do those things because we love Him. And taking resolutions for this time where we make an extra effort for our Lord. We try to purify our soul. We try to rise above our weakness so that we might better follow Him. So that when Holy Week comes, and we recall the passion and death of our Lord, our soul is really next to Him on Calvary. And it is a soul of faith, and it is a soul.
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Well, Georgie, he could build a boat, and he's the by good driver. He's the by could catch the fish and take them home to Lizer. I love to sit by the big hot stove and watch the kettle bilin'. Daddy will buy the baby a frock when the boys come home from swilin'. Oh, Harbor Grace is a very nice place, and so is the Bay of Islands. We'll give three cheers for Carbonear when the boys come home from swilin'. Oh, Uncle George, he went to town to buy I some cotton. If he don't bring home the flowery stuff, well, he needn't bring I nothing. Now we're bound for Carbonear, me buys with our bright colors flying. The girls will wear no sealkin pants when the boys come home from swiling. Oh, Harbor Grace is a very nice place, and so is the Bay of Islands. We'll give three cheers for Carbonear when the boys come home from swiling. Now Billy was our captain bold, and Georgie our commander. Put a great big sea wash over he and drowned the Newfoundlander. We'll all go down to Mackinac Bay and we'll stay for the winter. We'll all sit down to a very good feed with mussels in the corner. Oh, Harbor Grace is a very nice place, and so is the Bay of Islands. We'll give three cheers for Carbonear when the boys come home from Swat.

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1: Ave Maria, gratia plena Dominus tecum, benedicta tu mulieribus, et benedictus fructus ventris tui, Iesus.

Reading of the Epistle to the Corinthians. Brethren, I give thanks to my God always concerning you for the grace of God which was given you in Christ Jesus. Because in everything you have been enriched in Him, in all utterance and in all knowledge. Even as the witness of the Christ has been made so firm in you that you lack no grace, while awaiting the appearance of our Lord Jesus Christ, who will also keep you secure unto the end, unimpeachable in the day of the coming of our Lord Jesus Christ. The continuation of the Holy Gospel according to St. Matthew. At that time, Jesus, getting into a boat, crossed over and came to his own town. And behold, they brought to him a paralytic lying on a pallet. And Jesus, seeing their faith, said to the paralytic, "Take courage, son, thy sins are forgiven thee." And behold, some of the scribes said within themselves, "This man blasphemes." And Jesus, knowing their thoughts, said, "Why do you harbor evil thoughts in your hearts? For which is easier, to say, 'Thy sins are forgiven thee,' or to say, 'Arise and walk'? But that you may know that the Son of Man has power on earth to forgive sins," then he said to the paralytic, "Arise, take up thy pallet, and go to thy house." And he arose and went away to his house. But when the crowd saw it, they were struck with fear and glorified God who had given such power to men. In the name of the Father, and the Son, and the Holy Ghost. Amen. Have confidence, Son. My son, your sins are forgiven you. Just meditate these words. Take them for you. Yeah, you have this crowd bringing a cripple to our Lord Jesus Christ. It's a bit like our congregation when we pray for each other. And I hope you do so, that you pray for each other. Praying for each other is like bringing the spiritually crippled to our Lord Jesus Christ. This is the communion of saints. And we have faith in our Lord Jesus Christ that he will forgive our sins. It's beautiful to see the faith of the crowd. They have faith in our Lord Jesus Christ, in his power.

listen to these words. It's the whole gospel is like that. You just take the words slowly, you savor them, you take them, you keep them in your mind, in your heart, and you just live according to the word. Have confidence, my son. This is the most important, the starting of everything, to have confidence in our Lord Jesus Christ. What a kindness, what a compassion, my son. Saint Jerome wrote, oh, wonderful humility, this man feeble and despised, crippled in every limb, is addressed as son. And he answers. He shows his confidence. He will arise. He arose. He arose. This confidence we give to our Lord Jesus Christ. He is the divine authority that is worthy of my total confidence, my faith. He is the authority, a paternal, a loving authority that can heal me. It's not a heartless authority. It's a true authority, which is all about love. Have confidence, my son. The only authority able to guide me in my life, to direct me towards my salvation, and the true happiness in God. Now we need a few things before being healed. The first one, especially for those who are not in the state of grace, is to receive some actual graces, to be brought to our Lord Jesus Christ. That's why we need to pray for one another, because this is the way to get actual graces, to pray for the sinners, to pray for those in need. And then you receive actual graces, especially through the gifts of the Holy Ghost, through your baptism, through your confirmation. And the most important, the fear of the Lord. If you fear the Lord, be confident that you won't be lost. Because if you fear the Lord, you will love the Lord. The gift of counsel, the gift of science, the gift of wisdom, and especially a firm, holy hope in our Lord Jesus Christ. Also, the help of your guardian angel. You see, there is the communion of saints, and among these saints, you have especially this angel that is always watching after you, the good of your soul. We need also generosity. It's mainly a matter of education. It's true that when you're not educated in a generous family, it's very difficult to be generous. Very difficult. Generous family is usually the one who is first welcoming children, a family full of love, a family that is not after its own little interests, a family that has the sense of common good. And this education will produce this great generosity necessary to welcome the grace of God. We have many example in the Holy Scripture of this answer, beginning of answer, at least preparation for answer, that we find in the Ecce of Samuel for his vocation in the Old Testament. Our Lady, also a vocation, Ecce Ancilla Domini, behold, behold, behold. But after the word, after this first answer, we need acts. We need real answers to praise, to honor, and to serve God practically in the daily life. This is the necessity to be forgiven. The necessity. We first

we have all these actual crises coming. We can welcome them with our generosity, and then we answer. We answer. We need also some knowledge. Your sins are forgiven you. We need to know exactly who is forgiving. We need to know what is to be forgiven. Fides ex auditu, the faith comes by hearing. We need to nourish, we need to feed our faith with the catechism first, the daily meditation. And don't fear to open regularly your catechism. You have any question, any doubts? Open it, most of the answers are there. It's not because you're confirmed that it's done with your catechism, no. No. No. We need to feed our faith again and again and again. We need to know better who is this one who can forgive me and what are my sins and what how horrible is sin. Faith is absolutely necessary to be forgiven. The word who is our Lord Jesus Christ must be heard. We need to have this deep and true knowledge about whom is forgiving me and what I believe. If you want to be forgiven, you need this obedience of faith. You need a vivid conscience. You need a true contrition. And you need the confidence in the sacramental words. All this you find in your catechism, the way to know the obedience of faith, to have a sharper conscience, to understand what is true contrition and the works of sacraments, which is the living word of God in our time, now, the presence of God, the guarantee, absolute guarantee of the presence of God through the sacraments. This is all a supernatural reality. Your sins are forgiven you. We must know this supernatural power that can restore and can increase the good that sin destroyed. This action of forgiving sins belongs only to the Creator, as sin damaged the creation of God. St. John Chrysostom wrote, "Our Lord did not indeed contradict their suspicions so far as they had supposed him to have spoken as God. For had he not been equal to God the Father, it would have been necessary him to say, 'I am far from this power, that of forgiving sin.' But he confirms the contrary of this by his words and his miracle. Whether is it easier to say your sins are forgiven, you ought to say, 'Arise and walk.' By how much the soul is better than the body, by so much is it a greater thing to forgive sin than to heal the body. But forasmuch as the one may be seen with the eyes, but the other is not sensibly perceived, he does the lesser miracle, which is the more obvious, to be a proof of the greater miracle, which is imperceptible." You must understand that this operation of forgiving sin is one of the most real operations happening in our world today. This absolution of forgiving sin is infinitely more real than the physical healing, because we touch God.
the presence of the being of God. God is the most real being. And when the Creator acts directly on your soul in the confessional, this is one of the most real things that can happen in our world today. Restoring the order of God. Rebuilding this creation. Creational power is infinitely higher than the absolution of sin. This is the reality. This is what we need to understand. What you can feel with your senses is less real than what is happening there in this confessional. We all want to hear these words. Have confidence, my son. Your sins are forgiven you. This is our wish. This is our hope. This is our peace. And we hear them in all truth in the confessional when our Lord Jesus Christ tells us, Ego te absolvo. I absolve you of your sin. It's not a miracle. It's the work of creation. It's the work of recreation. Only God can do it. And this is our confidence. And this is our hope. And this is our peace. You see, we are in a world that is just after senses. It's an extremely superficial world. It's a terrible world. It's a disgusting world. We need more than that. You see, just look at your own life. The time, the money you spend for your body. Clothes, makeup, supplements, organic food. The amount of money is incredible. And the time! And the money you spend for your soul, and especially the time you spend for the good of your soul. Just consider that. How absurd is my life? Absurd. When we should have confidence in God. We know very well He's taking care of our body. If you take care of your soul, there is no worry for your body. It's something serious. We are in a materialistic world. And everybody is living a materialistic life. Even the best Catholic today. Look at this. You see, the church is not asking us to confess often. There is even no commandment to confess even once a year. There is a commandment of the church to receive Holy Communion once a year during the time of Easter. That's all. Because the church is a good mother and doesn't want to put a great burden on people that are already too burdened. But at least you need to be ready for confession if your soul is dirty when you need to receive Holy Communion once a year. But look at the will of our Lord Jesus Christ, the Sacred Heart. Look at the will of our Blessed Lady, the Immaculate Heart, two hearts. What are they asking us? They came again and again for the practice of first Friday and first Saturday. And what is the point of first Friday and first Saturday? The point is to make you saints, holy, pleasing to God, peaceful. What is asking our Lord, the Sacred Heart? What is asking our Blessed Lady, the Immaculate Heart? To confess once a month and do the other practices. But
You cannot do anything of the other practices. They won't have any value if you don't go to the confessional once a month. You go, you take a shower every day for your body. What are you doing with the purity of your soul? What are you doing? Our Lord loves us. Our Lady loves us. And they want us to go to the confessional at least once a month. And I tell you, in our days, it's not an option. It's not an option. We are in a very dirty world. If you use to sin, if you don't go often to the confessional, you lost. You lose the compass of your life. You lose the compass that is leading to heaven. As this grace, especially to Our Lady of the Rosary, Our Lady of Fatima. See, she didn't fear to Our Lady of Fatima to speak to the children and to show them hell. Children! She showed the horror of hell to let them understand the horror of sin. Ask her to give you this grace to go to the confessional once a month and receive all the graces of First Friday and First Saturday. In the name of the Father, and the Son, and of the Holy Ghost. Amen.

0: Grant, we beseech thee, O Almighty God, that we, who for our evil deeds justly deserve to be punished, by the comfort of thy grace may mercifully be relieved. Words taken from today's collect, the opening prayer. In the name of the Father, and of the Son, and of the Holy Ghost. Amen. Back in the early 1950s, a so-called Christian pastor named Norman Vincent Peale wrote a very influential book. The book was called The Power of Positive Thinking. And it was supposed to be a self-help book that promoted a positive mindset, an unflinching optimism that would change one's life for the better. Lots of self-affirmation, lots of self-esteem, lots of those things with no negativity being allowed within the individual. It seemed that if one could simply visualize success in one's mind, then it would come to be. Positive thoughts were so energizing that all one's dreams could be realized if one just remained optimistic. The Power of Positive Thinking and other books like it have deeply influenced modern culture, where many seek higher satisfaction and a quality of life by simply allowing the natural powers within them to be unleashed. We have become very familiar with the various mottos being used by positive thinking motivational speakers. Believe in yourself. Have faith in your abilities. Be all you can be. Just do it. The only place where your dream becomes impossible is in your own thinking. Have positive thoughts and you'll have positive results. Various celebrities, sports, entertainment, motivational speakers, televangelists, and businessmen often seem as if they're under a constant state of hypnosis as they put aside all negative criticism. Success can naturally come if we simply allow all pessimism to evaporate. Now, it's obvious that Norman Vincent Peale's The Power of Positive Thinking is not good Lenten spiritual reading. In fact, this book and others like it could fill quite a few pages in the index of forbidden books. This type of literature is filled with New Age gimmickry. While it's not wrong to be optimistic, to have a positive outlook, to be sanguine in one's personality, it's quite another thing to believe that your mind and its thoughts can literally change reality and infallibly achieve success. This would make one's mind into a god of sorts. As many critics of Mr. Peale have stated, the power of positive thinking, quote, reduces God to a kind of force to be harnessed, thus making Christianity more self-centered than God-centered. The plan of divine providence, therefore, seems secondary to what my mind is thinking. Furthermore, the dogmatic teachings regarding original sin and our tendencies, our inclinations to sin, to experience failure, corruption, seem to have been forgotten. It's not surprising, then, that Mr. Peale was a full-blown Freemason. Not surprising. Who, like his brothers in that demonic craft, would deny the supernatural realm and the absolute need of grace, the grace of our dearest Lord that comes only through His kingdom, the Catholic Church. Now, we are more than halfway through the holy season of Lent. And at this moment, the Church interrupts her Lenten mournfulness. The special prayers and antiphons of this Mass speak of joy and consolation. At the High Mass, the organ, the pipe organ, which has was supposed to be largely silent during this preceding three Sundays, now freely sounds forth. And yes, a less penitential rose-colored vestment is worn by the priest. And the Church's motive, her motive for introducing this expression of joy in today's Mass, is to encourage her good children to persevere fervently until the end of this holy season. But let's face it, as we look back over the first half of Lent, many of us perhaps have noticed failure to keep our Lenten resolutions. Our vision, our mind's plan of fasting every day outside of Sunday, of denying ourselves luxuries, entertainments, creature comforts, spirits, has not always been realized. Our positive thinking that we were going to grow in one particular virtue and eliminate one particular vice hasn't always met with success. We've experienced failure, and this is a great lesson during the season of Lent. Our dearest Lord stated in the Holy Gospel, these are his words, "Without me, you can do nothing. Without his holy grace, we can do nothing salvific. We cannot save ourselves. We cannot keep the commandments. We cannot keep our Lenten resolutions. We cannot attain perfection in charity despite all our best intentions and all of our positive thoughts." In other words, our good Lord has called us to an end, to a goal of becoming a saint and attaining eternal life, but we are in no way naturally equipped to achieve this goal. God wants us to go to heaven, but we have nothing within us naturally to get there. We just can't put forth silly mantras like "believe in yourself," "be all you can be." Such mantras, such mottos, such slogans are utter rubbish. Utter rubbish of the modern world. It's a modern worldly spirituality that many have fallen prey to. And what it ultimately is the greatest heresy in the modern world. It's been going on for centuries. And that false teaching is something called naturalism. Naturalism, a false teaching that has rejected the supernatural and our need for the supernatural. It has rejected a higher realm and that higher order of supernatural destiny. For the naturalists, man has no supernatural destiny, and so he needs no supernatural means of getting there. And so in a naturalistic set of beliefs, the saving mysteries of Christ find no place. But Holy Mother Church insists that mere human reason is fallible and blind to the supernatural. And so it requires the light of supernatural and saving faith in order to achieve supernatural success. Reason alone, pure human enlightenment, can never attain the light of glory. As the inerrant scriptures teach us, without faith, saving, supernatural faith, it is impossible to please God. Only those with the supernatural life of grace and supernatural charity can truly keep the commandments, walk in the way of Christ, and grow in perfect charity and enter the kingdom of love. And there is no self-help book available that can achieve such success. You know, it was said that Pope St. Pius X had the writings of one particular cardinal archbishop on his nightstand, and that this pope, Pius X, read a few paragraphs of that cardinal's writings every single night before going to bed. That cardinal's name was Cardinal P, the Archbishop of Poitiers in France. And Cardinal P warned the faithful about the greatest error of the day, way back in the early 20th century. The greatest error of the day was naturalism. Cardinal P writes, "The obstinate passion of naturalism is the dethronement, kicking Christ off his throne and driving him out of the world. This will be the task," he states, "of the Antichrist, and it is Satan's supreme ambition." The cardinal continues, "Naturalism strives with all its might to exclude Christ Jesus, our Master and Savior, from the minds of men as well as from the daily habits of peoples in order to set up the reign of reason and nature." Naturalism has led to two major errors that are so present today in our modern world. The first is pantheism, where literally all men, all things are God. Pan, the Greek word for all, and theism, the Greek word for God. For the pantheist, then, the supernatural realm and the supernatural life of grace has been brought down, lowered to a very natural level. For the pantheist, we are naturally enlightened and we're naturally divine. We are fully equipped to achieve success and perfection. We had that spark of the divine within us at our conception and birth, and we just have to bring it out. Let the evolutionary process simply run its course. And through New Age practices, positive thinking, natural spiritualities, watching Oprah, and self-help books, we can simply channel the energies in the universe and achieve divinity. And tied to this horrible pantheistic view is the classic old error known as Pelagianism, ancient heresy. Yes, Pelagian is pure naturalism, for it wrongly taught that everyone comes into this world in the same condition as the Blessed Mother. The same condition as Adam was before his fall in the Garden of Eden. We're all immaculate. I'm a good person. There was no such thing as the curse of original sin infecting Adam's children. Original sin, they tell us, is not passed down through natural generation. Babies come into this world just like our first parents. Why baptize them? They're fully equipped naturally to be virtuous in life and to attain heaven. The original sin, if you want to call it that, was simply that Adam provided a bad example, negative behaviors, that we simply must naturally reject and choose more positive ways, like those of Christ, perhaps. We can put trust in ourselves. We can keep the commandments easily if we just put our minds into it. We just need good resolutions to achieve divinity and eternal life. But at the same time that this extreme is present in today's world, there is also that other extreme, the other error that again finds its roots in naturalism. And that error is Protestantism. The classic Protestantism of Luther and Calvin is pure, unadulterated naturalism. There is no supernatural life in their teachings. You see, in Protestantism, there's no pouring in of supernatural grace that truly cleanses a soul, that divinizes a soul, that justifies a soul. There's not a supernatural healing of the human being with grace, but rather that the soul is simply covered over, blanketed with the merits of Christ. In other words, grace makes us no better than snow-covered dung, as Luther often stated. Protestantism teaches that grace simply declares that a man is just as opposed to making that man literally just. The supernatural order of things, therefore, is lost in Protestantism. For the nature of man is depraved. It's so lost, so destroyed, that he has no free choice of the will. Man's will, as Luther teaches, and this is the real Luther, man's will, as Luther teaches, is in bondage, as it were. We're forced to sin. We can never do good. And as for man's reason, his rationality, it could never be enlightened by faith. Thinking and philosophizing are rejected by Luther because it's sola fide, faith alone. Don't think. As Luther taught, he said, quote, reason is a whore, the greatest enemy the faith has, unquote. In this monstrous system of Protestantism, it's impossible to elevate or heal man. He is never healed. Supernatural grace cannot perfect nature because nature has been destroyed. Therefore, supernatural life is absent from classical Protestantism. Pantheism and Pelagianism reject the notion of the supernatural order, since we're all naturally equipped to attain perfection. Protestantism, on the other hand, may acknowledge the supernatural order of things, but man can't participate in it anyway because he's totally depraved. In either case, the supernatural is lost. For the Catholic, for the true Christian, the proper answer is found in two foundational principles that we must remember as we close out this Lenten season. The first principle is this: have complete distrust in yourself. Never trust yourself in spiritual things. We should always pray for the grace of fully distrusting ourselves. Learn never to have confidence in ourselves. We should always meditate upon our weakness and the fact that we cannot even take the smallest step towards holiness, but we are utterly dependent upon the strength that comes from God alone. We have a tendency, let's face it, to, shall we say, overestimate our abilities, believe in yourself, and assume that we are somehow of great importance. But it is the will of God that we should be convinced that we possess that virtue of grace which comes from Him alone. And without Him, we are incapable of even one meritorious thought or deed. All the positive thinking in the world cannot bring about our salvation. In fact, if I had to write a spiritual book, I would call it The Power of Negative Thinking. And with that being stated, there's another principle to spiritual life, namely complete trust in Almighty God. Total distrust of self, but total confidence in Almighty God. As one spiritual writer put it, "For as we who are nothing can look for nothing from ourselves but failures, and therefore should utterly distrust ourselves, so from our Lord may we assuredly expect complete victory in every conflict. To obtain His help, let us therefore arm ourselves with a lively confidence in Him." If God is for us, Holy Writ states, then who can be against us? We don't believe in ourselves. We have absolutely no faith in our abilities. But nevertheless, we still can become a saint. We can truly keep the commandments. We can keep our Lenten resolutions. We can attain self-mastery. We can be crucified with Christ and rise with Him through sanctifying grace if we simply rely upon the Most High and have complete confidence in Him. Without Him, literally nothing is possible. But with Him, all things are possible. In the name of the Father, and of the Son, and of the Holy Ghost.
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2: Sister Lucy said the following: "The Most Holy Virgin in these last times in which we live has given a new efficacy to the recitation of the Rosary to such an extent that there is no problem, no matter how difficult it is, whether temporal or above all spiritual, in the personal life of each one of us, of our families, of the families of the world, or of religious communities, or even of the lives of peoples and nations, that cannot be solved by the Rosary. There is no problem, I tell you, no matter how difficult it is, that we cannot resolve by the prayer of the Holy Rosary."
3: The Holy Rosary. In the name of the Father, and of the Son, and of the Holy Ghost. Amen. I believe in God, the Father Almighty, creator of heaven and earth, and in Jesus Christ, His only Son, our Lord, who was conceived by the Holy Ghost, born of the Virgin Mary, suffered under Pontius Pilate, was crucified, died, and was buried. He descended into hell. The third day He arose again from the dead. He ascended into heaven, sitteth at the right hand of God, the Father Almighty. From thence He shall come to judge the living and the dead. Our Father, who art in heaven, hallowed be Thy name. Thy kingdom come, Thy will be done on earth as it is in heaven. Hail Mary, full of grace, the Lord is with thee. Blessed art thou amongst women, and blessed is the fruit of thy womb, Jesus. Hail Mary, full of grace, the Lord is with thee. Blessed art thou amongst women, and blessed is the fruit of thy womb, Jesus. Hail Mary, full of grace, the Lord is with thee. Blessed art thou amongst women, and blessed is the fruit of thy womb, Jesus.

meditate today the joyful mysteries of the Holy Rosary. The first joyful mystery is the Annunciation. Our Father who art in heaven, hallowed be thy name. Thy kingdom come, thy will be done on earth as it is in heaven. Hail Mary, full of grace, the Lord is with thee. Blessed art thou amongst women, and blessed is the fruit of thy womb, Jesus. Hail Mary, full of grace, the Lord is with thee. Blessed art thou amongst women, and blessed is the fruit of thy womb, Jesus. Hail Mary, full of grace, the Lord is with thee. Blessed art thou amongst women, and blessed is the fruit of thy womb, Jesus. Hail Mary, full of grace, the Lord is with thee. Blessed art thou amongst women, and blessed is the fruit of thy womb, Jesus. Hail Mary, full of grace, the Lord is with thee. Blessed art thou amongst women, and blessed is the fruit of thy womb, Jesus. Hail Mary, full of grace, the Lord is with thee. Blessed art thou amongst women, and blessed is the fruit of thy womb, Jesus. Hail Mary, full of grace, the Lord is with thee. Blessed art thou amongst women, and blessed is the fruit of thy womb, Jesus. Hail Mary, full of grace, the Lord is with thee. Blessed art thou amongst women, and blessed is the fruit of thy womb, Jesus. Hail Mary, full of grace, the Lord is with thee. Blessed art thou amongst women, and blessed is the fruit of thy womb, Jesus. Hail Mary, full of grace, the Lord is with thee. Blessed art thou amongst women, and blessed is the fruit of thy womb, Jesus.

Jesus. The second joyful mystery is the visitation of Our Lady to her cousin Saint Elizabeth. Our Father who art in heaven, hallowed be thy name. Thy kingdom come, thy will be done on earth as it is in heaven. Amen.

Mary, full of grace, the Lord is with thee. Blessed art thou amongst women, and blessed is the fruit of thy womb, Jesus. Hail Mary, full of grace, the Lord is with thee. Blessed art thou amongst women, and blessed is the fruit of thy womb, Jesus. Hail Mary, full of grace, the Lord is with thee. Blessed art thou amongst women, and blessed is the fruit of thy womb, Jesus. Hail Mary, full of grace, the Lord is with thee. Blessed art thou amongst women, and blessed is the fruit of thy womb, Jesus. Hail Mary, full of grace, the Lord is with thee. Blessed art thou amongst women, and blessed is the fruit of thy womb, Jesus. Hail Mary, full of grace, the Lord is with thee. Blessed art thou amongst women, and blessed is the fruit of thy womb, Jesus. Hail Mary, full of grace, the Lord is with thee. Blessed art thou amongst women, and blessed is the fruit of thy womb, Jesus.

Jesus. On the third joyful mystery, the Nativity of our Lord in Bethlehem. Our Father who art in heaven, hallowed be thy name. Thy kingdom come, thy will be done on earth as it is in heaven. Hail Mary, full of grace, the Lord is with thee. Blessed art thou amongst women, and blessed is the fruit of thy womb, Jesus. Hail Mary, full of grace, the Lord is with thee. Blessed art thou amongst women, and blessed is the fruit of thy womb, Jesus. Hail Mary, full of grace, the Lord is with thee. Blessed art thou amongst women, and blessed is the fruit of thy womb, Jesus. Hail Mary, full of grace, the Lord is with thee. Blessed art thou amongst women, and blessed is the fruit of thy womb, Jesus. Mary, full of grace, the Lord is with thee. Blessed art thou amongst women, and blessed is the fruit of thy womb, Jesus. Hail Mary, full of grace, the Lord is with thee. Blessed art thou amongst women, and blessed is the fruit of thy womb, Jesus. Hail Mary, full of grace, the Lord is with thee. Blessed art thou amongst women, and blessed is the fruit of thy womb, Jesus. Mary, full of grace, the Lord is with thee. Blessed art thou amongst women, and blessed is the fruit of thy womb, Jesus. Hail Mary, full of grace, the Lord is with thee. Blessed art thou amongst women, and blessed is the fruit of thy womb, Jesus. Hail Mary, full of grace, the Lord is with thee. Blessed art thou amongst women, and blessed is the fruit of thy womb, Jesus.

0: O my Jesus, and the fourth joyful mystery, the presentation of the infant Jesus in the temple and the purification of Our Lady. Our Father who art in heaven, hallowed be thy name. Thy kingdom come, thy will be done on earth as it is in heaven. Hail Mary, full of grace, the Lord is with thee. Blessed art thou amongst women, and blessed is the fruit of thy womb, Jesus.
1: Amen.

0: Hail Mary, full of grace, the Lord is with thee. Blessed art thou amongst women, and blessed is the fruit of thy womb, Jesus.
1: Holy Mary, Mother of God,
0: Hail Mary, full of grace, the Lord is with thee. Blessed art thou amongst women, and blessed is the fruit of thy womb, Jesus.
1: Holy Mary, Mother of God,
0: Hail Mary, full of grace, the Lord is with thee. Blessed art thou amongst women, and blessed is the fruit of thy womb, Jesus.
1: Holy Mary,
0: Mary, full of grace, the Lord is with thee. Blessed art thou amongst women, and blessed is the fruit of thy womb, Jesus.
1: Holy Mary, Mother of God,
0: Hail Mary, full of grace, the Lord is with thee. Blessed art thou amongst women, and blessed is the fruit of thy womb, Jesus.
1: Holy Mary,
0: Hail Mary, full of grace, the Lord is with thee. Blessed art thou amongst women, and blessed is the fruit of thy womb, Jesus.
1: Holy Mary,
0: Hail Mary, full of grace, the Lord is with thee. Blessed art thou amongst women, and blessed is the fruit of thy womb, Jesus.
1: Holy Mary, Mother of God,
0: Hail Mary, full of grace, the Lord is with thee. Blessed art thou amongst women, and blessed is the fruit of thy womb, Jesus.
1: Holy Mary, Mother of God,
0: Hail Mary, full of grace, the Lord is with thee. Blessed art thou amongst women, and blessed is the fruit of thy womb, Jesus.
1: Holy

my Jesus. The last joyful mystery, the finding of Jesus in the temple. Our Father who art in heaven, hallowed be thy name. Thy kingdom come, thy will be done on earth as it is in heaven. Hail Mary, full of grace, the Lord is with thee. Blessed art thou among women, and blessed is the fruit of thy womb, Jesus. Hail Mary, full of grace, the Lord is with thee. Blessed art thou among women, and blessed is the fruit of thy womb, Jesus. Hail Mary, full of grace, the Lord is with thee. Blessed art thou among women, and blessed is the fruit of thy womb, Jesus. Hail Mary, full of grace, the Lord is with thee. Blessed art thou among women, and blessed is the fruit of thy womb, Jesus. Hail Mary, full of grace, the Lord is with thee. Blessed art thou among women, and blessed is the fruit of thy womb, Jesus. Hail Mary, full of grace, the Lord is with thee. Blessed art thou among women, and blessed is the fruit of thy womb, Jesus. Hail Mary, full of grace, the Lord is with thee. Blessed art thou among women, and blessed is the fruit of thy womb, Jesus. Hail Mary, full of grace, the Lord is with thee. Blessed art thou among women, and blessed is the fruit of thy womb, Jesus. Hail Mary, full of grace, the Lord is with thee. Blessed art thou among women, and blessed is the fruit of thy womb, Jesus. Hail Mary, full of grace, the Lord is with thee. Blessed art thou among women, and blessed is the fruit of thy womb, Jesus.

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0: us, O Holy Mother of God. Let us pray. O God, whose only begotten Son, by his life, death, and resurrection, has purchased for us the rewards of eternal life, grant, we beseech thee, that meditating upon these mysteries in the most holy rosary of the Blessed Virgin Mary, we may imitate what they contain and obtain what they promise, through the same Christ our Lord. Amen. In the name of the Father, and of the Son, and of
1: the name of the Father, and the Son, and of the Holy Ghost. Amen. I believe in God, the Father Almighty, creator of heaven and earth, and in Jesus Christ, his only Son, our Lord, who was conceived by the Holy Ghost, born of the Virgin Mary, suffered under Pontius Pilate, was crucified, died, and was buried. He descended into hell, the third day he rose again from the dead. He ascended into heaven and sitteth at the right hand of God, the Father Almighty. From thence he shall come to judge the living and the dead. Our Father who art in heaven, hallowed be thy name. Thy kingdom come, thy will be done on earth as it is in heaven.
2: Give us this day our daily bread, and forgive us our trespasses.
1: Hail Mary, full of grace, the Lord is with thee. Blessed art thou amongst women, and blessed is the fruit of thy womb, Jesus.
2: Holy Mary, Mother of God, pray for us sinners now.
1: Hail Mary, full of grace, the Lord is with thee. Blessed art thou amongst women, and blessed is the fruit of thy womb, Jesus.
2: Holy Mary,
1: Hail Mary, full of grace, the Lord is with thee. Blessed art thou amongst women, and blessed is the fruit of thy womb, Jesus.
2: Holy

0: Five sorrowful mysteries. The first is the agony of our Lord in the garden. Our Father who art in heaven, hallowed be thy name. Thy kingdom come, thy will be done on earth as it is in heaven.
1: Give us this day our daily bread, and forgive us our trespasses, as we forgive those who trespass against us. And lead us not into temptation,
0: Hail Mary, full of grace, the Lord is with thee. Blessed art thou amongst women, and blessed is the fruit of thy womb, Jesus.
1: Holy Mary, Mother of God, pray for us sinners now and at the hour of our death.
0: Hail Mary, full of grace, the Lord is with thee. Blessed art thou amongst women, and blessed is the fruit of thy womb, Jesus.
1: Holy Mary, Mother of God, pray for us sinners now and at the hour of our death. Amen.
0: Hail Mary, full of grace, the Lord is with thee. Blessed art thou amongst women, and blessed is the fruit of thy womb, Jesus.
1: Holy Mary, Mother of God, pray for us sinners now and at the hour of our death. Amen.
0: Hail Mary, full of grace, the Lord is with thee. Blessed art thou amongst women, and blessed is the fruit of thy womb, Jesus.
1: Holy Mary, Mother of God, pray for us sinners now and at the hour of our death.
0: Hail Mary, full of grace, the Lord is with thee. Blessed art thou amongst women, and blessed is the fruit of thy womb, Jesus.
1: Holy Mary, Mother of God, pray for us sinners now and at the hour of our death. Amen.
0: Hail Mary, full of grace, the Lord is with thee. Blessed art thou amongst women, and blessed is the fruit of thy womb, Jesus.
1: Holy Mary, Mother of God, pray for us sinners now and at the hour of our death. Amen.
0: Hail Mary, full of grace, the Lord is with thee. Blessed art thou amongst women, and blessed is the fruit of thy womb, Jesus.
1: Holy Mary, Mother of God, pray for us sinners now and at the hour of our death.
0: Hail Mary, full of grace, the Lord is with thee. Blessed art thou amongst women, and blessed is the fruit of thy womb, Jesus.
1: Holy Mary, Mother of God, pray for us sinners now and at the hour of our death. Amen.
0: Hail Mary, full of grace, the Lord is with thee. Blessed art thou amongst women, and blessed is the fruit of thy womb, Jesus.
1: Holy Mary, Mother of God, pray for us sinners now and at the hour of our death.
0: Hail Mary, full of grace, the Lord is with thee. Blessed art thou amongst women, and blessed is the fruit of thy womb, Jesus.
1: Holy Mary, Mother of God, pray for us sinners now and at the hour of our death. Amen.

0: my Jesus.
1: The second sorrowful mystery is the scourging at the pillar. Our Father who art in heaven, hallowed be thy name. Thy kingdom come, thy will be done on earth as it is in heaven.
0: Give us this day our daily bread, and forgive us our trespasses, as we forgive those who trespass against us. And lead us not into temptation, but deliver us from evil.
1: Hail Mary, full of grace, the Lord is with thee. Blessed art thou amongst women, and blessed is the fruit of thy womb, Jesus.
0: Holy Mary, Mother of God, pray for us sinners now and at the hour of our death.
1: Mary, full of grace, the Lord is with thee. Blessed art thou amongst women, and blessed is the fruit of thy womb, Jesus.
0: Holy Mary, Mother of God, pray for us sinners now and at the hour of our death.
1: Hail Mary, full of grace, the Lord is with thee. Blessed art thou amongst women, and blessed is the fruit of thy womb, Jesus.
0: Holy Mary, Mother of God, pray for us sinners now and at the hour of our death.
1: Hail Mary, full of grace, the Lord is with thee. Blessed art thou amongst women, and blessed is the fruit of thy womb, Jesus.
0: Holy Mary, Mother of God, save us from the hour of our death. Amen.
1: Hail Mary, full of grace, the Lord is with thee. Blessed art thou amongst women, and blessed is the fruit of thy womb, Jesus.
0: Holy Mary, Mother of God, save us from the hour of our death.
1: Hail Mary, full of grace, the Lord is with thee. Blessed art thou amongst women, and blessed is the fruit of thy womb, Jesus.
0: Holy Mary,
1: Hail Mary, full of grace, the Lord is with thee. Blessed art thou amongst women, and blessed is the fruit of thy womb, Jesus.
0: Holy Mary, Mother of God, pray for us sinners now and at the hour of our death.
1: Hail Mary, full of grace, the Lord is with thee. Blessed art thou amongst women, and blessed is the fruit of thy womb, Jesus.
0: Holy Mary, Mother of God, pray for us sinners now and at the hour of our death.
1: Full of grace, the Lord is with thee. Blessed art thou amongst women, and blessed is the fruit of thy womb, Jesus.
0: Holy Mary, Mother of God, pray for us sinners now and at the hour of our death.
1: Amen. Hail Mary, full of grace, the Lord is with thee. Blessed art thou amongst women, and blessed is the fruit of thy womb, Jesus.
0: Holy Mary, Mother of God, pray for us sinners now and at the hour of our death.

0: Forgive us our sins, save us from the fire of hell. Lead all souls to
1: the third sorrowful mystery is the crowning of thorns. Our Father, who art in heaven, hallowed be thy name. Thy kingdom come, thy will be done, on earth as it is in heaven. Hail Mary, full of grace, the Lord is with thee. Blessed art thou amongst women, and blessed is the fruit of thy womb, Jesus. Hail Mary, full of grace, the Lord is with thee. Blessed art thou amongst women, and blessed is the fruit of thy womb, Jesus.
2: Holy Mary, Mother of God, pray for us sinners now
1: and at the hour of our death. Hail Mary, full of grace, the Lord is with thee. Blessed art thou amongst women, and blessed is the fruit of thy womb, Jesus.
2: Holy Mary, Mother of God, pray for us sinners now and at the hour of our death.
1: Hail Mary, full of grace, the Lord is with thee. Blessed art thou amongst women, and blessed is the fruit of thy womb, Jesus.
2: Holy Mary, Mother of God, pray for us sinners now and at the hour of our death.
1: Hail Mary, full of grace, the Lord is with thee. Blessed art thou amongst women, and blessed is the fruit of thy womb, Jesus.
2: Holy Mary, Mother of God, pray for us sinners now and at the hour of our death.
1: Hail Mary, full of grace, the Lord is with thee. Blessed art thou amongst women, and blessed is the fruit of thy womb, Jesus.
2: Holy Mary, Mother of God, pray for us sinners now and at the hour of our death.
1: Hail Mary, full of grace, the Lord is with thee. Blessed art thou amongst women, and blessed is the fruit of thy womb, Jesus.
2: Holy Mary, Mother of God, pray for us sinners now and at the hour of our death.
1: Hail Mary, full of grace, the Lord is with thee. Blessed art thou amongst women, and blessed is the fruit of thy womb, Jesus.
2: Holy Mary, Mother of God, save us from sinners now and at the hour of our death.
1: Hail Mary, full of grace, the Lord is with thee. Blessed art thou amongst women, and blessed is the fruit of thy womb, Jesus.
2: Holy Mary, Mother of God, save us from sinners now and at the hour of our death.
1: Hail Mary, full of grace, the Lord is with thee. Blessed art thou amongst women, and blessed is the fruit of thy womb, Jesus.
2: Holy Mary, Mother of God, save us from sinners

0: my Jesus,
1: forgive us our sins, save us from the fires of hell. Lead all souls to the Holy Spirit.
2: Lord, sorrowful mysteries, the carrying of the cross. Our Father who art in heaven, hallowed be thy name. Thy kingdom come, thy will be done on earth as it is in heaven.
1: Give us this day our daily bread, and forgive us our trespasses, as we forgive those who trespass against us. And lead us not into temptation,
2: but deliver us from evil. Hail Mary, full of grace, the Lord is with thee. Blessed art thou amongst women, and blessed is the fruit of thy womb, Jesus.
1: Holy Mary, Mother of God, pray for us sinners now and at the hour of our death.
2: Hail Mary, full of grace, the Lord is with thee. Blessed art thou amongst women, and blessed is the fruit of thy womb, Jesus.
1: Holy Mary, Mother of God, pray for us sinners now and at the hour of our death.
2: Hail Mary, full of grace, the Lord is with thee. Blessed art thou amongst women, and blessed is the fruit of thy womb, Jesus.
1: Holy Mary, Mother of God, pray for us sinners now and at the hour of our
2: Hail Mary, full of grace, the Lord is with thee. Blessed art thou amongst women, and blessed is the fruit of thy womb, Jesus.
1: Holy Mary, Mother of God, pray for us sinners now and at the hour of our death.
2: Hail Mary, full of grace, the Lord is with thee. Blessed art thou amongst women, and blessed is the fruit of thy womb, Jesus.
1: Holy Mary, Mother of God, pray for us sinners now and at the hour of our death.
2: Hail Mary, full of grace, the Lord is with thee. Blessed art thou amongst women, and blessed is the fruit of thy womb, Jesus.
1: Holy Mary, Mother of God, save us.
2: Hail Mary, full of grace, the Lord is with thee. Blessed art thou amongst women, and blessed is the fruit of thy womb, Jesus.
1: Holy Mary, Mother of God, save us. Hail
2: Mary, full of grace, the Lord is with thee. Blessed art thou amongst women, and blessed is the fruit of thy womb, Jesus.
1: Holy Mary, Mother of God, save us.
2: Hail Mary, full of grace, the Lord is with thee. Blessed art thou amongst women, and blessed is the fruit of thy womb, Jesus.
1: Holy Mary, Mother of God, pray for us sinners now and at the hour of our death.
2: Hail Mary, full of grace, the Lord is with thee. Blessed art thou amongst women, and blessed is the fruit of thy womb, Jesus.
1: Holy Mary, Mother of God, pray for us sinners now and at the hour of our death.

0: Give us our desire to see this day as a fire and a cloud. And all this also of this
1: death, sorrow, and mysteries, crucifixion, death of our Lord on the cross. Our Father, who art in heaven, hallowed be thy name, thy kingdom come, thy will be done on earth as in heaven. Hail Mary, full of grace, the Lord is with thee. Blessed art thou amongst women, and blessed is the fruit of thy womb, Jesus.
2: Holy Mary, Mother of God, save us sinners, now and at the hour of our death. Amen.
1: Hail Mary, full of grace, the Lord is with thee. Blessed art thou amongst women, and blessed is the fruit of thy womb, Jesus.
2: Holy Mary, Mother of God, save us sinners, now and at the hour of our death. Amen.
1: Hail Mary, full of grace, the Lord is with thee. Blessed art thou amongst women, and blessed is the fruit of thy womb, Jesus.
2: Holy Mary, Mother of God, save us sinners, now and at the hour of our death.
1: Hail Mary, full of grace, the Lord is with thee. Blessed art thou amongst women, and blessed is the fruit of thy womb, Jesus.
2: Holy Mary, Mother of God, save us sinners, now and at the hour of our death.
1: Hail Mary, full of grace, the Lord is with thee. Blessed art thou amongst women, and blessed is the fruit of thy womb, Jesus.
2: Holy Mary, Mother of God, save us sinners, now and at the hour of our death.
1: Hail Mary, full of grace, the Lord is with thee. Blessed art thou amongst women, and blessed is the fruit of thy womb, Jesus.
2: Holy Mary, Mother of God, save us sinners, now and at the hour of our death.
1: Hail Mary, full of grace, Lord is with thee. Blessed art thou amongst women, and blessed is the fruit of thy womb, Jesus.
2: Holy Mary, Mother of God, save us sinners, now and at the hour of our death.
1: Hail Mary, full of grace, Lord is with thee. Blessed art thou amongst women, and blessed is the fruit of thy womb, Jesus.
2: Holy Mary, Mother of God, save us sinners, now and at the hour of our death.
1: Hail Mary, full of grace, Lord is with thee. Blessed art thou amongst women, and blessed is the fruit of thy womb, Jesus.
2: Holy Mary, Mother of God, save us sinners, now and at the hour of our death.
1: Hail Mary, full of grace, Lord is with thee. Blessed art thou amongst women, and blessed is the fruit of thy womb, Jesus.
2: Holy Mary, Mother of God,

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1: Forgive us our sins, guide us into our life.
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3: Mother of Mercy, our lives, and us now.
2: To thee do we cry, our last judgment, and to thee do we send up our sighs, our sighs, and our tears. Turn then, most gracious Advocate, our hands of mercy towards us. And have peace, our exaltation, to us, those who are our Jesus. O clement, O loving, O sweet Virgin Mary. Pray for us, Holy Mother of God. Let us pray. O God, whose only begotten Son, by his life, death, and resurrection, has purchased for us the rewards of eternal life. Grant, we beseech thee, that meditating upon these mysteries of the most holy rosary of the Blessed Virgin Mary, we may imitate what they contain and obtain what they promise through the same Christ our Lord.
4: In the name of the Father, and of the Son, and of the Holy Ghost, and I believe in God, the Father Almighty, creator of heaven and earth, and in Jesus Christ, his only Son, our Lord, who was conceived by the Holy Ghost, born of the Virgin Mary, suffered under Pontius Pilate, was crucified, died, and was buried. He descended into hell. The third day he arose again from the dead. He ascended into heaven, sitteth at the right hand of God the Father Almighty. From thence he shall come to judge the living and the dead. Our Father who art in heaven, hallowed be thy name. Thy kingdom come, thy will be done on earth as it is in heaven.
5: Give us
4: Hail Mary, full of grace, the Lord is with thee. Blessed art thou amongst women, and blessed is the fruit of thy womb, Jesus. Hail Mary, full of grace, the Lord is with thee. Blessed art thou amongst women, and blessed is the fruit of thy womb, Jesus. Hail Mary, full of grace, the Lord is with thee. Blessed art thou amongst women, and blessed is the fruit of thy womb, Jesus.

0: First glorious mystery, the resurrection. Our Father who art in heaven, hallowed be thy name. Thy kingdom come, thy will be done on earth as it is in heaven. Hail Mary, full of grace, the Lord is with thee. Blessed art thou amongst women, and blessed is the fruit of thy womb, Jesus.
1: Holy Mary, Mother
0: of God, pray for us Hail Mary, full of grace, the Lord is with thee. Blessed art thou amongst women, and blessed is the fruit of thy womb, Jesus.
1: Holy Mary, Mother of God, pray for us
0: Hail Mary, full of grace, the Lord is with thee. Blessed art thou amongst women, and blessed is the fruit of thy womb, Jesus.
1: Holy Mary, Mother of God, pray for us
0: Hail Mary, full of grace, the Lord is with thee. Blessed art thou amongst women, and blessed is the fruit of thy womb, Jesus.
1: Holy Mary, Mother of God, pray for us sinners, now
0: and at the hour of our death. Hail Mary, full of grace, the Lord is with thee. Blessed art thou amongst women, and blessed is the fruit of thy womb, Jesus.
1: Holy Mary, Mother of God, pray for us sinners, now and at the
0: Hail Mary, full of grace, the Lord is with thee. Blessed art thou amongst women, and blessed is the fruit of thy womb, Jesus.
1: Holy Mary, Mother of God, pray for us sinners, now and at the
0: Hail Mary, full of grace, the Lord is with thee. Blessed art thou amongst women, and blessed is the fruit of thy womb, Jesus.
1: Holy Mary, Mother of God, pray for us
0: Hail Mary, full of grace, the Lord is with thee. Blessed art thou amongst women, and blessed is the fruit of thy womb, Jesus.
1: Holy Mary, Mother of God, pray for us
0: Hail Mary, full of grace, the Lord is with thee. Blessed art thou amongst women, and blessed is the fruit of thy womb, Jesus.
1: Holy Mary,
0: Hail Mary, full of grace, the Lord is with thee. Blessed art thou amongst women, and blessed is the fruit of thy womb, Jesus.
1: Holy Mary,

0: second glorious mystery is the Ascension. Our Father who art in heaven, hallowed be thy name. Thy kingdom come, thy will be done on earth as it is in heaven.
1: Give us this day our daily bread, and forgive us our trespasses, as we forgive those who trespass against us. And lead us not into temptation,
0: but deliver us from evil. Hail Mary, full of grace, the Lord is with thee. Blessed art thou amongst women, and blessed is the fruit of thy womb, Jesus.
1: Holy Mary, Mother of God, pray for us sinners now and at the hour of our death.
0: Hail Mary, full of grace, the Lord is with thee. Blessed art thou amongst women, and blessed is the fruit of thy womb, Jesus.
1: Holy Mary, Mother of God, pray for us sinners now and at the hour of our death.
0: Hail Mary, full of grace, the Lord is with thee. Blessed art thou amongst women, and blessed is the fruit of thy womb, Jesus.
1: Holy Mary, Mother of God, pray for us sinners.
0: Hail Mary, full of grace, the Lord is with thee. Blessed art thou amongst women, and blessed is the fruit of thy womb, Jesus.
1: Holy Mary, Mother of God, pray for us sinners.
0: Hail Mary, full of grace, the Lord is with thee. Blessed art thou amongst women, and blessed is the fruit of thy womb, Jesus.
1: Holy Mary, Mother of God, pray for us sinners.
0: Hail Mary, full of grace, the Lord is with thee. Blessed art thou amongst women, and blessed is the fruit of thy womb, Jesus.
1: Holy Mary, Mother of God, pray for us sinners now and at the hour of our death.
0: Hail Mary, full of grace, the Lord is with thee. Blessed art thou amongst women, and blessed is the fruit of thy womb, Jesus.
1: Holy Mary, Mother of God, pray for us sinners now and at the hour of our death.
0: Hail Mary, full of grace, the Lord is with thee. Blessed art thou amongst women, and blessed is the fruit of thy womb, Jesus.
1: Holy Mary, Mother of God, pray for us sinners.
0: Hail Mary, full of grace, the Lord is with thee. Blessed art thou amongst women, and blessed is the fruit of thy womb, Jesus.
1: Holy Mary, Mother of God, pray for us sinners.
0: Hail Mary, full of grace, the Lord is with thee. Blessed art thou amongst women, and blessed is the fruit of thy womb, Jesus.
1: Holy Mary, Mother of God, pray for us sinners.

0: third glorious mystery is the descent of the Holy Ghost upon the apostles of Mary. Our Father, who art in heaven, hallowed be thy name. Thy kingdom come, thy will be done on earth as it is in heaven.
1: Give us this day our daily bread, and forgive us our trespasses, as we forgive those who trespass against us. And lead us not into temptation, but deliver us from evil.
0: Hail Mary, full of grace, the Lord is with thee. Blessed art thou amongst women, and blessed is the fruit of thy womb, Jesus.
1: Holy Mary, Mother of God, pray for us sinners now.
0: Hail Mary, full of grace, the Lord is with thee. Blessed art thou amongst women, and blessed is the fruit of thy womb, Jesus.
1: Holy Mary, Mother of God, pray for us sinners now and at the
0: hour of our death. Hail Mary, full of grace, the Lord is with thee. Blessed art thou amongst women, and blessed is the fruit of thy womb, Jesus.
1: Holy Mary, Mother of God, pray for us sinners now and at the hour of our death.
0: Hail Mary, full of grace, the Lord is with thee. Blessed art thou amongst women, and blessed is the fruit of thy womb, Jesus.
1: Holy Mary, Mother of God, pray for us sinners now and at the hour of our death.
0: Hail Mary, full of grace, the Lord is with thee. Blessed art thou amongst women, and blessed is the fruit of thy womb, Jesus.
1: Holy Mary, Mother of God, pray for us sinners now and at the hour of our death.
0: Hail Mary, full of grace, the Lord is with thee. Blessed art thou amongst women, and blessed is the fruit of thy womb, Jesus.
1: Holy Mary, Mother of God, pray for us sinners now and at the hour of our death.
0: Hail Mary, full of grace, the Lord is with thee. Blessed art thou amongst women, and blessed is the fruit of thy womb, Jesus.
1: Holy Mary, Mother of God, pray for us sinners now and at the hour of our death.
0: Hail Mary, full of grace, the Lord is with thee. Blessed art thou amongst women, and blessed is the fruit of thy womb, Jesus.
1: Holy Mary, Mother of God, pray for us sinners now and at the hour of our death.
0: Hail Mary, full of grace, the Lord is with thee. Blessed art thou amongst women, and blessed is the fruit of thy womb, Jesus.
1: Holy Mary, Mother of God, pray for us sinners now and at the hour of our death.
0: Hail Mary, full of grace, the Lord is with thee. Blessed art thou amongst women, and blessed is the fruit of thy womb, Jesus.
1: Holy Mary, Mother of God, pray for us sinners now and at the hour of our death.

0: Jesus.
1: Forgive us our sins, save us from the fire of hell. Lead all souls to heaven, especially
0: those who are most in need. The fourth glorious mystery is the Assumption. Our Father, who art in heaven, hallowed be thy name. Thy kingdom come, thy will be done on earth as it is in heaven.
1: Give us this day our daily bread, and forgive us our trespasses, as we forgive those who trespass against us. And lead us not into temptation,
0: but deliver us from evil. Hail Mary, full of grace, the Lord is with thee. Blessed art thou among women, and blessed is the fruit of thy womb, Jesus.
1: Holy Mary, Mother of God, pray for us sinners, now and at the hour of our
0: death. Hail Mary, full of grace, the Lord is with thee. Blessed art thou among women, and blessed is the fruit of thy womb, Jesus.
1: Holy Mary, Mother of God, pray for us sinners, now and at the hour of our death.
0: Hail Mary, full of grace, the Lord is with thee. Blessed art thou among women, and blessed is the fruit of thy womb, Jesus.
1: Holy Mary, Mother of God, pray for us sinners,
0: Hail Mary, full of grace, the Lord is with thee. Blessed art thou among women, and blessed is the fruit of thy womb, Jesus.
1: Holy Mary, Mother of God, pray for us sinners now and at the hour of our death.
0: Hail Mary, full of grace, the Lord is with thee. Blessed art thou among women, and blessed is the fruit of thy womb, Jesus.
1: Holy Mary, Mother of God, pray for us sinners now and at the hour of our death.
0: Hail Mary, full of grace, the Lord is with thee. Blessed art thou among women, and blessed is the fruit of thy womb, Jesus.
1: Holy Mary, Mother of God, pray for us sinners now and at the hour of our death.
0: Hail Mary, full of grace, the Lord is with thee. Blessed art thou among women, and blessed is the fruit of thy womb, Jesus.
1: Holy Mary, Mother of God, pray for us sinners now and at the hour of our death.
0: Hail Mary, full of grace, the Lord is with thee. Blessed art thou among women, and blessed is the fruit of thy womb, Jesus.
1: Holy Mary, Mother of God, pray for us sinners now and at the hour of our death.
0: Hail Mary, full of grace, the Lord is with thee. Blessed art thou among women, and blessed is the fruit of thy womb, Jesus.
1: Holy Mary, Mother of God, pray for us sinners now and at the hour of our death.
0: Hail Mary, full of grace, the Lord is with thee. Blessed art thou among women, and blessed is the fruit of thy womb, Jesus.
1: Holy Mary, Mother of God, pray for us sinners now and at the hour of our death.

0: Jesus.
1: Forgive us our sins, save us from the fires of hell. Lead all souls to heaven, especially those most in need of mercy.
2: The fifth, glorious mystery is the coronation. Our Father, who art in heaven, hallowed be thy name. Thy kingdom come, thy will be done on earth as it is in heaven.
1: Give us this day our daily bread, and forgive us our trespasses, as we forgive those who trespass against us. And lead us not into temptation, but deliver us from evil.
2: Amen. Hail Mary, full of grace, the Lord is with thee. Blessed art thou amongst women, and blessed is the fruit of thy womb, Jesus.
1: Holy Mary, Mother of God, pray for us sinners, now and at the hour of our death. Amen.
2: Hail Mary, full of grace, the Lord is with thee. Blessed art thou amongst women, and blessed is the fruit of thy womb, Jesus.
1: Holy Mary, Mother of God, pray for us sinners, now and at the hour of our death.
2: Hail Mary, full of grace, the Lord is with thee. Blessed art thou amongst women, and blessed is the fruit of thy womb, Jesus.
1: Holy Mary, Mother of God, pray for us sinners, now and at the hour of our death.
2: Hail Mary, full of grace, the Lord is with thee. Blessed art thou amongst women, and blessed is the fruit of thy womb, Jesus.
1: Holy Mary, Mother of God, pray for us sinners, now and at the hour of our death.
2: Full of grace, the Lord is with thee. Blessed art thou amongst women, and blessed is the fruit of thy womb, Jesus.
1: Holy Mary, Mother of God, pray for us sinners, now and at the hour of our death.
2: Hail Mary, full of grace, the Lord is with thee. Blessed art thou amongst women, and blessed is the fruit of thy womb, Jesus.
1: Holy Mary, Mother of God, pray for us sinners, now and at the hour of our death.
2: Hail Mary, full of grace, the Lord is with thee. Blessed art thou amongst women, and blessed is the fruit of thy womb, Jesus.
1: Holy Mary, Mother of God, pray for us sinners,
2: with thee. Blessed art thou amongst women, and blessed is the fruit of thy womb, Jesus.
1: Holy Mary, Mother of God, pray for us sinners, now and at the hour of our death.
2: Hail Mary, full of grace, the Lord is with thee. Blessed art thou amongst women, and blessed is the fruit of thy womb, Jesus.
1: Holy Mary, Mother of God, pray for us sinners, now and at the hour of our death.
2: Hail Mary, full of grace, the Lord is with thee. Blessed art thou amongst women, and blessed is the fruit of thy womb, Jesus.
1: Holy Mary,

0: Forgive us our sins, and save us from the fire of hell. Lead all souls to heaven, especially those who most need mercy. Hail, Holy Queen,
1: Mother of mercy, and Lord of mercy.
0: Pray for us, Holy Mother of God. Let us pray. O God, whose only begotten Son, by his life, death, and resurrection, hath purchased for us the rewards of eternal salvation, grant, we beseech thee, that in meditating upon these mysteries of the Most Holy Rosary of the Blessed Virgin Mary, we may imitate what they contain and obtain what they promise, through the same Christ our Lord.
1: Amen.

0: In the name of the Father, and of the Son, and of the Holy Spirit. Amen. Lord, have mercy on us.
1: Christ, have mercy on us.
0: Lord, have mercy on us. Christ, hear us.
1: Christ, graciously hear us.
0: God, the Father of heaven,
1: have mercy on us.
0: God, the Son, Redeemer of the world,
1: have mercy on us.
0: God, the Holy Spirit,
1: have mercy on us.
0: Holy Trinity, one God,
1: have mercy on us.
0: Holy Mary,
1: pray for us.
0: Holy Mother of God,
1: pray for us.
0: Holy Virgin of Virgins,
1: pray for us.
0: Mother of Christ,
1: pray for us.
0: Mother of the Church,
1: pray for us.
0: Mother of Divine Grace,
1: pray for us.
0: Mother Most Pure,
1: pray for us.
0: Mother Most Chaste,
1: pray for us.
0: Mother Inviolate,
1: pray for us.
0: Mother Undefiled,
1: pray for us.
0: Mother Most Amiable,
1: pray for us.
0: Mother Most Admirable,
1: pray for us.
0: Mother of Good Counsel,
1: pray for us.
0: Mother of our Creator,
1: pray for us.
0: Mother of our Savior,
1: pray for us.
0: Virgin Most Prudent,
1: pray for us.
0: Virgin Most Venerable,
1: pray for us.
0: Virgin Most Renowned,
1: pray for us.
0: Virgin Most Powerful,
1: pray for us.
0: Virgin Most Merciful,
1: pray for us.
0: Virgin Most Faithful,
1: pray for us.
0: Mirror of Justice,
1: pray for us.
0: Seat of Wisdom,
1: pray for us.
0: Cause of our Joy,
1: pray for us.
0: Spiritual Vessel,
1: pray for us.
0: Vessel of Honor,
1: pray for us.
0: Singular Vessel of Devotion,
1: pray for us.
0: Mystical Rose,
1: pray for us.
0: Tower of David,
1: pray for us.
0: Tower of Ivory,
1: pray for us.
0: House of Gold,
1: pray for us.
0: Ark of the Covenant,
1: pray for us.
0: Gate of Heaven,
1: pray for us.
0: Morning Star,
1: pray for us.
0: Health of the Sick,
1: pray for us.
0: Refuge of Sinners,
1: pray for us.
0: Comforter of the Afflicted,
1: pray for us.
0: Help of Christians,
1: pray for us.
0: Queen of Angels,
1: pray for us.
0: Queen of Patriarchs,
1: pray for us.
0: Queen of Prophets,
1: pray for us.
0: Queen of Apostles,
1: pray for us.
0: Queen of Martyrs,
1: pray for us.
0: Queen of Confessors,
1: pray for us.
0: Queen of Virgins,
1: pray for us.
0: Queen of All Saints,
1: pray for us.
0: Queen conceived without original sin,
1: pray for us.
0: Queen assumed into Heaven,
1: pray for us.
0: Queen of the Most Holy Rosary,
1: pray for us.
0: Queen of Families,
1: pray for us.
0: Queen of Peace,
1: pray for us.
0: Lamb of God, who takest away the sins of the world,
2: spare us, O Lord.
0: Lamb of God, who takest away the sins of the world,
2: graciously hear us, O Lord.
0: Lamb of God, who takest away the sins of the world,
2: have mercy on us.
0: Pray for us, O Holy Mother of God,
2: that we may be made worthy of the promises of Christ.
0: Let us pray. Grant, we beseech thee, O Lord God, that we, thy servants, may enjoy perpetual health of mind and body, and by the glorious intercession of the Blessed Mary, ever-Virgin, be delivered from present sorrow and enjoy everlasting happiness, through Christ our Lord.
2: Amen.

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1: John, I'm afraid we have a more urgent problem.
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0: Each evening from December to December, before you drift to sleep upon your cot, think back on all the tales that you remember of Camelot. 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
1: Ladies and gentlemen, the story you are about to hear is true. Only the names have been changed to protect the innocent.
2: NBC brings you Dragnet.
1: You're a detective sergeant. You've been off duty 2 hours. You receive an emergency call from the chief of detectives. An entire block in the heart of your city is threatened with complete destruction. Your job, report at once.
2: Dragnet, the documented drama of an actual crime, investigated and solved by the men who unrelentingly stand watch on the security of your home, your family, and your life. For the next 30 minutes, in cooperation with the Los Angeles Police Department, you will travel step by step on the side of the law through an actual case from official police files. From beginning to end, from crime to punishment, Dragnet is the story of your police force in action.
3: It was Tuesday, November 15th. It was raining in Los Angeles. We were off duty reporting in on an emergency call. My partner's Ben Romero. The boss is Ed Backstrand, chief of detectives. My name's Friday. It was 8:32 a.m. when I walked in the Spring Street entrance of the City Hall.
4: You, Sergeant Friday?
3: Yeah, that's right.
4: Take my elevator, Sergeant. It's the only one in service.
3: All right.
4: I'll run you up to 16. The chief's waiting for you up there.
3: What's the pitch? Only one elevator in service out of 10? The place looks deserted. What's going on?
4: Nobody in the building. All the office people been sent home. Lots of trouble.
3: Somebody declare a holiday?
4: No joke, Sergeant. Big trouble.
3: All right, you convinced me. What is it?
4: Here we are. 16th floor.
5: Over here, Friday.
6: Hi, Joe.
3: Hello, Ben.
5: You made good time.
3: Came as soon as I got the call, Ed.
5: Sorry to have to bring you back in. You worked last night, didn't you?
3: Yeah, midnight to 8 this morning.
5: Sorry. Come on.
3: Okay.
6: What is it, Skipper? Why all the hush?
5: Wait till we get inside. In here.
3: Okay.
5: Number one, let's keep our voices down.
3: All right.
5: I'll make it as brief as I can. Every minute counts. What time you got, Friday?
3: 8:33.
5: All right, here it is. 55 minutes ago, a man walked into this building with a homemade bomb under his arm. If we don't release his brother from the county jail by 9 o'clock this morning, he says he'll pull the trigger on the bomb and blow up the whole building.
6: He's kidding, Skipper.
3: Who is the guy?
5: Name's Vernon Carney. Here's his package. He and his brother have been in and out of jail since 1937. Small-time thieves.
3: Yeah. Where's the FBI kickback? We had him once before, both of them.
5: Brother's name is Elwood, serving a year for car stripping.
6: And this two-bit thief is sitting here in the city hall with a bomb on his lap?
5: That's right. In the next room.
3: What kind of a bomb is it, Ed? You think he's bluffing?
5: Could be bluffing, but the crime lab says no.
6: Lee Jones from the lab get a look at it?
5: Been in there twice. One end of the box is glass. Says you can't see much without a closer look, but you can't get near the guy.
3: What do you want us to do?
5: It's a volunteer job. You can take it or leave it. I won't order you to do it.
6: How you want to handle it?
5: You sure you want a piece of this one, Romero?
3: No, he doesn't, Ed. He's got a family. Get me another single man. We'll give it a try.
6: Wait a minute, Joe. What makes this job so different? Anytime we kick a door in, we never know what's on the other side.
3: That's what makes it different. This time we do.
6: No, you're not going to cut me out. Not the only time I know what I'm getting into.
5: All right. Chandler's tried. Hannon, Davis, Watson, they've all tried. This guy Carney knows what he's doing. He's no pushover. But somebody's got to get that bomb away from him. Friday, Romero, it's your baby now.
3: I looked at my watch. It was 8:36. We left Backstrand and started down the hall. If Carney was going to make good his threat to blow up the building by 9 o'clock, we had exactly 24 minutes to talk him out of it. Ben and I figured we'd better look him over first and then work out some kind of a plan. Maybe just talking to him would do it. Vernon Carney was sitting in a straight-backed chair against the far wall facing the door. He was seated between two windows that looked out over the city. Along the left wall was a row of 6 wooden chairs. In the center of the right wall was a connecting door leading to the office where Backstrand had briefed us. The door was locked on both sides. Just off-center and favoring the left of the room was a small filing table. The other furniture in the office was a desk just forward of the connecting door on the right. There was a dictaphone on the desk. In the near left corner, Shielded by a white screen was a small wash basin. The faucet leaked. Vernon Carney was middle-aged. He sat erect, holding a black box on his lap. He held his right hand inside one end of the box. Ben and I stood there for a minute and looked at him. Then we walked in the room. What do you say to a man with a bomb?
7: That's close enough.
3: Cigarette, Carney?
7: I'm not smoking right now.
6: What are you trying to prove?
7: You know what I want.
6: We're not going to let your brother out of jail.
7: You got until 9 o'clock to change your mind. According to that clock on the wall, you got 24 minutes.
3: If we go, you're going with us, Carney.
7: Don't take much of a brain to figure that, copper.
6: What made you think you could get away with this?
7: Haven't yet. It ain't 9 o'clock. Unless that clock's slow. Haven't checked it against my pocket watch lately. That's the one that's running this show.
3: Have you given any thought to all the innocent people that are going to go up with that thing of yours there?
7: My brother's innocent. I want him out of jail.
3: The court says he's guilty. He'll get out when he serves his time.
7: That's where you're wrong, copper. He gets out at 9 o'clock this morning.
3: All right, come on, Carney. Get your hand out of that box. Put the box on the table.
7: You think I'm bluffing, don't you? I'm going to let you get within 5 feet before I make a liar out of you.
3: Okay, Carney. I guess you mean business.
7: You can take 3 more steps and find out for sure.
6: Suppose we did let your brother out. We'd just come out and pick him up again, you along with him?
7: If you could find us.
6: Let's get this straight. If we let your brother Elwood out, how do we know you're going to keep your promise?
7: What promise? I ain't made any promises. You just get Elwood down here first, and then we'll talk about it.
3: There's only one thing I can't figure, Carney.
7: Yeah, what's that?
3: If we don't let your brother out, you say you'll pull the trigger on that bomb. You're going to kill a lot of innocent people. What are you going to prove by that?
7: It's 8:30. It's 8:37. You've got 23 minutes left.
3: Now, I wish you'd

0: It won't be a long wait without you. Who are you trying to kid? You'd let me blow up $10 million worth of taxpayers' money? Ah, no. You're going to let Elwood out. You'll wait till the last minute to do it. But you'll let him out.
1: Ed, I'm still not convinced Carney can back up what he says.
2: Then why didn't you take the box away from him?
1: Yeah.
2: We're in a spot, let's face it.
3: How about an eye for an eye, Skipper?
2: What do you mean?
3: If he pulls the trigger on that machine, he kills us. How about us getting him first?
2: All right, Romero. How are you going to handle it?
3: Well, I'm not top man on the pistol range, but I could wing him.
2: And then he hands the box to you? Or maybe he falls and his reflex action pulls the trigger.
3: Okay, I don't wing him. I stop him for keeps.
1: You just can't walk in there and shoot him down.
3: Why not? You do the same thing with armed criminals.
1: Yeah, but you warn him first.
3: I warn him.
1: Yeah, and after you shoot him, you find out it's a harmless gadget. Couldn't have gone off in a million years.
2: No, no, a gun's not the answer. We can't shoot him until we're positive.
3: We'll be positive by 9 o'clock, and there might not be anybody around to shoot him.
2: We've located Carney's apartment. There's a detail out there checking it now. Pacelli and Morris.
1: Ed, have you got any ideas at all? Anything we could try?
2: That's why I called you in. None of us have gotten any further than you did just now.
1: There's just one thing I want to know for sure.
2: Yeah, Friday. Is it or isn't it? We all want to know.
3: Either way, we've got to get that box away from him.
2: Backstrand. Yeah. You did? Yeah. No, stay out there till I call you. All right, here's half the answer. That was Pacelli. They found 28 sticks of dynamite in Carney's apartment.
1: We knew Carney wasn't kidding now. We could see into the bomb through that glass window in one end. It looked like dynamite inside, and there was dynamite in Carney's room. We didn't know if he had the nerve to pull the trigger. We didn't know if it would go off when he did. But with only minutes remaining, nobody wanted to take the chance. From here on in, all of us agreed that Vernon Carney sat in the next room, holding in his two hands a force powerful enough to destroy us all. We had to get that box away from him, and to get that box, we had to have a plan. I looked at my watch. It was 8:40. 20 minutes till 9 o'clock.
2: How do we get it away from him?
1: I got an idea. It might work.
2: Let's have it.
1: Carney's sitting against the far wall between two windows. They're both open.
3: Yeah, that's right.
1: All right, if we could get a man through one of those windows, we might get Carney from behind.
2: How are you going to get him?
1: Whoever gets through the window could slug him.
3: What do you do then?
1: Somebody grabs the box. The crime lab can tell us what to do with it.
2: How do we get a man through one of those windows? We're on the 16th floor.
1: Well, there's some kind of a ledge that runs around the building on each story.
3: Wide enough for a man to walk on?
2: And let's take a look.
1: All right.
3: Looks pretty narrow, Joe.
1: That's a good 18 inches. Could be done.
2: Oh, too risky. It's raining out. That ledge is slippery.
3: Strong wind out there, Joe. Tear a man right off the building.
1: Yeah, I guess you're right.
2: Well, there's still a way. How about a ladder?
3: 16th floor, Skipper.
2: There might be a way. The fire department would know that. I'll get Battalion Chief Erickson.
1: Is Lee Jones in the building?
2: No, he's over in the crime lab. I'll get him up here, too. I don't know, Friday. Maybe it'll work.
1: It's got to, Ed.
2: All right, now look. It's going to take a couple of minutes to set this up. We've got to know what Carney's doing every second of that time.
3: Well, how about the dictaphone in there on the desk?
2: Good. Get it on without him seeing you.
3: We'll try.
2: The dictaphone in there is connected to this one in here. This room is 1614. You got that?
1: Yeah.
2: All right, push down key 1614 on that machine in there and leave it down. Get the receiver off the hook and leave it off.
3: Leave the receiver off.
2: That's right. You know, if it isn't off the hook, we won't be able to hear a thing in here.
1: All right. Come on, Ben.
2: This is Backstrand. Give me Chief Erickson.
4: Where's my brother?
1: Still in his cell.
4: You coppers are long on talk, but short on time.
3: Yeah, we know.
4: I'm telling you, for your own good, you'd better get Elwood over here.
1: Carney, I'll bet if we get your brother on the phone here, he'll tell you he doesn't want any part of this.
4: You mean Elwood don't want out? Since when?
3: Sure he wants out, but not your way.
1: He's only got a year to serve. Why don't you leave him alone?
4: I told El. I told him I'd get him out. He didn't think I could do it. But I'm doing it.
1: I'll make you a bet, Carney. Let us get your brother on the phone. He won't walk out of here with you.
4: All right, get him on the pipe. Where are you going? The phone's over here.
1: Have to use the dictaphone. Got to get an okay from the chief. Elwood's still a prisoner.
4: What's the matter with the phone?
3: No operators. You know the building's been cleared.
4: Oh, yeah. That's right. Almost forgot. Okay, you can use the dictaphone.
1: This Friday, Ed. Carney wants to talk to his brother. Yeah, I know you'll have to send somebody over. Have them put the call on extension... Wait a minute. What's that extension number, Ben?
3: 2351.
1: 2351, Ed. Right. It'll take a minute.
4: Yeah. I'd kind of like to talk to El. Been a couple of months since I seen him. We've always been together, me and...

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1: Joe, let's go in and see if we can't hurry that call.
0: Good idea, boy. 9:16. Hey, cop.
2: Yeah.
0: Forgot to hang up the dictaphone, didn't you?
2: I put the receiver back on the dictaphone. Ben and I had failed to make good on the first step of the plan. When we got outside the door, we briefed Davis and Watson. They went in to sit with Carney. It would be their job to keep us posted on Carney's movements. The dictaphone was out. We went back into the office next door. Chief Sam Erickson of the fire department and Lieutenant Lee Jones from the crime lab were already there. We told Backstrand what happened.
3: Would have been a help. We haven't got time to cry over it.
1: Carney's wide awake, Skipper. He doesn't miss a thing.
4: Backstrand told us the plan Friday. We can't run a ladder up from the street.
2: Too high, Chief?
4: Best we got is a 100-foot aerial. You figure 12 foot to the story, that'll take you up 96 feet, 8 floors. And we've got the latest equipment.
3: What's the idea you had, Jones?
5: Sam, can you get hold of a pump here in a hurry?
4: Sure, we got a lot of scaling ladders, but you got nothing up there to hook them on.
2: You figure on dropping down from the floor above?
5: That's right, and I figure a pump here would do it.
4: Sure it would. You could make it fast to the windowsill up there, but you got a foot and a half ledge in the way. No, what you want is a lifeline.
1: You mean lower a man on a rope, Chief?
4: Yeah, Romero. That's the quickest and the quietest.
3: Could you rig it so one of my boys could do it?
4: Sure, Ed.
3: What's the risk?
4: None, if you work it right. We'll strap on a life belt, give the man heavy leather gloves. Two of my men will lower him down. Pick your lightest man.
3: What do you think, Lee?
5: That's it.
2: What do we do with the bomb when we get it?
5: I figure that box Connie's holding is about a foot square. Here's what I'll do. I'll get you a bucket with a foot and a half mouth. It'll be full of water.
2: Yeah?
5: I'll have it right outside the door of that office. When you get that box, place it in the water. We'll get the bucket out of the building as fast as we can.
1: And once we get the bomb underwater, we're in a clear.
5: And I can't promise you that, but it's the safest way to handle it under the circumstances.
3: All right, that's the procedure. Sam, you take care of your end.
4: Right away.
5: I'll get a detail to give me a hand down on the street. We'll have a car ready to take the bomb to a safe area to decommission it.
3: Work as fast as you can.
5: Come on, Sam.
1: It's our baby, Joe.
2: That's right.
1: Which part of it you want, the rope or the bomb?
2: You call it.
3: Fire Chief Erickson says the lightest man on the rope.
1: That's me, Joe.
2: All right, I'll get the bomb out of the building.
3: Okay, that's the routine. But carry this with you. The man that comes down on that rope has one chance to make good. You slug him and make it count because there's no second try.
2: Yeah.
3: And, Joe, when you grab that box, you got to get it away from Carney before he can squeeze the trigger. Then you got to get it down into the street.
2: The elevator.
3: You know how to operate it?
2: That's pretty simple, but I'll double-check with the operator.
3: Better do it right now.
2: Okay. Ed, we better get Carney's brother on the phone for him. He seemed anxious.
1: Might be a pretty good stall.
3: All right, Romero. That's the outside phone. Get the city jail.
1: All right, Skipper.
3: Get going, Friday.
2: Okay. Hey, you. Elevator man.
6: Sergeant.
2: Let me see if I know how to work that thing.
6: You taking over the elevator?
2: Well, in a couple of minutes. You want to check me out?
6: Nothing to it, Sergeant.
2: All right.
6: Now, here's the control, see? Uh-huh. You push this lever right to go up, left to go down. You see this little trigger on the underside of the handle?
2: Yeah.
6: That's the safety lock. Be sure you squeeze it or you can't move the lever.
2: Let me try it, huh?
6: That's it. Uh-huh. Right to go up, left to go down.
2: Right to go up, left to go down. How do you operate the doors?
6: Automatic. They work off the control lever. When the control lever is locked in the up or down position, the doors will close.
2: I get it.
6: Now, in case they jam, this red emergency button up here?
2: Yeah.
6: Push it. If that doesn't close them, we call the repairman.
2: Okay, I think I got it.
6: You sure now? I've had my orders to get out of the building. I'll just leave the elevator right here and take the stairs down.
2: All right. Thanks a lot.
6: Sergeant, just curious. You gonna take the bomb down in this car?
2: We're gonna try.
6: You won't have any trouble. We haven't had an elevator failure in 18 months.
2: The elevator man turned and went down the stairs. Outside of a handful of volunteers and a man with a bomb, the city hall was now cleared. I started down the corridor and met Ben outside the office. He told me that Lee Jones and Chief Erickson were on their way up in the freight elevator at the rear of the building with the necessary equipment. The two fire department volunteers were with him. The phone call had been put through to the city jail, and in a moment, Elwood Carney would be ready at the other end of the line. We went in to tell Carney.
1: I told him over at the jail to put the call through on extension 2351.
2: Yeah. When's it coming through?
1: Right now.
0: Mm-hmm. You got Elwood with you?
1: No.
2: Look, Carney, we told you we'd get him on the phone for you. The call will be through in a minute.
0: Minute's a long time, cop. You only got 12 of them left.
2: Elwood's going to talk you out of this.
0: Oh, sure. Sure everybody's going to talk me out of this. First it was them other two cops, the little porky guy and that other monkey. Then you and this Dixie Doughhead here. And now it's Elwood. Come off it, will you, and get my brother over here.
2: That's him.
1: It's your brother, Connie. I'll get him.
0: Stay put, you.
1: Just going to get the phone. You want to talk to your brother, don't you?
0: I'll take care of the phone. We'll disconnect it for a while. Now get it straight, copper. I'm through with your stinking, rotten lying. I want Elwood here, and I want him now. Bring him here before I blow you all to pieces.
3: What's going on? Who threw that phone out in the hall?
0: I did. You want me to go out and pick it up?
3: Connie, that's not going to get you anyplace.
0: You the big boss around here?
3: Maybe.
0: Why, you are, aren't you?
3: I answered you.
0: All right, big boy. I've got a piece of advice for you. Take your rookie cops here and get it through their heads. I mean what I say. I want my brother over here in this room. And you've got just 11 minutes to get it done. Tell him that, will you, boy?
3: All right, Connie. It's your show. All right, we got to work fast now. Jones, everything set for you?
5: Got the bucket with the water right here. Car's waiting down in the street.
3: Right. Erickson, your boy's ready?
2: Upstairs, waiting.
3: And we all know what to do.
2: Ed, I got to have somebody to give me a hand with Carney when he falls.
3: I'll be in there with you, Friday.
1: Ready to go upstairs, Chief?
2: Anytime. Oh, one thing you ought to know.
1: What's that?
2: Strong wind coming up. About 20 miles an hour out there right now.
3: That going to louse us up?
5: No, but it's going to increase the sway. Got to allow for it.
1: How you mean?
2: Wind's coming from the south. We'll lower you just to the right of the window. If I figure it correctly, the wind will do the rest. Bigger risk, but we don't control the weather.
1: How are you going to do it, Ben? As soon as I get in position, I'll reach in through the window on his right. I'll use the belly. Try to catch him on the right side of his head. One good hit should put him away.
2: Let's make it two and be sure, huh?
1: Right. You ready, Chief?
2: Now let's go. Ben.
1: Yeah?
2: Nothing.
1: I'll be careful. You too, huh?
3: What's the time, Friday?
2: 8:50.
5: Shouldn't take more than a couple of minutes for Romero to get down to that window. Lest the wind gives him trouble.
3: Jones, no use you sticking around.
5: I'll give Friday a hand.
3: That's my job. We've got to keep you alive to decommission the bomb.
5: Bum joke. See you downstairs.
2: You ready, Ed?
3: Yeah. Scared, Friday?
2: Yeah.
3: That makes us even. Come on.
2: Ed Backstrand and I went into the next room with Vernon Carney. Our job was to keep him occupied until Ben was lowered to the windowsill from the floor above. Ben was going to make a try from the window on Carney's right. Somehow, we had to keep Carney's attention on us and away from that window. If anything went wrong and Carney got out of position, the plan would fail. If Ben was spotted, the plan would fail. If Chief Erickson didn't estimate the force of the wind correctly, the plan would fail. After Ben slugged Carney, my timing had to be perfect. If it wasn't, the plan would fail. I looked at my watch. It was 8 minutes to 9.
3: Carney, anything we can say that'll make you change your mind?
0: I've asked you 100 times. Now I'm ordering you. You're going to get to a phone and have somebody send Elwood over here right now. I'm through waiting. Now move.
2: You ripped out the phone, Carney.
0: Well, find another one. I told you I'm sick of your two-bit stalling.
3: We've got until 9 o'clock to make up our mind about this.
0: You had until 9. But you wouldn't do what I told you. Now I'm cutting you short. You guys have got exactly 1 minute to get a phone in this room where I can hear you call the jail and have them send Elwood over here.
2: You said 9, Carney.
3: All right, Joe. We'll give him what he wants. Davis, unlock the connecting door to this office.
2: I'll get the phone, Ed.
3: Will the cord reach?
7: Yeah.
3: Your brother's a prisoner. He's in our custody and he's under our protection. We can't place his life in jeopardy.
0: Why not leave it up to Al?
2: Here's the phone, Ed.
3: Yeah. Kenworthy, this is Backstrand. We want Elwood Carney over here at City Hall. His brother wants to see him. Explain the situation. If he wants to come, get him over here. Leave it up to him. Room 1614. You'll have to use the freight elevator.
0: And tell him to hurry.
3: Yeah. Tell him to hurry.
0: That's the only smart thing you've done today. Now, why don't you go next door and figure out another angle?
2: We'll wait for Elwood, too.
0: You don't think I'd let you get out now, do you? We're all gonna wait right here for my brother. In case he don't show up, you're gonna see me pull the plug. Just sit down. Not so close.
8: Right where you are, sit down. Loud clock, ain't it? Windy. Getting cold in here. Sure a loud clock. Real windy. Maybe I ought to close the windows. Don't want to catch me a cold.
2: I can turn on the heat.
8: Stay put, cop. Hey, what's that? What's going on?
2: Just the wind.
8: Shut up! There's somebody out there. I can see his feet. You stupid cops. Pull him up! Get back there, you! Pull him up!
9: Friday, tell him to pull him up.
2: Right. All right, Carney. You win.
8: You bet I win, you dumb coppers. You didn't think I'd miss a trick like that. We'll just close these windows, boys. There's one, and lock it. And here's...
9: Here's your brother, Carney.
8: Yeah. Hi, Al.
10: Hi, Vern. You did it.
8: I told you. I told you I'd do it, didn't I? That's far enough for the rest of you. Al, come on over here.
10: You're crazy, Vern. You're crazy.
8: Yeah, that's what they've been trying to tell me. We're going home, Al.
10: How are you going to do it? There's a million cops outside. People all over town heard about this. They're holding the crowd back.
8: They ain't going to stop us now, Al.
2: You'll never make it, either one of you.
8: I got him this far, didn't I? We'll make it.
10: Vern, you think we could do it?
8: Hey, you.
2: Yeah?
8: You're going to get a car ready for us, a fast one. Have it in front of the building. Move!
9: All right, Friday, do what he tells you.
2: Right.
8: Hold it.
2: Yeah.
8: If you ain't back by 9 o'clock, the deal still holds. I told him I'd pull the pin at 9, Al, if they didn't let you out.
10: You ain't fooling, are you, Vern? Will that gadget really blow?
8: 4 miles high. You know what that means, Al?
10: Yeah, but they won't let you pull it. We're getting out.
8: All right, copper. Get the car. You got 4 minutes.
2: Hey, Ben, Ben.
11: What happened? He spot me?
2: Yeah, there's no time to explain. Now, listen, we got to work fast.
11: Yeah.
2: We had to bring Carney's brother over from the jail. I don't think he cares if they get out or not. He just wants to use that bomb, and for some crazy reason, he's waiting until 9.
11: How much time we got?
2: Let me look. Less than 4 minutes.
11: How about the ledge?
2: You think you can do it? Strong wind. You'll have to hang on like a fly.
11: I don't know. I can give it a try.
2: Okay. Same plan. Every second counts. Now, I can't brief Ed. He's in the room with the guy. It's up to you and me.
11: I'll get on the ledge from one of these offices. I hope I make it.
2: If you don't, we'll know you tried. Hurry.
11: Hey, Ben, wait a minute. Yeah?
2: I forgot. The windows. The one on his right. He locked it. You'll have to crawl around to the one on the left. You got it?
11: Right.
2: Okay. Car will be ready in 2 minutes. Out front.
8: Fine. Al and I'll just sit here and wait. Gonna be good being back together, huh, Al?
10: We always were real good together, Vern.
8: Yeah, that's the way brothers ought to be together all the time. Together.
10: Vern, I'd feel better with a gun.
8: We don't need no gun, Al. We got the bomb.
10: We'll need a gun when we get out, when we get on the road.
8: Okay. Take your pick. They all got them. Hey, you, give him yours.
2: I'm not carrying a gun. I left it in the other room.
10: A cop without a gun? Who's kidding who?
2: I left it in the other room.
8: Frisk the big boy, Al. He's got one. About time for the car, ain't it? 2 minutes to 9.
10: Yeah, this feels like it. Right on his hip. Hey, Vern, look out! Grab him, Joe. I got him. Yeah.
11: Get the box.
12: Leave that gun alone.
2: I got him, Ben. I gotta get his hand out of it.
12: Run, Joe. Get it in the water. Run!
2: In a fast elevator, 16 floors isn't very much, but I've never shared an elevator with a live bomb. It seemed like minutes between floors. I kept watching the bucket. The bomb was completely underwater. A small stream of bubbles was hissing to the surface. I waited. main floor. I picked up the bucket and ran for the street. I missed the first step. I fell forward. The bucket spun out of my hand. I sprawled flat on the sidewalk. I waited for the explosion.
5: It didn't go off Friday.
2: Yeah. I gave it a good chance, Lee.
5: It was all there. Look, at least a dozen sticks of dynamite. Snyder, bring that over here.
13: Here you are, Lieutenant.
5: Thanks. Here's why it didn't go off. Mm-hmm. Had it rigged for a hard trigger pull. Would have taken a good yank to set this one off.
2: Yeah. Hi, Joe. Hi, Ben. Clumsy.
14: The story you have just heard is true. Only the names were changed to protect the innocent.
15: Vernon Carney was examined by five different psychiatrists appointed by the Superior Court and was found to be incompetent. He is now confined in the state mental institution for the criminally insane. Elwood Carney is now serving the balance of his sentence with no time off for good behavior. You have just heard the seventh in a new series of authentic cases from official files. Technical advice for Dragnet is furnished by the Los Angeles Police Department.
14: Tonight's program is dedicated to Town Marshal Lon T. Larson of the Mount Pleasant, Utah Force, who on the night of October 15th, 1945, gave his life so that yours might be more secure.
15: Dragnet came to you from Los Angeles. This is NBC, the National Broadcasting Company.
16: This commandment, the third commandment, is like the others, not insofar as it is a precept of the ceremonial law, but only as it is a natural and moral precept. The worship of God and the practice of religion, which it comprises, have the natural law for their basis. Nature prompts us to give some time of worship to God. Keep holy the Sabbath. So Holy Mother Church says, by her precept, go to Mass. Nature requires some time to be given to necessary functions of the body, to sleep, repose, and the like. So she also requires that some time be devoted to the mind, to refresh itself by the contemplation of God, reaching for Him. Otherwise, we become like the beasts. Why is it that we have so many problems in this world? Men are not reaching for God and contemplating God. They contemplate material things. They spend so much time immersed in material things, they become very base. They become much like beasts. And not much better. We have to be thinking of God. We have to be contemplating Him because we are not just a body. We are also a soul. And we're meant to go.
17: 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Henry Fonda is your host.
18: More things are wrought by prayer than this world dreams of.

0: There are certain things in life that belong to all people of every race and age and creed. They are the necessary things, food, clothing, and shelter. The beautiful things, happiness and hope, faith and understanding, friendship and kindness. They are the simple things, all summed up in one word, home. Home should mean a fullness of life, life's most beautiful experiences and sweetest memories. And our home is really an outward expression of what we are. If there is holiness and happiness in our home, it is because we make an effort to be holy and happy. And these things have a wonderful way of going together, because holiness is the expression of our sincere faith in God. It means tolerance and trust of our fellow man. It means courage and strength to live up to our convictions. It means our unselfishness and kindness to others. That's why in a home where there is the daily practice of family prayer, there is a holiness that always means happiness.
1: Now, Family Theater presents The Prayer That Won the West, starring Ramon Navarro as Juan and Pedro de Cordoba as Padre Serra.

0: It's a little more than 178 years ago when our story opens. A sunny morning in the month of May in the year 1769. We're down in Mexico, 200 or 300 miles south of the present border, watching an overland expedition prepare to journey north. Here, goods are being nailed into a box. Here, a muscular blacksmith is making a last-minute repair on a horse's shoe. And here, down near the end of the long, dusty line of beasts and men, a leather-jacketed Spanish soldier is showing an Indian lad how to load a pack mule.
1: Oye, José, let me see if you remember how to make the hitch I showed you yesterday.
2: Bueno, Juan. First, the rope goes like this, then over the back of the mule like this.
1: That's it.
2: Then under and back. There. How is that?
1: Casi, casi, almost perfect. Say, you know something? By the time we get to San Diego Harbor, you are going to be a first-class muleteer. Even better than me.
2: Will be a long time before I am that good.
1: That's right. But we'll have a long time. It's more than 100 leguas to San Diego, they think, and nobody's sure. And we'll be traveling slowly with all this load of Bibles and crosses.
2: Juan, tell me something. Why, when you speak of Bibles and crosses, you always sound as if you don't like them?
1: I have nothing against them.
2: But the way you say it, it sounds...
1: Well, like... I'm a practical man, José. And when we go to an unexplored land like Nueva California, filled with nobody knows what savages, well, I would rather carry more muskets.
2: But the Bibles and crosses...
1: Bibles and crosses. Don't forget the King of Spain is behind this.
2: What of that?
1: He's no fool, our King Carlos. He has it planned.
2: Planned? What do you mean?
1: You are not a practical man like me, José. You do not perceive these things. Mira, the king knows that around each mission your padres build, there will grow a little town, no?
2: Sí.
1: In each town there will be a presidio, eh?
2: Uh-huh.
1: And in each presidio will be soldiers.
2: Sí.
1: Seguro. And there, José, is the real reason why the king sends all these men and mules and the ships to meet us at San Diego. Oh. Christianity, sí, but also soldiers to keep out Catherine the Great.
2: Catherine?
1: Did you not tell me you studied at the Colegio de San Fernando in Mexico? Did you not learn of Catarina?
2: Oh, sí, the new empress of all the Russias.
1: Sí, a lady with very convenient morals. What she wants, she takes. And it's rumored that she plans to send men down from the Northern Ocean to take all California.
2: But California was discovered by Spain.
1: That may be so, but what is this?
2: Is something wrong?
1: Look. Look what I just noticed on this poor burro's back. A saddle gall. What a shame. Pobre burrito. José, hand me that cast there on the ground.
2: This one was full of grease.
1: Grease? That's my own secret ointment for saddle galls. Here, hold back this strap while I rub it in.
2: Bueno.
1: Pobre burrito. This will make you feel much better. Did you not... Why didn't you not tell your friend Juan you were in pain?
2: Juan, better stand at attention.
1: What for?
2: Governador Portola is coming this way.
1: Ah, de veras. I'm glad you told me. He's a hard man on discipline, this commander of ours.
2: Say, look who is with him. Padre Sierra.
1: That limping old man in the brown robe? Is he the one who's going to build the missions?
2: Shh, they will hear us.
3: At ease, men.
1: Muchas gracias, señor gobernador.
3: This is Padre Junipero Serra, presidente of the California missions. He has expressed a desire to meet the men of our company before our journey begins.
4: Greetings. God love you, my children.
5: This man is one of our best muleteers, Padre. Juan Coronel.
4: I am happy to meet you, Juan.
1: Muchas gracias, Padre.
5: And this Indian boy... I do not know his name.
4: I know his name, Señor Gobernador Portola. Buenos días, José, my son.
2: Padre, I did not think you would remember me.
4: Did not I baptize you when you were a babe in the Sierra Gorda?
2: Yes, Padre.
4: And taught you for a little at San Fernando?
2: Sí, Padre. But you have baptized and taught so many.
4: José, when you've tried to bring someone to God, you cannot easily forget him. That reminds me, Juan, I don't think I saw you this morning at our prayers for the success of the expedition.
1: No, Padre, I... Well, someone has to stay with the mules.
4: Can they not be tethered?
1: Oh, you can't trust them, Padre. Mules get strange ideas in their heads.
5: That will be enough of that, Coronel. Speak the truth.
1: Sí, señor gobernador. Bueno, the truth is, Padre, I... Well, I'm a practical man. I don't believe in prayer.
4: And mules get strange ideas in their heads.
1: Oh, Padre,
4: I respect your right to believe as you wish, Juan. And I'm glad we have a practical man like you going with us. What is this on this mule's back?
2: Some ointment, Padre. He has a saddle gall.
4: Poor little beast. What is this ointment?
1: A mixture of my own, Padre. Tallow and certain herbs, of which I was told by my father. It heals galls like a miracle.
4: So, well, we may need miracles before we are through. Let us go, Señor Gobernador.
2: Adios, Padre.
4: Adios, my sons, and God be with you.
1: So, a limping, half-sick old man, and they pick him to build the missions. It only proves what I said, Jose. The missions are not important to the king. What he wants is soldiers in the land.
2: Padre Serra is the best man in Mexico for work. He is as close to Christ as a man can be.
1: That may be so, but see how weak he is? One leg he can hardly move.
2: See, that is where he was bitten by a serpent.
1: Serpent?
2: You do not know this story?
1: No.
2: 20 years ago, when Padre came here from Spain as missionary, he left ship at Veracruz and walked to Mexico City.
1: Walked? That's 100 leguas.
2: See, but he is a Franciscan. They are expected to walk as San Fritz Francis did, unless they sick. So he walked, and on the way he was bitten by a serpent, and the wound never healed.
1: Oh. Look! They are lifting him onto a horse.
2: See, that is because of his wound. He is in great pain. Even riding is going to be hard for him.
1: Jose, I'm afraid he was right. Before we are through, we may need miracles.

0: getting slower and slower every day, Jose.
1: Sí. Hardly a league have we gone today. And look how low the sun is.
0: Sí, it's all these stops for your poor padre to rest his leg. Poor old man, but he is...
1: Look up ahead. The padre is falling
2: from
1: his horse.
2: Catch him, somebody. Hold, hold the mules. Wow, burritos.
0: Stay here and watch the animals, Jose. I will go and see if I can be of any help.
1: Sí, Juan. Steady, burritos.
3: Here, put my jacket under the padre's head.
4: Raise him a little. There.
5: All right, men. Make camp. Prepare to return to the south tomorrow.
3: Yes, Your Excellency.
6: Señor Gobernador, did I hear you say return, go back?
5: As military commander of this expedition, Padre Serra, it is my decision that you cannot continue.
6: I shall not turn back.
5: You must. Padre, you are in agony, and every day you grow weaker.
6: God has given me strength to come this far. And I believe he will give me strength to reach San Diego Harbor. Is that you, Juan Coronel?
5: Back to your mules, man.
6: No. Let him come closer. Juan, my son.
1: Padre.
6: Some days ago, you spoke of this wonderful ointment you put on Gauls. Will you put some on this swollen, sick leg?
0: But, Padre, that ointment is for mules.
6: Am I not stubborn enough to be a mule? Please, my son, bring it to me.

0: Juan? Juan, it is dawn. Wake up.
1: Look!
0: Look who is coming!
1: Padre Serra! Walking!
0: And almost without a limb.
2: Buenos dias, my sons.
1: Padre, you walk.
2: Yes, the pain is gone. The leg is much better.
0: Oh, God be praised.
1: I don't understand this, Padre. My ointment could not be this good. It could not cure overnight a swollen, ulcerated leg.
2: I know, Juan. That is why I use something else with it.
1: Something else?
2: Prayer.
0: I pray too, Padre.
2: Gracias, Jose.
1: Prayers did this.
2: Could it not have been your ointment, Juan?
1: You are laughing at me, Padre.
2: No, Juan. I'm smiling to myself because you are a practical man. And with the help of God and practical men, we will reach San Diego.

0: Well, padre, we have reached San Diego.
1: But you do not seem happy, Señor Gobernador.
0: No, there is no reason to be happy.
1: Why not? From this point, we can start to build our rosary of missions north.
0: Yes, yes, those were the plans. But have you looked down there into the harbor?
1: No, Señor Gobernador.
0: We were expecting 3 ships with supplies. Without the supplies, we cannot go ahead. And what do we find? One of our ships has been lost. And as for the other 2, almost half the men, 100 altogether, are dead.
1: Dead?
0: Bad water, bad food, scurvy, and more are dying.
1: Ay, me.
0: Those huts you can see on the beach are filled with the dying.
1: God have mercy on them. We must hurry to give them our help.
0: I have been thinking, padre. Perhaps the best thing is to put them aboard the ships, take our men for sailors, and go back to Mexico.
1: Abandon the expedition.
0: If we stay here, padre, our well men will contract the sickness and we may all die.
1: Not unless it is the will of God.
0: But, padre, we cannot possibly go on to Monterrey without enough men and supplies.
1: I believe we can, if it is God's will, despite the difficulties with which we are faced. I believe it is God's will that we bring the message of Christianity to these pagans. And I think that you, a soldier, will not grow faint-hearted because there are difficulties.
0: Muy bien, padre. I wonder if our friends in Spain will know how many thorns there are in your rosary of California missions.
1: Then you will go on?
0: I will do this. I will find a few sailors who are strong enough to handle one of the ships. I will send the ship back to Mexico for supplies.
1: Bueno.
0: Then I will take our company here and journey by land to find the harbor of Monterrey.
1: In the meantime, I will stay here and tend the sick.
0: Muy bien. I will give you 8 or 10 soldiers to help you. You have your choice.
1: Gracias, Señor Gobernador. First, I would like the Indian lad, Jose. He can interpret for me when I speak to the Indians.
0: As you wish.
1: Next, I want my friend, Juan Coronel.
0: But you will not need a muleteer.
1: No, but I will need a man who is gentle with the sick, as he was when he put that ointment on my leg. I will need a man who is strong, and he is, to help build huts and a chapel, and most of all...
0: Yes?
1: I will need a practical man, one who is stubborn.

0: You look very tired, Juan.
1: Yes, I am a little. That sledge is heavy and this sun is hot even here by the water. I think I sit down.
2: Well, my son, you have finished.
1: Oh, Padre Serra.
2: No, don't get up. You have earned a rest. Let me look this building over. Bueno, muy bien. You've done a very good job.
1: It's no cathedral, Padre, but we did the best we could with stakes and the roof of grass.
2: It is fine, Juan. And next Sunday, I will dedicate it the first mission in Nueva California.
1: Well, I must get up. I have much work to do. Say, what is wrong with me?
2: Juan, careful.
0: You almost fell. Juan, my friend.
1: Oh, it's just a little dizziness. I'm all right now.
2: No, my son. I'm afraid you're not.
1: Huh?
2: I've been looking at you. I fear you're a sick man, Juan. You have scurvy like so many of our others.
1: No, Padre. Not a big, strong mule like me.
2: Yes, Juan. And this time, you're not going to be stubborn. Come. I'm going to see that you're put to bed.

0: One, my son. Are you awake?
1: Oh, padre.
0: I brought you a little broth. How do you feel tonight?
1: It's strange, padre. It is like I have been asleep a long time.
0: You have. You've been lying here in a delirium for days.
1: No, padre.
0: See, this is the 15th of August, a great feast of Our Lady. Here, my son, lift your head a little, if you can, and drink this.
1: Gracias, padre. Oh, tell me, has the ship returned?
0: The one we sent to Mexico? No one.
1: ¿Y el señor gobernador Portola?
0: The harbor of Monterrey is thought to be more than 200 leguas to the north one, or we cannot expect him back for months yet. Here, drink some more.
1: Gracias. How is my Jose?
0: Jose? He is well and strong, Juan. Right now he's gone down to the stream with some of the soldiers for water.
1: Oh, I'm so anxious to see him.
0: He's a fine lad. I'm very fond of him, too, and I hope that...
1: Padre, what is that?
0: The soldiers. They're shooting. One second, Juan. I'll try to see what it is. Men, what is happening out there in the dark? Men, don't shoot.
1: Padre, somebody's hurt.
0: Don't try to get up, Juan. Who is that out there? Who is it?
2: It is only us, Padre, the soldiers.
3: Easy, Miguel. Carry him gently. He's bleeding.
4: Padre, help me.
0: Jose, my son.
2: The Indians attacked us, Padre. He got an arrow in the throat.
0: Bring him in here, men, to the light.
1: Who is it? Jose? Here, here, put him down. Here, gently, gently. Here, let me hold his head up. There, there, Jose, it's all right now. Juan, your friend Juan is here.
4: Juan?
1: Si.
4: I'm glad you are better. Do not let me slip away, Juan. Do not let me... Padre, absolve me. I die.
0: Oh, God, in your infinite mercy, give peace to this innocent soul.

0: Bring the poor man in here.
1: Yes, Padre. In here, you savage. Get in, or
0: no,
1: I'll...
0: No, no, no. Do not strike him.
1: But, Padre, this is one of the savages...
0: That will be all. You may go.
1: Very well, Padre, as you say.
0: Lie down here, my brother. You understand? You'll be comfortable there. Juan, my son, wake up.
2: What is it, Padre? You? Padre, why do you bring this Indian in here?
0: You're a little better now, Juan. You can help take care of him.
2: Take care of this savage? What is wrong with him?
0: He came to us for help. He has a bullet wound in his shoulder. He must rest until it has healed.
2: A bullet wound? Padre, that means he was one of the savages who killed Jose.
0: Who knows?
2: And you are helping to heal his wound? You are putting him here with me, Jose's friend?
0: Have you never heard, Juan, that we must love our enemies? Buenas noches, Juan, my son.
2: Padre, padre, come back! Padre! Oh, he's gone. You dirty savage. Can you understand me? Well, then you will know why I'm going to kill you. Yes, helpless as you lie here, I'm going to take this knife and cut your throat, just as you rather cut my friends.

0: Well, Juan, you're up and around this morning. You are better, eh?
1: I've come to speak with you, Padre. I have come to make a confession.
0: Confession?
1: Not in the manner of the church, Padre, but as man to man. Last night, that Indian you left with me, I tried to kill him. I hurled the knife above his throat. I needed only to plunge it down. But I did not have the strength. I was weak as a baby. The knife fell from my hands.
0: I do not think it was weakness that kept you from doing that, Juan.
1: You prayed for me?
0: Si, Juan.
1: And it was prayer that stopped my hand?
0: Would you not believe so, Juan?
1: Oh, I do not know what to say, Padre. I'm a practical man.
2: For 7 months, this heroic little band worked in the hills of San Diego to build the first of the California missions. They waited for the return of the ship from Mexico with much-needed supplies. And when finally Governor Portola and his
3: party... That is how matters stand, Padre. Months of futile search for the Bay of Monterrey. We could not find it, even though it is shown on the navigator's charts. I come back here to find 20 of your men dead and the rest near starvation. So, there is only one decision. We must go back to Mexico at once, before it is too late.
0: I beseech you, Señor Gobernador, wait just a few days more. The ship from Mexico may still come with food and supplies.
3: I fear that ship has been lost many months ago.
0: Listen to me, Señor Gobernador. This is the 10th of March. The 19th is the feast of St. Joseph. Give me until then to make a novena, 9 days of prayer that the ship may come.
3: And if it does not come by the end of 9 days?
0: We will go back to Mexico.
3: Bueno, Padre. I will give you 9 days until the 19th of March. Coronel! Juan Coronel!
4: You call me, Señor Gobernador?
3: Sí. Help the other muleteers to get things in readiness. On the 20th of March, we go back to Mexico.
0: I beseech thee, dear Lord, send thou the ship that was promised, that it may arrive within 9 days, lest we be forced to leave. We must not desert these Indian pagans living in spiritual darkness. But 5 days remain, oh, send thou the ship. But one more day, or tomorrow may the ship arrive. The ship, send it. Hear me, O God, hear me.
1: Padre Serra, Padre, where are you?
0: I am here, Juan.
1: Oh, I did not see you here in the dusk, Padre. I have come to ask if I should pack your vestments and the crucifix.
0: Pack them?
1: Tomorrow is the 20th, Padre. We leave at dawn.
0: No, Juan. We will not leave. The ship is coming.
1: But, Padre, it is dark now. The day is over. We have no hope.
0: We have always hope, Juan. When we have faith, we... Look. Look out there on the horizon.
1: A light.
0: Yes, it is the ship.
1: The ship! It has come!
0: I knew God would hear our prayers, Juan.
1: Your prayers were answered.
0: Yes, God is good, Juan. Now we can continue with the work we have undertaken. We can build our rosary of missions. We can bring thousands of these poor people to the gentle faith of Christ. We can give them schools and farms and trades. We have won the victory. We have won the land.
1: And you have saved it from Catherine the Great.
0: Run and tell the others, Juan. I will stay here. I want to thank God.
1: Padre, Padre, may I stay with you? May I join you in prayer of thanks?
0: Juan, you, the practical one.
1: Yes, Padre. I have found out something. No, it's you who have taught me something I'll never forget. There is nothing more practical than prayer.
0: Then kneel here beside me, Juan. Dearest Lord, we lift up our hearts in thanksgiving to thee, not only for the ship, not only for the salvation of the missions. We give thee thanks that another practical man has been taught the power of prayer.

0: You have heard The Prayer That Won the West, starring Ramon Navarra as Juan and Pedro de Cordoba as Padre Serra. Now, here is tonight's Family Theater host, Henry Fonda.
1: We have a way of measuring success in life by fixed standards of accomplishment. Public opinion often seems to put home life in a secondary place. It is usually business first. Yes, today we frequently forget fundamentals. Fundamentals like God and family prayer. Fundamentals like the greatest success story in the world, raising a good family and making a real home. And when the importance of fundamentals like these is forgotten, there's an emptiness in a home. An emptiness that nothing else can fill, an emptiness that leads to families breaking up. We need to get back to fundamentals, to the true meaning of success, to the joy and happiness that every family should have through daily family prayer, to a realization that a family that prays together stays together. Before saying goodnight, I'd like to thank Ramon Navarra and Pedro de Cordoba for their performances this evening. Our thanks to D.H. Johnson for writing tonight's play and to Max Turr for his music. This production of Family Theater Incorporated was directed by David Young. Others who appeared in tonight's play were Don Orrick, Don Morrison, John Alvin, Don Diamond, and John Faustini. Next week, our Family Theater stars will be John Lund and Marguerite Chapman in Heaven Is Like That. Your hostess will be Licia Albanese. This is Henry Fonda saying good night and God bless you.
0: 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Join us next week at this same time when our Family Theater stars will be John Lund and Marguerite Chapman, with Licia Albanese as hostess. Tony Lafrano speaking. 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

A short meditation from the wisdom of the saints. Oh, how great is the priest! The priest will only be understood in heaven. Were he understood on earth, people would die, not of fear, but of love. St. John Marie Vianney.

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1: In the name of the Father, and of the Son, and of the Holy Ghost. Amen. So with this gospel passage, Christ forgives the sin of the paralytic. When making a reflection on this event, we could ask the question, how were sins forgiven before Christ came? And it is a question that we could get from the reaction of the people, a question that's provoked. The people who hear Jesus say, have confidence, your sins are forgiven. Take courage, son, your sins are forgiven. They are surprised. They're not used to hearing that type of language. And in fact, they're going to mentally convict him of blasphemy because they know that only God can forgive sins. It's actually said on another occasion, only God can forgive sins. Who do you think you are? And it also says at the end, after he heals the man, that they give glory to God who had given such authority to men. So it's clearly something they're not accustomed to hearing. They've never heard of man forgiving offenses against God. They've never heard of it. But we can also examine this question for another reason, to make us understand more what Jesus Christ has given to his church, to make us appreciate more and to use more what Jesus Christ has given to his church. Now, with regard to the forgiveness of sins, we know the answer with regard to Jesus Christ. He is both God and man. The incarnation of Jesus Christ, God becoming in the flesh, and Jesus possessing a human nature and a divine nature. And since he has that divine nature, also the divine power, and therefore it belongs to him to be able to forgive sin. But before Christ, what happened? We have to look at two different periods in the history of mankind. The first is that time in which the laws of nature was all there was for the sanctification of mankind. And the second period is that time in which God intervened in a very special way so as to set up a system of religion. So really what we're looking at here is the period of the patriarchs, which was unorganized religion, and then the period of Moses, the Mosaic Law, and the Levitical priesthood, in which there is organized religion. Unorganized and organized religion. What's interesting to make reflections on this, how efficacious were these laws at sanctifying mankind? The Catechism of Trent, we went over this past week. It's a sentence, a couple sentences that are contained in the section on holy orders, believe it or not, talking about the priesthood. It says there that the period previous to the written law must have had its priesthood and its spiritual power, since it is certain that it had its law. We're not used to hearing that language. We definitely are not today. We, 2,000 years after Christ, who have the true faith in the church, we're not used to hearing that language, that the period before the written law had its priesthood and its spiritual power. It goes on saying, guided therefore by natural instinct, men recognize that God is to be worshipped, and hence it follows that in every nation, some whose power might in a certain sense be called spiritual were given the care of sacred things and of divine worship. So what is that talking about? It means in the history of mankind, following the fall of Adam, but before the institution of the Mosaic Law, there were holy men. It means that also their actions of religion were effective. In other words, they had a kind of priesthood, and there was some efficiency. It actually worked. Something of that priesthood worked. And we would say there that the forgiving of original sin, which is from our first parents, and any actual sins, it would have been based on the effectiveness of their religion, their acts of religion. So it would be based on, firstly, faith in the redemption to come, which goes back to that first prophecy of the Redeemer, I will put enmities between thee and the woman, between thy seed and her seed. She will crush your head and you will lie in wait for her heel. The prophecy of the seed, which would be the Messiah. So faith in the redemption to come, faith in the divine solution, and then the effectiveness of their actions of religion, which would come down to what besides their faith? It would come down to the dispositions of adoration and contrition, penance, the virtue of penance, and the actions of the virtue of penance. So, for example, the patriarchs of old, Noah, Abraham, Melchizedek, Enoch, all of the old patriarchs, we know of these men through sacred scripture, yet this is before the law of Moses. And there was no organized religion. And yet still there were sacred actions that they did. They had care of sacred things. All of them offered sacrifices, acts of religion. All of them had the spirit of adoration. They possessed a kind of priesthood. Now we say that by analogy. It is not the priesthood of Christ, not even close. And the priesthood of Christ is the prime understanding of priesthood. There is no priesthood to fulfill that term more than that of Christ. He is the highest, the epitome, the prime analogate of priesthood. Yet the patriarchs of old, they did possess something by which they were able to adore God. And sin was forgiven not because of the natural law itself, which is a pattern of justice. It was forgiven by the good actions of men, which brought the forgiveness from God. How mankind adhered to that pattern of the natural law. A pattern of justice. There's something interesting to kind of transition now into the Mosaic law, and the Levitical priesthood, the priesthood of Aaron.

have an intrinsic power. Instead, they cause grace, or no grace at all is caused, depending on the dispositions of the person. So, for example, how does holy water work? You come into the church, you dip your hand in the holy water, you sign yourself, you go to your pew and you sit down or kneel down or whatever. How does the holy water work? Well, somebody may come in and inadvertently, you know, dip and make the sign of the cross out of force of habit without really thinking too much. I desire to cleanse myself and to be more worthy to enter into this sacred place. But then you may have the one who's really attentive. Yes, I know exactly what this holy water is. Now, the holy water, it's true, is blessed by the church. There's a blessing for holy water. Holy water actually has an exorcism, two exorcisms that go along with it. The exorcism of the salt and then the exorcism of the water, which is the salt is added into the water. And I always add a lot of salt just to make sure the faithful don't drink the holy water. So it has the blessing of the church, yet it's still dependent on the dispositions, the good dispositions of the person. And that's how it works. Baptism, on the other hand, is a different use of water. Baptism is a sacrament instituted by Christ. It is an application of the humanity and the passion of Christ to the soul. It works in itself. So the distinction is good to understand as we consider the second period of mankind, which is that of the Mosaic Law and the Levitical priesthood. God gave an organized religion. He gave specific acts of praise and adoration, and we would call these things sacramentals. So all the sacrifices and the feasts and the things of the old law. When at the ordination of a priest, a ram was sacrificed in the old law, it was like a sacramental. Did it have intrinsic value? Did the blood of that animal somehow have value in the eyes of God that it should be used by mankind in an act of adoration? The answer is no. It doesn't. So why was it instituted? It was meant to be a guide to the mind and a guide for the dispositions of adoration and contrition. When you institute something that's called a sin offering, there is the acknowledgement that God is offended. There is the acknowledgement that there is guilt from sin. There is the acknowledgement of reparation. There is the acknowledgement of amendment. And even though that sacrifice in the old law did not cause the forgiveness of sin, it definitely formed the mind and the dispositions of the person so that they would seek forgiveness of sin. And that's how it worked. But this is why the people marveled, because it had not been heard since the institution of the Mosaic Law and the Levitical priesthood that any man would have the power of God to forgive sins. There's not one single individual within the entire period, this second period of the Levitical priesthood, which is 1,500 years before Christ, not one single individual claimed to be able to forgive sins. And then Christ shows up claiming it. So what do the two periods have in common? And like I said, we are trying to understand and appreciate more what Christ Jesus has given to his church. What do the two periods have in common? There is a certain degree of uncertainty. A certain degree of uncertainty. Whether or not God has forgiven sins. And the reason why is because there's no exterior marker. There's no thing which is possessing intrinsic value in itself. As I said, St. Paul says that. It's not by the blood of the goat and the ashes of the heifer that men are cleansed. There's no exterior markers which guarantee the grace of God being delivered into the soul. So that's something that both of these periods have in common.

0: You don't become just in God's eyes simply by saying it's so. As if you wanted something bad enough, it means you got it. That's like saying, oh, I want to win the lottery bad enough. If I just keep wanting it, it'll happen. Not necessarily. I told my neighbor that his lawnmower was mine, and it became so. No, it doesn't. I told God that he forgave me. How do you know? And there's kind of the difference there with Protestantism. Protestantism basically says, well, I told God he forgave me. Or I told God that he wasn't going to look at it. It wasn't so important. Or I told God that actually I'm already unfixable, so don't even try fixing it. But it's okay. And Catholicism says, no, it's not okay. We need the blood of Jesus Christ in order to be cleansed in that, so really we are clean. Not some guesswork or, you know, putative statements. Oh, I thought I was. The new law with Jesus Christ goes above the natural law and it goes above the Mosaic law. The priesthood of Christ is above that of the patriarchs and that of Aaron. Christ himself is endowed with the supreme power of giving grace into the soul, and he's also endowed with that supreme power of forgiving sin. And what's important with this new covenant is that Jesus Christ leaves that power to his church, but not just anywhere or to anyone or in a vague manner. He leaves the power to his church. He does limit it in its extent, and he limits it by attaching it to the sacraments, which he made. Those are his conditions. So when we say that Christ limited it in extent, it means firstly that it's attached to his priesthood and his ordained ministers. He said that to the apostles. He breathed on them, saying, receive the Holy Ghost. Whose sins you shall forgive, they are forgiven. Whose sins you shall retain, they are retained. It is a power that is not found elsewhere. It's only found in the priesthood, which is Jesus Christ's priesthood. We can also say that it's limited in the sense that it's attached to the sacrament of penance. That means that the forgiveness of sin only comes through that institution. Only. Even for the person who makes a perfect act of contrition and a perfect act of charity, they are only capable of doing that in view of what that reality of the sacrament is. That means if people are in line for confession and they reach a perfect act of contrition by their charity as they're praying, waiting for their turn to go into the box, it still is going to be by virtue of, in virtue of, the sacrament that Jesus Christ made. By desire of that sacrament, or desire of the grace that comes from that sacrament. The institution of the sacrament is Christ perpetuating himself in his church. That means that we have access to Christ through these institutions that he left for us. And he will perpetuate himself. He perpetuates his passion. He perpetuates his sacrifice. He perpetuates his adoration. He perpetuates everything of himself in relation to his heavenly Father and gives it into us, shares it into us, that we are also the same thing. Why did Christ make the sacrament? So that it would be easier to obtain forgiveness of sin. Easier. You think of the dilemma of some poor chap in the Old Testament. What, was I forgiven? He made it easier to obtain forgiveness. He made the sacrament so that access to his humanity and his precious blood is abundantly available. And he made a marker, an exterior marker, indicating that the spiritual grace was given. All of this is attached to his priesthood and his sacraments. It's why the new law goes way beyond the natural law and the Mosaic law, and it is how we have forgiveness of sins in Christ Jesus. The words of the epistle, we are truly made rich in Christ, possessing everything that brings union to God. It's at our disposal. So as we started there, why we look at this question of the natural law, the Mosaic law, and the new law of Jesus Christ, is to understand more and to appreciate more and to use more what Christ Jesus has given to his church. In the name of the Father, and of the Son, and of the Holy Ghost. Amen.
1: In the name of the Father, and the Son, and of the Holy Ghost. Amen. Come, Holy Ghost, into the hearts of thy faithful, and kindle in them the fire of thy love. Send forth thy Spirit, and they shall be created. Let us pray. O God, who didst instruct the hearts of thy faithful by the light of the Holy Ghost, grant that thy gift of the same Spirit, that we may be always truly wise and ever to rejoice in his consolation through the same Christ our Lord. Amen.
2: Thank you for joining us for this second episode of our series on the sacraments on the SSPX podcast. Today, we'll have Father Paul Robinson back to look at some of the common errors, some of the heresies that have arisen over the centuries about the sacraments. We'll also take a look at the way two distinct groups understand the sacraments, namely Protestants and Modernists. As you'll start to see in this episode, and as it will become clearer throughout the series, both groups have an outsized role in how the understanding of the sacraments shifted in the church in the last 50 years. As we move forward in this series, we're looking for help. If you like these series and want to have more of them, you can help us by leaving a review or a rating wherever you're listening on this podcast. And please share it with someone who you think would like it or appreciate it, or maybe they just need it. That's the best way to help, because you're helping us with this apostolate to reach as many people as possible with the beauty and the truth of what it means to be a traditional Catholic. Now, let's join Father Robinson for episode 2 of the sacrament series right now. Well, welcome to the SSPX podcast, our second episode on the sacraments, welcoming Father Robinson from St. Isidore's in Denver. Hi, Father, how are you?
3: Hello, Andrew, doing fine.
2: Good. Good. Well, last episode we talked about what a sacrament is. We talked about what is necessary for the validity of a sacrament. And as we will be doing throughout this whole series, we'll be looking at one episode on the sacrament itself, on baptism, for instance, and then looking at the new rite. We're going to do the same sort of thing on this introductory section, and that is looking at errors on the sacraments in general. So where do we start by looking at errors in the sacraments, Father?
3: Yeah, well, Andrew, when I was preparing the notes, I was thinking what is the most straightforward way to explain the heresies that have existed throughout the entire history of the church on the sacraments. And I thought the best way is for us to just go back to that definition of the sacrament that we've all memorized and look at it from that perspective, that we know that the catechism definition includes three elements for a sacrament. It's an outward sign instituted by Christ to give grace. And when we look at those three elements of the sacraments, we're going to say a heretic is going to deny one or more of those elements. And generally speaking, in the history of the church, the heretics have not denied the first aspect of the sacraments, that a sacrament is an outward sign. They don't have a problem with that, generally speaking. What they have had a problem with historically is the question of the sacraments being instituted by Christ and the belief that the sacraments give grace. So I would like to look at those two, the denial of those two things, and okay, how there's generally two sets of people denying them, mainly the Protestants and the Modernists, but we'll also see some other flavors of heretics as well in this
2: okay. Episode. All right, sounds good.
4: So looking at the institution of Christ, of the sacraments being instituted by Christ, how do the Protestants see that, Father?
3: So the Protestants, generally speaking, have the idea that man is so depraved by original sin that it's impossible for God to sanctify him. And so when they speak of something like grace, they hold that grace is not something that changes man on the inside to make him pleasing to God, that God basically cannot do it, that our sins are so heinous, that our nature is so wrecked by sin, that God cannot elevate us to the supernatural level and make us pleasing to him. So what God does is that he sort of covers our sins. He just, like, you got this stinking pile of sinfulness, and he takes a blanket and he puts it over it, and he hides our sinfulness, and that's how we become pleasing to him. Or he just basically hands us a card, and it says, "Get into heaven" card. And you just hold on to that, and you present it to St. Peter after you die, and he lets you in the pearly gates, even though you are still your sinful self. You haven't been sanctified. So because of this, they don't believe that we can be sanctified by God. They also don't believe that our Lord instituted seven signs to sanctify us. I mean, why would our Lord institute things to sanctify us when it can't happen?
4: Right.
3: So in their mind, the only thing that sanctifies us, quote unquote, I mean, it's really an external sanctification. The only thing is faith. It's faith alone. Mm-hmm. It's not the sacraments. It's not through the ministration of the priesthood. It's just faith. You just make this act of faith. You say, I accept our Lord Jesus Christ as my personal Savior. And you get the card. Or, you know, you get the blanket on top of you, and then you're good. You're good to go. But there's nothing else that you can do really in the spiritual life to be holy.
4: Okay. So they basically see the sacraments as magic or as nothing. That's kind of how they would see the sacraments, that it has no effect.
3: Yeah. Yeah, right. They're just signs of faith. And they would look at us Catholics and how much ceremony we surround the sacraments with, how much reverence we give to the sacraments. And because they don't believe they do anything, they tend to mock the sacraments. They call the sacraments, or they came up with the term hocus pocus in order to describe the sacraments. And I don't know if they came up with those magic shows either, you know, where we got just like, in other words, I don't know if they designed, if the way we do magic shows today was kind of based off of that Protestant mockery, that you just walk up to a door and you say, abracadabra, you know, open says me. And there's like a form that's used. You use this magic words, and then something happens, or you wave a wand and you say abracadabra over a hat and you pull a rabbit out. So they look at like a priest bending over the altar and saying over the host, hoc est corpus meum, as just superstition. And it does nothing. Or the pouring of the water over the baby. They see it as just like a magic show where the effects of the sacrament are so out of proportion to what is being done. So we know that when you go to the magic show and you see the magician wave his wand over his top hat and he pulls a rabbit out, you know, after he showed it to you empty, you're just like, wow, that's amazing. But you know that waving a wand is not going to create a rabbit ex nihilo. It's just not, it's not a sufficient cause to do that. So too, a man pouring some water on a baby and saying some words is not sufficient to produce a supernatural effect. And so they just mock the sacraments and say, this is just magic. That the people in the magic show would know it's just sleight of hand. Really, the effect is not really happening. So too, the Protestants would say the effect is not really happening. And we would say to them, well, look, you know, it's true that these words and the pouring of water is not sufficient to create grace in the soul of a baby. Right. That's true. And me as a human being, bending over a piece of bread and pronouncing those words is not sufficient to make Christ present. Of course not.
4: Right.
3: But But if God is involved, whenever you get God involved, then you do have enough causal power to make that effect. And God can use anything to create the effects that he wants. So he can use a lowly man like myself and some lowly bread as means to cause the effect of the presence of Christ being there, if he wants to, because he has omnipotent power. And so this is what we believe. We say with God in there, the causality is proportionate to the effect, and it's not magic. So
4: right.
3: They just lack faith. They lack the faith that this is what God is doing, that this is what God wants to do, that God is acting in these right. in these seven signs.
4: And so it was shortly after the Protestant Reformation, Deformation, that the church really solidified what the sacraments are. I mean, they obviously already existed beforehand, but Trent really put in stone in order to combat this heresy what the sacraments are.
3: Yes. So because the Protestants were attacking the sacraments so vehemently, they were denying the sacraments, they were denying that institution by Christ, saying Christ did not institute sacraments, Trent had the very healthy reaction of clarifying the teaching of the church and saying for everybody that no, Christ did institute the sacraments. And if you don't believe that, you're going to hell. So Trent was very good at making canons to say that. I'll just read a few of them for you. One of the things Trent says is that if anyone says that the sacraments of the new law were not all instituted by Jesus Christ our Lord, or that there are more or fewer than seven, or that any one of these seven is not truly and properly a sacrament, let him be anathema. And then there was associated with the Council of Trent a profession of faith. And we sometimes make this profession of faith that was issued by Trent, because the council didn't just want to make these canons, but she also wanted to make sure that Catholics were adhering to these things. And so the Council of Trent issued this very elaborate and long profession of faith. But one of the things that it says is, I profess that there are truly and properly seven sacraments of the new law instituted by Jesus Christ our Lord and necessary for the salvation of mankind, although not all are necessary for each individual. So these are just very, very clear definitions from Trent to say the seven sacraments are instituted by Jesus Christ, and this is part of our Catholic teaching. You have to believe it. Stay feet.
4: Okay. Okay. So that's Trent's reaction. This is what the Protestants believe. The modernists are also going to be attacking what the sacraments are, but in a more subtle way. Is that right?
3: That's correct. And I think actually, Andrew, this is probably I think one of the things we discussed when we had our two podcasts on modernism and the Crisis in the Church series. But this perception of the modernists, that when we look back in history and we say, where did religion come from? Effectively, mm-hmm. they're going to say it didn't come from God. It never came from God. And the Catholic Church is not an exception. That really the origin of religion is some sort of need in man, that man has some sort of need for validation of his subconscious, that he has this feeling of God, and he needs to validate that by an act of faith, that he believes in, that God is working in him, in the feelings that he's having. And then man goes from there, after he's created this faith of the God of his subjective feelings. After that, he wants to go and associate with other men and incarnate that belief in some sort of ritual. And that this is how the sacraments were born, that the apostles got together and they started sharing their faith in Christ that they had invented. And they said, hey, let's find some rituals. Let's do some rituals in order to express that faith in Christ. Like, yeah, this is a great idea. What do you think? Oh, maybe we should come up with a ritual to indicate that Christ is going into a soul for the first time. Yeah. How about we just pour some water over somebody's forehead? You know, sort of like what John the Baptist was doing. And, you know, it just sort of goes on like that. that the Christian community invented the seven sacraments in order to show their faith, to manifest their internal faith about Christ. Hmm.
4: It's coming from that naturalism, I think, right? That man, yes, is creating things, worship is his own idea, God doesn't play a part.
3: It's just we have some sort of psychological need that we need to fulfill, and that's why we invent these sacraments.
4: But this was condemned pretty squarely shortly after this kind of came into vogue, right?
3: Yeah, so you know that St. Pius X, he was not a man to leave any stone unturned when it came to the condemnation of heresy. And because he speaks about that in Pascendi, that the modernists believe that sacraments are just the invention of human beings, they didn't come from Christ, he systematically goes through all the sacraments to condemn the belief of the modernists that they were instituted by human beings. So Lamentabile was a document that accompanied Pascendi. So Pascendi was his encyclical on modernism. Lamentabile was a list of propositions that he drew up from modernist teaching. And he wanted to say that these propositions are condemned. These are heretical. So I'll just give you some of these propositions that are found in Lamentabile. Proposition number 39 says, and again, this is a statement of the modernist position, and St. Pius X is saying this statement is condemned.
4: Okay.
3: The statement says, "The opinions about the origin of the sacraments with which the fathers of Trent were imbued, and which certainly had an influence on their dogmatic canons, are far different from those which now rightly obtain among historical investigators of Christianity." So basically, they're saying the fathers of the Council of Trent were wrong about the sacraments. That's condemned. Number 40, "The sacraments had their origin in this, that the apostles and their successors, swayed and moved by circumstances and events, interpreted some ideas and intentions of Christ." So it was the apostles and their successors who invented the sacraments. 42, "The Christian community has introduced the necessity of baptism, adopting it as a necessary rite and adding it to the obligation of professing Christianity." So baptism was invented by the first Christians. Number 44, "There is no proof that the rite of the sacrament of confirmation was practiced by the apostles, but the formal distinction between the two sacraments, namely baptism and confirmation, by no means goes back to the history of primitive Christianity." So confirmation, again, is not something instituted by Christ. It doesn't go back to the beginning. And as I say, he just goes through every single one of the sacraments and gives these errors that the modernists have, where they're saying that the sacraments were not instituted by Christ, but they were instituted by the apostles or by later Christians.
4: Okay. So Protestants still have an idea of the sacraments. If sacraments don't give grace, according to the Protestants, what do they say is the point? Like, what's the point of having a sacrament if it doesn't do anything?
3: Yeah, that's the question. So if it's faith alone that saves you, and these signs are not able to sanctify you, then why do them? And it's quite simply so that you can foster your faith. The only reason why you do these rituals is to strengthen your own faith, to support your own belief. And that's both the Protestants and the modernists have this idea that the reason why we should do these rituals is not because they give us grace, not because they sanctify us, but only because they strengthen our faith. So according to Luther, the sacraments can be said to save, but they save through the faith of the one who receives them. So if you have faith in the sacrament, it's not the sacrament so much that it saves you as your faith in the sacrament. And for Calvin, they're just a way for us to show our devotion to God, but they don't cause any sanctifying grace to come to us. And this is another one of those things that the Council of Trent condemned, the reduction of the sacraments to merely a manifestation of faith. Trent says, if anyone says that the sacraments are instituted solely to foster the faith, let him be anathema. And so the modernists as well, as I said, they believe that the sacraments are just invented by us in order to satisfy the need of expressing that internal faith that we have. So one of the things that Pius X said in Pichindi is the following. He says, for the modernists, sacraments are bare symbols or signs, though not devoid of a certain efficacy. An efficacy, they tell us, like that of certain phrases vulgarly described as having caught the popular ear, inasmuch as they have the power of putting certain leading ideas into circulation and of making a marked impression upon the mind. So doing the rituals just helps strengthen your ideas in your mind. They help get the ideas out there. The faith of the community is strengthened by performing these rituals. That's pretty much it.
4: Okay. So modernists and Protestants kind of have the same sort of idea. They would say, well, sacraments are just there to help you with your faith. They don't really produce an effective grace.
3: Yeah. So if we were to make up our own Protestant or modernist catechism, Andrew, and this is probably not a project we should launch out on, but we would say the sacraments are outward signs not instituted by Christ but instituted by us to strengthen our faith. Okay. Outward signs instituted by us to strengthen faith. That's what we would say.
4: And they're very nice.
3: And they're so nice. Right. I mean, they make me feel good.
4: Does the new code of canon law talks a lot about the sacraments. Does this new code, does it kind of dive into this modernist tendency of getting away from the sacraments giving grace?
3: Yeah, unfortunately it does to some degree. So the new code of canon law often strikes a middle ground between modernism and Catholicism. And the same is true in some cases in the Catechism of the Catholic Church that was issued, I think, in 1992. So the new code came out in 1983, and it has a canon talking about the sacraments. And what it does, instead of like what the old code does, is it just says very clearly the sacraments are instituted by our Lord, and they are means for your sanctification and salvation. So it lines up perfectly with that definition of the sacraments, instituted by Christ to give grace. That's it. So do the sacraments nourish our faith? Of course they nourish our faith.
4: Sure.
3: But we're not going to emphasize that, because that's not the main thing. The main thing why our Lord instituted them is in order to give us grace. They also have the effect of nourishing our faith. But especially since we know that Protestants and modernists reduce the sacraments to simply a stimulation of faith, then we're not going to mention that, and we're definitely not going to emphasize that. That was the spirit of the old code, but the new code does precisely that. It does mention that the sacraments sanctify us, but it only says that after it talks about the sacraments as a means to stimulate our faith. So it includes both, and it seems to put the more important effect to be the stimulation of our faith. And I mean, this sort of thing can cause problems. It can cause problems if you don't put things in the right order. So Canon 840 of the New Code says the following. The sacraments of the New Testament were instituted by Christ our Lord, very good, and entrusted to the church. As actions of Christ and of the church, they are signs and means by which faith is expressed and strengthened. Mm-hmm. Worship is offered to God, and our sanctification is brought about. Thus, they contribute in the most effective manner to establishing, strengthening, and manifesting ecclesiastical communion. Now, if you're not aware of these disputes, you might think that the strengthening of your faith in the sacraments is what sanctifies you, that the one comes from the other, that it's not the sacraments themselves that sanctify. If you put the faith first, you're just like, where does the sanctification that is mentioned later, where does that come from? Does mm-hmm. it come from the fact that my faith is strengthened, or does it come from the sacraments themselves? So you introduce ambiguity, you can introduce confusion, and you make a text that is acceptable to modernists. And it right. can be read in a Catholic sense, but it also can be read in a modernist sense.
4: Right. And as we've seen so much, these modernist texts, they're subtle. And if you don't know what you're looking for, you miss it. And it sure sounds good, but it's there.
3: Yeah. There's some danger. Oh. There's some poison lying there. And unless you're in the know, you won't be able to pick it out.
4: Right. So those are the errors on the faith, I guess, part of the sacraments. There have been errors in terms of the validity of the sacraments in the past as well. And we're just talking generally here about all the sacraments. But throughout the history of the church, there have been these errors on whether or not a sacrament is valid. Can we walk through a few of those, Father?
3: Yeah, sure. Sure. You know, it's just interesting that our Lord instituted sacraments, but he didn't institute a theology. He really left for us to work out as far as we can the explanation of the sacraments. So the things that we discussed in the first podcast, they're really a result of a lot of theological reflection, explaining the mechanics of the sacraments, how the sacraments work, what is necessary to build the sign, what makes for the validity of the sacraments. And you know, we shouldn't be scandalized at that. The fact that it took the church centuries to really work out how God had designed the sacraments. She took from the beginning this institution by Christ, and there's a performance of the sacraments, and the sacraments were sure. working. But to explain them and understand their nature and how they work took time. And because of that, there was disputes. There were disputes in the history of the church that are quite interesting. So the disputes initially arose about that question of whether you have to be holy in order to administer the sacrament, or whether you have to have faith, the faith of the church, in order to administer the sacrament properly. So a dispute arose in the third and the fourth centuries with regards to people who had defected from the faith and were administering the sacraments. Are their sacraments valid? Or people who had defected from the faith and returned to the faith, did their defection, does that mean that that their sacraments are invalid as well because they apostatized for a while? It was especially in Northern Africa that the bishops started to believe that the baptism conferred by heretics was not valid. And there was, in fact, two different saints who had a dispute on this in the third century. On the one hand, you had Saint Cyprian in Carthage, who was having a synod in which the bishops, the 71 bishops who were assembled, said that those who were baptized by heretics needed to be rebaptized. That by the fact that these heretics did not share the faith of the church, they had to be rebaptized. So that defect in faith meant a defect in the sacrament. And it was the Pope of the time, Pope St. Stephen. So, you know, it's interesting because you have two saints on the side of this dispute, and they're having different opinions. It reminds you of the Great Western Schism when you have like St. Catherine of Siena voting for the right pope and St. Vincent Ferrer voting for the wrong pope, you know.
4: Right.
3: But they're both in good faith. They both have goodwill. It's when the church actually defines something that there's no room for good faith or bad faith anymore. I mean, you just have to accept it. And if you deny it, you're in bad faith. So Pope St. Stephen, he said, no, you don't have to rebaptize them because we've never done that. You know, why would we start doing it now, 250 years into the church, when we've never done that in the past? We've accepted people from heretical faiths and accepted their baptism. But he didn't make a definition at the time. And there was no solemnity given. And so that left the possibility of the dispute rising again. And it did rise again, like in the next century, with the Donatists. The Donatists were a particular type of heretics who believed that only the just are members of the church. So sinners, those who have fallen away from grace, are no longer members of the church. It's sort of the idea that once you fall into mortal sin, you're basically excommunicated from the church. And so they said those bishops who were called traditores, who, when Diocletian was persecuting the church and he was asking them to hand over the sacred books, and they went and they handed them over to Diocletian, he burned all the sacred books, the Catholic books, that those bishops, when they did that, they fell from the church. They were no longer bishops, and as a result, their sacraments were no longer valid. Well, unfortunately for the Donatists, there was a great genius bishop at the time by the name of St. Augustine that they had to face off against. And, well, St. Augustine, he made an important a clarification that was very important later on for reflection on the sacraments when people like St. Thomas Aquinas gave a very clear sacramental theology in the Middle Ages. And he said, well, you know, if you have a situation where one heretic is baptizing another heretic, an adult, not an infant, and so both of them have the wrong faith, that it is a valid baptism, but the heretic who receives the sacrament does not receive grace. He receives the character of the sacrament, but he doesn't receive the grace of the sacrament. So when we were talking about the validity of the sacraments, we weren't talking about the recipient. We didn't talk about the recipient. But so he's talking about, you got a heretic on both sides, both the minister and the recipient. He's saying it's possible that the sacrament is valid, but the grace is not given. So you can have a valid sacrament where the grace is not given. And then there was this, there was another bishop at that time, Saint Optatus, who made some important clarifications, the same clarifications that we made in that first podcast, namely that it's not the holiness of the minister that determines the efficacy of the sacraments. The sacraments do not have their efficacy from the holiness of the minister or the faith of the minister. They have their efficacy from the church and from our Lord Jesus Christ. That's where they derive their principal power and efficacy, and the church and our Lord cannot fail. And therefore, if the minister is sinful, if he's dirty, he can still cleanse, as it were. You know,
4: okay.
3: If the minister is dirty with sin, yet he can cause the cleansing of another soul, because really it's our Lord working through the minister who's doing the cleansing. So it's not like the unclean is cleaning. It's really the clean who are cleaning. Our Lord who's clean is cleaning. He's working through a dirty minister, but he is still the primary agent.
4: Okay. That's very interesting. I was actually going to ask that a little bit earlier when we were talking about the Protestants saying that the faith of the believers was necessary. And that brought up a kind of a hypothetical. You've taught catechism. I've taught catechism. You and I probably both hate hypotheticals. Mm-hmm. Well, Father, what if? But
3: yes.
4: But forgive me. I'll ask one anyway. Let's say I got married when I got married and I didn't believe in the efficacy of the sacrament of matrimony. And I was just going along with it because my fiance wanted to, and I didn't care about it. By St. Augustine's definition, I would receive the character of matrimony, but until I accepted the fact that matrimony was a sacrament and all that, then I would receive the grace of the sacrament. Is that what you're saying?
3: So there is no character with matrimony. So there's three sacraments that give a character, right. Baptism, confirmation, and holy orders. So we would say you would receive the sacrament. The sacrament would be valid. So you would, in other words, you would have contracted a sacramental marriage. Okay. However, there would be like a block to the channel of grace. So the channel of grace would now be available for you to receive the graces of marriage, but there's an obstacle there, and that is your state of sin and your lack of belief. And that, you know, if you confess that, if you went to confession and you said, "Bless me, Father, for I have sinned," you know, I got married and I, you know, explicitly disbelieved in the sacrament of marriage, and you get absolved, then that block would be removed and the graces of your marriage would come to you at that point. So the marriage would be valid. You would be a married man your wife would be a married woman, she would be receiving graces, you would not be receiving graces. So it's similar. It's exactly similar. What St. Augustine was saying with regards to reception of baptism by a heretic.
4: Okay. Thanks. That helps. So then we get into the Middle Ages, and that's when the church really starts to clarify, you know, all of these questions a little bit more formally.
3: Yes. Yeah. And you know, it just takes a lot of reflection and the usually what happens is there's a certain terminology that is developed, and the terminology of ex opere operato, ex opere operantis. So we say that the sacraments work ex opere operato. It's by doing the thing, but just by doing the action, that's what makes it work. Whereas by ex opere operantis means it's really the one doing it who makes it work. It's not the action itself that makes it work. It's the one doing it. It relies really on the one doing it. So when we say with the sacramentals, they work ex opere operantis, we're saying it works on the faith of the one who's conferring the sacramental. And when we say that the sacraments work ex opere operato, we're saying they work just by the action being performed, not by the one doing the sacrament. So that distinction was introduced by a theologian of the Middle Ages in the 13th century, Peter Poitier. And basically what the church did in the Middle Ages is she took the position of St. Augustine and finally elevated it to the level of dogma. She said, this is the right perspective on the sacraments, that position of St. Augustine, the position of St. Optatus, that firstly, well, effectively, that the sacraments derive their validity from Christ and from the church, not from the holiness or the faith of the minister. At that time, there were three opinions on the efficacy of sacraments. One thought that sacraments that were administered by excommunicated ministers were invalid. Others held the position of St. Augustine, which we've already considered. They're valid, but they don't produce grace. And then a third opinion held that they produced grace. They were valid and they produced grace, but somehow the grace is not sanctifying. The grace is there, but it doesn't have a sanctifying effect on you. And there were various heresies floating around. The Albigensians and the Waldensians were teaching that you had to have a holy minister for the sacraments to be valid. And what the church did was institute professions of faith for them, for people who were coming over from those heresies. They had to make a profession of faith and effectively profess the faith of St. Augustine. I mean, the position of St. Augustine on the sacraments, that when you have an excommunicated minister, the sacrament is valid, but the grace is not given. The grace is blocked by the heresy of the person receiving the sacrament. So, you know, that was, I think, the major sacramental controversy in the history of the church. Those sacramental controversies that existed before the Protestants and the modernists. That was the main thing on the question of the validity. And then after the Middle Ages, the Protestants introduced this lack of faith in the sacraments. Mm-hmm. At all. So the problem of the Donatists and the problem of the Albigensians and the Waldensians, they were thinking that too much relied upon the minister. They were sort of lacking faith in the efficacy of the sacraments in themselves, and placing their faith in the holiness of the minister for the validity of the sacraments. And then after those heresies were conquered in the Middle Ages, and the Protestants, the modernists came along again, they failed to believe that the sacraments are instituted by Christ or that they gave grace.
4: Very interesting. Well, Father, that's been a great look at the introducing us to the sacraments in these last two episodes. Thank you so much for taking the time. We'll be starting our look at the sacraments themselves next time. We're starting with baptism, obviously, and I think we'll have you back for Holy Eucharist.
3: Yes, God willing. I'm looking forward to that.
4: All right, very good. Well, Father, thank you so much. Have a wonderful week.
3: Thank you, Andrew.

0: What made the holy apostles and martyrs endure fierce agony and bitter torments except faith, and especially faith in the resurrection? What is it that today makes true followers of Christ cast luxuries aside, leave pleasures behind, and endure difficulties and pain? It is living faith that expresses itself through love. It is because of faith that we exchange the present for the future. Pope Benedict XIV.
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3: et concepite Spiritus Sancto.
2: Ave Maria, gratia plena Dominus tecum, benedicta tu mulieribus, et benedictus fructus ventris tui, Iesus.

Sister Lucy said the following: "The Most Holy Virgin in these last times in which we live has given a new efficacy to the recitation of the rosary to such an extent that there is no problem, no matter how difficult it is, whether temporal or above all spiritual, in the personal life of each one of us, of our families, of the families of the world, or of religious communities, or even of the lives of peoples and nations, that cannot be solved by the rosary. There is no problem, I tell you, no matter how difficult it is, that we cannot resolve by the prayer of the Holy Rosary."

0: Recitation of the Holy Rosary. In the name of the Father, and the Son, and the Holy Ghost. Amen. I believe in God, the Father Almighty, creator of heaven and earth, and in Jesus Christ, his only Son, our Lord, who was conceived by the Holy Ghost, born of the Virgin Mary, suffered under Pontius Pilate, was crucified, died, and was buried. He descended into hell, and on the third day he rose again from the dead. He ascended into heaven, and sitteth at the right hand of God, the Father Almighty. From thence he shall come to judge the living and the dead. Our Father, who art in heaven, hallowed be thy name. Thy kingdom come, thy will be done, on earth as it is in heaven.
1: Give us this day our daily bread, and forgive us our trespasses, as we forgive those who trespass against us. And lead us not into temptation,
0: but deliver us from evil. Hail Mary, full of grace, the Lord is with thee. Blessed art thou amongst women, and blessed is the fruit of thy womb, Jesus.
1: Holy Mary, Mother of God, pray for us sinners now.
0: Hail Mary, full of grace, the Lord is with thee. Blessed art thou amongst women, and blessed is the fruit of thy womb, Jesus. Hail Mary, full of grace, the Lord is with thee. Blessed art thou amongst women, and blessed is the fruit of thy womb, Jesus. Glory be to the Father, and to the Son, and to the Holy Ghost. The first joyful mystery, the Annunciation. Our Father, who art in heaven, hallowed be thy name. Thy kingdom come, thy will be done, on earth as it is in heaven. Hail Mary, full of grace, the Lord is with thee. Blessed art thou amongst women, and blessed is the fruit of thy womb, Jesus. Hail Mary, full of grace, the Lord is with thee. Blessed art thou amongst women, and blessed is the fruit of thy womb, Jesus. Hail Mary, full of grace, the Lord is with thee. Blessed art thou amongst women, and blessed is the fruit of thy womb, Jesus.
1: Holy Mary, Mother of God, pray for us sinners now and at the hour of our death.
0: Hail Mary, full of grace, the Lord is with thee. Blessed art thou amongst women, and blessed is the fruit of thy womb, Jesus.
1: Holy Mary, Mother of God, pray for us sinners now and at the hour of our death.
0: Hail Mary, full of grace, the Lord is with thee. Blessed art thou amongst women, and blessed is the fruit of thy womb, Jesus.
1: Holy Mary, Mother of God, pray for us sinners now and at the hour of our death.
0: Hail Mary, full of grace, the Lord is with thee. Blessed art thou amongst women, and blessed is the fruit of thy womb, Jesus.
1: Holy Mary, Mother of God, pray for us sinners now and at the hour of our death.
0: Hail Mary, full of grace, the Lord is with thee. Blessed art thou amongst women, and blessed is the fruit of thy womb, Jesus.
1: Holy Mary, Mother of God, pray for us sinners now and at the hour of our death.
0: Hail Mary, full of grace, the Lord is with thee. Blessed art thou amongst women, and blessed is the fruit of thy womb, Jesus.
1: Holy Mary, Mother of God, pray for us sinners now and at the hour of our death.
0: Hail Mary, full of grace, the Lord is with thee. Blessed art thou amongst women, and blessed is the fruit of thy womb, Jesus. Hail Mary, full of grace, the Lord is with thee. Blessed art thou amongst women, and blessed is the fruit of thy womb, Jesus.
1: Holy

0: O my Jesus, second joyful mystery, the Visitation. Our Father who art in heaven, hallowed be thy name. Thy kingdom come, thy will be done, on earth as it is in heaven.
1: Give us this day our daily bread, and forgive us our trespasses, as we forgive those who trespass against us. And lead us not into temptation,
0: Hail Mary, full of grace, the Lord is with thee. Blessed art thou amongst women, and blessed is the fruit of thy womb, Jesus.
1: Holy Mary, Mother of God, pray for us sinners now and at the hour of our
0: death. Hail Mary, full of grace, the Lord is with thee. Blessed art thou amongst women, and blessed is the fruit of thy womb, Jesus.
1: Holy Mary, Mother of God, pray for us sinners now and at the hour of our death.
0: Hail Mary, full of grace, the Lord is with thee. Blessed art thou amongst women, and blessed is the fruit of thy womb, Jesus.
1: Holy Mary, Mother of God, pray for us sinners now and at the hour of our death.
0: Hail Mary, full of grace, the Lord is with thee. Blessed art thou amongst women, and blessed is the fruit of thy womb, Jesus.
1: Holy Mary, Mother of God, pray for us sinners now and at the hour of our death.
0: Hail Mary, full of grace, the Lord is with thee. Blessed art thou amongst women, and blessed is the fruit of thy womb, Jesus.
1: Holy

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Blessed art thou amongst women, and blessed is the fruit of thy womb, Jesus. Hail Mary, full of grace, the Lord is with thee. Blessed art thou amongst women, and blessed is the fruit

0: O my Jesus. The third joyful mystery, the nativity of our Lord in Bethlehem. Our Father, who art in heaven, hallowed be thy name. Thy kingdom come, thy will be done, on earth as it is in heaven.
1: Give us this day our daily bread, and forgive us our trespasses, as we forgive those who trespass against us. And lead us not into temptation, but deliver us from evil. Amen.
0: Hail Mary, full of grace, the Lord is with thee. Blessed art thou amongst women, and blessed is the fruit of thy womb, Jesus.
1: Holy Mary, Mother of God, pray for us sinners now and at the hour of our death.
0: Hail Mary, full of grace, the Lord is with thee. Blessed art thou amongst women, and blessed is the fruit of thy womb, Jesus.
1: Holy Mary, Mother of God, pray for us sinners now and at the hour of our death.
0: Hail Mary, full of grace, the Lord is with thee. Blessed art thou amongst women, and blessed is the fruit of thy womb, Jesus.
1: Holy Mary, Mother of God, pray for us sinners now and at the hour of our death.
0: Hail Mary, full of grace, the Lord is with thee. Blessed art thou amongst women, and blessed is the fruit of thy womb, Jesus.
1: Holy Mary, Mother of God, pray for us sinners now and at the hour of our death.
0: Hail Mary, full of grace, the Lord is with thee. Blessed art thou amongst women, and blessed is the fruit of thy womb, Jesus.
1: Holy Mary, Mother of God, pray for us sinners now and at the hour of our death.
0: Hail Mary, full of grace, the Lord is with thee. Blessed art thou amongst women, and blessed is the fruit of thy womb, Jesus.
1: Holy Mary, Mother of God, pray for us sinners now and at the hour of our death.
0: Hail Mary, full of grace, the Lord is with thee. Blessed art thou amongst women, and blessed is the fruit of thy womb, Jesus.
1: Holy Mary, Mother of God, pray for us sinners now and at the hour of our death.
0: Hail Mary, full of grace, the Lord is with thee. Blessed art thou amongst women, and blessed is the fruit of thy womb, Jesus.
1: Holy Mary, Mother of God, pray for us sinners now and at the hour of our death.
0: Hail Mary, full of grace, the Lord is with thee. Blessed art thou amongst women, and blessed is the fruit of thy womb, Jesus.
1: Holy Mary, Mother of God, pray for us sinners now and at the hour of our death.
0: Hail Mary, full of grace, the Lord is with thee. Blessed art thou amongst women, and blessed is the fruit of thy womb, Jesus.
1: Holy Mary, Mother of God,

0: O my Jesus, the fourth joyful mystery, the presentation of the child Jesus in the temple. Our Father, who art in heaven, hallowed be thy name. Thy kingdom come, thy will be done, on earth as it is in heaven.
1: Give us this day our daily bread, and forgive us our trespasses, as we forgive those who trespass against us. And lead us not into temptation, but deliver us from evil.
0: Hail Mary, full of grace, the Lord is with thee. Blessed art thou amongst women, and blessed is the fruit of thy womb, Jesus.
1: Holy.

Mary, full of grace, the Lord is with thee. Blessed art thou amongst women, and blessed is the fruit of thy womb, Jesus. Hail Mary, full of grace, the Lord is with thee. Blessed art thou amongst women, and blessed is the fruit of thy womb, Jesus. Hail Mary, full of grace, the Lord is with thee. Blessed art thou amongst women, and blessed is the fruit of thy womb, Jesus. Hail Mary, full of grace, the Lord is with thee. Blessed art thou amongst women, and blessed is the fruit of thy womb, Jesus. Hail Mary, full of grace, the Lord is with thee. Blessed art thou amongst women, and blessed is the fruit of thy womb, Jesus. Hail Mary, full of grace, the Lord is with thee. Blessed art thou amongst women, and blessed is the fruit of thy womb, Jesus. Hail Mary, full of grace, the Lord is with thee. Blessed art thou amongst women, and blessed is the fruit of thy womb, Jesus. Hail Mary, full of grace, the Lord is with thee. Blessed art thou amongst women, and blessed is the fruit of thy womb, Jesus. Hail Mary, full of grace, the Lord is with thee. Blessed art thou amongst women, and blessed is the fruit of thy womb, Jesus.

0: my Jesus. The fifth joyful mystery, the finding of the child Jesus in the temple. Our Father who art in heaven, hallowed be thy name. Thy kingdom come, thy will be done, on earth as it is in heaven.
1: Give us this day our daily bread, and forgive us our trespasses, as we forgive those who trespass against us. And lead us not into temptation, but deliver us from evil.
0: Hail Mary, full of grace, the Lord is with thee. Blessed art thou amongst women, and blessed is the fruit of thy womb, Jesus.
1: Holy Mary, Mother of God, pray for us sinners now and at the hour of our death.
0: Hail Mary, full of grace, the Lord is with thee. Blessed art thou amongst women, and blessed is the fruit of thy womb, Jesus.
1: Holy Mary, Mother of God, pray for us sinners now and at the hour of our death.
0: Hail Mary, full of grace, the Lord is with thee. Blessed art thou amongst women, and blessed is the fruit of thy womb, Jesus.
1: Holy Mary, Mother of God, pray for us sinners now and at the hour of our death.
0: Hail Mary, full of grace, the Lord is with thee. Blessed art thou amongst women, and blessed is the fruit of thy womb, Jesus.
1: Holy Mary, Mother of God, pray for us sinners now and at the hour of our death.
0: Hail Mary, full of grace, the Lord is with thee. Blessed art thou amongst women, and blessed is the fruit of thy womb, Jesus.
1: Holy Mary, Mother of God, pray for us sinners now and at the hour of our death.
0: Hail Mary, full of grace, the Lord is with thee. Blessed art thou amongst women, and blessed is the fruit of thy womb, Jesus.
1: Holy Mary, Mother of God, pray for us sinners now and at the hour of our death.
0: Hail Mary, full of grace, the Lord is with thee. Blessed art thou amongst women, and blessed is the fruit of thy womb, Jesus.
1: Holy Mary, Mother of God, pray for us sinners now and at the hour of our death.
0: Hail Mary, full of grace, the Lord is with thee. Blessed art thou amongst women, and blessed is the fruit of thy womb, Jesus.
1: Holy Mary, Mother of God, pray for us sinners now and at the hour of our death.
0: Hail Mary, full of grace, the Lord is with thee. Blessed art thou amongst women, and blessed is the fruit of thy womb, Jesus.
1: Holy Mary, Mother of God, pray for us sinners now and at the hour of our death.
0: Hail Mary, full of grace, the Lord is with thee. Blessed art thou amongst women, and blessed is the fruit of thy womb, Jesus.

0: O my Jesus. Hail, Holy Queen.
1: To thee to be sent upon our sighs, mourning, weeping, and sighing tears. Turn thy most gracious heart to give the highest of mercy towards us. And at this our child shown to us, so secret thy mighty Jesus. Welcome to the Lord and to the Virgin Mary.
0: Pray for us, O Holy Mother of God.
1: That we may be worthy of
0: Christ. Let us pray. O God, his only begotten Son, by his life, death, and resurrection, has purchased for us rewards of eternal salvation. Grant, we beseech thee, while meditating upon these mysteries of the Most Holy Rosary, of the Blessed Virgin Mary, that we may imitate what they contain, and obtain what they promise, through the same Christ our Lord.
2: An act of spiritual communion. In the name of the Father, and of the Son, and of the Holy Spirit. Amen. My Jesus, I believe that you are present in the most holy sacrament. I love you above all things, and I desire to receive you into my soul. Since I cannot at this moment receive you sacramentally, come at least spiritually into my heart. I embrace you as if you were already there, and unite myself wholly to you. Never permit me to be separated from you. Amen. In the name of the Father, and of the Son, and of the Holy Spirit. Amen.
3: In the name of the Father, and the Son, and the Holy Ghost. Amen. I believe in God, the Father Almighty, the creator of heaven and earth, and in Jesus Christ, his only Son, our Lord, who was conceived by the Holy Ghost, born of the Virgin Mary, suffered under Pontius Pilate, was crucified, died, and was buried. He descended to hell, and the third day he rose again from the dead. He ascended to heaven, sit at the right hand of God the Father Almighty. From thence shall come to judge the living and the dead. Our Father who art in heaven, hallowed be thy name. Thy kingdom come, thy will be done on earth as it is in heaven. Hail Mary, full of grace, the Lord is with thee. Blessed art thou amongst women, and blessed is the fruit of thy womb, Jesus. Hail Mary, full of grace, the Lord is with thee. Blessed art thou amongst women, and blessed is the fruit of thy womb, Jesus. Hail Mary, full of grace, the Lord is with thee. Blessed art thou amongst women, and blessed is the fruit of thy womb, Jesus.

The first sorrowful mystery is the agony in the garden. Our Father who art in heaven, hallowed be thy name. Thy kingdom come, thy will be done on earth as it is in heaven. Hail Mary, full of grace, the Lord is with thee. Blessed art thou amongst women, and blessed is the fruit of thy womb, Jesus. Hail Mary, full of grace, the Lord is with thee. Blessed art thou amongst women, and blessed is the fruit of thy womb, Jesus. Hail Mary, full of grace, the Lord is with thee. Blessed art thou amongst women, and blessed is the fruit of thy womb, Jesus. Hail Mary, full of grace, the Lord is with thee. Blessed art thou amongst women, and blessed is the fruit of thy womb, Jesus. Hail Mary, full of grace, the Lord is with thee. Blessed art thou amongst women, and blessed is the fruit of thy womb, Jesus. Hail Mary, full of grace, the Lord is with thee. Blessed art thou amongst women, and blessed is the fruit of thy womb, Jesus. Hail Mary, full of grace, the Lord is with thee. Blessed art thou amongst women, and blessed is the fruit of thy womb, Jesus. Hail Mary, full of grace, the Lord is with thee. Blessed art thou amongst women, and blessed is the fruit of thy womb, Jesus. Hail Mary, full of grace, the Lord is with thee. Blessed art thou amongst women, and blessed is the fruit of thy womb, Jesus. Hail Mary, full of grace, the Lord is with thee. Blessed art thou amongst women, and blessed is the fruit of thy womb, Jesus.

O my Jesus, forgive us our sins and save us from the fires of hell. The second sorrowful mystery is the scourging at the pillar. Our Father who art in heaven, hallowed be thy name. Thy kingdom come, thy will be done on earth as it is in heaven. Hail Mary, full of grace, the Lord is with thee. Blessed art thou amongst women, and blessed is the fruit of thy womb, Jesus. Hail Mary, full of grace, the Lord is with thee. Blessed art thou amongst women, and blessed is the fruit of thy womb, Jesus. Hail Mary, full of grace, the Lord is with thee. Blessed art thou amongst women, and blessed is the fruit of thy womb, Jesus. Hail Mary, full of grace, the Lord is with thee. Blessed art thou amongst women, and blessed is the fruit of thy womb, Jesus. Hail Mary, full of grace, the Lord is with thee. Blessed art thou amongst women, and blessed is the fruit of thy womb, Jesus. Hail Mary, full of grace, the Lord is with thee. Blessed art thou amongst women, and blessed is the fruit of thy womb, Jesus. Hail Mary, full of grace, the Lord is with thee. Blessed art thou amongst women, and blessed is the fruit of thy womb, Jesus. Hail Mary, full of grace, the Lord is with thee. Blessed art thou amongst women, and blessed is the fruit of thy womb, Jesus. Hail Mary, full of grace, the Lord is with thee. Blessed art thou amongst women, and blessed is the fruit of thy womb, Jesus. Hail Mary, full of grace, the Lord is with thee. Blessed art thou amongst women, and blessed is the fruit of thy womb, Jesus.

Jesus, forgive us our sins, save us from the fires. The third sorrowful mystery is the crowning with thorns. Our Father, who art in heaven, hallowed be thy name. Thy kingdom come, thy will be done on earth as it is in heaven. Hail Mary, full of grace, the Lord is with thee. Blessed art thou amongst women, and blessed is the fruit of thy womb, Jesus. Hail Mary, full of grace, the Lord is with thee. Blessed art thou amongst women, and blessed is the fruit of thy womb, Jesus. Hail Mary, full of grace, the Lord is with thee. Blessed art thou amongst women, and blessed is the fruit of thy womb, Jesus. Hail Mary, full of grace, the Lord is with thee. Blessed art thou amongst women, and blessed is the fruit of thy womb, Jesus. Hail Mary, full of grace, the Lord is with thee. Blessed art thou amongst women, and blessed is the fruit of thy womb, Jesus. Hail Mary, full of grace, the Lord is with thee. Blessed art thou amongst women, and blessed is the fruit of thy womb, Jesus. Hail Mary, full of grace, the Lord is with thee. Blessed art thou amongst women, and blessed is the fruit of thy womb, Jesus. Hail Mary, full of grace, the Lord is with thee. Blessed art thou amongst women, and blessed is the fruit of thy womb, Jesus. Hail Mary, full of grace, the Lord is with thee. Blessed art thou amongst women, and blessed is the fruit of thy womb, Jesus. Hail Mary, full of grace, the Lord is with thee. Blessed art thou amongst women, and blessed is the fruit of thy womb, Jesus.

O my Jesus, forgive us our sins and save us the fires of hell. The fourth sorrowful mystery, our Lord carries the cross. Our Father who art in heaven, hallowed be thy name. Thy kingdom come, thy will be done on earth as it is in heaven. Hail Mary, full of grace, the Lord is with thee. Blessed art thou amongst women, and blessed is the fruit of thy womb, Jesus. Hail Mary, full of grace, the Lord is with thee. Blessed art thou amongst women, and blessed is the fruit of thy womb, Jesus. Hail Mary, full of grace, the Lord is with thee. Blessed art thou amongst women, and blessed is the fruit of thy womb, Jesus. Hail Mary, full of grace, the Lord is with thee. Blessed art thou amongst women, and blessed is the fruit of thy womb, Jesus. Hail Mary, full of grace, the Lord is with thee. Blessed art thou amongst women, and blessed is the fruit of thy womb, Jesus. Hail Mary, full of grace, the Lord is with thee. Blessed art thou amongst women, and blessed is the fruit of thy womb, Jesus. Hail Mary, full of grace, the Lord is with thee. Blessed art thou amongst women, and blessed is the fruit of thy womb, Jesus. Hail Mary, full of grace, the Lord is with thee. Blessed art thou amongst women, and blessed is the fruit of thy womb, Jesus. Hail Mary, full of grace, the Lord is with thee. Blessed art thou amongst women, and blessed is the fruit of thy womb, Jesus. Hail Mary, full of grace, the Lord is with thee. Blessed art thou amongst women, and blessed is the fruit of thy womb, Jesus.

O my Jesus, forgive us our sins, save us from the fires of hell. Souls into heaven, especially those in most need of thy mercy. The fifth sorrowful mystery is the crucifixion and death of our Lord. Our Father, who art in heaven, hallowed be thy name. Thy kingdom come, thy will be done on earth as it is in heaven. Hail Mary, full of grace, the Lord is with thee. Blessed art thou amongst women, and blessed is the fruit of thy womb, Jesus. Hail Mary, full of grace, the Lord is with thee. Blessed art thou amongst women, and blessed is the fruit of thy womb, Jesus. Hail Mary, full of grace, the Lord is with thee. Blessed art thou amongst women, and blessed is the fruit of thy womb, Jesus. Hail Mary, full of grace, the Lord is with thee. Blessed art thou amongst women, and blessed is the fruit of thy womb, Jesus. Hail Mary, full of grace, the Lord is with thee. Blessed art thou amongst women, and blessed is the fruit of thy womb, Jesus. Hail Mary, full of grace, the Lord is with thee. Blessed art thou amongst women, and blessed is the fruit of thy womb, Jesus. Hail Mary, full of grace, the Lord is with thee. Blessed art thou amongst women, and blessed is the fruit of thy womb, Jesus. Hail Mary, full of grace, the Lord is with thee. Blessed art thou amongst women, and blessed is the fruit of thy womb, Jesus. Hail Mary, full of grace, the Lord is with thee. Blessed art thou amongst women, and blessed is the fruit of thy womb, Jesus. Hail Mary, full of grace, the Lord is with thee. Blessed art thou amongst women, and blessed is the fruit of thy womb, Jesus.

0: O my Jesus, forgive us our sins, save us the fires of hell. Lead all souls to heaven, especially those most in need of mercy. Hail, Holy Queen, Mother of Mercy, our life, our sweetness, and our hope.
1: To thee we cry, our banners shall
0: be. To thee we send up our sighs, mourning we in this valley of tears. Turn, thee, most gracious advocate, thine eyes of mercy towards us. And after this, our exile, show unto us the blessed fruit of thy womb, Jesus. O clement, O loving, O sweet Virgin Mary. Pray for us, O Holy Mother of God. Let us pray, O God, his only begotten Son, by his life, death, and resurrection, has purchased for us the rewards of eternal life. Grant, we beseech you, that while meditating upon these mysteries of the Most Holy Rosary, the Blessed Virgin Mary, that we may imitate what they contain and obtain what they promise through the same Christ our Lord. Amen. In the name of the Father, and the Son, and the Holy Ghost. Amen.
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3: Believe in God, the Father Almighty, Creator of heaven and earth, and in Jesus Christ, his only Son, our Lord, who was conceived by the Holy Ghost, born of the Virgin Mary, suffered under Pontius Pilate, was crucified, died, and was buried. He descended into hell. On the third day, he rose again from the dead. He ascended into heaven, sits at the right hand of God, the Father Almighty. From thence he shall come to judge the living and the dead. Father, who art in heaven, hallowed be thy name. Thy kingdom come, thy will be done on earth as it is in heaven.
4: Give us this day our daily bread, and forgive us our trespasses, as we forgive those who trespass against us. And lead us
3: not into temptation, but deliver us from evil. Amen. Hail Mary, full of grace, the Lord is with thee. Blessed art thou amongst women, and blessed is the fruit of thy womb, Jesus.
4: Holy Mary, Mother of God, pray for us sinners, now and at the hour of our death.
3: Full of grace, the Lord is with thee. Blessed art thou amongst women, and blessed is the fruit of thy womb, Jesus.
4: Holy Mary, Mother of God, pray for us sinners, now and at the hour of our death. Amen.
3: Hail Mary, full of grace, the Lord is with thee. Blessed art thou amongst women, and blessed is the fruit of thy womb, Jesus.
4: Holy Mary, Mother of God, pray for us sinners, now and at the hour of our death. Amen.

0: Pray the glorious mysteries, the first glorious mysteries, the resurrection. Our Father who art in heaven, hallowed be thy name. Thy kingdom come, thy will be done on earth as it is in heaven.
1: Give us this day our daily bread, and forgive us our trespasses, as we forgive those who trespass against us. And lead us not into temptation, but deliver us from evil. Amen.
0: Hail Mary, full of grace, the Lord is with thee. Blessed art thou amongst women, and blessed is the fruit of thy womb, Jesus.
1: Holy Mary, Mother of God, pray for us sinners, now and at the
0: hour of our death. Amen. Hail Mary, full of grace, the Lord is with thee. Blessed art thou amongst women, and blessed is the fruit of thy womb, Jesus.
1: Holy Mary, Mother of God, pray for us sinners, now and at the hour of our death. Amen.
0: Hail Mary, full of grace, the Lord is with thee. Blessed art thou amongst women, and blessed is the fruit of thy womb, Jesus.
1: Holy Mary, Mother of God, pray for us sinners, now and at the hour of our death. Amen.
0: Hail Mary, full of grace, the Lord is with thee. Blessed art thou amongst women, and blessed is the fruit of thy womb, Jesus.
1: Holy Mary, Mother of God, pray for us sinners, now and at the hour of our death. Amen.
0: Full of Christ, the Lord is with thee. Blessed art thou amongst women, and blessed is the fruit of thy womb, Jesus.
1: Holy Mary, Mother of God, pray for us sinners, now and at the hour of our death.
0: Hail Mary, full of Christ, the Lord is with thee. Blessed art thou amongst women, and blessed is the fruit of thy womb, Jesus.
1: Holy Mary, Mother of God, pray for us sinners, now and at the hour of our death.
0: Hail Mary, full of Christ, the Lord is with thee. Blessed art thou amongst women, and blessed is the fruit of thy womb, Jesus.
1: Holy Mary, Mother of God, pray for us sinners, now and at the hour of our death.
0: Hail Mary, full of Christ, the Lord is with thee. Blessed art thou amongst women, and blessed is the fruit of thy womb, Jesus.
1: Holy Mary, Mother of God, pray for us sinners, now and at the hour of our death. Amen.
0: Hail Mary, full of Christ, the Lord is with thee. Blessed art thou amongst women, and blessed is the fruit of thy womb, Jesus.
1: Holy Mary, Mother of God, pray for us sinners, now and at the hour of our death. Amen.
0: Hail Mary, full of Christ, the Lord is with thee. Blessed art thou amongst women, and blessed is the fruit of thy womb, Jesus.
1: Holy Mary, Mother of God,

0: Jesus, forgive us our sins, and save us from the fires of hell, and lead all souls in heaven, especially those who are most in our mercy.
1: The second glorious mystery of the Ascension. Our Father, who art in heaven, hallowed be thy name. Thy kingdom come, thy will be done on earth as it is in heaven.
0: Give us this day our daily bread, and forgive us our trespasses, as we forgive those who trespass against us. And lead us not into temptation, but deliver us from evil.
1: Hail Mary, full of grace, the Lord is with thee. Blessed art thou among women, and blessed is the fruit of thy womb, Jesus.
0: Holy Mary, Mother of God, pray for us sinners, now and at the hour of our death.
1: Amen. Hail Mary, full of grace, the Lord is with thee. Blessed art thou among women, and blessed is the fruit of thy womb, Jesus.
0: Holy Mary, Mother of God, pray for us sinners, now and at the hour of our death. Amen.
1: Hail Mary, full of grace, the Lord is with thee. Blessed art thou among women, and blessed is the fruit of thy womb, Jesus.
0: Holy Mary, Mother of God, pray for us sinners, now and at the hour of our death. Amen.
1: Hail Mary, full of grace, the Lord is with thee. Blessed art thou among women, and blessed is the fruit of thy womb, Jesus.
0: Holy Mary, Mother of God, pray for us sinners, now and at the hour of our death.
1: Hail Mary, full of grace, the Lord is with thee. Blessed art thou among women, and blessed is the fruit of thy womb, Jesus.
0: Holy Mary, Mother of God, pray for us sinners, now and at the hour of our death. Amen.
1: Hail Mary, full of grace, the Lord is with thee. Blessed art thou among women, and blessed is the fruit of thy womb, Jesus.
0: Holy Mary, Mother of God, pray for us sinners, now and at the hour of our death.
1: Hail Mary, full of grace, the Lord is with thee. Blessed art thou among women, and blessed is the fruit of thy womb, Jesus.
0: Holy Mary, Mother of God, pray for us sinners, now and at the hour of our death. Amen.
1: Hail Mary, full of grace, the Lord is with thee. Blessed art thou among women, and blessed is the fruit of thy womb, Jesus.
0: Holy Mary, Mother of God, pray for us sinners, now and at the hour of our death. Amen.
1: Hail Mary, full of grace, the Lord is with thee. Blessed art thou among women, and blessed is the fruit of thy womb, Jesus.
0: Holy Mary, Mother of God, pray for us sinners, now and at the hour of our death. Amen.
1: Hail Mary, full of grace, the Lord is with thee. Blessed art thou among women, and blessed is the fruit of thy womb, Jesus.
0: Holy Mary,

0: Ó Pai Jesus,
1: assim, serve as suas raízes, e ao sol serve as suas filhas, o nosso Senhor, mercy.
0: The third glorious mystery is the descent of the Holy Ghost upon the Blessed Mother and the Apostles. Our Father who art in heaven, hallowed be thy name, thy kingdom come, thy will be done on earth as it is in heaven.
1: Give us this day our daily bread, and forgive us our trespasses, as we forgive those who trespass against us. And lead us not into temptation, but deliver us from evil. Amen.
0: And Mary, full of grace, the Lord is with thee. Blessed art thou amongst women, and blessed is the fruit of thy womb, Jesus.
1: Holy Mary, Mother of God, pray for us sinners, now and at the hour of death. Amen.
0: Now Mary, full of grace, the Lord is with thee. Blessed art thou amongst women, and blessed is the fruit of thy womb, Jesus.
1: Holy Mary, Mother of God, pray for us sinners, now and at the hour of death. Amen.
0: Hail Mary, full of grace, the Lord is with thee. Blessed art thou amongst women, and blessed is the fruit of thy womb, Jesus.
1: Holy Mary, Mother of God, pray for us sinners, now and at the hour of our death.
0: Amen. Hail Mary, full of grace, the Lord is with thee. Blessed art thou amongst women, and blessed is the fruit of thy womb, Jesus.
1: Holy Mary, Mother of God, pray for us sinners, now and at the hour of our death. Amen.
0: Hail Mary, full of grace, the Lord is with thee. Blessed art thou amongst women, and blessed is the fruit of thy womb, Jesus.
1: Holy Mary, Mother of God, pray for us sinners, now and at the hour of our death. Amen.
0: Hail Mary, full of grace, the Lord is with thee. Blessed art thou amongst women, and blessed is the fruit of thy womb, Jesus.
1: Holy Mary, Mother of God, pray for us sinners, now and at the hour of our death. Amen.
0: Hail Mary, full of grace, the Lord is with thee. Blessed art thou amongst women, and blessed is the fruit of thy womb, Jesus.
1: Holy Mary, Mother of God, pray for us sinners, now and at the hour of our death. Amen.
0: The Lord is with thee. Blessed art thou amongst women, and blessed is the fruit of thy womb, Jesus.
1: Holy Mary, Mother of God, pray for us sinners, now and at the hour of our death. Amen.
0: Hail Mary, full of grace, the Lord is with thee. Blessed art thou amongst women, and blessed is the fruit of thy womb, Jesus.
1: Holy Mary, Mother of God, pray for us sinners, now and at the hour of our death.
0: Blessed art thou amongst women, blessed is the fruit of thy womb, Jesus.
1: Holy Mary,

0: Lord Jesus,
1: forgive us our sins and save us from the fires of hell. Lead all souls to heaven, especially those in mercy and righteousness.
2: Fourth glorious mystery, the assumption of our Lady, body and soul into heaven. Our Father, who art in heaven, hallowed be thy name. Thy kingdom come, thy will be done on earth as it is in heaven.
1: Give us this day our daily bread, and forgive us our trespasses, as we forgive those who trespass against us. And lead us not into temptation, but deliver us from evil. Amen.
2: Hail Mary, full of grace, the Lord is with thee. Blessed art thou amongst women, and blessed is the fruit of thy womb, Jesus.
1: Holy Mary, Mother of God, pray for us sinners, now at the hour of our death. Amen.
2: Hail Mary, full of grace, the Lord is with thee. Blessed art thou amongst women, and blessed is the fruit of thy womb, Jesus.
1: Holy Mary, Mother of God, pray for us sinners, now at the hour of our death. Amen.
2: Hail Mary, full of grace, the Lord is with thee. Blessed art thou amongst women, and blessed is the fruit of thy womb, Jesus.
1: Holy Mary, Mother of God, pray for us sinners, now at the hour of our death. Amen.
2: Hail Mary, full of grace, the Lord is with thee. Blessed art thou amongst women, and blessed is the fruit of thy womb, Jesus.
1: Holy Mary, Mother of God, pray for us sinners, now at the hour of our death. Amen.
2: Hail Mary, full of grace, the Lord is with thee. Blessed art thou amongst women, and blessed is the fruit of thy womb, Jesus.
1: Holy Mary, Mother of God, pray for us sinners, now at the hour of our death. Amen.
2: Hail Mary, full of grace, the Lord is with thee. Blessed art thou amongst women, and blessed is the fruit of thy womb, Jesus.
1: Holy Mary, Mother of God, pray for us sinners, now at the hour of our death. Amen.
2: Hail Mary, full of grace, the Lord is with thee. Blessed art thou amongst women, and blessed is the fruit of thy womb, Jesus.
1: Holy Mary, Mother of God, pray for us sinners, now at the hour of our death. Amen.
2: Hail Mary, full of grace, the Lord is with thee. Blessed art thou amongst women, and blessed is the fruit of thy womb, Jesus.
1: Holy Mary, Mother of God, pray for us sinners, now at the hour of our death. Amen.
2: Hail Mary, full of grace, the Lord is with thee. Blessed art thou amongst women, and blessed is the fruit of thy womb, Jesus.
1: Holy Mary, Mother of God, pray for us sinners, now at the hour of our death. Amen.
2: Hail Mary, full of grace, the Lord is with thee. Blessed art thou amongst women, and blessed is the fruit of thy womb, Jesus.
1: Holy Mary, Mother of God, pray for us sinners, now at the hour of our death.

0: Jesus.
1: The fifth glorious mystery, the coronation of Our Lady. Our Father, who art in heaven, hallowed be thy name. Thy kingdom come, thy will be done on earth as it is in heaven.
2: Give us this day our daily bread, and forgive us our trespasses, as we forgive those who trespass against us. And lead us not into temptation, but deliver us from evil. Amen.
1: Hail Mary, full of grace, the Lord is with thee. Blessed art thou amongst women, and blessed is the fruit of thy womb, Jesus.
2: Holy Mary, Mother of God, pray for us sinners, now and at the hour of our death. Amen.
1: Hail Mary, full of grace, the Lord is with thee. Blessed art thou amongst women, and blessed is the fruit of thy womb, Jesus.
2: Holy Mary, Mother of God, pray for us sinners, now and at the hour of our death. Amen.
1: Hail Mary, full of grace, the Lord is with thee. Blessed art thou amongst women, and blessed is the fruit of thy womb, Jesus.
2: Holy Mary, Mother of God, pray for us sinners, now and at the hour of our death. Amen.
1: Hail Mary, full of grace, the Lord is with thee. Blessed art thou amongst women, and blessed is the fruit of thy womb, Jesus.
2: Holy Mary, Mother of God, pray for us sinners, now and at the hour of our death. Amen.
1: Hail Mary, full of grace, the Lord is with thee. Blessed art thou amongst women, and blessed is the fruit of thy womb, Jesus.
2: Holy Mary, Mother of God, pray for us sinners, now and at the hour of our death. Amen.
1: Hail Mary, full of grace, the Lord is with thee. Blessed art thou amongst women, and blessed is the fruit of thy womb, Jesus.
2: Holy Mary, Mother of God, pray for us sinners, now and at the hour of our death. Amen.
1: Hail Mary, full of grace, the Lord is with thee. Blessed art thou amongst women, and blessed is the fruit of thy womb, Jesus.
2: Holy Mary, Mother of God, pray for us sinners, now and at the hour of our death. Amen.
1: Hail Mary, full of grace, the Lord is with thee. Blessed art thou amongst women, and blessed is the fruit of thy womb, Jesus.
2: Holy Mary, Mother of God, pray for us sinners, now and at the hour of our death. Amen.
1: Hail Mary, full of grace, the Lord is with thee. Blessed art thou amongst women, and blessed is the fruit of thy womb, Jesus.
2: Holy Mary, Mother of God, pray for us sinners, now and at the hour of our death. Amen.
1: Hail Mary, full of grace, the Lord is with thee. Blessed art thou amongst women, and blessed is the fruit of thy womb, Jesus.
2: Holy Mary, Mother of God, pray for us sinners, now and at the hour of our death. Amen.

0: tomb of Jesus.
1: Forgive us our sins, save us from the powers of hell. Lead all souls to heaven, especially those who have received the life of Jesus.
2: Now, Holy Queen,
1: Mother of Mercy, and Lord of our lives, we just have to give you the cry of the nation of the dead. Forgive us our sins, and us our sins, and we will bring you to our tears. And we are most gracious, advocate of our eyes and mercy towards us. And after this hour, it's not to shout to us as us through the Lord and Jesus. I return unto the body, my sweet Virgin Mary.
2: Pray for us, O Holy Mother of God.
1: That we may worry the Lord of Jesus.
2: Let us pray, O God, his only begotten Son, by his life, death, and resurrection, has purchased for us the rewards of eternal life. Grant, we beseech you, that by meditating upon these mysteries in the most holy rosary of Blessed Virgin Mary, we may imitate what they contain and obtain what they promise through the same Christ our Lord.
3: Amen.
2: Our Lord grant us priests.
3: Our Lord grant us priests.
2: Our Lord grant us holy priests.
3: Our Lord grant us holy priests.
2: Our Lord grant us many holy priests.
3: Our Lord grant us many holy priests.
2: Our Lord grant us many holy religious vocations.
3: Our Lord grant us many holy religious vocations.
2: Saint Pius the Tenth.
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0: Voice of the Saints. In tribulation, immediately draw near to God with confidence, and you will receive strength, enlightenment, and instruction. Saint John of the Cross.
1: Our Lord Jesus Christ, He came on this earth with one purpose. He came to die. A priest is an instrument. Archbishop Lefebvre has a line that I think really gives us a little bit more information about what the priesthood is. He says that in accomplishing their apostolic works, the priests of the society will strive to be docile instruments of the Holy Ghost in order to transmit eternal life to souls. God doesn't need a certain type, a certain temperament. God doesn't need certain talents. A Father so-and-so, he's so smart. You don't need to be Father so-and-so. A Father so-and-so, he can run boys' camps. He's so amazing. Maybe, and God is using his talents for his own purposes, for God's purposes. But you don't have to be that. No, God will use what talents he has given to you if he wants to use you for his priesthood. And in fact, the less you think you are something, the more docile an instrument you will be. Is it terrifying to think about saving souls, the salvation of souls depending on you over 7 years in the seminary? Absolutely. Just like it was terrifying for our Lord Jesus Christ in the Garden of Gethsemane to think about what he would suffer on the next day and as he went up Mount Calvary to the cross. But don't you think that our Lord, if he's going to take a young man and make him so much like unto himself that he gives him a special character on his soul, a priesthood, don't you think that he won't invite you on the same somewhat terrifying adventure to save souls? No greater love has a man than that a man lay down his life for his friends. Priest is an instrument. But, as the statutes also say, he's there to transmit eternal life. He is there to transmit eternal life.